0: wide.
1: Yeah.
0: And then started framing it, and then went on from there. Got walls, got the seats, and so on.
2: Who did the wiring?
0: Me.
2: You did the wiring? Because right now, for our listeners at home, as your mom said, you're kind of making the bar happen here. Do you know that?
0: Yeah.
2: You thought that was okay?
0: Yeah, I think that helps make this thing look even cooler, that it's powering the Ferris bar right now.
2: All right. Can you sit in there? Are you allowed to sit on it? I know we're not really. Right.
0: You want me to?
2: Yeah, go ahead. All right, so you're a big guy. You look totally comfortable in there, so you're good with this size thing.
0: Yeah.
2: All right, these touches, how did these get created?
0: They weren't created. I bought these.
2: Bought those, okay. So then you installed those. So then you had to finish this, right? I mean, this was raw wood, so you had to stain it and finish it?
0: Yeah. I sanded everything down, and then I got, like, a can of, like, stain and clear coat. Stained it, clear coated it to prevent it from weathering.
2: All right. And you got galvanized roofing, so that's good. But how about this touch with the fan? What? That's a nice touch.
0: Yeah, that was actually my mom's idea, too.
2: So ideally, people that are buying this, you picture them having like this outside and maybe having like entertainment stuff with it to watch movies or hang out by the pool or what?
0: Yeah, main like idea was for this was to be like near your pool or like a pond or something.
2: Yeah. It's not for like dating girls or anything, right? You're not for you, is it?
0: No.
2: Are you sure?
0: If you want it to be like that, you could get it.
2: I'm just asking. I'm not saying anything, but you know. Let's keep your eyes on football, all right? All right, congrats on this. This should be a very nice payday for you tonight. Really excited for you.
0: Thank you.
2: Great job today. It's awesome. Awesome room that you're catered. All right, and you, girl, who are you?
3: I'm Hannah Ross.
2: How are you?
3: I'm good. How are you?
2: All right, I'm doing fine. You got some planners you did?
3: I did two planner boxes.
2: All right, Hannah. So you had the idea. Where'd you get the idea for these?
3: I found a picture online, and I kind of did my own version of it.
2: Okay. All right, so these are kind of, I like the way they're, this is kind of inset and all that stuff. You did all the miter cuts and everything on that?
3: I did do all the miter cuts on it.
2: All right, and what was the toughest thing about putting this together?
3: Honestly, those cuts were pretty hard to match up.
2: I appreciate the honesty, because that's a very tough thing to do. Anybody that's done miter cuts, and they look very nice the way they are right
3: Thank
2: there.
3: You.
2: 4x4, and you got hanging baskets?
3: I do.
2: All right. What's it mean to be in the Ag Mechanics and selling this tonight? This is like a big night for you, isn't it?
3: It is a big night. It's my last year being in Ag Mechanics, and I did all 4 years Ag Mechanics. It's really taught me a lot of good skills that I could, you know, take on in life.
2: Now, Hannah, does that mean you graduated?
3: I did. I just graduated.
2: Congratulations. All right. What are you going to do now?
3: I'm going to go to Sierra for the first 2 years, major in biology, and then hopefully go into vet school.
2: Good for you. Like maybe Davis or what?
3: I was thinking Oklahoma State.
2: Wow. Right there. That's great country back there. That's very exciting.
3: Yeah. Thank you.
2: Well, good luck tonight. We look forward to broadcasting to see how you do.
3: Thank you.
2: All right. Very good. All right. Now, you're waiting patiently over there. What is this that you have? This looks like a Jeep.
4: It is a Jeep. It's also a grill.
2: But it's a Jeep grill. Where did you get the idea to do that?
4: One of our old-time friends made an old Model T into a grill, and I had Jeep parts. So I was like, hey, that's a good idea.
2: All right. Now, this is the thing for our listeners at home, because we're on the radio. This is like a rusted-out body that this front was attached. Is this how it looked when you saw it?
4: Not necessarily. The fenders were not on the Jeep when I got it, but the grill and the cowl were both there.
2: Okay. And so you got rid of everything in the engine compartment? Is that what you had to do to get a grill put in there?
4: No, the engine wasn't in it. I did have to clean up the frame because people had put weird braces and engine mounts on it over the years.
2: Yeah.
4: So a lot of plasma cutting and a lot of welding the frame back together.
2: How tough was that?
4: Pretty hard.
2: Pretty hard. All right. Now, you got a serious grill on here, by the way.
4: Yes, very big grill.
2: All right. So it's for briquettes. You got your charcoal briquettes here, right?
4: Yes.
2: All right. Have you tried it out?
4: Not
2: just out of curiosity?
4: Not quite yet.
2: All right. Your friend that made one out of a Model T, was it?
4: Yes.
2: Have you tried that one out? And
4: yes.
2: Did it work good?
4: His worked very well.
2: You know, I like this whole idea. Does this thing actually close like a regular hood, or is this permanently open?
4: It does close. So it uses hinges and then a hood prop off of an old Willie station wagon. The hood can close, and you can use the original hinges to close the hood down.
2: I love that. I love that idea. Great job today.
4: Thank you.
2: All right. Very good. All right. We're getting close to the start of the Ag Mechanics auction here. outside the Sugar Pine Lodge. This is getting a lot of buzz, too, on the walkway here. This is a chicken coop.
1: Yes.
2: Is that right? Your name?
1: Yes, Tanner Hemberlin.
2: Tanner, where'd you come up with the idea for this extraordinary sized chicken coop?
1: So, funny story is that we were getting late into the semester. I should have picked my project a while ago. But I picked up my lamb for my lamb projects, okay. And I saw that my teacher had just built a chicken coop for herself. And so I was like, I'm running out of ideas. Chicken coop sounds great. So I asked her about how she framed it out, like where to get started, and then it took off from there.
2: All right. So, okay, her idea, what did hers look like compared to yours?
1: Hers was scaled up. I scaled it down because I knew I had to transport it.
2: Hers
1: and
2: was
1: get
2: bigger
1: it
2: than this? It's a pretty
1: yeah,
2: good size.
1: Yeah, it was taller, a little bit wider. Yeah, so we're running at about a 5.5 or 6 foot tall, and then by 4 foot wide or 5 foot deep, we got a 6 foot run, and 3 brooder boxes. We got a nesting stand, our brooders. I forgot what it's called.
2: We
1: got a ladder in there for chickens to stand on.
2: That's good.
1: Yeah.
2: See, I'm from New Jersey. That sounds good to me.
1: All right.
2: All right. Open this thing up here again.
1: Yeah.
2: All right. Whoa! This looks totally sharp. All right, no, this is great. So you had to cut all these things in, set all these things?
1: Yeah, I set them all out. I cut it perfectly so they're not going to fall over, but they can slide right out for you so you can clean them well.
2: Clean out early.
1: Yeah, they all slide up. I got a latch on the door outside here to keep it locked up so you can keep both your hands while you're collecting eggs or cleaning. Yeah, just whatever works.
2: Have you raised chickens with eggs and all that stuff?
1: Oh, I've had chickens my whole life. I've raised breeding projects. I've had a breeding trio of my own ever since growing up. They got attacked a little bit ago, so sadly I've been without chickens for a little bit. But I've had chickens my whole life. I'm all about them.
2: Very good, very good. Well, good luck with tonight's project.
1: Thank you.
2: Is this staying here or is it going to go out there?
1: This is staying here. They'll be able to see it from the auction.
2: Gotcha. All right, very good. Good luck. You bet. All right, I hear some announcing going on, so you know what? We're going to take another break. We are here live at the Sugar Pine Lodge as we're getting close to the start of the Ag Mechanics Auction here on KNCO. We'll be right back.
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2: All right, welcome back to the Nevada County Fairgrounds. It is Ag Mechanics Night, Friday night here at the fair.
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2: We got Tim Reed. When Tim Reed holds court, there's nothing like it. But this is about as loud as we've ever had somebody broadcasting.
9: A lot of their team has been around here. 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So really appreciate River Valley support. And apparently somebody took pity on me.
2: Has it, with the success in the sales, has it gotten even more popular, more kids going into Ag Mechanics? It's hard to hear, huh? 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
9: Thinking of buying tonight, even if you
2: Mr. Jim Drew, he's involved with the ranch, and a ranch has its own CTE programs that are happening out there, which is part of this. But it's going to be a big night. It's a big crowd. People are still signing up as well.
9: So 100%. So
2: we'll listen in a little bit to these guys. It's John Renwick and Tim Reed going back and forth.
9: Throughout the auction.
8: Marriage and family therapist.
9: All the things. Yep. And John can do Botox, too.
8: I can. We just started using recycled needles pretty good.
2: Now, see what I love about these guys? As soon as I say we'll kind of go in on their conversation, they stop talking.
9: I just wanted to make sure.
2: It's amazing how they do that.
10: Yeah, I know.
11: They haven't hit us too hard yet, Tom. But
2: no, they will.
11: It'll come.
2: All right, now we have a Parnell that's going to be doing the auctioneering, right?
11: That's right. And, of course, the Parnells have been involved with our fair and auctioneers, not only, you know, being auctioneers, but Jake and his brother, they actually showed here. They went to Bear River High School, right? Right, yeah. So many years. And prior to Jake doing the auctioneering here at the livestock sale, his dad was the auctioneer for many, many years.
9: Yeah, this ain't working.
2: And really,
9: well, thank you both for the advice and support. I appreciate it.
2: Parnells, they travel all over the West, right? An auctioneer.
11: They do.
9: This is all about you.
11: Jake actually manages a couple auctions now himself in California. One down in Galt, and one now they've recently acquired the auction, livestock auction in Orland, California. So they'll be managing that one also.
2: I tell you, just talking to these young ladies in particular, it is amazing how ladies have taken into all these trades that are highlighted in Ag Mechanics, whether it's welding, whether it's electrical, whether it's sanding and woodworking and all that stuff.
11: They kind of get a little bit of everything going through there. Those girls are pretty sharp, too.
2: Well, you know, they're sharp, and they also have a way of looking at things to put in little touches to make things look a little bit extra special.
9: And, you know,
11: there's that one touch.
9: Yeah. Voted for you.
2: All right.
9: Dad would not have put it.
2: We invite people, if you're listening, to come to the Sugar Pine Lodge. There's a table to sign up, get involved, is becoming
9: a
2: buyer.
9: We're about 10 minutes before dinner starts, right?
2: And dinner is going to be, they're referring to is what John Renwick's group, right? Remax does?
11: That's right. Yep.
2: Do you know what's on the menu?
8: You're asking the wrong dude. You need to be asking the lady.
2: Do you know what's on the menu for dinner?
11: I'm not sure. It smells good.
12: But just so everybody's clear, we are going to serve dinner and then start the auction. Yeah. So. There's time to grab a beer. There's time to preview the auctions.
2: Yeah, see beer. I knew that would happen.
12: There's time to, I don't know what else we do.
8: Talk to friends.
12: The most beautiful fairgrounds in the state.
8: Go to the bathroom.
2: All right, well, we have time to talk to more kids probably.
12: Easy, just go down my leg.
2: Yeah, we can do that. All right. So we're going to do, for Johnny August back there, we're going to take another break here from some of our sponsors here as we're live at the Sugar Pine Lodge lawn area getting ready for the Ag Mechanics auction here on KNCO News Talk 830. Going to take a quick break. Since dinner's going to be served soon, we'll go in here and talk to some more of our students here from Bear River and Nevada Union High School. We'll be right back.
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9: You still got time. We haven't quite got the burgers yet, so you still have some time.
2: All right, KNCO News time, just about 5:20. 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Getting closer to starting. They're going to get dinner served for all the buyers here. There's hundreds of people that have filled the lawn area out here. They're on hay bales. They're at the table sitting down, getting ready for the auction to start. I think what's happening now is kind of like maybe meeting of the students inside the Sugar Pine Lodge itself. I noticed the doors have closed. The students have gone away, which is kind of interesting. And I guess they're getting read what's going to be going on. Mr. Drew, if you don't mind me asking, the kids are inside meeting right now. Are they being told like what to do and how to present things and stuff?
11: Well, of course, they've got an order that they'll come out here for the auction. So, yeah, the staff is hopefully getting them lined up and tell them a few directions. Of course, they're meeting with all the folks that are coming in to see what their projects are and what it took to, kind of like you were interviewing the kids out here, Tom. So, you know, what it took to get that project here, all the different modes that they used and how they found out about it.
2: You know, it is kind of something how this has grown to be this big, this many students involved with Ag Mechanics.
11: Again, I'm trying to think back when this whole started, early 2000s, and you know, we had, even back then, we had some real simple basic projects that the kids did in Ag Shop, you know, whether it was a birdhouse or a bird feeder, you know, even some of the toolboxes that we make every year in the shop class. Now it's kind of evolved into these larger projects, which are very useful. I wish I had a wall in my house to put some of these, or entertainment centers,
2: yes.
11: I think they are.
2: Yeah.
11: But they're beautiful pieces of work. So, yeah, it's all great.
2: One of the more prolific buyers is not too far from you, the former deputy manager of the fair, Robin Houck. This is like almost a calling she has to support these kids at this point, isn't it?
11: She has quite a collection of items out there in her yard, but I understand, every year. And she doesn't let too many things get away from her. If she likes it, it's going home with her.
2: Yes, I know that. She's like a rabid dog type of thing. But I understand that she actually goes to other fairs. Like, she really loves the whole experience of helping kids throughout the state.
11: She helps manage and put on some of the events at a lot of different fairs in the state, you bet.
2: For people that want to find out more about the ranch, I know they've been having, like, field trips out. I think the organizations have put together and stuff. Now that school's back, is it kind of like a closed campus? It's like a school campus then?
11: Oh, not necessarily. You know, folks are welcome to come out to the ranch just about any time during the day. The gate opens at about 7 a.m. every day because some of the kids come out to feed the animals, take care of the animals that are there. The sawmill runs in the afternoon after the kids get out of school. We start probably around 3:30 to 4 o'clock. Some of the kids get out a little bit earlier so we can run the sawmill for a few hours in the late afternoon. So, again, come out to peek. There's usually somebody there on the site that, you know, could tell you what's going on.
2: All right, there's other exciting things going on out there, correct? But I hear they're doing, like, driving simulators and tracks
9: one more,
2: out there for automotive, right?
9: We need those blue cars.
11: From what I understand, they have some kids out there learning how to drive. Some space out there. I hope they don't do too many for buy-in, but, you know, it's all good.
9: If you don't have a number, we're going to put your number.
2: Of course, it's amazing how we start talking and Tim Reed interrupts all the time.
9: So bring your blue card when you're bidding tonight. You're going to throw that big blue card up in the air.
2: That's Tim Reed.
9: See everybody way in the back.
2: My morning partner is here, Paul Haas. All right.
9: So the Remax Gold Kitchen.
2: Do you have any way to shut up Tim Reed? Is there any way to shut him up?
9: So if you want a Remax Gold Burger, head on over there.
10: Haven't found the switch yet.
9: They're going. Getting
2: you're
9: line.
2: A bard to
9: the
2: be.
9: Going right now.
2: So maybe you can't go over there and shut him up, right? Yeah, just like the quorum. You have to be polite.
10: I've got to be polite, yeah. Right, no, so.
2: But you know these kids that are involved with this stuff, what it takes to do this type of discipline work. This translates to good students, too, right?
10: Oh, absolutely. No, it's the commitment that goes into each of these projects and time management, again, as well as their school skills, everyday play when they're putting it together. It's quality student gets quality work and become a better student, too, while doing this. And Tom Browning giving us a fit right now, you know. So.
2: He's coming in for his residual check. My boss is here. He'll pay you for being on the radio.
17: Oh, he will.
2: Yeah.
17: Oh,
2: okay. It will be. You get what we get. Yeah. Yeah. He was on the radio today. He's looking for his check. He thinks I'm kidding.
10: Yeah. Well, I've got one for him. But
2: we got a special one. That's right.
10: But it is the. There is a direct relationship to the quality of the student and what they do at school and the quality of the projects that they put together as members of FFH and or FFA and 4-H. It doesn't matter. The commitment to community, to the projects themselves, and just bettering themselves as a person is all part of the process.
2: And the ranch that they have that I was talking to Mr. Drew about, which is very exciting, with your heart over at Silver Springs where you taught for years, they're going to be part of the driver's simulator. They got one going to their school, and they're going to be part of like access out there. It's kind of exciting for those kids.
10: Absolutely. The more inclusive that the district becomes in all of those types of activities, it's a step up all the way around. And so it's great to have sort of a commitment levels of education.
2: I think this summer, right?
10: I was really surprised when I first walked up just how large it was. But the quality of the project matches that as well. And so after the word is out. Winner, it's pretty amazing.
2: Now, are you bidding on it? Do you have any stipend that comes from being a future bard? In case they're listening in Cornwall, is there like a Cornish stipend?
10: I was looking for a sword, but I didn't see one back there.
2: That would be something, huh?
10: King Arthur's sword would be pretty. That would be nice.
2: Yes. And you're getting more excited about that. I can tell. Your eyes light up when you talk about how exciting this is going to be, and it's only a few weeks away now.
10: Now it's only a few weeks. It seems like forever to get to this point, and then now all of a sudden accelerating, and it's things are kind of getting away from me. It's like I've got the fair right in the middle of this, you know.
2: Things are always getting away from us. We do morning radio.
9: Make sure you got your
10: but it's all good. So it's going to be a great trip.
9: If you were on the buyer's list from the last
10: hopefully
9: couple years, you'd get
10: this is going to pan out
9: in
10: and tie into
9: sure
10: the 30th anniversary of the 20 between Grass
9: then
10: Valley and Bodmin as well. I mean, the fact that the initiation, the whole ceremony is taking place in Bodmin is really spectacular to be the town that I'm most connected to and the town that Grass Valley is most connected to.
2: And it's an agricultural area, too, in some respects. I mean, it's a sister city because of mining, but it has a big ag presence, doesn't it?
10: Oh, Cornwall itself does.
9: It's a long way
10: huge from it's interesting, a little bit different crop base, and then the animals are slightly different too, but they're impressive. And so their equivalent to 4-H and FFA are young Cornish farmers, and that's the YCF. And so, and very similar because it kind of all came from the same place. And so it's interesting that along with all the agriculture and ag mechanics pieces, that they also have the parliamentary piece as well. So they learn about Robert's rules and the way things are supposed to be done. And so again, all helping build a better person, a better human, and therefore a better community as we look.
2: Very nice. All right. It's going to be big, and I don't know. We're still wondering at KNCO how we're going to address Paul asks when he comes back if it's your honor, if your majesty, your courtship, your lordship.
10: I'm expecting the key to be changed when I come back. That's, you know, I won't be able to get in the building anymore. So.
2: It might be changed for me by the end of the night, the way I'm feeling right now. We're heading that way.
10: Oh, but Tom, you have just done a stellar job every year with the fair, all aspects of it, because you are almost 24/7 right now. And it's really impressive what you do and hold it all together. And the whole world doesn't see that. They just hear all the wonderful stuff that you do as you put this together.
2: I appreciate that. But it's so fun. Like, you teach. So around the kids, you know the energy you get from them. I mean, it's hard not to get kind of psyched up to see these kids so excited about this thing event tonight with their stuff.
10: Oh, yeah. Yeah. And again, hopefully being able to take it one more level. And we were talking about the young Cornish farmers.
17: Hold on,
10: we could start some sort of
17: paired
10: activity. Or
17: Addison, can you say what you want sort of, one more time?
10: You know, it'd be really nice if we get some interchange between the kids that way.
17: Very
10: just to do it with
17: nice.
10: Music.
17: Give a round of applause, Supreme Champion Margaret.
10: Hopefully now
17: good job,
10: we're going to be able to
17: did
10: do it with the
17: cry?
10: Agriculture as well.
17: Maybe you're laughing. Okay, good. Okay.
10: That's it.
17: That's how usually that, laughter, but kids come eventually. I was scared. Yeah,
10: I don't know where they're going with this. But.
17: Yeah, away from them.
0: They are a little bit out of control.
17: You got two more champions? What'd you get?
18: Bred and Fed champion and 4-H champion.
17: My goodness. Give her a round of applause. Future fair manager right here.
2: Right
17: I
2: there.
17: Think. I don't know. Good job, Addison. Sorry, Andrew.
2: I think I might have to go tackle Addison.
17: By the way, Andrew.
10: What's that?
2: I think I have to go tackle Addison. She's like a
17: well,
2: star.
17: Good. I'm glad you guys all stopped by to see us. You know, this is the best ag mechanics auction in the world. Did you know that? You did, huh? You looked at all the projects?
2: All right, I'm going to talk to some kids over here.
17: Yeah, you walked
2: try to get away from this speaker.
17: Do you have any interest in doing that when you get to that level?
2: All right, it looks like the doorway's open. Some of the kids have come out.
17: Oh, you go to that union now?
2: And so let me ask Mr. Weddle, the plan of attack here, Mr. Weddle? Is there?
0: You got to talk to the boss.
2: Boss.
17: The best part for
2: boss.
17: The audience is you can only hear
2: you're the boss. What's with these kids? I noticed that you guys had a meeting in there. Did you go over order that people are going to show and where they're going to bring stuff and all that?
19: The fair already has a sale order, and then the kids will come out in that sale order and go up on the block to be auctioned off live.
2: All right, so most stuff will go like that way and in front of people?
19: Yeah, they're going to circle around here, and then they will go up in front of the block, be auctioned off, and then they'll come back and be put back in place in the Sugar Pine Lodge.
2: All right, the kids are probably nervous. Are you guys nervous as instructors and stuff?
19: I think we're excited. You could ask Mr. Price. I think the kids are nervous, but we're pretty excited and proud of our kids for all the work they did.
2: Yeah. Are you excited? You nervous or what?
19: Yeah.
0: More excited, I think, than nervous. I think a lot of the kids are more nervous, but a lot less on the line for me.
2: The projects are huge this year, some of them. I mean, is this like some of the biggest projects ever?
0: Hard to say. Every year is different, but I feel like every year brings some big projects. There's a lot of good small ones, too, for those people who can't afford or fit the big ones. Yeah, good mix.
2: All right. And is it like just like a last thing, like good luck and
0: kinda.
2: Be poised or what?
0: It's a good luck. So reminding the students, like, you got to be ready 10 projects ahead because we move pretty fast to sell all 93, and to remind everybody to help their friends out.
2: And it sounds funny, but, you know, it's in you and Bear River.
0: Exactly. That was part of the meeting. Yep. It doesn't matter what school you're from. We're all helping each other out. We're all together tonight.
2: But that thing's not moving, is it? This tractor tread? Look at this thing.
0: The part that makes it move is gone now. The tractor doesn't exist. It's just the track now. So I think it's stationary.
2: That is crazy, isn't it?
0: Really cool. Really heavy.
2: It is very cool.
0: Yeah.
2: What's that? All right. Good luck. All right. We're going to go over here where they're actually checking people in. Are you guys ready for this? Are you guys all set?
20: Yes, yeah. I'm excited.
2: What happened in the meeting in there? Did they go over the rules or what? What did you guys meet in and talk about?
20: They basically just tell us to all, like, stick around and that we're all going to be a team, help kids get out and show, and then that we're all going to be cleaning up everything at the end of it and get ready.
2: Cleaning up, like, the chairs and all that
20: the
2: stuff?
20: The chairs, the booths, all of it, yeah.
2: All right. Is there a nervousness now that it's getting closer, finally?
21: Probably always a little bit of nervousness for everyone, but it's mostly just excitement. Everyone's excited to sell a project and make a little cash. definitely put it to college or something like that.
2: Is that what you're planning?
21: Possibly, yeah. Maybe a car.
2: You have plans for your cash?
20: Yeah, so I'm going to be going and attending Sierra College down in Rockland, so I'm going to take pride in pocket money and put it into a better car, sell my car.
2: What are you going to take down there?
20: I'm taking architecture, yeah.
2: Good for you.
20: Yeah. So,
2: you want to build buildings and stuff, or what?
20: Yeah, the architecture and interior design, I'm really excited for it.
2: All right, what'd you make out here for Ag Mechanics?
20: I made a Western mirror, so it's like a full-length body mirror. On it.
2: So did you have to do the glass cutting and framing and all that stuff? I don't see it here. I mean, it's inside, right?
20: It's inside. Not the glass cutting. I just got a mirror and then I built like the frame around it and just like the backdrop of it, basically.
2: Cool. And yeah. What school do you go to?
20: Nevada Union. We all, pretty much all of us go to NU, I'm pretty sure.
2: Which,
20: yeah,
2: okay.
20: All of us are at Nevada Union.
2: Which has the better FFA program? What?
20: We're not allowed to say, but I would say, we're not allowed to say because we're basically NU, but... We are, Bear River's more homey and they like got a lot closer system because they're a smaller school, but both programs are really good.
2: Yeah, all right. Yeah. But you guys are better, probably a little better?
20: Just a little bit.
2: Just a little
20: just
2: better?
20: A little bit, yeah.
2: I mean, you guys are leaning on a Jeep over here that's a barbecue.
20: I know.
2: Right?
20: Yeah.
2: I mean, that's an NU thing, right?
3: Maybe.
2: Yeah, all right, all right. Yeah. Good luck tonight.
20: Thank you.
2: Yeah, make some money, all right. Hey, here's somebody who knows about the fair or two.
4: Yeah, just a little.
2: Hi, young lady. How are you, Carol?
4: Are you live?
2: I'm live, Carol Schofield. Yes.
4: Hey. What a gorgeous week for our fair.
2: Yes, it is. It's a beautiful temperature. The weather ended up being beautiful. And there's a lot of people out here. It's very exciting at this point.
4: And the grounds are beautiful. If you have not walked around, somebody has spent so much time planting beautiful pots of flowers. And
2: that's right.
4: Yeah.
2: Just beautiful touches throughout.
4: And it is. Someone came in just a little while ago and said, this truly is the most beautiful fairgrounds I've ever been to.
2: All right. Now, people are spending money over here. Is this for Lorraine's vacation fund? Every time I see on social media, she's traveling. Is this what this is for?
4: Yes, this is for her little extra pennies, you know, for when she's out traveling.
2: So she upgrades on that cruise ship and gets, like, the balcony going on?
4: That's it. That's it.
2: Yeah. New formal night dress? Yes.
4: She's a party animal.
2: All right, so you guys are what? You guys are getting money for what? For beverages or what?
4: We're doing...
22: And it all goes to the Fair Foundation.
2: All right, Fair Foundation.
22: Into the fairgrounds.
2: And for the listeners at home that never been out here, the table in front of you guys on the lawn area, is that to register as a buyer?
22: You register, you get the blue card, and that's where you get the program. And then we get you liquored up so you bid a lot.
2: Now, is... there any chance that you're going to be buying stuff? Do you have time to buy stuff while you're doing here?
22: I'm too busy, but Carol, I'll be hosting her arm up in the air for her.
4: Oh, thank you very much. You might want to do the arm at the end of the table there.
2: Yes, I see him at the very far end.
4: Yes.
2: I can tell how close you guys are as a couple.
4: Yeah.
2: You're geographically separated by as many people as you can be.
4: Yes, yes, you know.
2: All right, great seeing you, Carol.
4: You too.
2: All right, great seeing you.
4: Thanks for what you do.
2: Yeah, I love doing this stuff. Yeah, Ed Schofield's down at the other end here. Ed Schofield, former fair manager, former supervisor, just hanging out now. Isn't this a wonderful crowd for the Ag Mechanics Luncheon?
23: It's wonderful.
2: Yeah.
23: Absolutely wonderful. Yep.
2: All right, so you're
23: growing over the years.
2: You are checking to make sure the beers are being poured correctly. What are you doing? He's doing all the work.
23: Well, he's got that brand over there. I have this one.
2: Oh, you got the 805?
23: Yes, mine pours really well.
2: Oh.
23: Yeah.
2: Kind of the high-tech beer you got going on there. Huh? Now, is this going into the Lorraine Jewett, the money raised to her vacation fund or anything like that? She's always traveling.
23: Yeah, wow. She might think so, yeah.
2: But Fair Foundation, right?
24: Fair Foundation, yes, Foundation. Correct.
2: All right, very good. So you got Michelob, what do you got, Michelob and...
24: No, we got 805 and Hazy here tonight,
2: but the rest
24: of it's down at the Foundation station, so
2: gotcha.
24: There's plenty of it down there, so...
2: All right, salesman good?
24: So far, they've been great.
1: Very good.
2: That's great to hear.
23: They haven't even started yet.
1: I know.
23: Yeah.
1: All right. Very good. Oh, yeah. Oh, yeah. You betcha. You betcha. Yeah, kids are kind of lining up by the doorways here, getting closer. So even the parents are nervous. Parents are walking up towards this area and stuff. So we're getting a little bit closer to the start of the auction. You guys look awfully composed and ready to go. Are you ready to go?
20: Yeah.
1: What do you have? What'd you make?
20: I made the three cow silhouettes, the planter boxes.
1: Where'd you get the idea for these?
20: Online.
1: Online?
20: Yeah.
1: So you had nothing but what? Plywood that you cut these things out of?
20: Yeah,
1: or what?
20: Just plywood and 2x4s.
1: All right. I love the bison, patriotic colors. Was that part of the idea too?
20: Yeah. I thought it was very patriotic and people would like that.
1: All right, very nice. All right. And what do you have?
20: I welded together a table made out of a bunch of old tools.
1: A bunch of old tools?
20: Yeah.
1: Where'd you get that idea?
20: Online.
1: Online?
20: Yeah.
1: Was it tough to do?
20: Sort of. I had to weld it all upside down.
1: Weld all the tools together.
20: Yeah.
1: Right?
20: It took a while because I had to tack all of them together.
1: And by tools, you're like screwdrivers, hammers, wrenches?
20: Yes. Yeah.
1: Wow. That's different. What colors are the tools? Are they all natural colors to get into painting them or anything?
20: Yeah, I made like a rustic solution to put on them so that they all look the same. And then also like a clear coat over top.
1: All right, now you guys are all lined up together. Are you guys here ready to help each other get stuff out?
20: Yeah.
1: Are you like one of the first presenters?
20: I am the first one.
1: Are you nervous about that?
20: Not really.
1: Now, is that an honor to be the first one? Is it because you might be the best student?
20: No, I don't think so.
1: Was it a drawing? I mean, was it just lucky?
20: I think it goes by the year of AgMech projects. Like what year, if it's like your first year or your second year.
1: What year is this?
20: This is my first year.
1: First year?
20: Yeah.
1: Wow, this is great for first year. Congratulations.
20: Thank you.
1: Do the guys help you at all? They look big and strong back here.
20: Yeah, somewhat.
1: So are they going to help you? Or?
20: Yeah. Yeah, they are, yeah.
1: You guys ready to help? All right, fair enough. All right, that's good to see. All right, I got a guy with a flag back here, too. I just want to talk to. Did you make this? All right, what's your name?
3: Gardner Hands.
1: Gardner, where'd you come up with the idea for this?
3: Online.
1: Online?
3: Yes, sir.
1: All right, so what'd you have to do to create this?
3: Went and got some wood, cut it to 36 inches, painted it, did the stars and stuff, and then just clear coated it, and that was it.
1: Yeah. Was it tough to do? Was it harder than you thought it would be?
3: A little bit. The stars were definitely difficult.
1: Yes.
3: But
1: yeah, that's real tough.
3: Yeah.
1: All right. So are you going to be like one of the first people out, it looks like?
3: Yeah, I'll be right after them.
1: Are you nervous?
3: Not really.
1: All right, you're the man.
3: Okay.
1: I'll be looking for you. All right, getting closer to the start of the Ag Mechanics auction. So we're going to take our another break, and we'll be back here at the Sugar Pine Lodge in a little bit.
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1: All right, the auction is underway here at the Sugar Pine Lodge.
8: 500. I'm 4, babe. You gotta be 5, sir. 500 dollars, how many get 500 dollars? Now 400, right here. 500 dollars, how many get 500? 400, 500 dollars, how many get 5? I put you at 4. Is that good? 5. Are you betting? 5. Who's saying 5? Thank you. Now 6. I'm 600 dollars, how many get 500? 600 dollars, how many get 600 dollars? How many get 5? 6, 7. Now 700 dollars, how many get 600? 700 dollars, how many get 700 dollars? 600 there. 700. I'm 6. Back in the middle. 700 dollars, how many get 700 dollars? How many get 600? 7. Last chance. 6 is there. 700 dollars, how many get now? 7. Sold it right back there. $600. Your bidder number is 1155 BCB Concrete. Thank you very, very much.
1: That is Carter Head from Nevada Union FFA with a wooden American flag.
8: Number 3, Aiden Mabry.
1: It's very loud, but it's off to a good start.
11: Got it. Really good start, Tom.
8: Horseshoes made from locally donated horseshoes. Grinded down, clean finish, and MIG welded. Look at that.
1: Yeah.
8: That'll look beautiful on a wall. There it is, right there, down another horseshoe, horse head, right there, down. Good job, young man. Here we go, 100, 200, 300, don't somebody get 300, 400, don't somebody get 400, 5. I'm 500, don't somebody get 400, don't somebody get 500, don't somebody get 500. I put you at 400, out. Nope, I took 3 right here ahead of you. You got to be 4. 300's right here, now 4. 300, you got to be 400, don't somebody get 400, don't somebody get 3. I'll take 350. 300, 350, down, somebody get 3's bid. 350, down, somebody get 350. I'm 350, down, and that'll be 3 bid. 350, down, somebody get 350. Sold it right here. $300, Suzanne Schulte. Thank you very much, Suzanne, for being here.
1: Aiden Mabry from Nevada Union.
8: Number 4, Zachary Smith brings us from Nevada Union, a live edge entryway bench. He even told us where to put it.
12: You'd have a hernia if you picked that bench up like he did. Here we go. Tell me, good job, Zachary. Nevada Union FFA. $1,000. $1,000. How many get 200? $300. How many get 300? 4. I'm 400. How many get 3 bid? 400. How many get 400? How many get on the entryway bench? 400. I'm 300. 400. How many get 400? How many get 400? 500. How many get now 5? I'm 4 bid. 500. How many get 400? 500. How many get 500? How many get 500? 600. I'm 600. How many get 500? How many get 600? 7. 700. How many get 700? How many get 700? How many get 7. I'm 700 down. How many get 700? You got to be 700 now. 800 down. How many get 800? I'm 7 bid. 800 down. How many get 800? How about 750? How about 750? I'm 7 bid. 750 down. How many get 7 bid? 750. Sold it right back there. 700, Michelle.
13: Yep.
12: What is that? 1757?
13: Oh, the livestock producers who helped put on the sale. Thanks to the livestock producers.
1: Oh, wow, very good.
12: 57, right?
20: Yeah, I know.
12: Okay.
13: 1757. You got that? Oh, my gosh. Look what we got here. We got yard art galore. Kendall Holmes from Bear River brings us all of this welded up goodness right here.
11: That looks a little bit like you, Tom.
1: My same mustache, huh? About the same hairline.
12: I'm $500. How many get $100? $200, $300. How many get $300? $300, $400. How many get $4? Okay, now 5. Now $500. How many get $500? How many get $500? I'm 4 bid. 5. Thank you. Now $600. How many get $500? Now $600. How many get $500? How many get now $600? I'm 5 there. $600. How many get $500? How many get $600? How many get 5's back there? $600. I'm 500. $600. How many get $600? How many get $500? How many get now 6? Last chance. 5 bid back there. $600. How many get now 6? 6? Now 7. Now 7. Now 7. You're out in the middle. 700. 700, yes. Now 8. Now $800, how many? Oh, you can't bid just once. That's against the rules. $700, $800, $700, how many get 7 bid 8? Sold it right back there. $700, that says Laura.
1: Yard art with
12: also
1: wheel parts and stuff on the bottom of the base, right?
12: Yeah, I like that.
1: That's amazing.
12: Thank you very much for being here and an understanding.
13: Good job. That's a tough one. All right, number 6, we got a typo in the program. This is not license plate art. This is a wooden cross wall hanging from Karsten Duffy of Nevada Union.
1: Very nice.
12: Good job, Karsten. Here we are. $100, 2, 200, 3, 300 ohms, how many get 200, 300. I'm 300 ohms, how many get 200 ohms, how many get 300 ohms, how many get 300 ohms, how many give me 300, 3, thank you, now 4. I'm 300, 400 ohms, how many get 400 ohms, how many get 400 ohms, how many get 300, 400. I'm 400 ohms, how many get, how about 350? 350 ohms, how many get 350 ohms, how many get 350 ohms, how many get 50, now 4. Down 400 ohms, how many get 4, now 50 ohms, how many get 450. I'm 4 bid here, 450 ohms, how many get 400 ohms, how many get 450 ohms, how many get 4 bid, 450 ohms, how many get 450. Sold it right there. 400, sir. $400. The Holman, Homer family, excuse me. Was that 171? Yeah, 171 buys, thank you.
2: It's a whole thing with the Purnells, year. The way they auction, isn't it, to get the money out. It's amazing how he does it.
13: Nice mirror, got some horseshoes on it. You can hook your coat, you can look at yourself in the mirror before you go out the door. That's a good idea for Tim.
12: Good job, Uriah. Here we go. $100, that's $100, $200, how many get you $300, how many get $400, how many get $400, how many get $400, how many get $400? I'm $300, $400, how many get $400, how many get $300, $400, how many get up for? I'm $400. Tim, were you turning him in back there? Okay.

0: 1670. That's the Weaver Creek Ranch, guys. Give them a big round of applause. Thank you.
1: Hey, this is the big one right here, John.
2: Yeah, that's right. Number 8.
3: This is the Buffalo Pump.
2: Best in Division Proud Tradition Award. And what did you make? The big Water Buffalo water trailer over there, 525-gallon trailer with 5,500-pound capacity, axles, water pump, the whole nine yards. You are captain of the welding team, is that right? And you're headed off to where to go to welding school? Billings, Montana. He's going to Billings, Montana. Give him a round of applause. Good job. There's a lot talent in this young man. He's going to be well served up there.
0: Good job, James. That's quite the trailer right there. Tell me how many downs, how many get 2,500. I'm 2,500 downs, how many get 2,500 downs, how many get 2,750 downs, how many get 2,750. 3 grand, 3,32. Now 3,200. I'm going to 3 bid, 3,235. 3,500 downs, how many get 4,000 downs, how many get up 4. I'm 4 grand, down 4. 4,200 downs, how many get 42. 4,500 downs, how many get 4,500 downs, how many get 4,500 downs, how many get 45. I'm 4,000, I got 4,000, 45, down 5,000. Now 5,000, sir. Down 45, bid 5,000, model down 4,750, now 5,000, ma'am, now 5,000. 4,750, 5 grand, down 5,000, down Tiffany would do it. $5,000, she's always game for an auction. $5,000, yes, 5? Now 52, now 52, I took it ahead of you. Now 55, now you're both out. Now 55, 52, 55, 57, 57, 5,700, did you give me 55? I just want to make sure, was that a yes or a no? Yeah, I thought so. Now 57. 57. How about 56? Now 57. Now 57. I'm working for James. 5,700 downs, how many get 5,600 downs, how many get 700 downs, how many get 57? 56 here. 5,700 downs, how many get 5,700 downs, how many get now 7? Now 8? Now 58? Now 58? 57's way in the back. 5,800. Now 50. Is that yes? Now 59. Now 59. Now 6 grand. Now 6,000. She says, do it, honey. I need that water wagon. I need to water my garden. $6,000. How many get $5,900? How many get $6,000? $6,000. $59,000 way in the back. You got to be six up front. $6,000. How many get $5,900? $6,000. Last chance. $5,900. Now six. Now one. Now 62. Now 64. Now 65. Now 67.
3: Wow.
0: Now 65. $6,700. How many get $6,567? Now 7,000. Now 72. 72. 75. Did you bid 72? Are you sure? Seven's there. 7,200 downs. How many get 7,250 downs? How many get 7 bids? 7,250. Sold at $7,000.
3: Wow. Bart Reavy.
1: Oh, my gosh.
0: Reavy's Auto Parts. Give them a big round.
3: Bart Reavy.
0: Yeah.
1: And Bart, the Fowler family, Fowler, they told you to come over with all your pump part needs, right? Like get a, what were they saying? Get your fire hose, a real fire hose over there, so. Bart, you got to bring it to Fowler's.
3: It's a lot of years of Bart Reavy buying stuff, huh?
4: Yes.
3: Yes, right, so generous.
4: He'll be here tonight. He'll be here Sunday.
3: Yes, he will.
0: This could happen here, J1946.
3: This is the cheap barbecue.
2: Transformed into a charcoal barbecue right here.
0: That's pretty neat right there. Good work, guys. That's creative. I like it right there. Look at the license plate, John. There we go there now. By Frank Pig. There we go. $1,000. Adler's here. $1,000. 12.5. 1250. I get you at 1,000. 1250. 1250. 1500. How many get 1500? How many get 1750? Now 1702. Down 2 to 2. Now 2,000. 2 grand. 22. 22, sir. 2200. How many get 22? 25. I'm 25. 2700. 2500. How many get 2750? You get 750. Now 3 grand. You're both out. $3,000. Now 3,200. 3,500. 3,500. How many get 3,500? 30,000. 3,500. Now 4,000. Now 4,45. Now 4,500. How many get 4,500? How many get first bid? 4,500. I think 4,250. I've got 2,500. Now 5. Now 45. Now 45. 4,500 downs. How many get 4,750 downs? How many get now 5,000 downs? How many get 5 grand? Wow. I'm $5,000. Who thinks he should give me $5,000?
2: Oh, yeah.
0: 5. Now 52. Now 5,200 downs. How many get 5 grand? 5,200. I'm 5,200 downs. How many get 5,250? Now 55. Now 5,500. I'm 5,250. 5,500 downs. How many get 5,500 downs? How many get 52? 55. Anybody else? I'm back there. 55. 57. 55. 5,700. I'm 5,500 downs. How many get 50? You want to be 6,000?
4: Jake?
0: You want to be 65? 6,500. I'm you want to be 65? 6,000. We're working for Adler. You'll be 65. 7,000. Now 7,000. Now I'm going to get 6,500. 7,000. I'm going to name it 7. Sold it right there, sir. Your way. 6,500. Hold that.

0: I can see that name. That is Bill Mitchell. Thank you, Bill, for being here. We appreciate you very, very much.
1: It
0: Bill
1: seems
0: Mitchell
1: like
0: 6,500.
1: Jim, it's off to a good start.
2: Before it was Foster hose fittings. Thanks to Luke Parnell for all your River Valley Bank fans for being tight on names. Thank you. But yeah, it was Foster and Sons going to get you that that fire. No, you didn't.
3: Yeah, good job. And never mind. All right, number 10. Look at
0: it's,
3: Ryan.
0: It's not like they're a new company in the community.
3: I thought I was dumb.
2: River Valley Bank, folks. River Valley Bank. Here we go.
3: Here we go. Look at this cool wooden clock. Broadus is beautiful. Nevada Union FFA. I need to rest.
0: All right. Look here. Good job. Tell me. 500, 600, 700. How many get 600, 700? How many get 700? I'm 600. How many get 700? I'm 700. Give me 500. Start me off. $500 on the beautiful clock. You get five. Now sit. Would you be six? I got five back there ahead of you. I apologize. Six. How about 550? Now 600. Now 650. Now 650. How are you going to know what time it is if you don't buy that clock? 650, 650, 600, 650, that one's how many
3: can 650,
0: that one's how many can 650,
3: where? That'd look really good in a brand new bar in Nevada City, that's what I think.
0: Yeah.
3: That's where I think it'd look pretty
0: really good. 650, now 700, now 700, now 750, now 750, now 750, now 750, that one's how many can 7 bid, 700
3: left. Getting an image. Trailhead Tavern is what I'm seeing. I think it's not very clear.
1: Wow.
0: One more 700 in the back. 750. That one's how many? 750. 800.
3: There it is.
0: Now 800. Now 800. $800. How many? 750. $800. How many? Now 8. So that's 750 right here.
1: No.
3: There we go. The barber, Amy Barber, the new owners of the Trailhead Tavern.
0: You sound very familiar with this establishment.
3: I've got a stool with my name on it.
2: That's a dangerous thing for John. That's dangerous.
1: Trailhead Tavern. Wow.
3: All right. Riley Thomas from Nevada Union brings us all right. Alderwood, resin top, bullet shells, knots with rope handles. Look at all that.
0: Riley, good job. Here we go. Tell me, 500, 600, that one's how many get 500, that one's how many get 600. I'm 500, 600, that one's how many get 500, that one's how many get 600, that one's how many get 500, that one's give me 500, start me off. You get 5, thank you. 600, that one's how many get 500, 600, that one's how many get 500, 600. I'm 600, thank you. Now 700, that one's 700, 800, that one's 800, 900, that one's how many get 900, 800, 900. You gave me 8, didn't you? 800, that one's, I get 700 over there. Did you give me 8? 800. How about 750? How about 750? 700, 750 down zombie to 7, I get 7 with you. 750 down zombie to 750 down zombie to 7 bids. 750 down zombie to 750. Sold it right there. $700. Thank you very much. A Christian appreciate you.
1: Very nice. It's off to a good start, Jim, isn't it?
3: I'm on timeout.
4: Again, some real beautiful work coming out here, Tom. Beautiful items.
1: Yeah, they are. They're beautiful.
3: Yep, here comes number 12, Walter Mac Carson from Bear River. Best of division, full resin table. Look at that. My goodness.
1: Wow, it looks beautiful.
0: Oh, that is absolutely beautiful. Right there now. It comes with the knives and the fork. The silverware sets too?
3: No, that's the kind of, you put that in your congressional office. That's what you do.
0: It comes with all that, right? Yeah, it comes the whole package all together. You just let me do my job. What's that?
3: I'm back here.
0: Yeah, look at this. This is a five-piece matching knife set. I don't know if you can see it, but the handles match the table. They're designed just like the table. This is really cool. Good job.
1: Totally cool.
0: Go. Tell me how many dollars, how many get $1,000, $1,250, how many get $1,500, how many get $1,700, how many get $2,000, $2,500, how many get $25,000, now $3,000, how many get $2,750, how many get $2,750, I'm $2,500, now $750, how many get $2,750, how many get $2,750, last chance, $2,500, I'll take six, one time, six, now seven. Now 8, sir. Now 28. Now 20. What's $100 at this point? Now $3,000. You good at 3? 32. 31. 3,000. $3,100. How many get 3 bids? She wants a knife set. $3,100. How many get 3,000? You're not helping me any, ma'am. $3,100. How many get $3,000? $3,100. Anybody else? Thank you for help. Sold it right here. $3,000. Big scroll.
1: Wow.
0: Big sky. Equipment engineering. Thank you very, very much. Did he say big scroll?
3: He just said big scroll.
0: corrected myself.
1: That is a beautiful base on that table.
4: A lot of work goes into something like that.
2: Regardless of all of us.
1: Because these kids are welding that metal and stuff, right? Taking the joints.
4: The framework on that, sure. That's one of the projects that got a couple modes. Not only the wood weld, it's got the resin work, it's got the woodwork, it's got some blacksmithing going on, plus the welding.
1: Yeah.
0: $1,300. Last chance, 13's bid, $1,400. How many get 14? Sold it right over there. $1,300. You win, $1,300. That is the Hamilton Bear River Ranch. Give them a big round of applause. The Hamilton Bear River Ranch.
2: Good job. Good job. Got a wall hanging cross, the dark wood base, whitewashed wood on top of the floral piece in the center.
0: That's beautiful right there. Here we go. 200, 300. Don't somebody get 200. 300. Don't somebody get 400. Don't somebody get 4 over here. I got 3 back there. You're going to be 4. 400. Don't somebody get 300. Way in the back. 400. Don't somebody get 400. 500. Don't somebody get 500. Don't somebody get 500. 600. 600. Don't somebody get. See, don't ask him. Just do it. 6, 7. Now 7. Now 700. Don't somebody get 600. 700. 800. Don't somebody get 800. Don't somebody get 800. 800. 800. You need all the God in your life you can get. 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I'm 750, I get 700 right here, 750 out in the back as well. 7 bid, 750, don't somebody get 7 bid, 750. 800, you gotta be 8. Gonna be 8, now 850. Now 850. Now 900. Now 900. 850, 900, don't somebody get 850, 900, don't somebody get 900, don't 850, 900, don't somebody get 9. Sold it right there, 850, your bidder number is 8987, that says all-phase...
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0: Here we go. There now, tell me how many dollars, how many get 1,000, 1,250, 1,500, 1,700, how many get 2 grand, 500, how many get 25, 3,000, how many get 3,000, how many look really good at a marina, 3,000, 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
2: Man, he's good,
0: man. That is 4062 Selby Soil Erosion. Give them a big round of
1: applause. Austin Whitman.
0: Thank you very, very much.
1: That is beautiful work done on those roses. That is beautiful.
4: Not only is it beautiful, it was a lot of work.
1: I can imagine. Each one of those buds.
2: He actually made all the stake turners. We're going to give to the champion buyers on Sunday the handmade stake turners for that as well. So he donated that for Sunday. So awesome kid.
3: All right, number 16, Grayson Sinclair from the Live Edge Ponderosa Blue Pine, 2-foot-tall bench and shoe rack. Look at that go.
0: Good job, Grayson. Here we go. Tell me, 5, 6, 600. How many get 500, 600. I'm 6, 700. How many get 700? How many get 600, 700. I'm 700. How many get 600, 700. How many get 700? 800, 800, 800, 800, 800, 800, 800. Now 9. Now 900. How many get 800, 900. How many get 900? How about 850? How about 850, 850, 850, 850, 950, 950, 950, 950, 950, 950, 950, 950, 950, 950, 950, 950, 950, 950, 950, 950, 950, 950, 950, 950, 950, 950, 950, 950, 950, 950, 950, 950, 950, 950, 950, 950, 950, 950, 950, 950, 950, 950, 950, 950, 950, 950, 950, 950, 950, 950, 950, 950, 950, 950, 950, 950, 950, 950, 950, 950, 950, 950, 950, 950, 950, 950, 950, 950, 950, 950, 950, 950, 950, 950, 950, 950, 950, 950, 950, 950, 950, 950, 950, 950, 950, 950, 950, 950, 950, 950, 950, 950, 950, 950, 950, 950, 950, 950, 950, 950, 950, 950, 950, 950, 950, 950, 950, 950, 950, 950, 950, 950, 950, 950, 950, 950, 950, 950, 950, 950, 950, 950, 950, 950, 950, 950, 950, 950,
4: at the ranch.
1: I was just wondering if that was some of our native lumber, the way it looks, right?
0: Jersey. Sold it. You got one. $900. $21.36.
1: That is a beautiful piece of wood.
0: Family. Thank you very much. She's been on lots of them.
1: Just that he was able to figure out that that's a beautiful piece of wood.
4: It is.
1: They got out of that.
3: Taylor Browning from Nevada Union, number 17. We got a
1: hey, I talked to her this
3: table.
1: Morning.
3: Look at that go.
0: Good job, Taylor. Here we go. Down by another lot. And here in the shop that her dad ever was. Here we go. Better now tell me how many dogs ever number 1,000.
1: She's the good-looking Browning.
0: $1,000. $1,000. How many get 500? $600. How many get 500? How many get 500? $600. How many get 600? How many get 600? I got 5, 6, 700. How many get 700? How many 700? 800, 800, 800, 800, 800, 800. 800, 900. How many get 900? How many get 900? 800, 900. How many get 900? 1,000. How many get 1,000? $1,000. Last chance, nine, right in the middle. $1,000. Thank you. Now $1,100. Now $1,100. Now $1,100. Somebody get $1,000. Now $1,100. Somebody get $1,200. Somebody get $1,200. Somebody get $1,200. Somebody get $1,200. Somebody get $1,200. Eleven's bid. $1,200. Somebody get $1,200. Somebody get eleven's bid. 12. Sold it right there. $1,100. Your bidder number is 1241. Give Jones Financial a big round of applause. Jones Financial, they're big supporters.
2: Yeah, they are. Thanks, Richard. Appreciate it.
1: Look at those girls working that, all together working as a team, moving that stuff. Where are the guys? Here are the guys.
3: Made out of a 6x6 square tubing. Holds the fuel on either side. Hang your implements and get to cooking.
0: That's pretty cool. Here we go. There now, tell me how many dollars. How many get 500, 600, 700? I'm 700. How many get 600, 700? How many get 700? Down 700, down 700, down 700, you bidding 7? 600, 700, 800. I couldn't tell if you're just cheersing him or bidding. I got you. 800, down 9, now 1,000, sir. $1,000. How many get 1,000? Now $1,200. How many get 1,200? How many get $1,400? How many get 14? Did you bid 12? Here'll be 11. 1,100. 1,100, I get 1,000 right here. $1,100, I bet you shook your head yes. $1,100, how many get $1,000 right in the front row? $1,100, how many get $1,000's bid? $1,100, how many get 1,100? Last chance, 1,000, 1,100. Any bidding? Now 12. Now 12. Take a drink of that beer and give me 1,200. 1,100, 1,200, somebody get 1,200. I've been asking for a beer for 30 minutes, no one brings me one. 1,100, I was joking. For anyone that goes to get 1,200, somebody get 11's bid 12. Sold it, Tim, your way. $1,100, that's...
2: It's the Fowler family, number 44. Thank you very much.
0: This is the Fowler
2: this
0: family.
2: This is the Fowler family. Luke, that's the Fowler family. That's the Foster family. Thank you.
3: All right, here comes number 19, Ava Ortiz from Bear River. Best of division. Here it comes. Takes 95 people to carry it.
1: Wow.
3: Wooden metal bar with wheels and shelves and a mini fridge, a mini drink fridge.
0: Really? Here we go there now. Tell me how many dollars there down. Look at that little fridge. That's got a remote. That's a high-tech fridge. It's got a remote control. Look at that.
2: Oh, it does.
0: Is that like disco lights? Look at the lights. I should have turned it around. Here we go there now. Tell me how many dollars there. Just, oh boy. Here we go there down. $1,000. That grossed me out right there. $1,200. $1,000. $1,100. $1,200. $1,300. $1,300. $1,300. $1,300. $1,300. $1,300. $1,300. $1,300. $1,300. $1,300. $1,300. $1,300. $1,300. $1,300. $1,300. $1,300. $1,300. 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You get 17, now 18, now 19. 1800, 1900 ohms, how many? 18, 1900 ohms, how many? 1900, 19, now 2 grand, now $2,000, he wants it so bad he just doesn't want to show his game face. Give me 2 grand, 2,000 ohms, how many? 1900, now 1, now 21, now 21, now 22, now 20, how am I ever going to get to 2,300 without you? 22, 2,200, 21, 2,200 ohms, how many? 21, 2,200, 22. Sold it right over there. 2100. Bidder number is, show me that number, 303053. Thank you very, very much. Lockwood Mechanical. Thank you.
1: Wow, that's a beautiful bar that young lady did.
2: Like music, right.
1: And she did all that work.
0: Oh, yeah. I didn't like it. I just want to know why you're doing
1: awesome.
0: It.
1: Awesome.
2: I don't know either. He goes to Snow Globe every year. He's out there. All right. Let's, no. Number 20, Tanner Hamberlin from Nevada Union.
0: Tanner, I apologize.
2: Tanner Hamberlin,
0: guys.
2: That's what I said.
3: All right, beautiful, sturdy, all-weather chicken coop. That's that green and white building right back here.
0: Hey,
3: Alani has thought it was
1: that is huge,
3: cool, but it's a chicken coop.
0: You know who could use a chicken coop is Luke Parnell. The bear got the best of his, from what I understand the other day. Here we go there, tell me. Good job. The flag comes with it right there down there. The state degree recipient as well down there. $1,000. $2,200. I'm going to get 22. Now 25. Now $2,500. I'm going to get $2,700. I'm going to get 27. Now 3 grand. 3. Now 3,200. I'm going to get 3,200. I'm going to get 32. 35. I'm 35. Be somebody, big boy. $3,500. I'm going to get 3,700. I'm 35. $3,700. I'm going to get 35. Not that would make me happier than to see Tim lose. 35.7. Now 4. Now 4 grand. No? $49,000. The cattle market's pretty good right now. $4,000, Albany. That's only like a steer and a half.
3: Yeah.
0: $4,000. $4,000, Albany. $37.50. $4,000, Albany. $4,000. I don't know about the county salaries, but I know the cattle market's pretty good. $37.50. $4,000. I'm going to be $4,000. $37.50. $4,000, Albany. Now, four. I sold it right there. $3,750.
1: Wow.
0: $769 the Harrisons. Thank you very much.
2: Nice job.
5: Yeah.
1: Wow.
5: I married them, so that was part of it. Yeah.
2: All right.
0: And they're still married.
2: And they're still married.
0: Hey, winning.
3: All right. This is number 21, Russell Early from Nevada Union. Brings us a wood planter box made by 2x4s and 1x6s and lattice and all
1: lattice,
3: the good things.
1: Yep. Stars.
0: Here we go now. You always get help there. Tell me how many dollars there. How many get 500, 600, 700? How many get 700? How many get 600? How many get 700? I'm 700. How many get 600? How many get 700? I'm 700. How many get 600? $700. I'm going to be 700. How many get 700? I'm 700. Give me 5. Start me off. I'm 500. I'm going to get 500. How many get 500? How many get 500? How many get 500? How many get 5? Thank you. Now 6. I'm 500. 600. How many get 500? How many get 600? How many get 5 bids? $600. How many get 500? Down 6. Last chance. 5 bids. $600. How many get 500? How many get 600? Sold it right here. $500. Suzanne Schulte strikes again. Thank you very, very,
1: very nice.
5: John, are you still here?
3: Or? I'm here.
5: Okay,
3: I'm
5: cool.
3: Waiting for the movers. They're coming.
5: All right, great.
3: We got big projects here. Let me tell you guys. Number 22, Alexis Stelina from Nevada Union, brings this absolutely great fake food stand for little kids. And as they, so all this is fake, but as they grow, they can put all their real food in here to sell it on the street corner.
1: Wow.
0: Right there now.
1: That's kind of cool.
0: That's very cool. There, 500, 600. Pop, 600, 700. Oh, 700, 800, 800, 800, 800, 800, 800, 800, 800, 800, 800, 800, 800, 800, 800, 800, 800, 800, 800, 800, 800, 800, 800, 800, 800, 800, 800, 800, 800, 800, 800, 800, 1,000 ohms, how many get 9 there? 1,000 ohms, how many get 1,000? 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Thank you. Now 1,100. Now 1,100. Thousands way in the back. 1,100 ohms, how many get 1,100 ohms? How many get 1,000 ohms? 1,100 ohms, 1,100. Last chance, thousands bid, 1,100. Thank you. Now 12. Now 12. Now 12. Now 13, sir. Now 13. Now 13. Now 15. Now 15. Now 17. Now 7. Don't walk away. You got to keep bidding. 1,700, 15, 17, how about 16? 1,600, how many get 15s in the back? 1,600, how many get 1,500, how many get 16? 17, 17, 18, 18, right back at you. 1,800, 1,700, 1,800, I'm going once. 1,800, how many going twice? 1,700, 18. Sold it right there, Bart your way. Read these auto parts, give them a great big round of applause. Bart, thank you very, very much.
3: Bart's going to have a lemonade stand out there.
1: That is cute as can be.
5: On the street corner.
1: Oh,
5: on the
1: little flowers fell off.
5: Just checking where you wanted the kids.
3: Yeah, that's where I want the kids.
5: Okay, cool.
3: Good for him. I was there.
5: Yep, just checking.
3: Yeah. All right, number 23, Landon. What? Number 23, Landon Howe from Nevada Union. We've got a wood top coffee table with metal legs and a rustic saw blade down the middle. Look at
0: that's
3: that.
0: Cool. There we go. There, number, number, number, number, number, number, number, number, number, number, I'm 500 ohms, how many get 500 ohms, how many get 500, 600 ohms, how many get 500 ohms, how many get 600 ohms, how many get 500 ohms, how many get 600, I'm 600 ohms, how many get 600, 700 ohms, how many get 700, 700, 800, 800, 800, 800, 800, 800, 800 ohms, how many get, now wait, I'm 700 here, 800 ohms, how many get 700 ohms, how many get 8, did you get 8, no, 9, Now 9, now 900, somebody 900, somebody 1,000, somebody 1,000, somebody 1,000, somebody 1,000, $900,000, yeah, over there, $1,000, somebody 900, here, $1,000, somebody 1,000, somebody 1,000, last chance, 9's bid up front, $1,000, sold it right here, sir. $900, I want you to give Gary and Patty Tintle a great big round of applause. Bidder numbers 148. Thank you both very, very much.
2: They've been trying all night. Good job to get you guys in.
3: All right, here comes number 24. Dustin
1: Huge Rainbow, rebar in that table in the bottom. Wow.
3: The shoes that are made into hangers on a dust furwood board. Look at that. Nice wall hanging.
0: Here we go there. Now tell me how many dollars. Looks like 20 horseshoes to me. I don't know. Here we go there. 500, 600 dollars. How many get 500 dollars? How many get 500? 500, 500, 500 dollars. How many get 500? 600. I'm 600 dollars. 5, 6, 7. 700 dollars. How about 650? How about 650? How about, where are you going to hang your coat if you don't buy those? Now 700. Now 750. Now 750. And your hat. 750, you should hang up that Giants hat. They're not having a great year. 750, 700, 750. I'm a Giants fan, I'm just telling you. They're not very good. 700, 750. Don't somebody get 7's bid. 750, you want to do it? I can see in your eyes you want to do it. 750, 700, 750. Don't somebody get 800. Now 800. Now 850. Now 850. Now 850. Now 850. 800's there. 850. Don't somebody get 850. Last chance. I'm at 800 in the middle. 850. Sold it right here. $800, number 140 buys. I didn't get it wrong the first time, I'll have you know. Hey, this is Foster and Son Hose and Fitting.
2: Yes, we know.
0: When I was in high school, Ron Foster was the chairman of the Ag Boosters, and I was always in trouble with him. Still are, especially now.
2: Luke Parnell. Luke Parnell, folks.
0: I'm not Luke, I'm Jake.
2: No. I was just reminding.
0: I know.
3: Are you identifying as Jake today? Yeah. All right. Number 25, Haley Clemens. She made a bench, and she's got the whole anthology of how she did it. This is a great tractor track back here. You can't find them like that. Heavy duty, free local delivery, she said. She'll even drive the tractor out to bring it, I think.
0: Here we go. Tell me how many dollars I'm going to get. 500, 600 dollars. I'm Luke. This would look good at your house. 500 dollars. I'm going to get 600, 700 dollars, 800 to 9, 1,000, 11, now 12. Now 1,200 dollars. I'm going to get 1,200 dollars. I'm going to get 1,300 dollars. I'm going to get 13, 14, 15, 15, 16, 1,700. I'm going to get 1,700, 1,800 dollars. I'm going to get 1,800 dollars. I'm 18. That's two. 2,200, 2,500 dollars. I'm going to get 25. Yeah, down here. 25. I get 22 with Jeff. 25. 2,500. How about 23? How about 23, 4, 23, 2,400, somebody get 23, 24, it's even the right color. 23, 2,400, that'll be 23, 2,400, that'll be 24, 23, 24, last chance, 23, 4, 5, now 25, now 26. Now 2,600 dollars, how many get 2,500, 600, now 700, 2,700 dollars, how many get 27? I'm 2,700, 2,600, now 700 dollars, how many get 26? Bitter beer face. So, did you bid 7, 8, now 28, now 28, now 28, don't get mad, get even. 2,800, 2,800, 2,800, 2,800, 2,800, 2,800, 2,800, 2,800, sold it right there, 2,800, bidder number is 11, is that 59 maybe, Triple M Towing, 1150 or 59, I can't really, is it 59? I think it's 59. 1159. Triple M Towing should be the name. Thank you very much for being here. We appreciate you.
3: All right, here we go, number 26.
1: That is an awesome bench. Awesome.
3: Look at this cutting board. If you've ever eaten beef that Tim Reitz cooked, you know it doesn't cut with a fork. American flag, end grain, maple, walnut, and cherry. Absolutely beautiful cutting board.
0: Good job. That's cool. Good work. $1,000 on it. $1,000. I get 1,000 over there. Is that right? $1,100. You got 1,000 over there, right? $1,100. You bidding? Sold it right over there. $1,000. That bidder number is.
1: Wow.
0: Did it say Jones on it? Jones, give them a big round of applause. The Jones family, thank you.
1: Wow, that's awesome.
2: Having a discussion over here.
1: Awesome prices tonight.
2: We're on number 27.
4: Things are hanging in there pretty good.
1: Yes.
3: Tim was there. Was he? Did the cops find him? Oh, Jake was.
2: Oh, Jake was there.
3: She also made the trailer, she said. All right, this is Peyton Allen. She's got a two-wagon wheel planter with boxes in between.
1: Yes.
3: I call it the roulette wheel of flowers right here. Just give that thing a spin. Let's check it out.
0: They're very accomplished. What she was talking about is they won, her and Taryn won at the California Youth Ag Expo last week, won their division with their flatbed trailer they made and got to sell down there. They did a great job down there at that big Ag Mechanics contest.
1: Yeah, down in Tulare.
0: Tell us what this is again. I lost focus.
3: It's a wagon wheel flower planter, and you can spin it around.
0: I just wanted to hear him say it again. That's why I asked. Here we go. Tell me. Flower planter right there. Good job, Peyton. Here we go. There are $1,000. How many get $1,000? How many get $1,000? Thank you. $1,100. How many get $1,100? How many get $1,100? $1,200. How many get $1,200? How many get $1,200? $1,300. $1,300. How many get $1,200? $1,300. How many get $1,700.
1: Very nice.
3: All right, here comes Gabriella Vanderhoof from Nevada Union. This is an American flag with a nice border around it. It has hooks. You can hang your keys, hats, all that.
0: Good job, Gabriella. Here we go. $1,200. Reedy's by Mark Reedy. Thank you very much. Reedy's Auto Parts.
3: Oh my God, look at this.
2: What do we got?
1: Oh,
3: number 29, Owen Miller from Nevada Union is bringing us a windmill.
1: Big windmill.
3: Made from salvage oil pipe. Look at that. It turns and everything.
2: Yep.
3: Get that the way you want it? Good. All right.
0: Does it ever amaze you that he can sell houses? Here we go. Tell me. It turns. $1,000. How many the driveway? You can come on in. Here we go. $1,100. I don't think he's amused with us. Listen to you two.
3: Yeah, well,
2: they don't want us to influence them early.
3: Yeah. All right, number 30, Sydney Tassin from Nevada Union. He's got a manzanita base with an English walnut live edge burl top. Beautiful table right there.
0: That is cool. Look at that. Down. Somebody get $1,000. $1,000. $1,000. Thank you. $1,100. $1,300. Last chance. $1,400. You'll be at 16. Robin, now 17. Now 17. Now 18. Now 18. Now 19. Now 1900, $18, now $2,000, now $1, $2,100, $2,100, $2,100, going once, $2,000, $2,100, going twice. Sold it, Robin, your way, $2,000.
1: Robin Houck.
0: Number three, Robin Houck. Thank you.
1: You did say that she has her mindset. She's going to get it.
4: That's right.
1: Right?
4: Doesn't give up.
1: Yes, that's right.
3: Nevada Union.
1: Wow.
3: We got a wooden wall mount with hooks for hats and whatever else you want to hang on it.
0: It says welcome on it.
3: Does it? I didn't see it coming out.
2: He couldn't read that.
3: Oh, yeah, it says welcome. I see it now.
0: Here we go. There $600. Now 700, 650. Last chance, 650. Sold it right there. $600, bidder number 1068.
2: That's Seth Leishman, isn't it, Seth? Yep, thanks, Seth.
1: Yeah, good. Seth Leishman.
3: All right, number 32, Wendy Fowler is bringing us metal flowers in a vase.
2: Oh.
3: These are drought-tolerant plants, I'm telling you.
0: Good job, Wendy, right there. Butterflies there. $27. 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Sold it right back there. $3,000.
1: Wow.
0: This is a name I can't get right. Laura, close enough. Gagliasso.
2: Thank you very much. We'll get it by
0: this. That's what you told me last time.
2: It's pretty close. All right, John, what do we got?
3: All right, number three, Micaiah Davis from Nevada Union. Did I say that right, Micaiah?
0: I doubt it.
1: Another big table.
3: It's a sturdy, well-made coffee table. Hey, check this out. Very creative. That's all made out of pallet wood, fellas.
0: Hey, look at that. $800 That is $1,607 McCormick's buying. Thank you.
3: All right, here we go. Number 34, Levi Myers from Nevada Union. Bring walnut. There's a little bit of a typo in the program. This is a walnut top bench. Look at that. Walnut bench and walnut legs. You ready to set your walnuts on? I don't know.
2: John.
3: Just sit down and enjoy
2: yourself. Thank you, John.
3: On the street corner.
0: Wow. Here we go. 500, 600, 677. $700, Dominica, $700, Dominica, $600, $700, Dominica, $700, $800, $850, last chance, $850 on it. Sold it right there, $800. 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Thank you very, very much.
3: All right, here comes number 35, Sebastian Pay from Nevada Union.
1: Wow, look at this size of this.
4: There we go, Tom.
3: Beautiful top, 2x4 wow. frame. All corrugated metal on the front and sides and back. Look at that go.
1: Wow.
3: My God.
2: Oh man, that looks nice.
1: That's a bar for KNCO.
0: Here we go there. Downtown, John will help you carry it out. Here we go.
4: My house isn't big enough for that. I'd have to put it in a barn.
1: Yes.
4: And that would work.
1: Yes, it would. $2,000. Sold it right over there. $2,000. What's your number? 629. Thank you. That table. That is a big bar. Wow.
0: Could you hold that number up just for so they can see where you're at? Thank you very, very much.
1: Did wow.
0: I see the Docomo's family?
1: Eight guys to get that
0: thank
1: in
0: you.
1: Out.
0: We appreciate you guys.
2: Right, Docomo's Pharmacy. Thank you, Docomo's. Appreciate it. They were yelling at me. Good job, Docomo's.
3: Number 36, Danny
0: Drugs. Go there.
2: We go to the drugs.
3: That's right. We need them right about now. We've got a black walnut epoxy table with metal frame and base. Look at that.
0: That's cool. Here we go. Tell me. 1,600, 1,700, 1,800, 1,900, 1,800, 1,800, 1,800, 1,800, 1,800, 1,800, 1,800, 1,800, 1,800, 1,800, 1,800, 1,800, 1,800, 1,800, 1,800, 1,800, 1,800, 1,800, 1,800, 1,800, 1,800, 1,800, 1,800, 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Going to be now two. 2,100, 2,000, 2,100. She said a bad word. 2,200, 2,100, 2,100, 2,100, 2,100, 2,100, 2,100, 2,100, 2,100, 2,100, 2,100, 2,100, 2,100, 2,100, 2,100, 2,100, 2,100, 2,100, 2,100, 2,100, 2,100, 2,100, 2,100, 2,100, 2,100, 2,100, 2,100, 2,100, 2,100, 2,100, 2,100, 2,100, 2,100, 2,100, 2,100, 2,100, 2,100, 2,100, 2,100, 2,100, 2,100, 2,100, 2,100, 2,100, 2,100, 2,100, 2,100, 2,100, 2,100, 2,100, 2,100, 2,100, 2,100, 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
6: Sold it right over here. $2,100. Wow. $1,632. Wild and lovely events. Give them a big round of applause. Vince, you hold their number upside down, but everything else he does is perfect.
3: Right upside, yep. All right, here we go. Look at this, number 37. Adeline Hoffman brings us a turkey feather display. I asked her if she shot it. She said her boyfriend shot it. She said,
1: whoa.
3: You know what?
1: Wow.
3: You know what to do with those feathers.
6: Cool. That's beautiful. Here we go. Tell me. Oh, yeah, I was there. I would have claimed it, though.
3: You're,
6: yeah, I shot it.
3: Know you're dating?
6: Okay, good.
3: Well, that's good.
6: Because if not, they know now.
3: Yeah, they do.
6: Leave it to John.
0: Here we go. There, tell me. How many get $1,000? $1,000. How many get down? How many get down? How many get 500? 500 downs. How many get 500? 600. 600 downs. How many get 5? Bid 6. Pop 600 downs. How many get 500 downs? How many get 600? 600. 600 downs. 700. 800, 900, 800, 900, 800, 900, 800, 900, 900, 900, 900, 900, 900, 900, 900, 900, 900, 900, 900, 900, 900, 900, 900, 900, 900, 900, 900, 900, 900, 900, 900, 900, 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
3: goodness. Here we go. The heavy equipment's coming.
1: Wow. Look at this.
3: Number 38, Haley Graham. We've got an arbor spring with adjustable chains, wooden lattice on the sides, and beautiful padded seats.
0: Oh, hey, here we go. Take a nap right there. 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Now 14, now 14, now 15, now 15, now 16. Now 1,600, how many get 15? 1,600, how many get 15? 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I love being courageous. Tiffany's always in for a bid. 1,600, 1,500, 1,600, 1,600. Just give her your number, you'll get lots of stuff. 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Sold it. 1,900. Rob Tucker, your way.
2: Right on.
0: 2,150, right, yeah. And I'm not joking. You need to go to the polls and you need to vote for Rob Tucker.
1: Rob Tucker.
0: That'd be great.
1: Bear River grad.
4: This gal's actually Nevada Union.
2: Ooh.
1: Who's that?
4: The it's one that just
1: sold. Oh, yeah.
3: Places, you don't feel welcome.
2: Yeah.
3: Well, look at here. Cannon Duffy can carry that with a great big welcome sign made from steel horseshoes on rustic oak.
0: He put it across the back windshield of his Subaru. Here we go. Now tell me how many dollars. How many get 500? 600. 500. 600 dollars. How many get 600? 700 dollars. How many get 700? 700 dollars. How many get 600 back there? 700. 600. 700 dollars. How many get 700 dollars. How many get 600? 10 you're out. 700. 600. 700 dollars. How many get 600 there? 700 dollars. How many get now 7? Now 7. Now how about 650? I've got 600 back there. 50. Now 7. Now 7. Now 7. Now 700. Sold it right back there. $750. $1,391. The Grogan family. Thank you.
3: 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Decoration.
2: Is somebody writing these down?
0: Here we go. There it is. Comfy. It's got the good little lean to the bench. Yeah, go. 500, 600. The sun's in your eyes, though, when you sit here. You should make a sunshade next year. Here we go. 500, 600, how many? 600, 700, 800, 9, 9, 9, 9, 9, how many? 1,100, 1,200, how many? 12. 11's bid. 1,200, now 13, now 14, now 14, now 15, now 16, and about 1,600, how many? 1,600, 15, 16, 17, 18, 18, 19, 19, 19, 1,900, now 2, now 1.
1: Wow.
0: Now 2,100, 1, 2, 22, 2, 4, now 24, 24. I'm 22, 23, 24, 25, 26, 25, 26, 26, 26, 26, 26, 26, 26, 26, 26, 26, 26, 26, 26, 26, 26, 26, 26, 26, 26, 26, 26, 26, 26, 26, 26, 26, 26, 26, 26, 26, 26, 26, 26, 26, 26, 26, 26, 26, 26, 26, 26, 26, 26, 26, 26, 26, 26, 26, 26, 26, 26, 26, 26, 26, 26, 26, 26, 26, 26, 26, 26, 26, 26, 26, 26, 26, 26, 26, 26, 26, 26, 26, 26, 26, 26, 26, 26, 26, 26, 26, 26, 26, 26, 26, 26, 26, 26, 26, 26, 26, 26, 26, 26, 26, 26, 26, 26, 26, 26, 26, 26, 26, 26, 26, 26, 26, 26, 26, 26, 26, 26, 26, 26, 26, 26, 26, 26, 26, 26, 26, 26, 26,
6: 28, 29. Sold it right over there. 2800. What's your number? 14, 1674. R&D Electric, 1674.
1: Wow.
6: Thank
1: you.
2: Volume buyer tonight. Thank you, guys. Appreciate your support.
3: All right, here we go. 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
2: You're correct. 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Good job, John.
6: 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Give them a big round of applause.
1: Yep.
6: Hanson Brothers Enterprises.
1: Jeff Hanson.
6: Thank you very much.
3: Here comes number 42, Andrew Jones, Nevada Union. Brings us a locally harvested, that's a neat way of saying stolen.
2: Yeah,
3: I like that. Locally harvested and milled oak slab coffee table with metal frame and legs.
1: Wow, look at those legs.
2: Stolen from the forest.
1: Wow.
3: Sorry, check your slabs if you're missing one. It's right here, Steve. Beautiful.
4: Got the little cowboy scenes underneath there.
1: Yeah, it's beautiful.
4: Pack horse and going up the hill.
1: Yeah. A little pack on. Yeah.
4: A slab of local oak.
1: Yeah.
6: Now 13, now 14, now 15, 1,600, 1,600, 1,600, 1,600, 1,600, 1,600, 1,600, 1,600, 1,600, 1,600, 1,600, 1,600, 1,600, 1,600, 1,600, 1,600, 1,600, 1,600, 1,600, 1,600, 1,600, 1,600, 1,600, 1,600, 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
0: find out. 1,800, 1,900, 1,800 over here, 1,900. I'm going to get 1,900. Who's whistling? 19, now 2, now 2, $2,000. He's too busy bidding against himself. 19, 2 grand. I'm going to 1,900, 2,000. I'm going to 1,900, now 2. So they're right here. 1,900, your bidder number, sir, is Bear Pepper Ranch. Give them a big round of applause. Thank you
1: very nice. That is a beautiful table. Love those touches.
4: Again, some great items. Tom, I'd like to buy some of these, but they're above my pay grade.
1: I know it. But these are big prices tonight. Big prices.
3: It's meant to be a dining table. Tim, this could be your last supper, buddy.
1: Again, the metal base on this is unbelievable.
0: Here we go. $2,900. How many get $2,900? Last chance. So the 2800, the Pepper Ranch, strikes again.
1: Wow.
0: Thank you.
1: Generous Pepper Ranch.
3: Good job. All right, number 44. Here comes Braden Paulus from Nevada Union FFA. We've got a planter box. Look at that. Made out of a 2x4 frame, 1x boxes. And are these marigolds related to the ones out front? Yes, they are. Yes, they are. You're darn right they are.
0: Here we go. There now, tell me. $700. Every time you see your turn, you do that. Just give me 800. Just smile and give me 800. 800, now 9. Now 9. Now 800, 900. I'm going to be 900. I'm going to get 800. You got to be 9, ma'am. 900. I'm 800. You out the back. 900. I'm going to get 800. I'm going to get 900. I'm going to get 900. I'm going to get 800. Now 9. Now 9. Tell me 9. Sold at 800. Right over here. $800. Show me that number one more time. You're good. Don't yell at him. Jeez, he's just helping the kids. 4062 Selby Soil Erosion. Thank you very, very much. Oh, look at this. It's like
1: wow.
0: A time machine.
3: That is awesome. It's an offset smoker made out of a propane tank brought to us by Johnny Raup from Nevada Union.
0: Oh,
3: it's got a rotating rack inside, hangers.
0: It's a really cool smoker, but how cool would it be if it was a time machine?
2: Oh, that would be cool if it was a time machine.
0: Good job. Here we go. Tell me. Down. Good job, John. Here we go. 1,000, 12 and a half, 15. 1,500. Lots of craftsmanship right here. 1,500. 1,500, 1,700. 1,600. 1,700. 1,800. 1,800. 1,800. 1,800. 1,800. 1,800. 1,800. 1,800. 1,800. 1,800. 1,800. 1,800. 1,800. 1,800. 1,800. 1,800. 1,800. 1,800. 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1,800. 27, 26, 27, 26, 27, 26, 27, 26, 27, 26, 27, 26, 27, 26, 27, 26, 27, 26, 27, 26, 27, 26, 27, 26, 27, 26, 27, 26, 27, 26, 27, 26, 27, 26, 27, 26, 27, 26, 27, 26, 27, 26, 27, 26, 27, 26, 27, 26, 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27, 26, 27, 26, 27, 26, 27, 26, 27, 26, 27, 26, 27, 26, 27, 26, 27, 26, 27, 26, 27, 26, 27, 26, 27, 26, 27, 26, 27 3,000. 2,800 homes, how many get 27? 2,800. 2,800 homes, how many get 28? Now 3. Now 3. Now 3. Now 3,000. 3 grand.
1: Wow.
0: That's 3. Now 2. Now 2. Now 2. Now 2. Now 2. Now 3. 30. 32. Up 3 grand. 3,200 homes, how many get 3 grand? 3,200 homes, how many get 32? So they're right here. $3,000, 1068. Seth Leishman, thank you.
1: Wow, Seth Leishman. Wow.
2: He'll take care of your finances too, so just call him.
0: He's going to use it as a time machine.
2: Yeah, he is.
7: Probably a good idea.
2: Yeah. All right, item number 46. Carl Weiss, the guy brought us a wooden cross.
1: Very nice.
2: Walnut and pine, and makes another cross in the middle. Did you see that?
0: Pretty cool.
2: Tricky.
0: Yeah.
2: Yeah.
0: Crosses on crosses. Here we go. Down, down, down, down, down, down, down, down, down, down, down, down, down, down, down, down, down, down, down, down, down, down, down, down, down, down, down, down, down, down, down, down, down, down, down, down, down, down, down, down, down, down, $1,300, $1,200, $1,300, $1,300, $1,300, $1,300, $1,300, $1,300, $1,300, $1,300, $1,300, $1,300, $1,300, $1,300, $1,300, $1,300, $1,300, $1,300, $1,300, $1,300, $1,300, $1,300, $1,300, $1,300, $1,300, $1,300, $1,300, $1,300, $1,300, $1,300, $1,300, $1,300, $1,300, $1,300, $1,300, $1,300, $1,300, $1,300, $1,300, $1,300, $1,300, $1,300, $1,300, 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
6: 1,200, 1,300, going twice.
7: Just how Easter went.
6: Sold it right back there. Reeves buys $1,200. Thank you.
1: Reeves.
2: Thank
1: you, Bart. Bart Reeves.
3: Hey, Tim, pay attention. This is
2: yes,
3: the cowboy
2: sir.
3: Thing right here.
2: Oh,
3: number 47,
2: like
3: Tessa Strong from Bear River. Branded wall-mounted coat rack. We got some real classic brands on that. What do you think about that?
2: Classic.
3: Yep. You could hang your hat on that. Well,
2: I could.
3: Maybe not your hat.
6: Whose brands are those? Here we go then. Down, down, down, down, down. Sold it right back there. 2100, that's bidder number. Is that you, Mark? Collector Livestock, it's 287, I think. Is that right? 287. Thank you, Mark and Michelle.
2: His calves are nicer than mine, so I can afford it.
1: These prices are big. I think they're big for these things.
4: They're hanging in there. Yeah. Really good.
3: A lot of description here. This is number 48, Wyatt Bell from Bear River. Look out. They've got, everybody thought it was in its own apartment over here.
1: Yeah, it's like an apartment. It is.

0: 22, $22, how many get $2,000? 22. On 2,000, they're gonna be $2,200, $2,000, how many get $2,200, $2,100. Then how about that? On 2,000 bid, $2,100, $2,100, $2,100, $2,100, $2,100, $2,100, $2,100, $2,100, $2,100, $2,100, $2,100, $2,100, $2,100, $2,100, $2,100, $2,100, $2,100, $2,100, $2,100, $2,100, $2,100, $2,100, $2,100, $2,100, $2,100, $2,100, $2,100, $2,100, $2,100, $2,100, $2,100, $2,100, $2,100, $2,100, $2,100, $2,100, $2,100, $2,100, $2,100, $2,100, $2,100, $2,100, $2,100, $2,100, $2,100, $2,100, $2,100, $2,100, $2,100, $2,100, $2,100, $2,100, $2,100, $2,100, $2,100, $2,100, $2,100, $2,100, $2,100, $2,100, $2,100, $2,100, $2,100, $2,100, $2,100, $2,100, $2,100, $2,100, $2,100, $2,100, $2,100, $2,100, $2,100, 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Sold it right back there. Your way, 2200. Bidder number is 954. Thank you, but I don't see him. Will you wave that number so we can see it? 95. Oh, right there. I got you. And the red shirt back there under the tent. 954. Thank you very, very much. They just need to see it for the runners. We appreciate it. Foster and Son Trucking. Thank you very, very much. Foster and Son.
1: All right, here we go. Number 49, Eliana Hensley from NU. A garden bed with wooden bars on top of hanging basket plants and lattice on the sides. You can't beat it. Look at all the vines hanging there.
0: $1,000, $1,100, $1,200, $1,300, $1,400, $1,500, $1,600, $1,700, $1,800, $1,900, $1,400, $1,500, $1,600, $1,700, $1,400, $1,500, $1,600, $1,400, $1,500, $1,600, $1,400, $1,600, $1,400, $1,600, $1,400, $1,600, $1,400, $1,600, $1,400, $1,600, $1,400, $1,600, $1,400, $1,600, $1,400, $1,600, $1,400, $1,600, $1,400, $1,600, $1,400, $1,600, $1,400, $1,600, $1,400, $1,600, $1,400, $1,600, $1,400, $1,600, $1,400, $1,600, $1,400, $1,600, $1,400, $1,600, $1,400, $1,600, $1,400, $1,600, $1,400, $1,600, $1,400, $1,600, $1,400, $1,600, $1,400, $1,600, $1,400, $1,600, $1,400, $1,600, $1,400, $1,600, $1,400, $1,600 14. Last chance, 13, 14, now 15. Now 15, now 16, said 16, and it goes down to 15, and it goes down to 16, and it goes down to 17, and it goes down to 16, 17. Anybody else? 18. 17, 18. Sold it right there on the tree. 1700, your bidder number is? J.L. Rock family, thank you very, very much.
2: Wow.
1: He's been churning all night. Thank you for your support. Appreciate it.
3: Probably a lot of people don't realize this is a generational thing. You know, some of these kids that are selling these things tonight, their parents did the same thing a number of years ago.
2: Yeah.
3: Same thing in the livestock barns. You know, and that's something about our community. It speaks these kids come back still doing things. And their parents are coming back to support these programs.
2: It is wonderful. It's wonderful.
0: $1,000. $900, $1,000. Sold it right here. $900 right there in the
1: I'm lost. For Caden Berkowitz, Nevada Union outdoor fire pit with removable grates. That's great.
0: You got barbecue on there too, that great.
1: Oh yeah.
0: Here we go, Bam. Good job, Bam. What do you got? $1,000? $500, $600, $600, $700, $800, $800, $900, $900, $900, $900, $900, $900, $900, $900, $900, $900, $900, $900, $900, $900, $900, $900, $900, $900, $900, $900, $900, $900, $900, 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$900, $900, $900, somebody to 1,300. On 1,200, 1,300, somebody gets close bid, 1,300. On 12 here, 1,300, 1,300. Last chance, $1,200, somebody now 13. Sold it right there, $1,200. Your bidder number is 437. That is Stacy Ward. Is that what that says? Thank you, Stacy, for being here.
1: All right, number 52, here we go. Arianne Tillotson from Nevada Union brings us a live edge pine bench. Good for outdoor, indoor garden use.

0: you name it. Very cozy. Look at that. Good job right there. $1,000 on the bench. When they get $1,100.
1: She's selling it.
0: $1,100. There's a lot of things happening. $1,200. You got to be 12. Now 12. Now 13. Now 13. Now 13. Now 13. Now 13. Now 14. $1,400. It's really nice. You want to come sit on it? You can come sit on it if you want to, and then bid. 14. Last chance, 1400. Sold it. Hanson's Brothers right there. $1,300.
1: Jeff Hanson.
0: All right, look out. Tim, pay attention. Number 53, Luke Robitaille. Coming from Bear River brings us a cutting board and charcuterie board.
2: Oh, I thought that was a paddle.
1: Wow.
2: I thought that was a paddle.
0: You can't even spell charcuterie. All right, look at that. It's got a holder to go. Can you? No. Here we go. $500, $600, $700. 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
1: $900. I'm sure it's Robinson, brother. Put that number for me. 313 it is. Robinson's Enterprises. Thank you.
3: Very nice.
1: Very much. Oh, ooh, look at this.
2: America right here.
0: Oh, my gosh. Jason Kinney from Bear River brings us an American Eagle flag sign on a big, thick piece of redwood. Look at that.
1: Oh, boy. Wow. Kids are standing here. They've been bending on that one. Here we go. Look at the carnival. Good. $1,000. That's really good work right there. $1,000. So the right in the middle, $1,200. Bidder number is 1115. DR Electric, is that what that says? Thank you very, very much. We appreciate them. DR Electric.
0: All right, number 55, Riley Risk from Nevada Union brings us an entryway table with a shelf for shoes or miscellaneous items. You can put your shotgun there if you want to.
1: Good job, Riley. There we go. Down. Somebody get down with the nose. $1,000. Last chance, 14, 1500. So get Robin your way. Bidder number three, Robin Houck. $1,400 on it, $1,400.
2: Thank you, Robin. Always a volume buyer.
0: All right, here comes number 56. Viviana Velasquez from Bear River brings us three boxes resembling her love for poultry and gardening. Look at that.
1: Oh. Here we go. Luke, you can buy these. The bear won't kill these ones. Here we go. He's not listening to me. How about 650? Thank you. Now 750. That sun's right in my eyes. 750, 800. 800, I'm down at 800. I'm back here. 850. 850. 850. 850. 850. 850. 850. 850. 850. 850. 850. 850. 850. 850. 850. 850. 850. 850. 850. 850. 850. 850. 850. 850. 850. 850. 850. 850. 850. 850. 850. 850. 850. 850. 850. 850. 850. 850. 850. 850. 850. 850. 850. 850. 850. 850. 850. 850. 850. 850. 850. 850. 850. 850. 850. 850. 850. 850. 850. 850. 850. 850. 850. 850. 850. 850. 850. 850. 850. 850. 850. 850. 850. 850. 850. 850. 850. 850. 850. 850. 850. 850. 850. 850. 850. 850. 850. 850. 850. 850. 850. 850. 850. 850. 850. 850. 850. 850. 850. 850. 850. 850. 850. 850. 850. 850. 850. 850. 850. 850. 850. 850. 850. 850. 850. 850. 850. 850. 850. 850. 850. 850. 850. 850. 850. 850. 850. 850. Dominique 850. Hold it right there, 800. Bidder number is 4066 GNT Truck Repair. Thank you very, very much, GNT.
2: Oh, man.
1: They'll work on Subarus, Tim.
2: Oh, great.
1: Yeah.
2: I need what? Man, this is, come on now, man. I don't know what happened to John, but whatever.
0: I'm back here.
2: Okay.
0: I'm good.
2: Are you going to talk about it?
0: All right. Yeah, if you'll ever shut up. Number 57, Charles Good from Nevada Union. Dragonfly Sculpture Yard Art right there.
1: Good job, Charles. Look at that. That's good work right there. Now, somebody get 500. I'm 500 on. Somebody get 500. 500. 500. 500. 500. Thank you. 600. I'm 600. Now 7. Now 7. Now 700. 700. 800. 800. 800. I'm 7 bid. 8. 9. 800. 9. How about 850? How about 850? 8 bid. 850. 850. 850. Now 9. Now 50, 950, now 1,000, now 11, now 12, now 13, now 13, now 13, 1,300, don't somebody get 1,200, 13, 14, don't somebody get 14. Did he bid or did he say no? Did you say no? 1,200, he said no, but he's shaking his head yes. It's very confusing for me. 1,200, 1,300, I'm just joking with you. 1,200, with you, Robin. 1,300, don't somebody get 1,300, don't somebody get 13? Sold it. Bidder number three, $1,200, Robin. Thank you very, very much.
2: Thank you, Robin.
3: Robin Halk.
0: Yeah. Charles, great.
4: That's about number four for her.
5: Yeah, I think so.
0: Eva Carter from Nevada Union. Look at this. Ooh. Oh, my goodness.
2: Get ready with me in that thing right there.
0: Yeah. Why don't you get up and see what you look like so that you...
1: Here we go. There now, down. Good job. Here we go. Down. Somebody get 500, 600. Down. Somebody get 500. Down. Somebody get 500. So you get 5, 6, 7, 8, 9, 900, 900. You get 9, 800, 900. Where are you at, Tim? 800. That's what I thought. 800, 900. Down 9, 800, 900. Down. Now 1,000, 1,000. You get 1,000. Now 11. Now 11. Now 12. Down 1,200, 1,200, 1,200, 1,200, 1,200, 1,200, 1,200, 1,200, 1,200, 1,200, 1,200, 1,200, 1,200, 1,200, 1,200, 1,200, 1,200, 1,200, 1,200, 1,200, 1,200, 1,200, 1,200, 1,200, 1,200, 1,200, 1,200, 1,200, 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
2: Oh, yeah.
0: All right, number 59, Akil Childs from Nevada Union. 7 foot tall, 4 foot wide, metal powder coated garden arch with designs through.
3: It's beautifully done. Oh, beautiful.
1: Here we go. There now, down. Good job. Down. Valerie Lodgson. Thank you.
3: Yep. Very nice.
1: Much. Law offices of Valerie Lodgson. Thank you. 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
0: All right, here we go. Lot number 60. Jensen Borg, self-made, completely of dark wood, walnut wood. Yeah, let me start over. It's, oh my God. It's a shelf made of completely dark walnut wood with hooks for hats and coats and whatever you want.
2: And it's a Kirk, but.
1: Here we go, there down, tell me, I'm gonna get 500, Tim's in, 600, 600, I'm gonna get 500, 600, 600, 600, I'm gonna get 500, 600, 7, I'm 700, 800, 800, 800, 800, 900, 900, 900, 900, 900, 900, 900, 900, 900, 900, 900, 900, 900, 900, 900, 900, 900, 900, 900, 900, 900, 900, 900, 900, 900, 900, 900, 900, 900, 900, 900, 900, 900, 900, 900, 900, 900, 900, 900, 900, 900, 900, 900, 900, 900, 900, 900, 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1,600, 1,600, 1,600, 1,600, 1,600, 1,600, 1,600, 1,600, 1,600, 1,600, 1,600, 1,600, 1,600, 1,600, 1,600, 1,600, 1,600, 1,600, 1,600, 1,600, 1,600, 1,600, 1,600, 1,600, 1,600, 1,600, 1,600, 1,600, 1,600, 1,600, 1,600, 1,600, 1,600, 1,600, 1,600, 1,600, 1,600, 1,600, 1,600, 1,600, 1,600, 1,600, 1,600, 1,600, 1,600, 1,600, 1,600, 1,600, 1,600, 1,600, 1,600, Hunter knows how many, now 16. Sold it, $1,500, is that you?
2: Yeah, wow. 382. Yep.
1: 392. Tim Reed, thank you very much. We joke around a lot, but you do a lot for the community, and we
3: no
1: appreciate
3: doubt.
1: You.
3: Great job by Tim Reed.
5: Tell John that. Yet.
2: Yeah. Later. No, we don't want. Oh, John, look at this. It's
3: this is this.
2: Food. You remember those from
0: yeah. growing up. Yeah. Oh, boy, do I. Number 61, Elliot Long, collection of handmade cherry wooden spoons. There are 7 hand-carved spoons and a wall-mounted holder, over 75 total hours spent designing and crafting this.
1: That's the problem with kids today. We're not allowed to use wooden spoons anymore, I think. Yeah. Here we go there. Now tell me how many dollars, at least my
0: buy
1: kids.
0: Buy this, you can.
1: $1,000. $1,000. How many? $1,000. Thank you. $1,100. $1,000. How many? $1,100. How many? $1,100. $1,000's dead. $1,100. How many? $10 dead. $1,100. How many? $1,100. How many? $1,100. $1,100. $1,000 dead. $1,100. How many? $1,100. How many? $1,000. $1,050. I'm $1,050. $1,050. Last chance. $1,000. $1,050. Sold it, $1,000 right back there. 2 zeros. Is that 2003? It's upside down. Thank you. 2003. We appreciate you very, very much. He looks thrilled.
2: It's we were just making sure. Jesse Drew's preschool. That's going to preschool, right? Wait a minute.
1: Wait a minute. I like it. Yeah, I want my kids up.
4: That was my daughter. She runs a preschool up in Nevada City.
0: All right,
3: is that right?
0: She's a Jersey Weirholder, Nevada Union.
3: That's wonderful.
0: She got an end
4: I hope they don't.
3: What preschool?
0: Aztec a poster top.
1: That's cool.
4: It'll come to me in a minute.
3: All right, all right.
4: Yeah. I hope she doesn't use those spoons for discipline. You know?
3: Yes, yes. Straighten them right out.
1: $722 Latrell Livestock. Thank you very, very much.
2: Thank you, Rick Latrell, one of our fine advisors out at the ranch, out at the new district ranch, advising the pit unit.
0: Hey, here's Rick.
3: Very good.
0: Fine now. Good job.
2: He's really fine.
0: All right, number 63, Haley here from Bear River has got a metal welded table made out of all kinds of vintage parts.
1: Good job, Haley.
3: Yeah.
1: Tell me, how many of those there? 506. $600. How many? Don't ask her. You're better bitter without her. 22. Sold it right over here. 2200. Been number 3. Robin.
3: Robin Houck. My goodness.
2: Thank you, Robin.
3: She is remarkable.
0: Right, here comes lot number 64. Alyssa Ortiz with a wine barrel. Got a concrete top and a propane fire pit.
3: Is that
0: pieces? Check that out.
3: Wow.
0: Yeah. That concrete top's heavy.
2: It's on fire.
1: All these guys fought for over who.
3: Exactly.
1: Good work. Oh, here we go. Don, tell me how many dollars there, Don. Good job, young lady. Here we go. $1,000. 2,265 buys Triple M Towing. Thank you.
3: You got all these guys come.
2: Triple M Ranch.
3: Help that young lady.
1: Oh, okay,
2: yeah.
1: I'm sorry.
2: No, they have lots of different.
1: There you go.
2: Big
1: Denise, yeah. Boys. Did I mix that up before, or was I right before?
2: No, it was right before.
1: Okay.
2: It's on the other side.
1: Yeah, yeah. Tricky, aren't
2: two
1: you?
2: Side. She's two-sided.
0: Yeah. All right, lot 65, Kevin Barroso from Nevada Union brings us a metal fire pit with horseshoe handles.
1: Hey, Kevin, good job.
3: Wow, that's nice.
1: Yeah, fire pit. Here we go.
3: Very cool.
1: Love it. 700, that is True Line Builders. Does that sound right? Thank you very, very much. True Line Builders, we appreciate you.
0: All right, lot number 66, Mary Broderick. Have you heard that story? Mary had a little lamb. Well, she's also got a set of three wooden frames that have been handmade and burned, and she did the artwork. This is her own watercolor right there.
1: Really?
2: Those are really
1: cool. Well, Mary drew three of five little lambs, and here we go there. Now tell me, that's really impressive. Good job. Here we go. $1,000 on it. $1,000. She'll sign the back of the pictures for you so you have her autograph someday. $1,000. Sold it right there. $900 better. Andrew Jones buys. Thank you. Andrew Jones. You all, we appreciate you.
3: Very nice.
0: Here comes lot 67. Evan Siegel from Bear River, sorry, has got a sheet metal cow silhouette planter box. If you put it down that way, they're going that way. If you turn it around, right? They're going that way.
2: Just wanted to show that off. Thank you, John. They can go, yeah.
1: It can go that way or that way.
2: Great. It can go both ways. Great job, John. Great job.
1: I know what you were getting at, but okay. $500, $600, $700, $800, $900, $1,000, $1,000, $1,000, $1,000, $1,000, $1,000, $1,000, $1,000, $1,000, $1,000, $1,000, $1,000, $1,000, $1,000, $1,000, $1,000, $1,000, $1,000, $1,000, $1,000, $1,000, $1,000, $1,000, $1,000, $1,000, $1,000, $1,000, $1,000, $1,000, $1,000, $1,000, $1,000, $1,000, $1,000, $1,000, $1,000, $1,000, $1,000, $1,000, $1,000, $1,000, $1,000, $1,000, $1,000, $1,000, $1,000, $1,000, $1,000, $1,000, $1,000, $1,000, $1,000, $1,000, $1,000, $1,000, $1,000, $1,000, $1,000, $1,000, $1,000, $1,000, $1,000, $1,000, $1,000, $1,000, $1,000, $1,000, $1,000, $1,000, $1,000, $1,000, $1,000, $1,000, $1,000 Sold it right there. $900. 1683. 1683. Amanda Robinson DDS. Thank you very, very much. If you need a pull, go to Amanda.
2: Yeah, you need it.
0: You got both directions on that one.
2: Yeah.
0: All right, here we go. 68. Kylie Wirtz from Nevada Union. Custom made cowhide display. Look at that.
1: I've been watching these runners over here because they walk by me a lot. I think Kylie's been the busiest young lady here. She pretty much takes every other ticket out for us. So you did a great job on that project right there. That's beautiful. Here we go. $1,000. $1,000. How many $1,000? How many $1,000? How many get 500? 600. 600 dollars. 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How many get fives in the back? 600. I'm 600 dollars. How many get 600? Now 7. 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Sold it right over there. $1,000. $1,000. Bid number. Oh boy, that's in the dark. 954. Give them a big round of applause. Thank you.
3: You know, one of the nicest things, Jim, is seeing how happy the kids are with the prices, too.
1: That's who it is.
3: All the hard work that goes out.
2: Foster and Son Lawson.
1: Yeah.
2: Trucking.
1: Yeah.
0: Lot number 69, Mason Moores from Nevada. He brings a pair of nightstands, one for each side of the bed, one for the left side and one for the right side.
1: Well, if you want to put both on one side. Yeah. Here we go, better now tell me. I'm going to at the foot of the bed. Here we go. 500, 600, how many get 600, 700, 800, 900, 1,000, 11, 1,000's in the back. 1,100, how many 1,100, how many 1,000, how many 1,100? 1,000, 1,100, how many 1,000, how many 1,100, how many 1,100, how many 1,100, last chance, 1,000 bid, 1,100. Sold it way back there. $1,000 on it. $1,000.
4: That's right.
3: Nice nightstands there.
4: That was my grandson.
3: That's your grandson? Look at you.
1: A big round of applause. Thank you.
0: All right, lot number 70, Lucas Silva from Nevada Union Brakes is a custom smoker and barbecue.
3: Talk to him before the auction.
0: That fits right on the doggone back of your truck.
1: Well, it's on like a little...
3: It's right out of the hitch.
1: But yeah, you can just drive around the coop with it. Good job, then.
3: Totally cool.
1: Literally, tailgate.
0: Does his Subaru have a receiver?
2: Oh, yeah. Oh, yeah. I can haul a gooseneck with it. Right on the top.
0: Barbecue gooseneck, maybe.
1: 500, 600 dollars. How many? 500 dollars. How many? 500. What they're trying to tell you is it's designed to go in the hitch of your truck, so you can haul it around and have a tailgate party. 1,300. Sold it right there. $1,200 on it. $1,200. That's bidder number. We should remember it by now. Sorry. 4062 Selby Soil Erosion.
2: You. It's fun to make it out every time. It gives you something to do, you know?
1: He's not really impressed with it, but.
0: Lot number 71, Kylie Hart from Nevada Union. Handcrafted rustic Western mirror with a whole bunch of hooks on it for your coach.
1: Good job, Kylie. There we go. There down. 500, 600, 700, 800, 900, 1,000, 1,000, 1,000, 1,000, 1,000, 1,000, 1,000, 1,000, 1,000, 1,000, 1,000, 1,000, 1,000, 1,000, 1,000, 1,000, 1,000, 1,000, 1,000, 1,000, 1,000, 1,000, 1,000, 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
5: Nine's bid. $1,000. Good job. What's your number? $900. That bidder number is 5216 GD Provisions. Thank you.
2: All right.
3: There you go.
0: Lot 72. Hannah Ross from Nevada. Are you trying to talk? I'm sorry.
2: Well, yeah, I was just wanting you to explain this for us.
0: I will. 72. Hannah Ross from Nevada Union brings us two planter boxes with a post in the middle so you can hang more hanging plants.
1: There we go. There now. Tell me. How many dollars there? How many? 600, 600, 700, 600. I get you 7, 8, 8, 8, 8, 8, 9, 1,000, 11, 11, 11, 11, 11, 11, 11, 11, 11, 11, 11, 11, 11, 11, 11, 11, 11, 11, 11, 11, 11, 11, 11, 11, 11, 11, 11, 11, 11, 11, 11, 11, 11, 11, 11, 11, 11, 11, 11, 11, 11, 11, 11, 11, 11, 11, 11, 11, 11, 11, 11, 11, 11, 11, 11, 11, 11, 11, 11, 11, 11, 11, 11, 11, 11, 11, 11, 11, 11, 11, 11, 11, 11, 11, 11, 11, 11, 11, 11, 11, 11, 11, 11, 11, 11, 11, 11, 11, 11, 11, 11, 11, 11, 11, 11, 11, 11, 11, 11, 11, 11, 11, 11, 11, 11, 11, 11, 11, 11, 11, 11, 11, 11, 11, 11, 11, 11, 11, 11, 11
5: $2,000. Looks so good at that marina. Bob, 21, $2,000, $2,100, $2,100, $2,100, $2,100. Sold it, $2,000 right here. Bidder number is 1670. That's the Weaver Creek Ranch. They've got new flower boxes.
3: Wow. Great generosity of people is just fabulous, isn't it?
2: Yeah.
4: Be interesting to see the total sale again.
3: Exactly right.
4: It's going to add up quick.
0: I'm waiting for the. Jeez, hold the pants.
2: Whoa.
0: Number 73. Emma Vertrees brings us a planter box with hanging baskets. Look at that.
5: That's really good. Right there, now, old planter box. You do all your work right up here. It's got round plastic bins in there. Drains in the bottom there. $1,000 dominant. $1,000 for all your gardening needs right here. $1,000. Come on, the Giants are going to win tonight. $1,100. Sold it, $1,000. GD Provisions buys $1,000. 5216. Is that bidder number?
3: How about that?
2: All right.
0: Okay, here comes Lot 74, Tennyson Hamberlin with a welcome home sign and a good Bible verse.
3: Bible verse.
0: Look at that. Place to hang your coats. Joshua 24:15.
5: There we go. There down. Welcome to our home. There down. 500, 600, 700. And the bidding 7, 800. I think she wasn't bidding. I think she's videotaping. I'm 700. Oh, did you get 7? Are you got a bid? Okay, good. 700, 800. Who am I missing? 7 bids, 750. I'm 7 with Tim. 750. Sold it. $700. 629. Is a bidder number 629? Thank you. Could you hold your number up again?
2: Right there. They're looking for your number right now.
5: Docomo's?
2: Is it Docomo's again?
5: That's who it is. I can
2: read
5: the number.
2: Yeah, you can read it. Good job, Docomo's. Yeah. Volume buyer tonight.
5: If you want drugs, they'll give it to you.
2: Yeah. Oh, this was donated by the...
3: Whoa, look at this thing.
2: Yeah.
0: Number 75, Macy Grayman from Nevada Union with an Aztec wall decoration.
3: Wow.
0: Look at those horns. You can put that in front of your Subaru.
5: Yeah. It'll be like Boss Hog. 1,000, 12.5, 15, 15, 17, 2. Hot $2,000.
2: 8,000.
5: I've got 7,500 over there. 8,000. 8. Did you do it? 85. Now 85. Now 9,000. Now 95. Now 10.
3: How about
5: 10.
3: That?
5: Now 10.
3: How about that?
5: Now 10. Now 10. How about 9,500? 95. Now 10.
3: She's so excited.
1: He's saying no, and she's saying yes. Oh, yeah, she's looking for an auction. 95, give me 10,000. I'm going to give 10 grand. I'm 10,500. I'm going to give 10,500. I'm going to give 10,500. You don't like to lose. 10,500. I'm going to give 10,000. 10,500. I'm going to give 10,000. 10,500. How many get 10,500? So the 10,000. Buyer number three.
3: Robin Hook.
1: Thank you.
3: Wow.
2: The only person I know that can beat Tiff at an auction is Robin. That is awesome. Good job.
0: All right. Lot number 76. Wow. Ethan Shoemaker from Nevada Union's got a shelf. It's made of redwood and Douglas fir. Includes coat hangers. And look at the horseshoes right there.
1: Good job. Right there. Down. Somebody get 500. 600. Down. Somebody get 500. Somebody get 500. Somebody get 500. Somebody get 500. I'm 500 on, 5 to 5. Down, 6 down, 6 down, 6 down, 600 on. Somebody get 500 on, somebody get 600. I'm 600 on, somebody get 500 on, somebody get 600. 600 down, 5 is with you. 600 on, somebody get 500 on, somebody get 600 down, somebody get 500 on, 600. Sold it right over here. $500. GB Provisions buys $500.
3: Wow.
1: That number one more time. That's 5216. Thank you. 500.
2: Thank you, sir. Ooh, another fire pit? I think it's a fire pit.
0: Yeah, it is. Number 77, Bell Burnett, with a fire pit bowl made with the end of a propane tank and a very sturdy square tube base.
1: Oh, there we go. There down. Down. Somebody get 500. Down. 500. Down. Somebody get 600. 600. Down. Somebody get 600. 600. 700. Now 7. Now 8. Now 9. Now 9. 800, 900, 1,000, down, somebody get down, somebody get 1,000, now 11, now 11, now 11, 11, now 12, now 1,200, 1,100, 1,200, somebody get 1,200, I'm under the tent, 1,200, somebody get 1,100, down 12, I'm 11 back there with that gentleman, now 1,200, 11 bid, 1,200, somebody get 1,100, you're in at 11, now 1,200, 1,300, 1,300, 1,300, now 13, sir, 13, now 14, 14, and now 15, now 15. 1,600, 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Thank you very, very much.
3: So that fire pit's the end of a propane tank?
4: Yeah.
3: Is that right?
4: I believe so.
3: Right, wow.
0: Up, here we go. Number 78, Ethan Perrine. Oh. Got a wood-fired oven with modular cook surfaces. As soon as they get it placed, he's going to open it up. And he's going to show you. You got a brick-fired area for pizza. You got grate for anything else. And you got a whole set of spare cook surfaces down there. Wood-fired.
2: Oh, that's cool.
1: Yeah. Here we go, 500, 600, how many? I used to think my gas wells were pretty good, dang mechanics. 607, they weren't, I don't think. Mr. Kip just wanted me out of the shop. 900, 1,000, how many? 1,000, how many? 1,000, 1,100, how many? Junior, 1,200, how many? 1,200, 1,200, how many? 12, 13, 14. 14 back there. 15 Now 16. Now 16. 2,600, 2,500, 2,600, 2,700, 2,800, 2,900, 2,800, 2,800, 2,800, 2,800, 2,800, 2,800, 2,800, 2,800, 2,800, 2,800, 2,800, 2,800, 2,800, 2,800, 2,800, 2,800, 2,800, 2,800, 2,800, 2,800, 2,800, 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
5: 28, 29, yeah, big shot. Oh, 28, 29, 28, it's over there. 2900, 28, 29, last chance, 2900. 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Yeah. 4-0.
2: It's Silsby.
5: 6-2, yeah, Silsby Soil Erosion. 4-0, 6-2, thank you.
3: Awesome.
0: It's going to take a minute.
3: Awesome prices.
0: The big one out, the big one in.
2: You and I could swing on this thing together.
0: I don't want to swing with you. All right, number 79. Not at all. Number 79, Tyler Prudhomme from Nevada Union. Look at this beautiful 4x6 porch swing made from old skis framed in metal. This would be the perfect thing while you're waiting for your bar stool at a new tavern in town. I think I broke Jay.
6: No, I just didn't want to say what I was thinking out loud. $1,000. Some of us are appropriate around here. $1,000. $1,000. How many get 11? I don't know. How many get 12? I don't know. How many get 13? I don't know. How many get 14? I don't know. How many get 15? I don't know. How many get 1,500? 1,500. How many get 14? 1,500. 1,500. How many get 15? 16. 16. 1,600 of them, how many get 1,500? 1,600 of them, 1,700 of them, how many get 1,700 of them, how many get 1,700? I'm 16, 1,700, he's going to need a lot of drugs someday. 1,700, 16, 1,700, 70, you want to do it? 17, 16's over there, 17, 18, 18, 19, 19, you already have them. Now 2 grand, 2,000, now 1, now 21, 2,001, both out, 21, 2,000, how many get 21? Last chance, 2,001. Sold it, $2,000 right here, $2,000.
3: Wow.
6: Kara buys, thank you very, very much. Kara, thank you.
0: Good job, good job. Jasmine Helm, lot number 80 from Nevada Union, brings us a rustic turquoise stone cross set against cowhide, weathered wood symbolizing faith and strength.
6: That's beautiful right there. Here we go. Down. How many get 500, 600, 607? Look at all those people videoing you. Smile right out there. 800, 900, $1,000, 1,100, 1,100, 1,000, 1,100, 1,100, 1,100, 1,100, 1,100, 1,100, 1,100, 1,100, 1,100, 1,100, 1,100, 1,100, 1,100, 1,100, 1,100, 1,100, 1,100, 1,100, 1,100, 1,100, 1,100, 1,100, 1,100, 1,100, 1,100, 1,100, 1,100, 1,100, 1,100, 1,100, 1,100, 1,100, 1,100, 1,100, 1,100, 1,100, 1,100, 1,100, 1,100, 1,100, 1,100, 1,100, 1,100, 1,100, 1,100, 1,100, 1,100, 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
1: 13, 14, 14, 14, 14, 14, 14, 14, 14, 14, 14, 14, 14, 14, 14, 14, 14, 14, 14, 14, 14, 14, 14, 14, 14, 14, 14, 14, 14, 14, 14, 14, 14, 14, 14, 14, 14, 14, 14, 14, 14, 14, 14, 14, 14, 14, 14, 14, 14, 14, 14, 14, 14, 14, 14, 14, 14, 14, 14, 14, 14, 14, 14, 14, 14, 14, 14, 14, 14, 14, 14, 14, 14, 14, 14, 14, 14, 14, 14, 14, 14, 14, 14, 14, 14, 14, 14, 14, 14, 14, 14, 14, 14, 14, 14, 14, 14, 14, 14, 14, 14, 14, 14, 14, 14, 14, 14, 14, 14, 14, 14, 14, 14, 14, 14, 14, 14, 14, 14, 14, 14, 14, 14, 14, 14, 14, 14
6: 3053. Thank you very, very much.
2: Awesome.
3: Beautiful.
2: Oh, boot rack.
0: Yep, lot 81. Wyatt Moran comes from Bear River, a horseshoe boot rack.
6: Did the boots come with it? No.
0: No? Are those your boots? Those are pretty funky boots. Very, oh, right price.
6: Hey, we're going to sell the holder. Then
0: hey,
6: we're gonna
0: business
6: sell the
0: right there.
6: Yeah. Oh, look at the boot holder, boot rack right there. Good job, young man. That's cool. Here we go. 500 dollars. How many get 500? I'm five. Thank you. 600 dollars. 700, 750. Sold it right over there. 700. Bidder number 93. What does it? Alec and Tiffany. Is that what that says?
0: Alec
6: and Tiffany. Thank you very much.
0: All right. Here's lot 82. Hayden Byers with a wooden flag made out of wavy 2x4s.
2: Ooh, a wave cut it's in a wave. We could try the wave.
6: Ooh, look at that. That's fancy. Here we go, there, down, down, down, down, down, down, down, 500, 600, 700, 700, 700, 700, 700, 700, 700, 700, 700, 700, 700, 700, 700, 700, 700, 700, 700, 700, 700, 700, 700, 700, 700, 700, 700, 700, 700, 700, 700, 700, 700, 700, 700, 700, 700, 700, 700, 700, 700, 700, 700, 700, 700, 700, 700, 700, 700, 700, 700, 700, 700, 700, 700, 700, 700, 700, 700, 700, 700, 700, 700, 700, 700, 700, 700, 700, 700, 700, 700, 700, 700, 700, 700, 700, 700, 700, 700, 700, 700, 700, 700, 700, 700, 700, 700, 700, 700, 700, 700, 700, 700, 700, 700, 700, 700, 700, 700, 700, 700, 700, 700, 700, 700, 700, 700, 700, 700, 700, 700, 700, 700, 700, 700, 700, 700, 700, 700, 700, 700, 700, 700, 700, 700, 700, 700, 700,
1: wants a 500 dollars. I'm going to get fourth bid. 500 dollars. I'm going to get now 25. Last chance, 24.25. You're in 24. 2500 dollars. I'm going to get five. Sold it. 2400, sir. Your way. 2400. Your bidder number is.
2: Congratulations. What's your bidder number?
1: Byers. Byers is the name.
2: Yeah, there we go. Here we go. Flip it upside down.
1: Ray Byers. Thank
3: Ray
1: you.
3: Ray Byers. Very nice.
0: All right, here's Lot 83.
1: You guys still live?
3: Oh, yeah.
1: Oh, you are?
3: Oh, yeah.
2: Oh, yeah.
4: We're talking. We tell all kinds of stories.
1: Yeah. Anything on that, I can tell you some stuff.
3: Yeah, you could.
1: Good? Okay.
4: You better walk away.
2: Thomas is so scared what he's going to say up there. I've never seen Hooper and Weaver over there. Good Lord. All right.
1: Someday we're going to point this into a direct feed to the radio station.
0: I'm trying to get them to shut up, but they're just not doing it. 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
6: 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Bidder number 1760, that says Side Bottom Construction.
0: Awesome.
6: Thank you very, very much. For all your constructing needs, I've used Side Bottom
2: Constructing needs.
0: All right, here's Lot 84, Elizabeth Bartall brings us a jeans rack. And a jewelry rack to boot. Look at that. This is a new way to showcase all your pants.
6: Yeah. Here we go. There now. Tell me. Better than on the bathroom floor like my kids do. Here we go. There now. How many domes? How many get 500? 600. I'm 600 domes. How many get 600? 600. 600 domes. How many get 500 domes? How many get 600 domes? How many get 700? Now 7. Now 7. I'm 6 bid. 700 domes. How many get 700 domes? How many get 600? Down 700 domes. How many get 700? I'm 7. Thank you. Now 800 domes. 8. 900. 900. Now 1,000 domes. Look good in the pharmacy. Give me $1,000. $1,000. How many $1,000? Customers can hang their pants on it when they came in the store. $1,000. 900. $1,000. How many $1,000? How many $9,000? $1,000. How many $1,000? How many $1,000?
0: Hey, Jake.
6: Yeah.
0: I just found out something important.
6: What?
0: All the jewelry is handmade by her.
6: And it goes with it?
0: Yeah.
6: Oh, really? Well, this changes things.
0: I thought.
6: 900. The jewelry comes with it. All handmade. Turquoise. 900. $1,000. $1,000, how many downs, how many, 9 bid, 1,000, 1,100, told you, change things, 11, 12, I'm 1,200, 1,100, 1,200, how many, 1,200, man, yeah, it's going to be 1,200, 1,200, the jewelry comes with it, we just talked about this, 1,200, 1,100, 1,200, how many, 1,200, how many, it'll look great on you, 1,200, how many, 12, 13, 13, happy anniversary, Tiffany. 1,300 homes, how many get 1,200, 1,300 homes, how many get 1,300 homes, how many get 1,300, 1,300, 1,300, they want to do it. 1,300. She's going to need lots of mechanical things when she grows up. 1,200. 1,300 homes. How many get 1,300 homes? How many get 12 bid? 1,300 homes. How many get 13? Sold it right over there. 1,200. Bidder number 93. Alec, thank you very, very much.
3: Wow.
2: Way to go, Tiffany. You're going to win it tomorrow? Yeah, I'm very good.
0: Lot 85. Coated from Bear River brings us a steel frame bench with a headboard and hat rack.
6: Hello, Luke. How you doing? Here we go. Down, how many get 500? 600, 600. Down, 500 homes, how many get 600? Now 7, now 8, now 9, Andrea. 900, 800, now 9. 900, sold it right here. $1,000. 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
3: Wow.
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3: Have been good all night. 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
1: sold at $800. It's headed for preschool with those wooden spoons. Yeah. 2003. Yeah. Thank you.
3: Hey.
0: Ever wanted to know what Babinga sold for? Now you know.
3: Babinga.
0: Number 87, Ian Calhoun from Nevada Union. A wood shelf with railroad spikes. Making a coat rack.
1: That's step up way. Here, Ian. Show them that. That's good work right there. Look at Ian's project right here. $1,000. $1,000. Sold at $900 right there. GV Provisions buys 5216 is their bidder number. Thank you.
2: That's a big number.
1: Here, right there. Right here, second row. Little guy with the.
2: Oh my gosh, look at this.
1: Look how beautiful.
0: 88 Riley Dennison.
1: Good job, Riley.
0: Union. Yeah, look at this makeup and jewelry mirror made from oak wood.
1: Don't turn it that way. Tim might break that mirror. Here we go. Down, 700, 800, now 9. I get 8 back there with Michelle. Now 9. 800, 900, 9. I'll pick 850. 850, 850, 850, 850, 850, 850, 850, 850, 850, 850, 850, 850, 850, 850, 850, 850, 850, 950, 950, 950, 950, 950, 950, 950, 950, 950, 950, 950, 950, 950, 950, 950, 950, 950, 950, 950, 950, 950, 950, 950, 950, 950, 950, 950, 950, 950, 950, 950, 950, 950, 950, 950, 950, 950, 950, 950, 950, 950, 950, 950, 950, 950, 950, 950, 950, 950, 950, 950, 950, 950, 950, 950, 950, 950, 950, 950, 950, 950, 950, 950, 950, 950, 950, 950, 950, 950, 950, 950, 950, 950, 950, 950, 950, 950, 950, 950, 950, 950, 950, 950, 950, 950, 950, 950, 950, 950, 950, 950, 950, 950, 950, 950, 950, 950, 950, 950, 950, 950, 950, 950, 950, 950, 950, 950, 950, 950, 950,
6: front, 950s back there, 1,000 of them. $1,000 on it. Sold at 950, bidder number 1757. It says LSP. Is that the livestock producers?
2: Livestock producers, thank you for the
6: good news
2: on the sale.
0: All right, attention for all preschools in the room. Lot 89, John Mullins from Nevada preschool. Union brings us a patio table designed for kids.
6: Here we go. There now. Oh, you said a bad word. 800, 750, $800. $950 Sold it right over there. $850. Bidder number is 97.
2: It's a Ramsauer family. Good job, Ramsauer.
4: I'm thinking if you and Paul would go to auctioneer school, you could say a lot more, a lot quicker on the radio.
3: Yeah, I kind of think so, huh?
4: Thought about that? DSAO would get their money's worth, maybe.
3: He is something else. This is Parnell, too.
6: Wasn't that one of those young ladies that made the auction down there at the Youth Expo with that cool trailer? Very talented.
3: Yeah, from Tulare.
6: Santa Maria style barbecue right here. $3,000. That's gonna look really good at GV Provision. $3,500, sir. $3,500 on it. That's bidder number.
2: He's throwing that thing around.
1: Yeah, Hamilton Bear River Ranch. Thank you very, very much.
2: John's reading, so that's
0: 191, Cheyenne McMenigal from Nevada Union. We got a coat rack with hammer.
1: Hey, that's creative. I like that right there. That's a good one.
3: I've never seen something like that.
0: These are waffle face right here.
1: Oh, really? Yeah. When did you learn that?
0: When I hit my thumb.
1: Here we go. Down $1,000. Only a couple projects left, I think. $1,000. That's a cool one right there. $1,000. Good to barn. $1,000. That's right. We have an auction. Things bring more. Now 12, 13, just think, you can use it as a coat rack or you can hit your thumb with it. $1,300. Sold it. $1,200. Bid number 86. Does that say the Madeira framing? Madeira framing.
2: Oh,
1: thank you.
2: Okay.
1: Very, very much.
2: Thank you for.
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3: It is just wonderful to watch these kids and how happy they are. So we love doing this. We love
4: these guys. There's hope. There's hope in the future here.
3: Yeah.
1: Beautiful. $1,000, somebody get $400, $500, somebody get $500, somebody get $500, somebody get $500, somebody get $500, somebody get $500, just a couple projects left, $500, you get $600, now $700, 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Mechanical strikes again. Thank you.
2: Awesome. This is the last one here, John.
3: Last one.
0: Is it the last item? Number 93, Shelby Jeffers from Bear River. It's a welded planter. Look at that.
1: Shelby, they saved the best for last. Good job, young lady. Look at that. Here we go. $1,000. $1,000. Last chance. I'm here. You're in at 23. Sold it right there. 20. Do you want me three? Oh, two and a half. Three. I'm working for her. Hey, she said yes. You said no. 2250. 2300. 2300. 2350. 2350. Take it. Now 2400. Now 2450. Now 2450. Now 25. Now 26. Now 26. Now 26.
3: How about that?
1: 26. Sold it. 2500. Alec and Tiffany, thank you.
3: Wow.
1: 2500. Show me that number one more time.
2: Yeah.
1: 93. Give them a big round of applause. Ladies and gentlemen, on behalf of all of those young people and their advisors, thank you for being here. 9 o'clock Sunday morning.
2: Sunday morning, right up in there. We're going to sell all of the livestock. Hey,
3: that's the next time I see you is Sunday morning. Appreciate everything you do, Jim Drew.
4: Well, thank you. Thank you, Tom. Again, KNCO has been great helping these kids out all year long. You know.
3: Oh, yeah.
4: Oh, my gosh.
3: Yeah.
4: That's our tip.
3: No, you do great work explaining it and working with these kids for years. Like you said, generations you've been working with these kids.
4: Yeah, and it's real heartfelt for me to see these kids of kids coming back. And, yeah.
3: Great job. Great job. Great job by everybody that works this auction.
4: Oh, jeez.
3: Somebody's got to do it. Yeah, I know. Anyway, next time we're going to be doing an auction is Sunday morning. We have the Junior Livestock Auction. We'll be on at 8. It starts at 9. Look forward to that. That is the lifeblood of the fair. But this is a close second, the way the community comes through for all these local kids. So, for Paul Haas, Mr. Drew, Jim Drew, for all the kids here from Bear River and Nevada Union FFA programs. I'm Tom Fitzsimmons. I want to thank John August back at our studios. Good night, everyone.
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8: Okay. And he is going to be a senior at Towson University, just north of Baltimore. So they are great. They're thriving. They're very independent. And my daughter, you know, remembers exciting things like being on the Today Show and being scared in a cop car, but she doesn't remember much more. My son has very strong opinions about what happened. He, you know, in fact,

0: parents? Are our parents here? No, your they kept saying they're killing the kids. The parents hadn't shown up. 10, 11 o'clock at night, they're telling them their parents aren't here. Meanwhile, we showed up at 8:30. Like, we got there as soon as we could, you know, as soon as they called us. So he was just, you know, to this day, he's very disgusted by and you know, horrified by that. I'm thinking of all the other kids that go through it. Because we had the mouthpiece, right? The media was paying attention to us. So we could fight back, and that's why we did. Because we knew this was an opportunity to change things.
1: Yeah, what an unbelievable story. Daniel Amateev, our guest, 2015, she was in the middle of a national controversy because she allowed her then 10-year-old son and her 6-year-old daughter to walk home from a neighborhood park in Silver Springs, Maryland. Something that's still being debated today, probably even more of a crackdown on kids today than there were back in 2015. Daniel, thank you very much for telling your story. Be good and keep on keeping on. Good stuff. Thanks for checking in.
0: Thank you so much.
1: You got it. America at Night, back in a moment.
2: America at Night with McGraw-Millhaven.
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5: Coming to you from the heart of the nation, this is America at Night with McGraw-Milhaven.
6: That story, I just keep shaking my head. I just can't believe that somebody would call social services seeing two kids walking home from a park and then arresting the parents for being child neglect because they allow their children to play outside. And that's a true story. They sent me to McClellan's. My Uncle Charlie sent me to a McClellan's to get him a pack of Marlboro Reds. And, oh, take a dollar and buy yourself some baseball cards. And so I walked up to the pharmacy and bought a pack of Parmal. I was a nine-year-old kid. Bought a pack of Parmal Reds for my uncle, and I bought baseball cards. And they didn't ask one question. It was just, sure, kid, here you go. Now, I'm assuming they assumed that I was buying it for a parent or a relative, that I wasn't necessarily going in the back and smoking the Reds myself. But I had to navigate a side street. I had to leave the house, go down two or three blocks, buy it, and then walk back. Right? You're 8, 9 years old. Would you allow your kid to do that today? And if you did, they would call social services on you. Unbelievable story. And that professor, but I, as a, have as parent of a six-year-old, I get it. I get it. You do it today, you would feel, you know, you'd have out of my, you know, I'd be white knuckling it the whole time until she came home. But you got to cut the cord at some point. You got to let them fail. You got to let them fall down. You have to let them skin their knee. You have to, you know, you're not raising a kid, you're raising an adult. It's a great line. Interesting stuff. We can talk about it in hour number three. Stay right there. Our executive director this hour is Alex Hinton. Our engineer tonight behind the stick is Richard Good. I'm McGraw-Milhaven. It's Friday night. Thanks for joining us. Thanks for putting up with me. This is America at Night on Westwood One.
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9: From ABC News, I'm Dave Packer. Luigi Mangione has officially pleaded guilty to two federal charges in an open court, admitting to killing UnitedHealthcare CEO Brian Thompson in December of 2024. Tears from Thompson's family inside the courtroom, but outside, says ABC's Aaron Katursky.
10: To some, Mangione became a folk hero, the face of their cause. But fewer supporters showed up, a few sobbing in the hallway. Still, as the Thompson family was rushed from the courthouse to a waiting car, chants of America loves Luigi.
9: NYPD Commissioner Jessica Tisch.
11: To those who idolize Luigi Mangione, I say this. Violence is not a cause. Murder is not a message, and a killer is certainly not a hero.
9: A tropical storm on a collision course with the 50th state.
12: Tropical storm Lala in the Pacific is barreling towards Hawaii. On the forecast track, it could become a Category 1 hurricane by Saturday morning as it approaches the Big Island. A hurricane warning is in effect.
9: ABC meteorologist Leslie Lopez in Indonesia. At least two people dead and collapsed buildings and homes after a powerful magnitude 7.7 earthquake off the coast. President Trump is denying reports that families of service members aboard the USS Abraham Lincoln are concerned for their loved ones' health and safety. The record deployment at sea now for 9 months, the president asked if that's too long.
13: No. Not nearly long enough.
9: Two American Airlines planes over Arizona, both with the same call numbers, American Flight 2482. One arriving, the other departing. A very alert air traffic controller calling the respective flights 2484 departure and 2482 arrival, all caught by ATC.com.
14: I'm glad it all worked out there. It could have been disastrous, but I'm glad it all worked out.
15: Yeah, same frequency and pointing right at each other. That's pretty crazy.
14: Yeah.
9: The FAA investigating. 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
9: President Trump is appealing his ballroom case to the U.S. Supreme Court.
17: The administration's filing takes head-on the idea embraced by an appeals court panel that the president is not the owner of the White House, but merely a tenant. The administration's petition says that would make a judge the president's de facto landlord. Two lower courts have now ruled against Trump, saying Congress must authorize the ballroom before non-security-related construction can continue. The latest order is set to take effect next week, unless the justices step in.
9: ABC's Stephen Portnoy. Evenflow is recalling nearly 23,000 Revolve 180 LiteMax NXT infant car seats manufactured before April of 2025. Federal safety regulators say the seats might not recline, increasing the risk of an injury in a crash. A grandmother and a 6-year-old in Worcester, Massachusetts, each bitten by a fox in the same neighborhood, less than 24 hours apart. Janessa Pagan-Williams says the fox bit her arm, finger, and leg.
18: After it went on my arm, it made the tissue come out because it bit really hard and went deep, deep, deep to the tissue.
9: Hours later, it bit a grandmother playing with her grandkids. Police say the fox was trapped, euthanized, and will be tested for rabies. A new degree of option at Arizona State is ruffling some feathers. The school has launched a bachelor's in content creation with courses covering on-camera presence and podcasting. Critics question the legitimacy and value, even though there are similar programs at other universities. Dave Packer, ABC News.
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6: It's Friday night. Busy night for us, and we'll take open phone calls next hour. Lots of texts in from that last hour. Here's one from Illinois. The professor, Peter Gray, has no common sense and wisdom. Times have greatly changed. It's too dangerous to not guard kids these days. Research your guests' beliefs before inviting them to spread their mind. Yes. His research shows that children have anxiety and issues, depression, because we're not allowing them to be children. That controversial topic. Also, this one. No posses of young kids should be walking or playing without adults with them. There are pedophiles galore and murderers everywhere these days. Actually, that may be true. But what's interesting is the pedophiles and the murderers are online. That's where they are. So while you're protecting your child from not letting them play in the park, you're giving them a phone where there are pedophiles and murderers who are trying to convince them to do all sorts of nefarious things. So the act of trying to protect them and letting them safe and sound on their phone, the pedophiles are getting to them on their phones. And so in the attempt to keep them safe, how safe are we really keeping them? I agree, though. But, you know, back in the day, there were a whole bunch of kids in the park. So there was safety in numbers, right? Which is a little more dangerous, right? A kid walking home. But kids walking home from the school. I'm trying to think, well, how old was I when I walked home from school? It wasn't kindergarten. But it was, you know, second, third grade, fourth grade. We walked home from school, walked to school, and it just wasn't that big of a deal. It just was really kind of interesting. The actress plays Nala in The Lion King on Broadway as they celebrate coming up their 30th anniversary on Broadway. We'll talk with her, and we'll talk entertainment with Matt Wolf. Stay right there. America at Night.

0: 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I've been surfing here since I was a kid. Now, seeing my grandson out on the water, it means everything to me. Watching him and taking in the blue waves, the sea breeze, the blurry horizon?
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1: The Lion King, coming up on 30 years on Broadway, 9 different worldwide productions, 9 different languages, 100 cities, 24 countries, and get this for The Lion King, over the soon-to-be 30 years, gross receipts exceed any film, any Broadway show, or any other entertainment title in the history of box office history. The Lion King, the one and only Lion King. To talk about it is the actress who plays Nala in the current Broadway production of The Lion King. Pearl Quasey, welcome to America at Night.
2: Thank you so much for having me.
1: So I found out you're from Africa originally, and you picked up the show in Spain, so you had to learn Spanish to do the show?
2: Yes, I did. I'm from South Africa, born and raised, and I went to Spain 10 years ago to go join the show there. That's crazy to say.
1: Oh, my goodness. Tell me how you got from South Africa to Spain. Tell me your journey to becoming Nala from there.
2: A very, very interesting story. I was in third year of chemical engineering school, and I really knew I loved to perform. And I once said to a friend of mine, I'm going to do something crazy like join the Lion King or something. And long story short, I got the audition information, and a couple weeks from then, I went to the audition in the morning of a chemistry exam. And I got the part in Madrid a couple of months later, and the rest is history.
1: The rest is not history. Did you blow off the chemistry exam? Did you go back and take it later?
2: Well, it went well enough. It went well enough. But yeah, I got an email while I was getting ready for some thermodynamics thing. And it was saying I am starting in Madrid in January of 2016, my goodness. And yeah, I just had to wrap things up, write the rest of my exams. And yeah, I started a new life in a place I'd never heard the language spoken in that country before.
1: So you went to Spain, a country you'd never been to, in a language you had never known. You have to learn the part, the singing, the dancing, and then you have to learn the language.
2: So yes, I had to learn the language. I'd never heard Spanish spoken before. In South Africa, we have 11 official languages. And that really came in handy because as South Africans, we're primed to learn other languages. So I speak, my native language is Xhosa, the same language that was spoken by Nelson Mandela, Miriam Makeba, Trevor Noah, just people of note that you might know.
1: Sure.
2: That speak the same language. And I can understand Zulu, Sotho, Afrikaans, English, and you just sort of speak to people and understand them as you go. And while watching TV, we learn languages like that. And when I went to Spain, they gave us phonetic classes and Spanish classes. By the time we were 4 months in, I was able to sort of speak like a five-year-old child in Spanish. And the show played a big role in helping me feel confident in speaking the role, I mean, to speak the language, because you got a lot of practice with the music. And it was really beautiful to hear how different languages phrase their words and their music. It was just a brilliant experience. Mm.
1: So you started in Spain, and now you're on Broadway all these years. You've been doing it 10 years. Nala is the character you play. In your own mind, in those 10 years, has you play the same character every night, but does it change? Do you have a different meaning, a different sense of it, is a different point of view? Tell me about how it's changed for you in the 10 years you've been doing it, or has it?
2: So I have only been doing Nala for 4 years, which is also crazy to think of because it doesn't feel that way. You know, doing this role, it's different every night. It might be the same words, but I'm not the same person every night. And it has a different meaning to me every night. And it's the one song in the whole show that's really special to me because that's where you have all the women on stage at the same time, except for Shenzi because she's, you know, a bad character in the show. But all the women send her off and she's off to, you know, get help. And she sings Shadowland. That moment in the show reminds me of the last time I was in South Africa, my, you know, before I left in 2016, my whole family gathered and sang and prayed and sent me off and did a blessing. The same thing happens in the show. I get to relive that moment, but I get to channel the different women in my life that have affected me along the way each night. Sometimes it's a woman on stage, sometimes it's a woman backstage, sometimes it's a woman back home. So it's a different experience each night.
1: What a wonderful story. Take me through the grind of a Broadway show, especially The Lion King. There's a whole lot of dancing, a whole lot of jumping, a lot of physicality to it, all while trying to keep your breath. It must be exhausting.
2: It is. We are like an athletics or sports team with no off seasons. We have 8 shows in 6 days, sometimes 9 shows, and we lean on each other for support. But it starts from the moment you wake up. You're starting to stretch before you get out of bed, and then you do whatever you're eating, you're preparing for the show. Whatever you're drinking, you're preparing for the show. Then you exercise, you do yoga, you go to the gym, you run. All that stuff helps for the body to stay in shape and to stay, you know, ready for the next thing to be done. Nala is probably the most challenging thing I've ever had to do to maintain it, because it is not only physically challenging, but mentally you have to be that person who can do that every night. And it's been such a beautiful experience to grow into the person that can do it and has done it for 4 years at this point.
1: Pearl Quasi, our guest, she plays Nala in The Lion King, 30 years on Broadway. It is one of the greats of all time. Tell me about the audience. Does the audience change from night to night? Do you notice the change in the audience? Do you see the audience? What's the experience like with the audience?
2: So me personally, because I'm on in the second act, I don't get to see the audience as much, but sometimes I'll go watch Circle of Life right before I have to start preparations for my show. And let me tell you, it is the most beautiful thing to know that I'm a part of something that affects people in that way. You'll see children crying next to their dads, crying next to their grandmothers, parents who've gone to see the show when they were younger and are now bringing their children, everybody tearing up at the sound of the first call in the show. It is amazing. And the audiences aren't the same every night, and I get to feel them in a different way, you know, in the second act. That's where you have more the ballads and the serious themes of, you know, redemption and all that. And you get to see the character of each audience depending on what is exciting them more. You know, are they feeling really at home in the depth of Nala's struggles, or when Simba is finding his way back home? Are they, you know, taken up by Timon and Pumbaa, really excited about that? You just get to see different characters that, you know, touch an audience in a special way that night, every single night.
1: I was surprised. I brought my 6-year-old to the play, and I was a little skeptical or a little worried that it might be a little too violent or a little too, she might be a little scared, but she embraced it. It's a universal story that really, whether you're 6, 10, 60, right, it touches us all in different ways.
2: It's so beautiful to see that. And I think that's one of the themes of the show, that it's all just a circle of life thing, where as a parent, you can experience it, and then you have your child come watch the show. And we see those themes in the story as well, that, you know, from father to child, we all have a part to play in the circle of life thing, and we all get to enjoy something out of the show. The animals in the first number, you always find children pointing and just in amazement. Why is there a life-size elephant in the room?
1: That life-size element sure does take up a lot of space backstage, doesn't it, for only a brief moment on the stage?
2: Oh, yes, it does. But you know what? Bertha is her name. She has her little stage debut, and then she disappears for the rest of the time. You don't see her until, you know, the show is over and we're walking away. And you think to yourself, the amazing technicians and backstage people we have that, you know, do such a great job. You hear nothing of Bertha. Once she's done with her stage moment, she's a lady. She's just quietly in a corner by herself, out of everybody's way.
1: Pearl Quasi with us. She plays Nala in The Lion King, celebrating 30 years on Broadway. Take me backstage. It must be pure chaos backstage.
2: You would be surprised at how streamlined everything is backstage. It's like a well-oiled machine. Now, Are we having a great time there? Yes, because we've learned that as much as there's choreography and traffic off stage, there's traffic, on stage, there's traffic off stage as well. You'd think it would be chaotic, but there's always a place to walk. There's a camera where you could see the conductor directing the show so that people who are singing backstage can find it. It's organized chaos. I don't know how I can explain this better. And there's time for fun and shenanigans backstage too. So,
1: but I mean the dancing hyenas and all the props, right? They all have to be picked up and dropped off at the exact same place, because when you go on stage, you have to know exactly where your prop is.
2: Exactly. We have a wonderful, tech team. We have a wonderful wardrobe team that just takes care of everything. So everybody knows what to do, when to do it. And it's so well organized. When I tell you, it runs like a smooth machine. There's literally no hiccups. And there's time and space for fun and music and little traditions that we'll have going on backstage.
1: Sure. How much longer are you going to do this?
2: I have no idea. I would love to do it as long as possible. It is so much fun. It is absolutely fun.
1: Your parents and relatives come from South Africa to see you on Broadway?
2: They have. My mother has seen me twice. She saw me. So before I was playing Nala, I was a Rafiki understudy in the ensemble, as well as a Nala understudy. So she saw me have my Rafiki debut, and, she saw me as Nala when I was still in ensemble. And then again, when I was principal, my sister came to watch, and they just were so proud. And they were so amazed to see how our culture and our music was displayed for the world to enjoy.
1: Mm. Do you still get nervous right before you go on stage?
2: Oh, yes. But it's exciting because you don't know who you're going to be that night and what the experience is going to be. I also have a very close working relationship with our Simba, who is our second South African Simba in the history of Broadway. And we have so much fun. And you just never know. No two nights are the same. And it also means so much to me what I get to do every night. So there are still nerves over there. Maybe when I stop getting nervous, that's when I would, decide, okay, now it's time to go. This is no longer a challenge. But I am still challenged.
1: Pearl Quasey, she plays Nala in the Broadway production of The Lion King. I'm going to embarrass myself. I love, after a Broadway musical, I love to go stand by the stage door and watch the stars come out. Do you guys like us gawking at you and asking you for autographs, or do you rush out the back door? Take me through that tradition.
2: I mean, I guess it depends on the night, but I always think it's such a cool experience because sometimes, as an artist, when you're on stage and you're performing, you don't know the impact that you've had until you meet somebody who says, this touched me and this moved me. The other night I was stepping out of the stage door and I was in a rush to go somewhere, but I stopped and, signed a few playbills, and this lady stood and asked me for a hug, and it stopped me in my tracks. And I gave her this hug, and it meant so much to her, and that was the best part of my day. So it means a lot. So yes, go to the stage door, meet the people who've made a difference, and you might make a difference to them.
1: Pearl, take me all the way back to when you were an engineering student blowing off that test to go for that audition for The Lion King. What would you tell the engineering student today who has this unbelievable, stupid, crazy idea that someday, somewhere, they can end up on Broadway? What would you tell that person?
2: I would tell her to believe herself, that her gut is right and the six-year-old version of her was right all along. I knew when I was 6 years old that I wanted to be a performer. But, as you grow up, you try to make things make sense in a way that has been normalized to you. I didn't know any artists that were adults that were doing this as a profession. So follow your passions. You're not wrong. That's what I would say to her.
1: Mm. What a wonderful story. Pearl Quasey is our guest. She plays Nala. She's originally from South Africa. On a whim, she tried out, blew off her engineering test. And if her If her Broadway career doesn't work out after 10 years on Broadway, maybe she can go back to building bridges and building buildings. Pearl, thank you. First of all, we saw it on Broadway a couple of weeks ago, and it was a magical night, one in which my six-year-old daughter and the family will never forget. But it was a wonderful, wonderful night, and you were a part of that, so it's a special place in our family. Thank you for a wonderful conversation. Best of luck to you, and I hope to see you on Broadway real soon.
2: Thank you so much. Thank you to your family, and have a good day.
1: You got it. America at Night, back in a moment.
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1: All right, Friday night. Let's talk a little entertainment with the man, the myth, the legend. He is, of course, Matthew Wolf, one of the best in the business. Matt, welcome back, my friend.
16: Hey, man, how you doing? You know, you're bumping into my Little House on the Prairie time, so let's make this quick.
1: Oh, you know what? I love Little House on the Prairie so much, I might let you just hang up now to go back and watch it.
16: No, let's not go there. But as per your recommendation, and a little bit off of my recommendation, the show is quite good. And again, already renewed for a season two over on Netflix.
1: I loved everything about it. I'm just waiting for them to redo the Waltons. And then I'll be in.
16: No, that's sacred, man. Come on, John Boy.
1: Oh, I love me some Waltons. All right, there we go. All right, let's get to it. What are you doing in Philadelphia?
16: Well, I was just down there for my wife and I wanted to go check out the Fighters of Foo Fighters at Lincoln Financial, and you know we went there for a couple of days. We said it's been a while since we've been to Philly. Let's make a day of it, and you know what a great city. I'm not just saying that to espouse the brotherly love of the great city of Philadelphia, but it's so much fun to walk around and see, you know, it's like a smaller D.C. in terms of history, as you guys know, and everything. You know, you got all the sites in there, like Independence Hall and everything, and of course for the Rocky aficionado in me, you know, you always, right, McGraw, you always got to go to the 9th Street Italian Market, right? Oh, my.
1: We'll get to Rocky at the end, but let's get to some other news. First of all, how was the Foo Fighters? Was it everything you thought it would be?
16: Foo Fighters were absolutely fantastic. I don't know what keeps Dave Grohl going at 57 years old, but I'll have what this guy is having. You know what? Foo Fighters is one of these. First of all, you can't believe they've been around since like the mid-90s, for one thing. And Dave Grohl, out of the ashes of Nirvana, put something together that is still resonant now. I mean, the show was sold out at Lincoln Financial, and it was just a power set. Queens of the Stone Age opened up. A lot of people there now with their kids. You know, we're getting into that era now where, you know, Gen X is bringing them in now and saying, you know, worship this, put your headphones on and rock. And all throughout the night, Grohl's like, hey, you kids who are here with your parents right now, remember, your parents are freaking cool, and that's all you need to know.
1: That is fantastic. All right.
16: Yeah.
1: Let's talk Barbie. Barbie was the smash hit, and what's the word on the sequel?
16: You know what? This is something I wasn't completely aware of, and then a friend of mine tipped me off about this whole thing. You would think that Barbie 2, right, you know, the sequel, this was sort of a given that 3 years ago this movie made over $1 billion globally, and that, you know, sequel, it's on its way. But, you know, it is very, very close to not actually happening right now, which is kind of surprising. There's a lot at play here, so I'm going to try to give you guys the treetops version of this whole thing. You've got Greta Gerwig, who directed it, right? You've got Margot Robbie, of course, Noah Baumbach, who co-wrote the thing, Ryan Gosling. Well, apparently they all want to do it, but there's a lot of drama around it. There's a lot of finger-pointing happening here. Allegedly, Warner Brothers offered them, you know, a boatload of life-changing money for this. 6 offers I've been hearing in the last 3 years, but they're not budging because of a number of things. Not just about the salary, but it's about all these things on the back end, which I'm not too sure about, you know, what's going on there behind the scenes with just the salaries. But there's other things at play here. You would think, right, you know this business, and that, you know, when you sign up for something like Barbie, a lot of the times they want to get you for the sequel, too. They make you sign the contract, right? There was never any clause in the sequel in the original for anybody to do a sequel here. And why? You would think that, well, gee, Warner Brothers, they must have known they had a hit on their hands. But Greta Gerwig did not want to sign on for a sequel in the beginning. So Warner's is just like, how big is this movie? Can it really be big, that big? Do we really need to force them into making a sequel? Probably not. We'll just take it for what it is. And then it turns out to be a culture-changing movie, and all this money comes in. So now everybody's scrambling around. You've got the Warner Mount thing that's also starting to rear its head, too, how that thing is eventually going to play out.
1: Right.
16: And also, the clock is ticking on this, because this is interesting here, is that if they don't figure this out in 4 months, the rights to Barbie revert back to toy maker Mattel, and then Mattel is stuck in the water where they just started out Mattel Studios without the big distribution arm like Warner Brothers, and they're going to have to start from scratch again, meaning that anything that was associated with the Warner Brothers movie, like Margot Robbie as Barbie, they can't do it. They got to find themselves a new Barbie if they want to continue this. So there's a lot going on here, and you think in Hollywood they'll figure it out, but I'm not seeing a lot of good signs here of this thing being figured out, because it's been 3 years. And even if they signed tomorrow, it would take an additional at least 2 years to ramp up a quality sequel to this thing.
1: Interesting stuff. All right. Matt Wolf bringing it here on a Friday night. Speaking of putting it all together, Spider-Man has really put it all together. Can this thing go the distance, speaking of Rocky?
16: I'm looking at the numbers here, right? So it's approaching $2 billion globally at the box office. It should hit that at some point, either over the weekend or by next week. Now, box office watchers are asking, can this thing beat the all-time global record held by Avatar, which is $2.92 billion? And that took 9 months for that thing to achieve, I think, from like December of 2009 into 2010 into August. Okay, now that's a while. That's 9 months there. Can it hit $3 billion? There's a lot of naysayers out there. In the middle of the week, they were like, nope, nope, nope. And then now I'm starting to hear rumblings, maybe this is in the realm of possibility. It all depends on how long Spidey has legs. Haha, see what I did there? Also, how long the studios are actually going to keep this in a decent-sized box office window. Because when Avatar was out, you didn't have streaming. Remember those days? How quaint,
1: yeah.
16: Right?
1: Yeah.
16: You just kept a movie in the theaters and see what it does. And Avatar, I think we spoke about this a couple weeks ago, that was a different breed of fantasy film. That brought people literally into an immersive new world with all these brand-new special effects that James Cameron dropped up on us and everything. So it had a lot more legs in that sense. It remains to be seen, but you never know. I'm thinking 50-50 right now with Spidey. It might do it. It just might.
1: All right, interesting. Interesting, the whole business side of these movies. Let's talk Roku, because
16: yeah.
1: Roku is starting an AI channel. What in the world is this?
16: Well, it's not specifically Roku. It's a channel that they're picking up on one of these fast channels, one of these free channels here and everything. So a buddy of mine, he gives me a call and he's just like, you saw this, right? And I'm like, yeah. I'm like, let's take a look at it and see what this is about. So it's basically what it is, dude. 24/7 slop. 24/7 AI slop. The first thing I did was, when I turned this on, and I swear to you, I had to rewind it to see what this was exactly. It was like a giant octopus crushing a spaceship somewhere in the universe, and like for no other reason except for that. What I mean, like, here's an octopus, here's a spaceship, let's see what they can crush it with. And this is 24/7 of this stuff, McGraw. There are advertisements on this thing, which, by the way, are also generated by AI, and it's all started by a guy named Colin Pierre Norris, who started this company, Zumo, and now he's putting out, investing reportedly $100 million into these fast channels here to get more of this AI content out there right now. What is this leading to? I'm not sure, but it's there right now.
1: It's a $100 million bet that people will just basically scroll on this channel of other people posting AI slop?
16: Yeah, and basically, listen, it doesn't even have to be $100 million. You know, AI, for all intents and purposes, is a cheaper alternative to things, right? It's a cheaper alternative to production sets. It's a cheaper alternative to art. It's a cheaper alternative, some may think, someday is going to replace the actor that's out there. I mean, even Brad Pitt said that, you know, AI is going to help out films like, you know, in the $50 to $60 million range, help them out with things like budget and maybe replacing some background actors, that sort of thing. So that's what all of this is kind of leading to. And we know the debate about AI, but AI is here, and it's how we're handling it now that's sort of roadmapping the future. But a 24/7 AI channel, I don't know. Maybe there's an audience for that. You know, maybe somebody just wants to veg out and watch said octopus squish a spaceship, or, you know, ninja horses going at it with, you know, with some medieval soldiers, which, by the way, I did see that on the channel as well, all within the half hour that I just watched it. I was mesmerized, but at the same time, I was horrified.
1: Yeah, probably had to take a shower after watching that channel for a half hour.
16: Yeah.
1: All right, so you're in Philadelphia. You went to go see the Foo Fighters. And you texted me a picture of the market where Rocky was running through.
16: That's
1: during
16: right.
1: the training scenes. You're a Rocky fan, or are you a Rocky super fan?
16: I am a Rocky super fan, okay, and that's why I think I'm pretty excited about the I Am Rocky movie that's coming out in a couple of months. You saw the trailer. We were texting back and forth before, and, you know, I thought about this. Everybody asks, you know, 50 years later, which, by the way, Rocky does turn 50 this November, and that's when this movie is coming out, you know, and everyone's like, how did this movie hit at such the right time in 1976? And I think you have to go back here and just in purely entertainment forms here, okay? Like, look at what things like 1975 bought us. Of course, you had a great movie like Jaws, the original blockbuster, right? But kind of dark when you think about it. And think about the other films that came out in the year of 1975. And I'll get to this. You had One Flew Over the Cuckoo's Nest, right? Not exactly a family film, right? You had other great, you know, no less a great film, Dog Day Afternoon, political stuff like 3 Days of the Condor, okay? The Stepford Wives, Night Moves, The French Connection 2, Death Race 2000. All of these come out in, like, 1975. And then 1976, also off to a lighthearted start with All the President's Men, all right? Other movies to come out that year before Rocky. Assault on Precinct 13, Taxi Driver, The Omen. I mean, come on. It wasn't exactly light cinema during those days, right? I mean, you know, not to say that there weren't optimistic movies, but the mid-70s were a time. If you remember, I mean, I was just a little kid, but you ask our parents and they're just like, oh yeah, the 70s, it was interesting.
1: Yeah.
16: Now along comes that underdog story of a Philly southpaw that could do it, literally do it, and grind down to come out of nowhere and fight the heavyweight champ of the world. That's the American spirit right there. You know, that's the American story, that even, you know, from nowhere, you got to put your nose to the street and to the grindstone, and you keep pushing forward. And I think that's the overall appeal of Rocky. And that's pretty much what Stallone did in real life. Yeah, this was a down-and-out actor, dude, okay? He was this close to, you know, having no money at all. And he comes up with the script to Rocky in 3 days. The studios make him these offers of $350,000 just to buy the script and get out of our hair. And he said, no, I play Rocky. That's it. They wanted Redford to do it. Nope, I play Rocky. That's it. Can't have the script. They wanted Burt Reynolds as Rocky. Nope, I am Rocky. The script is mine. And eventually they caved, and the rest is history.
1: So today, I stumbled across the trailer, which they've since now released, and the story is that I Play Rocky, the making of Rocky, is coming out in November, as you said, and apparently Sylvester Stallone's got nothing to do with the movie. apparently he was not involved with it in any way, shape, or form. But the trailer is fantastic. And after the show tonight at, you know, midnight, I'm going to go and watch Rocky One again. Because it's you're so into it.
16: Yeah, and the thing is, I think Anthony Ippolito, by the way, from West Islip here on Long Island in New York, you know, from the old hometown, Anthony Ippolito, who also played Al Pacino in the Godfather movie on Paramount, The Offer. Okay, so he went from playing Al Pacino to another 70s icon, Sylvester Stallone. I think he's really going to bring something to this. And you know what? As far as Sylvester Stallone not being directly involved, true, but he did put his stamp of approval on this whole thing. Listen, Sly's a smart guy, okay? He's not going to, you know, just sit back and let something be made. I mean, this is his basically his life story.
1: Right.
16: And you know what's really interesting, too, about the movie, about, you know, I Am Rocky, is that you would think they would go right back to Philadelphia and film this. Not so much, because the tax incentives for the studios aren't quite there in Pennsylvania. So you know what the guy said? Peter Farrelly, yes, that Farrelly from the Farrelly Brothers, is the director for this. He says, you know, I'm going to go to New Jersey. They got great tax incentives. An L.A. beach can be filmed at Asbury Park. We're going to build some sets and everything.

0: the true story of Sylvester Stallone, a down-and-out actor who has a script and tries to sell it to Hollywood, and how it becomes the movie of the year. It wins the Oscar for movie of the year.
1: That's right.
0: Yeah, filmed in 28 days, under budget, on time, and takes the world by storm. 15 movies. Yes.
1: By the way, $1 million budget. It made like 11,000% of its budget back. Can you imagine?
0: What a great story.
1: Oh, man.
0: Oh, man. All right, Matt Wolf, always a pleasure to catch up with you on a Friday. Have a good week. We'll check in next Friday. Thanks for checking in, my friend.
1: Good stuff. Have a good weekend, brother. Take care.
0: There you go. All right, yeah. Matt Wolf is so good. He is so, so much fun to talk to. He's the best. That's why we have him every Friday. America at Night. Back in a moment.
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4: John in Newport, Rhode Island texts in, "Hey McGraw, I looked up the Rocky movie you mentioned tonight, just clarifying the name of the movie. Love your show. You are likely thinking of I Play Rocky, an upcoming biographical film from Amazon MGM Studios directed by Peter Farrelly. It stars Anthony Ippopalio as young Sylvester Stallone fighting to write and star in the iconic 1976 boxing movie." That is exactly right. I Play Rocky. That's the movie we're talking about. It comes out in November. And it's the making of Rocky. And how this down-and-out actor, who's no one's ever heard of, Matt Dillon plays his dad. If the movie is anything like the trailer, I mean, I'm going to dress up as Burgess Meredith and go to the midnight showing of this. I mean, that's how excited I am. I'm going to take the day off. I'm going to show up with boxing gloves and my satin boxing shorts. This thing's the real deal. It looks fantastic. And then, we're out of time. Then I went to go. I mean, I've been in this Rocky rabbit hole ever since I saw the trailer earlier today, and I can't stop talking about it. Yeah, the movie comes out in November. I Play Rocky, and then Matt was in Philadelphia, so it was a perfect opportunity to talk about the movie. Stay right there. Open phones next hour. Our executive director is Alex Hinton. Our engineer tonight is Richard.
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2: From ABC News, I'm Dave Packer. Luigi Mangione has officially pleaded guilty to two federal charges and an open court admitting to killing United Healthcare CEO Brian Thompson in December of 2024. ABC Chief Investigative Correspondent Aaron Kutursky outside the courthouse.
3: Mangione's guilty plea at federal court comes just weeks before the start of his state murder trial. His attorneys are already asking a court to dismiss it, saying a second prosecution would amount to double jeopardy. This may be his shot to convince the federal judge to give him something other than life in prison when he's sentenced in December. Whatever time he ends up serving, Mangione's also signaling his preference to serve it in a federal, not a state prison that could be more crowded and more violent.
2: After all that rain in the Midwest, a swollen river overflowed its banks in Noblesville, Indiana. Homes, businesses, and roads now submerged. Longtime local Odell Brumley.
4: I've lived down here ever since 1968, and I've never seen it flood so much as it has here lately.
2: Meanwhile, thousands of homes and businesses across the Midwest remain without power. Meanwhile,
5: Tropical Storm Lala in the Pacific is barreling towards Hawaii. On the forecast track, it could become a Category 1 hurricane by Saturday morning as it approaches the Big Island. A hurricane warning is in effect. And hurricane force gusts, dangerous surf are the biggest threat, along with 2 feet of rainfall right through the weekend.
2: ABC's Leslie Lopez. President Trump sharing his plans for the new White House ballroom as he appeals an order to halt construction. ABC's Mary Bruce.
6: The president deeply involved. New renderings showing the massive 90,000 square foot project adorned with Corinthian columns and a new detail, gold presidential seals. Inside, yellow marble floors and more gold finishes. The president has said his design was inspired by the halls of Versailles. In a statement, the White House saying, thanks to the builder-in-chief, the White House will be properly glorified.
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7: 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And yes, I told you so.
2: The FBI says the nation's homicide rate has dropped to its lowest level in 75 years. It also shows a 9% decline in overall violent crime in 2025. The Council on Criminal Justice in Washington says it's hard to point to exactly why. A Massachusetts mayor is facing federal charges.
8: Federal prosecutors say Brian DePena obtained a $1.5 million COVID-19 small business loan, but that he only used $150,000 on his tire sale business. They say he spent $880,000 paying off his high-interest mortgages and $90,000 on his 2021 campaign for mayor of Lawrence. He was elected, and Friday the mayor was arrested on charges of wire fraud and money laundering. He appeared in federal court in Boston and was released after he turned over his passport. Brian Clark, ABC News.
9: NASA Administrator Jared Isaacman says the Kennedy Space Center's once-restricted shuttle landing facility will be open to the public for 2 days in November.
10: Max Power 2026 is just the beginning, and we welcome you all to come out and experience the possibilities.
9: Events will include an air show, Artemis astronauts, tech demonstrations, and a behind-the-gates bus tour. A bystander jumped into action at Glacier National Park when a man went over a waterfall. Two Bear Air Rescue says a victim was found face down in the water. A bystander pulled him to safety and conducted CPR until a heart rhythm returned. The rescue airlifted the man to safety and he was transported to the hospital. Dave Packer, ABC News.
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14: Open phones. 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The end of the week, somebody might have had a cocktail or two. It's people are staying up late. They can't sleep. 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There's a little bit of more loosey-goosey. We can talk about anything you want. 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You want to call and talk? Yeah. You just want to leave a message? Sure. Just leave a message when we're not here. When we leave, Alex switches on the voicemail. 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From the text line, your show from Dallas, Texas, your show always starts and ends on positive notes and vibes. You are the Lionel Hampton of talk radio. The jazz guy, Lionel Hampton, was that what they're talking about? Is that who they're talking about, Lionel Hampton? Was he a drummer or something, right, I think? Other shows are like Tales from the Crypt. Mike from Missouri texts in, wonder if Carolyn Leavitt felt wronged as a result of the Secret Service's quick shuffling of Trump off Air Force One in Turkey last month. Should we expect more of his cabinet to resign, seeing how they were all deemed expendable? Yeah, that's a tough one, right? Yeah. You guys stay on the plane that is not safe enough for me to travel on. I'll go on this other plane. However, you got to talk about the safest plane in the world is Air Force One. So, I mean, if you don't feel safe on Air Force One, what does that tell you? But, no, it's actually a pretty good point. We've got a lot of people talking about that, our first hour conversation parents who will not let their kids play outside unsupervised and the parents who do. And some parents get not only ostracized, criticized, but get brought up on charges because they allow their children to play outside in the park. We can get to some of that, too. News today out of Luigi Mangione. This one is twists and turns. He's become an internet sensation, and there are so many people who are supporting Luigi Mangione, and it's pretty disturbing out there, so much so that in next month's trial, they're going to have to keep the jury anonymous for fear of backlash. Yeah. But today in court on federal charges, he pled guilty, and he had to say, he showed up in a Manhattan courtroom today in ankle bracelets and admitted, quote, "I shot Mr. Thompson." He added, "I knew what I was doing was illegal." He acknowledged that he killed Brian Thompson, the healthcare executive, right there in broad daylight, right in front of the hotel. They've got video. He says he shot and killed him with a gun he made using a 3D printer. So for all those people out there who want to somehow have three-day waiting periods or background checks or some type of, you know, gun restriction, three-day waiting period, whatever else, they're now printing guns at home on a 3D printer. So much for a three-day waiting period. His comments, he spoke for just a few moments. It's the first time we've heard him speak since the shooting. And so now he's the prosecutor said they seek a life sentence. He still faces separate murder charges in state next month. However, the lawyers are going to try and work a legal strategy. He's already pled guilty. Does he need to go through another state trial? We'll wait and see how this all works out. But Luigi Mangione pled guilty today to killing that gentleman. So what a tragic and horrible, horrible story. The president, Trump, is now asking the Supreme Court to allow construction to proceed on all of the president's ballroom. Somebody brought up a really good point to me this week. And it's an interesting, it was really interesting. So Trump, right, tears down the east wing of the west wing and wants to build a new ballroom. And like so many things with Donald Trump, it's a Rorschach test, right? If you hear that he tore down the east wing of the west wing, the people who hate him are recoil in horror. The people who love him say, sure, go do what you want. And in this instance, right, this has been on again, off again. It's worked its way all the way through the courts. Every time a court says stop construction, another court says, no, you can start again, right? So it's this ongoing thing. Now, last week, earlier in the week, the court said, you know, you're done, stop. This is you can't do this alone. And the argument is, if a president can tear down the East Wing, can a president bulldoze the Statue of Liberty? And the Trump administration says, yeah, if the president wants to bulldoze the Statue of Liberty, he has that choice. To which other people say, oh my goodness, that's the craziest thing I've ever heard. So I was talking to somebody on the air this week about the press room at the White House, the one where Carolyn Leavitt, you know, holds her briefings. And they were describing that room that we see on TV, that famous room with the podium and the White House logo in the background. And, you know, we've seen it a million times, right, with the White House News Corp, you know, asks a whole bunch of questions. And this person I was talking to on the air said that is built above the pool that FDR put in to help with his polio and to help the exercises and to help treat his polio. He installed a pool, and above that pool is the White House press room and that famous briefing area. Somebody pulled me aside and said, hey, did FDR get approval from Congress to put that swimming pool in, or did he do it on his own? And I thought to myself, wow, that's a really interesting point. FDR did not probably get Congress to sign off on that. And yet He tore down part of the White House and built it for himself. Did Congress approve of Richard Nixon putting in a bowling alley? Did Congress approve of Barack Obama putting in a basketball court? Now, a basketball court's small compared to destruction of the whole East Wing. Bowling alley is really kind of, you know, innocuous. A swimming pool, you know, small little, you know, that's, you know, but Trump goes big or goes home. And so he tore down the East Wing. And so if the president can't tear down the East Wing and build a new one, could FDR, you know, build a pool? Can Obama build basketball courts? They have to take those out now? I don't know. It was just an interesting comment because it also proves that everything with Donald Trump, every single thing is a Rorschach test. If you love him, you love it. If you can't stand him, no matter what he does, he's wrong. It's, you know, you hold up a blot of ink on a note card. Somebody says it looks like an elephant. Somebody says it looks like a banana. It's what you see when you look at President Trump. It's been a Rorschach test for 10 years now. All right, let's do this. We'll take a break. We'll come back and take some phone calls. 1-844-2-McGraw, 1-844-262-4729. Whatever you want to talk about. I would prefer not to talk about the news, but whatever. You got something on your mind, something you heard from earlier in the week. You've got you want to ask me something. You got a dilemma. You need some guidance. You want to talk a little sports, want to talk a little movies, certainly want to talk a little Rocky, certainly do that. But no, it's late night conversation at its best. Stay right there. 1-844-2-McGraw, America at Night, back in a moment.
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14: Hey, we don't scream, never have, never will. WOW in Omaha checks in. We got first-time caller Tom in Omaha. 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
32: McGraw, you are the Lionel Hampton of talk radio because just like jazz, you're all over the place and nobody understands you. Okay, so here's the deal. Here's the deal. Your analogy about the swimming pool or the basketball court compared to tearing down the East Wing is like apples and oranges. Let me give you an example. If I ask you to borrow your car, and you say, sure, but now I keep that car, and I keep it for a year, drive 150,000 miles on it, are you going to just say, well, I said you could borrow my car, okay? Or are you going to call the cops on me for stealing your car? And there's a different degrees here of what you can do and can't do. Nobody's complaining about Donald Trump putting gold all over the Oval Office, okay? It's gaudy as hell, but, you know, nobody's complaining about that. They're complaining about tearing down the historic East Wing of our house, the People's House, the White House.
14: Okay, he's tearing it down, but he's also rebuilding it. He's building a more secure bunker underneath. He's updating it. He's making it more usable for the 21st century. The argument was, hey, you have a state dinner and you've got tarps and tents outside and it rains and people's feet get wet and the women's shoes get stuck in the mud. That's no way to put on a state dinner. So you need a better place. And so the only way to do it was to tear it down and rebuild a new one.
32: No, bro, you made some valid points there. If that's an argument, those are valid points, then you go to Congress and you get it approved. You get the thing approved through Congress. You don't do it on your own. We do not have kings. We do not have dictators, right? You do it through Congress. There may be very valid reasons for him to do what he's doing, but he doesn't do it unilaterally.
14: I get it. But if it's such sacred ground and such a historic site, did FDR get Congress's approval to put in a pool?
32: I don't know. I don't have time to check with ChatGPT right now, but I'm sure that answer is easily found out.
14: Yeah, okay. The answer is no. But he had to destroy something to put in a pool, right? It's an old historic building. You had to destroy something to put in a bowling alley. Granted, the East Wing is bigger and louder and more, you know, visible, and that's what Donald Trump is. He's bigger and louder than everybody else, but it's, you know, Donald Trump take, you know, everyone's done it on a small scale. He just does it on a grandiose scale, and again, the point I was making is somebody looks at it and is horrified by it, and the other person says, well, FDR did something similar, so there. I was just making a point that people look at Donald Trump through their own rose-colored glasses.
32: Well, okay, so people don't think that I'm just an total anti-Trump guy. I'm not a fan of Donald Trump, but I got to admit, the way he found the end around to get his name on the Kennedy Center kind of amuses me. You know? I have to admit that, you know, it's like, okay, I won't put my name above it. I'll just chisel it into the side there and saying that I remodeled it. And he's probably going to be able to get away with that.
14: And my name's not on it, but it is the Donald J. Trump Plaza as you walk into the Kennedy Center that is renovated by Donald J. Trump. Tip of the cap to the guy.
32: I'll tell you, man. He's gonna be just like Nero and Napoleon and a bunch of other guys. We'll be talking about him for centuries.
14: Tom from WOW in Omaha, call back anytime.
32: Thanks, first time, long time.
14: There you go, Tom, ladies and gentlemen, in Omaha on WOW. Let's go to Tony in Montreal. Tony, you're on America at Night.
2: Wow, man! Like, I love to listen to the callers, and you know. First, you're accused of being a terrible analogist, but your analogy is 100% legally correct. If you change something for 1% or 13% or 83%, you still need congressional approval. And none of the previous presidents, FDR or Nixon or anyone else, got that approval. But if Donald Trump gets that, all of a sudden, I hate Trump. And you limousine liberal, Trump lover, McGraw-Milhaven, you're defending the President of the United States. Can you believe that? Okay.
14: No, I'm defending Barack Obama as a limousine liberal, putting the basketball court in. Yeah, that's
2: but that doesn't
14: doing.
2: Count. We forget about that. It's Barack could put in a basketball court. Nixon could put in the bowling alley, that doesn't count. But Trump puts in something, a helicopter port, something like they've only tried to kill him 8 times. He wants something secure for all future presidents, but that's not good because Trump is a bad dude. The orange man is bad. Bad, bad, bad. Listen, I called in today because I want to talk about the greatest Italian restaurant, not just in Montreal, not in Quebec, not in Eastern, but in Canada.
14: Vino All right, you have 1 minute. Go.
2: Okay, Vino Rosso, owned by my buddies Giovanni and Anthony Messina and Marco and Joe Canavaro. This restaurant, McGraw, when you come to Canada next, forget Vancouver, make a beeline for the restaurant. Talk to Vino, the manager. You're going to eat what I had tonight, the greatest salmon, perfectly grilled, perfectly prepared. You'll have a side order of spaghetti arrabbiata, and you'll have the best desserts in the world, homemade. I had a tiramisu and the best Italian coffee. You know what? When you work on a Friday, like you said, take care of yourself and go to the Hill in St. Louis or go to Garagiola's place or go to Vino Rosso. Vino Rosso is by far the greatest Italian restaurant in Canada today. And I'm speaking from 30 years of experience. I love that family. They love their food. They are artists. And you know, McGraw, I have a great story about that. I told you the other night I wanted to tell you about that, but I don't have enough time. But I'll tell you that next time I call in. McGraw, I still love you. You're a limousine liberal. You love Trump. And, you know, God love you for loving Trump.
14: There you go, ladies and gentlemen. Tony from Montreal. Now, that might be the best grilled salmon in Canada, but the best grilled salmon in America is on my grill. That's what I'm talking about. America at Night. More phone calls straight ahead. Back in a moment.
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14: All right, text line is alive and well. This is from New York. Hey, McGraw, it's Stefan in Utica, New York. When are you going to interview Daryl Strawberry? I'm a big Mets fan. Ask him about the 86 Mets team that won it all, which was, 40 years ago? Right? Is that possible, 40 years ago? 40 years ago. We're going to interview Daryl Strawberry on August 24th. August 24th, he has a new book out, and so, yeah, he'll be on the air August 24th. Washington checks in. You're right, this guy is nuts. Illinois checks in. I love Donald Trump, but I hate what is happening to his mind that is making him somewhat delusional concerning how the average American is doing financially and his stand on how Iran has no more power to obstruct the Strait of Hormuz. Washington State checks in. Truman added a balcony. Yeah, the Truman balcony. To the outside, and with Congress's approval and purse strings, rebuilt the entire house after gutting it due to needed repairs. Good point. Let's go to Richard in Connecticut. Richard, you're on America at Night. Thanks for calling.
10: Yeah, McGraw, thanks for taking my call. Gosh, I don't know where to begin. So my wife's a registered nurse years ago. She was exposed to some chemicals, and I've taken her all over the country. A few years ago, she had another exposure. We had exposure to mold. She developed poly neuropathy, and it's terrible. And she lost a lot of weight. She's not able to eat. But the thing is, we're falling through the cracks. We've been looking for environmentally safe housing, and we just can't afford it. And I'm caring for 24/7. We missed the birth of our four grandchildren. We haven't been able to visit them because they're out of state. And again, like I said, we've fallen through the cracks. People out there, life is short, and there's so many things that we hear people complaining about, and it's like, gosh, you should be thankful for what you have, because your health is the number one thing. You lose your health, wealth doesn't matter, but finances, that's our downfall right now. Like I said, I've taken it all over the country. There's not a whole lot they could do. They just say environmentally safe housing. We can't really afford that. I set up a GoFundMe for, but I haven't really had any luck with that. I don't know if that's something.
14: Let me ask you this question, Richard. How old are you?
10: 75.
14: Medicare, Medicaid, not able to help you out?
10: No, we fall through the cracks. And she's, 68. She's got a birthday coming up. We keep falling through the cracks on everything. A dollar too much or a dollar, not a dollar, not enough.
14: Right. Yeah.
10: So,
14: yeah.
10: If there's somebody listening out there, I don't know,
14: You can't go stay with your children. It sounds like your children with the grandkids. They can't help you out.
10: They're both working, trying to raise their children, doing the best they can. They've got expenses and all of them. And it hurts because here we are, being grandparents, and we want to help them and we want to visit them, and it's hard. Can I mention the fund?
14: I would hold off on that, Richard, only because thanks for the phone call. I can't allow you to do it, because if I allow you to do it, then I'd have to have everybody do it, and that's just not going to work. How about this, Richard? I first of all, I thank you for the phone call. I thank you for your honesty and bearing your soul to us. And let me take your name and number. Alex will take your name and number off the air, and I'll see if I can find some services for you in your area that can help you out. We do it that way. I don't want to start doing that on the air, because then if I give you the opportunity, then I have to give everybody. But Alex, We'll put you on hold, and Alex will take your phone number, your name and address and phone number, and I'll see if I can find someone in your area who can sort of reach out to you and help you transition. But, Richard, we'll also keep you in our thoughts and our prayers as you handle this difficult time. Stay strong. Keep the faith, and bad times don't always last. So, Richard, hang in there. Thank you very much. Let's go to Eduardo in Tampa. Eduardo, welcome to America at Night.
0: Yeah, McGraw, I think this is a good story to end. You like the CBS Sunday morning show. This is where this comes from.
14: I love the CBS
0: Autumn
14: morning show.
0: Maury, Autumn Maury, Mowery, from Ellsworth, Maine. So she took over this candle pin bowling over there, and they owed money. She took it over with her boyfriend. They're going to get married. They have a child. Pretty nice story. It's nice to see somebody young like this who's get to have ownership of a business at a young age. I think she's like 24 now. So hopefully she'll be an inspiring story for a lot of the young people here as far as owning a business in the future.
14: I miss that. What business does she own?
0: It's a candle pin bowling in Ellsworth, Maine.
14: Oh, again, she owns a candle pin bowling alley.
0: Yeah. Is this like a bowling alley? Yeah.
14: So, oh no, I know. I know exactly what a candle pin bowling alley is, because
0: we're talking about bowling alleys tonight. It seems the bowling word is pretty popular on your show.
14: Yeah. So, in the movie, The Tender Bar, which is about my family, starring Ben Affleck, directed by George Clooney. In the movie, they go candle pin bowling. My uncle,
0: there you go.
14: Ben Affleck, goes candle pin bowling. And when I saw, now this is a movie about my family. Uncle Charlie, Ben Affleck, is my godfather. And it's a movie about, taken from the book, The Tender Bar. But in the movie, they sort of decide, it's not in the book, they decide to, whatever, have them go candle pin bowling. And I'm watching the movie about my family, and I said, what are they doing? I've never, what kind of bowling is this? And somebody had to explain to me what candle pin bowling is. It's like, they're, instead of a regular bowling pin, they're like little, you know, I guess, like candlesticks. And I don't know why you would invent that when you had bowling, but whatever. What's the difference between candlestick bowling?
0: Traditional form myself,
14: I mean, it isn't like bocce ball. I mean, I get bocce ball and I get bowling, but right. Why would you? It would be like inventing bocce ball with like little smaller balls. It doesn't make any sense. So why not just bowl? Why do you have to invent a whole new bowling pin?
0: Well, we're talking about a town in Maine, you know, not like Tampa or Chicago, Illinois, or New York. So maybe
14: But they have bowling alleys in Maine. Are you saying what the pins don't fall right in Maine? Why invent a new bowling when you have bowling?
0: Yeah,
14: you know,
0: something unique, I guess.
14: Yeah. Very weird. Very odd. Anything else,
0: all right,
14: Eduardo?
0: No, I just wanted to bring that up. I thought it'd be a good story to end the week. Thank you, McGraw.
14: Thank you, sir.
0: Yep.
14: We've watched the CBS Sunday Morning Show since Charles Kuralt back in my younger days. And Charles Kuralt's got the greatest story of all time, right? Charles Kuralt, he was the best, right? He was on the road with Charles Kuralt. He'd always do those sort of traveling segments, and he always did the cranes in western Nebraska. And he was so interesting of a man and such a great storyteller. And Charles Kuralt was like the salt of the earth and the, you know, just had such a wonderful reputation. And the day the man died, they go to his funeral, and his wife runs into his wife, if you will. When he died, both of his families came to the funeral. And you were like, Charles Kuralt had two different families? Yeah, he was one of those guys who had two different families. And of all the people who you would think was, you know, had two different lives, you would never have guessed Charles Carrault. So there you go. Also, that, and I also lamented when John Chancellor died. I was a big fan of John Chancellor. John Chancellor and John Carrault, names from the past. Let's go to Central Oregon and check in with Roy. Roy, you are on America at Night.
11: I wouldn't change anything. Your park series is wonderful. Bill on the Road is pretty cool. Even your economic series is pretty cool. And somewhere along the line, somebody must have told you that you can't argue with or fix stupid. Thanks for the time.
14: Roy in Central Oregon, thank you very much for the nice comments about the show. We were having this comment, conversation tonight in the pre-show meeting, and somebody asked me where I found Matt Wolf, and somebody asked me where I found Bill on the Road, and somebody asked me about all of those things you were just mentioning. And this is as true a story as I've ever told. I've been in radio 30 years, and in those 30 years, I have often thought to myself and kept notes originally in a folder and then on my phone as phones sort of came to be, where I would leave notes for myself. If I ever get to host the Larry King Show, this is what I would do. And I came across a Matt Wolf, and I came across a Bill Cleveland, and I heard another host do a segment or a show, and I thought, I'm going to steal that idea, or I'm going to change it for myself, or I like it that way, but I think I could do it this way. And so I, for 30 years, I have worked on this show in some way, shape, or form, never thinking I would get it, but just, you know, in my own mind, I would make these notes that if I ever got this show, this is what I would do with it. And so when they asked me, what would you do with this show? The answer I gave was 20 years in the making. This is what I would do. I listened to Larry King. I listened to Jim Bohannon. And when I filled in for Jim Bohannon a couple times, it was the highlight of my life. And so when I got the show, I called up Matt Wolf and said, Matt Wolf, would you be a part of it? I called up Bill Cleveland. Bill, this is what I'm thinking. I called up Scott Colbert. Actually, no, that's not true. I didn't call up Scott Colbert. I tried to find somebody as good as Scott Colbert. And I couldn't. I acquiesced and said, why am I banging my head against the wall trying to find someone as good as the guy I have? So I called up Scott and I said, will you do it? And he said, absolutely. And our producers are wonderful. The book authors, the stories, the phone calls, the voicemails, the text messages. Thank you very much. It's really is exactly what I want to do. And, it all comes to an end at some point. But we are very proud of this show because there's life outside of Donald Trump. I mean, look, I've said this before. I got monitors in the studios. I got every show going. I got every news program right in front of my face. And every single night I see them cover the same three stories of the day. And it's just opinions. It's just white noise. It's just a sugar high. All of it is a sugar high. And what we try and do is we try to give you a little meat and potatoes, a little more for your time. I feel your time is the most valuable thing you can give. And I try and respect it by giving you interesting information, credible information. You might disagree with it. You might have an opinion on it. But it's a point of view that's probably steeped in some type of intelligence, and we can debate it and have some fun along the way. So, Roy, I do appreciate your comments. Let's try Joe in Salem, Arkansas. Joe, you're on America at Night.
12: I do appreciate the kind words and comments regarding Mike Lindell. I met him in the Patriot Movement. He has indeed turned his life around. He is a fine Christian man after accepting Christ and would have been an asset to Minnesota. Like me, he's against using all kinds of dark money in elections. He was America first before it was cool to be. He's been persecuted, maligned, sued, and put down by the deep state, and has come out still on top in his business by the power of God. It's an amazing story.
14: Yeah, no, we were talking earlier in the week, for those who missed it, some people were making fun of Mike Lindell and espousing some somewhat kooky conspiracy theories. But, say what you want about the man. The man's been able to turn his life around, run a successful business, and, kick the habit. And, he talks about how he was a drug addict and struggled and overcame that. And I don't care what else you do. You deserve credit, and you shouldn't be criticized or ostracized for, you disagree with the man's opinions on whatever. But, I applaud the man for, that road back to recovery is very difficult, and not a lot of people do it. There's some people, who can't do it. And so, again, finding grace in this time, I think, is important.

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2: All right, we got just a few moments left. Tom in Omaha texted in on the text line. FDR did not get congressional approval to spend taxpayer money to build the White House swimming pool. The pool was funded by private donations. However, Congress did approve a joint resolution authorizing the federal government to accept and spend those private donations to construct a pool. For those who want to know, House passed HJ Resolution 121 on March 27, 1933. The Senate passed it on March 28th. It became public resolution number 3 on March 30th, 1933. So FDR did get approval to spend private funds from the House and the Senate to build the swimming pool for his polio treatments while president of the United States. Thank you, our crack staff, and Tom in Omaha for a little more information and a finer point on things. We will leave it there. Thank you for another great week. You want to go to Joe's? Or you want to go to Duke's tonight? What do you want to do? Yeah. Let's go to Duke's Place. It's Friday. Midwest is in the middle of the heat dome. I need a little Jameson. We're going to go to Joe's or Duke's. We'll see you over there. Thanks for checking in. Our executive director is Alex Hinton. Our engineer is Richard Good. I'm McGraw Millhaven.
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8: From ABC News, I'm Dave Packer. Luigi Mangione has officially pleaded guilty to 2 federal charges in an open court, admitting to killing UnitedHealthcare CEO Brian Thompson in December of 2024. Tears from Thompson's family inside the courtroom, but outside, says ABC's Aaron Katursky.
9: Free Luigi! To some, Mangione became a folk hero, the face of their cause. But fewer supporters showed up, a few sobbing in the hallway. Still, as the Thompson family was rushed from the courthouse to a waiting car, chants of America loves Luigi.
10: NYPD Commissioner Jessica Tisch.
11: To those who idolize Luigi Mangione, I say this. Violence is not a cause, murder is not a message, and a killer is certainly not a hero.
10: A tropical storm on a collision course with the 50th state.
12: Tropical storm Lala in the Pacific is barreling towards Hawaii. On the forecast track, it could become a Category 1 hurricane by Saturday morning as it approaches the Big Island. A hurricane warning is in effect.
10: ABC meteorologist Leslie Lopez in Indonesia. At least two people dead and collapsed buildings and homes after a powerful magnitude 7.7 earthquake off the coast. President Trump is denying reports that families of service members aboard the USS Abraham Lincoln are concerned for their loved ones' health and safety. The record deployment at sea now for 9 months, the president asked if that's too long.
13: No. Not nearly long enough.
10: Two American Airlines planes over Arizona, both with the same call numbers, American Flight 2482. One arriving, the other departing, a very alert air traffic controller calling the respective flights 2484 departure and 2482 arrival, all caught by ATC.com.
14: I'm glad it all worked out there. Could have been disastrous, but I'm glad it all worked out.
15: Yeah, same frequency and pointing right at each other. That's pretty crazy.
14: Yeah.
10: The FAA investigating. 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
16: 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And yes, I told you so.
10: President Trump is appealing his ballroom case to the U.S. Supreme Court.
17: The administration's filing takes head-on the idea embraced by an appeals court panel that the president is not the owner of the White House, but merely a tenant. The administration's petition says that would make a judge the president's de facto landlord. Two lower courts have now ruled against Trump, saying Congress must authorize the ballroom before non-security-related construction can continue. The latest order is set to take effect next week, unless the justices step in.
10: ABC's Stephen Portnoy. Evenflo is recalling nearly 23,000 Revolve 180 Light Max NXT infant car seats manufactured before April of 2025. Federal safety regulators say the seats might not recline, increasing the risk of an injury in a crash. A grandmother and a 6-year-old in Worcester, Massachusetts, each bitten by a fox in the same neighborhood, less than 24 hours apart. Janessa Pagan-Williams says a fox bit her arm, finger, and leg.
18: After it went on my arm, it made the tissue come out because it bit really hard and went deep, deep, deep to the tissue.
10: Hours later, it bit a grandmother playing with her grandkids. Police say the fox was trapped, euthanized, and will be tested for rabies. A new degree of option at Arizona State is ruffling some feathers. The school has launched a bachelor's in content creation with courses covering on-camera presence and podcasting. Critics question legitimacy and value, even though there are similar programs at other universities. Dave Packer, ABC News.
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0: Good evening, or good morning if you're on the East Coast. Welcome to Coast AM. I'm your host, Rich Barra. Thank you, George Norrie, for asking me to sit in tonight. We are coming to you live all 4 hours from the Sonoran Desert, tucked away in my underground studio beneath the red, dusty earth tonight. Well, I want to talk with you about something that's been bothering me. Well, not in a bad way, actually in a good way, because there's things that happen to us, things we see, things we feel, things that sometimes happen exactly at the right moment, and we don't know what to do with them. You can't put them in a lab. You can't always repeat them. You can't necessarily prove them to somebody else, but you know what happened to you. Maybe it was the night that you woke up and for some reason you knew you needed to call somebody. Maybe you did and found out later that something had happened. Maybe you lost somebody that you loved and then days or months later something happened that made you wonder if they really were gone. A song, a voice, a dream, a strange little coincidence, so perfectly timed that you stopped and thought, wait a minute, what was that? And then there are the stories of angels. People who say that they saw something, something that looked human but wasn't, something that appeared and then it was gone, or maybe it wasn't something they saw at all. Maybe it was a feeling, maybe it was a presence, maybe it was a sense that somebody or something was there. And then there are those strange moments that we call synchronicity. You think about somebody and the phone rings and it's them. You ask a question and a few hours later, the answer appears in the most unexpected place. You pray and then something happens. Now, is that God? Is that an angel? Is that your own subconscious mind? Are we living in the matrix? Is it a coincidence? Or is there something else going on? Because here's the thing. Just because you can't prove something doesn't mean that it didn't happen to you. And I'm not saying that we should believe every strange story that we hear. Far from it. I think we should question. I think we should be curious. We should be willing to say, I don't know, because sometimes I don't know is where the real investigation begins. And that's where you and I are going to go tonight. Our guest is Radley Valentine. He's an author, a spiritual teacher, who has spent years exploring angels, prayer, intuition, synchronicity, in the strange way people say spiritual world touches the physical one. I want to know how you tell the difference between a sign and a coincidence. I want to know, what is intuition? What is wishful thinking? I want to know between something we want to be true and something that may actually be trying to get our attention to make it true. And then later tonight, the second half of the show, you and I, we're going to open up the lines, and then I want to hear your story. Not the story you think you're supposed to tell, your story, the thing that happened to you, the thing that you still can't explain, the angel that you think you saw, the voice you heard, the UFO that crossed your sky, the dream that came true, the strange presence in your room, the moment you walked into a place and felt something you could not put your finger on. Maybe you've been to Mount Shasta and felt that something about that mountain is different. Maybe you believe there's a portal around you. Maybe you don't. That's okay, because tonight I'm not here to tell you what to believe. I'm just here to help you ask the question, what if? Some of the things that we call impossible are only impossible because we don't yet understand them, right? This is Coast to Coast AM, after all. I'm Rich Barra, and we are in the Sonoran Desert. At least I am. And tonight, let's see what's waiting just beyond the edge of what we can explain as we sail into the mystic together, you and me. Our guest is just beyond the break here. Radley Valentine is our guest, and he is next when we come right back on Coast to Coast AM.
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0: Welcome back to Coast AM. I'm your host, Rich Barra, and our guest, Radley Valentine, is an author and spiritual teacher whose work has helped millions of people deepen their connection with angels, prayer, and God. He is the creator of numerous oracle and tarot decks and is known for his warm, practical, down-to-earth approach to spirituality. The book is called Dear Angels, It's Me Again. Radley Valentine is our guest. Radley, really nice to meet you. Thanks for staying up late with me tonight.
4: Hey, Rich, how you doing?
0: I am doing so good. I am I'm very excited to talk to you. You have so many places to start, so let's start at the beginning with angels. What are angels to you?
4: To me, angels are messengers of the divine. Most of the angels whose names are common to us, like Michael and Raphael and Uriel and Gabriel, end in the letters EL, and EL means of God. And so I kind of like to think of angels as being sort of the equivalent of light through a prism. And so if we think of the light that comes through the top of the prism as being the light of God or the divine or source or whatever word works for you, those elements of the divine, excuse me, break into all those different rays of light. And so Michael, for example, is thought to be this dark blue, this sapphire blue color. And he is the element of God that is protection, safety, life purpose. And I think that's one of the reasons why Michael's the most well-known archangel of the group. And so there's all these different archangels. They have different colors that they resonate with. They each one resonates as an element of the divine. None of them are the divine. They are bits and pieces of the divine. And then
0: I was going to ask you, there are angels and then there are archangels. What makes somebody a standard, you know, military angel? And then how do you become the general of the angels, the archangel?
4: Right. So everybody has guardian angels. And so we could call
0: every one of us does, whether we believe in God or not. We all have angels.
4: Oh yeah, no, you can't get away from it. I'm sorry.
0: Okay, fair
4: it's
0: enough.
4: Just there.
0: Okay. I think that's a good thing.
4: Yeah, I do too. It's standard issue. It's like you can make use of that assistance or not. You know, we have free will. That's the way the universe works. I think.
0: Do angels have free will?
4: Angels do. Well, sort of. I mean, angels have the ability to help us with our free will. So angels can't run amok. I don't actually believe in fallen angels. I don't believe those stories because I think that makes God pretty not powerful to say that God can't keep his angels ducks in a row. So I think that angels work as elements of the divine. And when we have guardian angels, they are here to help us. They are here to help us to seek joy, to find happiness, to find our purpose. And so everyone has guardian angels. You can use them or not. But archangels are more global. So archangels are said to be omnipresent. For example, Michael is available to everybody all the time, anytime. So you can call on Michael to find, to do, help you to do something that is, you might think is small, but it's not small to him because it's a part of our fulfillment and our joy and our purpose. And so he can help us with something small at the same time that he is helping 8 billion other people with something big, because archangels are omnipresent.
0: Boy, I have so many questions for you, because I was thinking when we first had you booked, I have so many questions for him, because there are so many points in history where a dream from an angel has changed the course of history, right? Forever. in many ways. So many people have had dreams where an angel came to him, and it's obviously in the Bible. You know, what if Joseph hadn't listened to that dream? What if Mary hadn't listened to that dream? What if many kings didn't listen to the dream? What if George Washington, who claims that angels told him to move a certain way with the army, if he hadn't listened to that dream, where would democracy be? Do you think about the direction of humanity as sort of nudged by angels?
4: I love the way you think, by the way, but it's like I think of it as almost like wind across the desert, you know, because it's like wind blows across the desert. We can see the influence of that. We can see the ripples of the waves, whether it is the desert or whether it is the water. But the desert is made of tiny bits of sand, whereas water, the oceans are made of tiny drops of water. And we as mankind, I mean, there's 8 billion people right now. You know, it's like, I think I looked it up the other day and there was, I can't remember exactly the number, but like 260 billion people have lived on planet Earth since the beginning.
0: And so, we all had angels.
4: And we all had angels. Because I think that's one of the things that kind of like makes me just like so confused. Because if we're going to think about the divine, if we're going to think about God, we can't put God in a box. It's that whole essence, that whole thing is this magnificent, wonderful, incredible, magical thing of love. I mean, it's literally made out of love. And all it wants is for us to experience that. And
0: why so do we screw it up?
4: Why do we screw it up? Because we have free will. I mean, it's like, because it really doesn't work from a cosmic standpoint for us not to have free will. It's like we come here. I believe that we come here and we think once we're here that this is a really hard life. And I'm not saying it's not sometimes, but I do believe that we as souls cannot wait to get here. We can't wait because it's this magical creation machine. It is this essence of the divine that says, I think you're amazing as a soul, and I can't wait to see what you do. I can't wait to see what you create. I can't wait to see the magic that you bring into reality. And it's when we are tuned into that and not asleep at the wheel, which is the majority of people on planet Earth who are just basically getting up every single morning and doing the whole thing without ever actually focusing on, I am here to do something that will bring joy to myself and to the people that I love. We're just on autopilot. And so on autopilot, we screw up.
0: Well, we're talking to Radley Valentine here, and we're talking about his book, Dear Angels, It's Me Again. Let me ask you a little bit about the book, why you decided to write it. Tell me about the title.
4: You know, it's like, because to me, when I am talking to the angels to say, Dear Angels, it's me again, here I go. It's,
0: pull you know, my file.
4: One more thing that I need, help me out here. You know, and you know, the subtitle is Prayers for Real Life, From Lost Keys to Miracles and Everything in Between. And so if we're going to not put God in a box, then it is really easy to go, God really does care if you can't find your lost keys. I mean, it's, I just would love for the whole world to get to a bigger viewpoint of the divine. But the book for me came out of this desire to look at prayer in a different way, to consider that prayer doesn't have to be the, you know, God is good, God is great, you know, the little prayers that we're taught as children, which is a great way to learn the language of communicating with the divine.
0: But can we talk about that for a second? Let's talk about the prayer for a second.
4: Sure.
0: So I usually kick off my day with an Our Father, the sign of the cross and an Our Father, and I feel like that's dialing the telephone to heaven. I feel like that's the connection, and that's the, hey, I'm part of the club, I'm part of the believers, now let's talk about stuff. So when you talk about prayer, does everybody have sort of a different approach, or is there an effective way to kind of feel the grace coming at you?
4: I love that you use the word feel the grace coming at you, because it really is about feeling. I mean, words are fantastic. Words are awesome from the standpoint of creating a place where we can like switch our energy to be where we want it to be. And for many, many years, I don't even know if I necessarily had a prayer. I had a manifesto. I had this thing where it was like, dear Archangel Michael, please bless and protect this space, north, south, east, and west, above and below. Please protect my children. All of these different things that was a prayer, and it was like 10 minutes long, and it went through all of these things in my life. And at some point I started to feel like, okay, this is getting a little bit just sort of rote. It's shifting my energy a little bit, but I'm not even here anymore because this prayer is so buried in my brain that I don't even have to be present in my body to do it. And so I really started to look into prayer in a different way. I started to look at my life in a completely different way. And in doing so, what I saw was that it's the emotion. It is the connection. And I do think everybody is different. It's like my greatest and most answered prayers are not because I was sitting in a space with my hands in a particular direction and saying the same thing. My most spectacularly answered prayers are the ones that come from me going for a walk at 5 a.m. through a park and just feeling the essence of angels around me and feeling the connection of I am here and I am present.
0: I'm so glad you said that. So, I work a lot, and obviously now in the middle of the night, and in my normal life, I work on a morning show on a top 40 radio station. So I love a Sunday morning where I just go for a walk and just open up the whatever. I always kind of, say a prayer while I'm walking and just kind of sit in the silence and like whatever I'm supposed to feel, whatever I'm supposed to hear, I'm just going to be open to it. And there is something about walking outside and having trees and grass and stuff around you that I think connects you to that a little bit. And I don't have any proof of that. That just is one of the things that works for me. But I'm glad that you said that as one of your first ways of getting your prayer in.
4: Well, and I think the key to it is exploration. The key to it is searching for the way that it does work for you. There are many people that sitting in the room with their hands in a prayer form is the way that works. It doesn't matter which way works for you. What matters is putting forth the desire and the energy that it takes to make these connections. And I think that one of the reasons why angels are one of the few common denominators across most of the major religions and spiritual beliefs of the world is because it's accessible. The sense of God, even though I revel in the concept of a unbelievably expansive and loving and adoring God, it still can sometimes be, that's a lot, that's big. And I do believe that our the things that we believe to be true in our lives. For example, for me, that I can talk to Michael if I need to, I can talk to Gabriel if I need to, feels a little bit more, forgive the term, down to earth than throwing my thoughts to God. Now, can you talk to God directly? Of course you can. Angels are not meant to be mediators. They're not meant to be these emissaries in the middle and you must go through them. That is not the interpretation or the desire, but they can be a way for us as human beings who really like to be able to think, I need an expert, or I need someone that knows me deeply, intimately, better than anybody else on planet Earth, your guardian angels, that I can have a personal relationship with and that I can pour my heart out to and feel that connection right here, rather than necessarily being something that might feel more like it's in the stratosphere.
0: You think Michael's a more well-known angel than Gabriel? I would have gone with Gabriel on that favorite answer.
4: That makes... That makes total sense for what you do, because Gabriel is the archangel of creativity, of communication, of motivation. And look what you do. You work in creativity and communication. And part of what you do is working with people who motivate the human race. It makes sense that you would reach out to Gabriel.
0: Oh, but, interesting.
4: Yeah, but Michael is you know, Michael crosses a lot of religion lines. And the thing about Michael is I think that most people on planet Earth don't necessarily feel safe. It feels like a scary situation, and Michael is protection. And people want to feel like they have a purpose, and Michael is life purpose. And Michael's name literally means he who is like God. And so
0: that's awesome.
4: Yeah. And so there's this energy there. And it's one of the reasons why Michael is one of the most common names on the planet.
0: What you talk about people praying. And I was thinking of that Jelly Roll song. I only talk to God when I need a favor. And we are going to get into that when we come back. And, one of the things we talk about is how do you talk to your angel? How do you feel it? How do you make that happen? Kind of a wild night here on Coast to Coast AM, but let's dig into it a little bit. We'll be right back with Radley Valentine. We're talking about your angels on Coast to Coast AM.

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1: And I wanted to talk to you anyway about the UFO reports, what you think of them.
2: The best thing about it is it's really exciting. We got complete vindication because basically what happened was is the government admitted that we don't know what these spots, these objects, these bright lights are, but basically you can help the government because the thing we're finding out is government's not that bright and they need our help. So that's where Coast to Coast AM comes in and George Norrie comes in. Because you're going to have people on here that will give the government investigators an idea where to look, how to look, and what to look for. So it really does a lot of validation of the history of this show. And this is a huge step forward to getting to the truth. Because for the first time, we have the U.S. government admitting that there's something to this. Really admitting there's something to this. And that's a big step for all of us.
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4: 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We'll look at Bigfoot. We'll look at UFOs. We'll look at real science. And we'll also look at conspiracies and what it all means to you, the listeners of Coast to Coast AM.
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1: It's time to congratulate you for your efforts to get a UFO UAP disclosure. 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
5: 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And ultimately, we got disclosure. And you're here to see it, and so am I.
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1: I also happen to have my Facebook chat open and my Instagram. You can find me at Rich Barra, R-I-C-H-B-E-R-R-A. Our guest, Radley Valentine, his book, Dear Angels, It's Me. I like the beginning of that song, that train song, which I picked just for you, Radley, by the way, where he says, I need a sign to let me know you're here. How do angels actually communicate with us, and why do so many of us completely miss the signs they're receiving?
2: You know, I think it's talked out of us. My niece just had, she had twins about 2.5 years ago, and the twins are starting to talk about, I think it's Richard and Robert. And these are names that they've pulled out of thin air, and they're having conversations. And we have a tendency to say, oh, look, they have imaginary friends. I have a tendency to say, no, they have guardian angels. And we're going to talk them out of paying attention to them. We're going to tell them that they're imaginary, or they're going to get to school and it's not going to be cool to talk about those kinds of things. And so we become so distracted. And I think that's really especially difficult in today's society with social media and all of these things that are designed to pull our attention away from, I think, the things that really do truly matter in our world. So I think that we are awake to these things when we come into the world, but then we're talked out of it. Mm. As far as how do you do it, honest to gosh, the easiest way for me is the way that I started, and the way that I still do it is I journal. I get up every morning and I see to my dogs and I have a cup of coffee, and then I open my journal and I talk to my angels. And it's like anything. It's like, I call it going to the faith gym. And so it's like, if you go to the gym for the first time, don't try to leg press 700 pounds. You're going to hurt yourself. So we start light, and we start with this conversation. For me, it was literally, you know what, I know you're here, I know you know me, I'd like to know you, give me a name. And poof, you know, whatever name comes to you, because in the end, angels.
1: Oh, so you're asking for your angel's name in that case?
2: Yeah, I did.
1: Oh, okay.
2: And literally, you know, it's like most of this stuff is subtle, because I think of life as being like a video game, and we're in at a subconscious level, at a spiritual level, we're in on that. We don't want the game ruined for us. And if angels were talking to us and we were just having conversations every day that were so loud and so specific and just like talking to our neighbor, it would kind of ruin the game. And so it's more subtle. And when we have one of those mind-blowing experiences with our angels, that's what brings the awe.
1: And, but well, I imagine you must have had one of those early on for you to be on this path where this is what you do with your life. Let's talk about angels. So what was it for you?
2: I was 5. I was 5 years old, and I was asleep. And I heard someone trying to wake me up. And what I heard was, someone needs an ambulance. And so I got up and I looked out my bedroom window, and the house across the street was on fire. And so I went and told my parents about it. And they went to the rescue and called an ambulance. But I was really petrified by the experience. And so for many weeks, I wouldn't go back upstairs to my bedroom. And my parents were Methodist, but also we are part Cherokee. And so there was kind of a blending of belief systems. And so my mom was like, we need to go back upstairs because there's something you need to see. And so I went back upstairs and she said, show me your window. And so I took her to the window and she said, show me the house. And she said, see, Radley, you can't see that house from your window. And the house actually was on the other side of our house from the window that was in my bedroom. Whoa. And so my mom's basic experience was, this is real. This is a thing. We're going to pay attention to this. We're not going to ignore it, you know, but.
1: Well, yeah. How would your life have been different if she said, it was just a dream. You just got lucky. if she didn't embrace that side that, yeah, sometimes we're woken up out of our sleep. And that's probably just not a metaphor to help somebody who really needs it.
2: You're exactly correct. And it would have been, I believe that if my mother had tried to talk me out of it, like we sort of started this part of the conversation with, if she had talked me out of it, I would like to believe that the angels would still have found their way back into my life. Because even with that, I knew that there was this thing. I knew that angels were with me, and my mom was really into angels too. She was the executive assistant to the bishop of the United Methodist Church. And so there was this powerful belief system, and there was this thing of angels were real. But it wasn't really until I was in my early 20s where they really started to talk to me more clearly, more constantly. They started showing up in my dreams. And I started having those really, truly wow, powerful experiences, but they're still rare. I think I've had like 5 of them.
1: I was going to ask you if you felt them around you a lot, like when we talk to callers, like if you feel them around you presently. But here's what I want to do. So we're going to take a quick break. But what you talked about, these are your words, Radley. You said that praying is something, it's like going to the faith gym. So for people who haven't been, maybe you walk us through our first workout and teach us how to get going. Our first faith gym workout with you, how to pray, how to do it. Like what's the best way to do it? Let's take a quick break, and we'll come back with Radley Ballantyne on Coast to Coast AM.
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0: Welcome back to Coast AM. Our guest, Radley Valentine, the book, Dear Angels. It's me again. We're talking about beginning to pray, what you do when you begin to pray. And I was thinking about angels in general when you came on. You were talking about Michael and Gabriel and the archangels. And, you know, this is Coast to Coast AM, so I have to ask you, because I'm sure it's going to come down the line here. Do we feel that some of the UFOs that we see in the sky are angel in nature? Do they have craft? I know it sounds silly, but just wondering.
1: I think everything is connected. You know, I just do. I think everything is created by God. And so could these things be lights of angels? They could be. But to be honest with you, I feel like the relationships and the experiences that we have with angels are far more intimate than a light in the sky. So if a light in the sky brings you to a place of awe and brings you to a place of a desire to understand the mysteries of the universe, and that brings you closer to a spiritual connection to angels and God, then 100% great. But I feel like that God is trying to talk to us in so many different ways, because there are so many of us that there is no one way. There cannot be just one way. First of all, that makes God really small and limited. Number two, it just isn't logical that in a creation of God, of people and souls, where there were going to be billions and billions and billions and billions of them, that there would be only one way for us to make that connection. So I do think of angels as being something that's more intimate and something that happens to us in front of us rather than off far away.
0: Everybody has an angel, you said, whether you believe in them or not. Yeah. Were angels ever people?
1: No, they're not. They're not people. When people say things like my grandmother is my guardian angel or my uncle is my guardian angel,
0: you say you're wrong.
1: Well, no, what I say is that's sweet. And I have absolutely no doubt that your grandmother is looking over you. I have no doubt that your uncle does care from the other side about your well-being and your happiness and your joy. But angels and passed over loved ones are apples and oranges. They're not the same thing. And so angels are created to follow our soul through its journey, and they are a different animal, if you will.
0: They're created to follow our soul through its journey. What a beautiful way to look at it. This is interesting. I want to go to take a phone call here, because I love all this, actually. East of the Rockies, check this out. Our caller's name is Michael. Michael,
1: of course it is.
0: In Toronto, Ontario, Canada. Welcome to Coast AM. You're on with Radley Valentine. Michael, are you there? Nope. Did I hear a hang up, or was it? Hey, Michael in Toronto. Welcome to Coast AM. You with me, brother? Okay. Well, he was asking about Lucifer and fallen angels. We kind of started off talking about that, and I kind of feel like you might have glossed over that a little bit. But that is like Genesis stuff. That is in the Bible. Talk to me about that a little bit.
1: So that's where things get a little funny, but I believe that some things in the Bible are metaphorical and not specific. That's my belief system. And I think that the concept of a fallen angel, it was a concept of saying, of us having an understanding of quote good or quote evil. And I think evil is a human construct. I don't think that evil is a thing that the universe is filled with. I don't think God is somehow not in control of half the universe or some massive amount of angels who have gone rogue. The story doesn't make any sense to me. And so I tend to look at that as a

0: I realize is, what do we have demons? What do they do?
1: Oh, if we have angels, do we have demons?
2: That's a real good
1: question.
2: It is a great question, but I just don't believe in the dark side of the equation from a spiritual standpoint. I believe that demons are just the dark side of us as human beings. I don't actually think that there is some aspect of God's universe that is running amok. If you think about it, it really does make God kind of small, and it makes God less of this all-knowing, all-powerful, and all-loving entity. And so to me, what makes a lot more sense is that God is love, and that everything that runs through the fabric of the universe is love. And the part of being human that does not feel that way is the part of us that is not connected to Source and the divine, the part of us that is not connected to our better angels. And our journey here includes finding our way back to that path.
1: Tell me about the difference between intuition, divine guidance, and maybe just wishful thinking.
2: Okay, what if I told you there was no difference? You know, it's like, if let's put these in a hierarchy.
1: Okay.
2: And say that divine guidance is the top, because that makes the most sense. Yeah,
1: sure.
2: When you were sure. And so divine guidance is the top. And what flows down from divine guidance is intuition. That is the part of ourselves that is connected to that divine guidance. It's the part of us that is listening. And so when we have this hit of don't turn left, turn right, and because of that, we did not get hit in a car accident, or because we had this sense of, need to listen to what this person is saying on Coast to Coast tonight about how I have a guardian angel, and it just feels right to me. I can feel it in my heart that the divine loves me enough to give me somebody that will make my journey happier. Though that is intuition, but it's connected to the divine. And then when we get to wishful thinking, I believe that we as human beings are wishing machines. It's what we are here for. We are here to create. We are here to make beautiful, wonderful, magical things. It's what we're here to do. And so wishful thinking could be looked at as a part of our intuition of, this is a thing that I would desire to have in my life. I want angels to be true, or I want it to be true that I'm supposed to be happy, or I need it to be true that this thing that I so desperately want in my heart is a thing that was placed there by divine guidance. And so these three things can be looked at as a thread that comes straight from Source.
1: I'm sure there's people that are listening tonight that would love to feel that, but maybe they're in a bad place. And you said yourself that, you know, over the years you've had maybe five instances where you felt like the presence of an angel. What do you say to the people that feel like heaven isn't listening, that the prayers aren't being answered?
2: Yeah. So just to make a slight correction there, I feel angels every day, but I don't have this like, wow, shake me to my knees experience every day. I've had like five of those. But the thing about it is that when, and this is why I wanted to write this book, was because I pitched this to my publisher. It's my 15th publication with Hay House, which is a part of Penguin Random House. And I pitched it to them, and they wanted it immediately. And they, you know, normally they give me 6 to 8 months, and they asked me to write this in 8 weeks. Because they wanted it so bad, because they felt like it was so relevant. And there was no way I was going to write this in 8 weeks. That's why I had to bring on a beautiful co-author named Heather Hildebrand. And we did write it this in 8 weeks, but we wrote it from the standpoint of, when you do not have the words anymore to pray, when you cannot find the words, when praying is the absolute last thing that you want to do, because you can't feel it. You don't even believe it anymore. And yet you

0: have a deep-seated desire or need to feel that connection. And so that's what this book is about. There's like 65 different topics in here where we have written out these prayers for mornings and evenings. And it's a way to get you going again. It's like, okay, you can't find the words right now. Here are some words you can use.
1: What about the numbers? The 1111 Make-A-Wish. Oh, the angel numbers. Those are real, right?
0: Oh, God, I love angel numbers. And because the thing about angel numbers that's so amazing is for people who do not feel like their intuition is active for them, but they're very analytical, these numbers show up for us to give us messages from the angels for people who are very left-brained, very analytical, so that they can have this sort of like super easy code. And 1111 is this thing that's basically make a wish. That's why
1: it's 222 too, right? 444.
0: It's 222 is a, yeah, each one though is a different message, because 444 is angels are with you. So each one is a different message.
1: Oh, so if you see a 444, that means that whether you believe it or not, the angels are with you right now.
0: They're trying to say, hey, look at me.
1: I like that. Okay, so we're going to take a quick break. And when we come back, there are so many calls for you. I don't almost want to give people direction. I just want to like open it up and let's see where it goes. Are you down for that? Of course you are. Let's get we'll back to. We're back with Radley Valentine.
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3: From ABC News, I'm Dave Packer. Luigi Mangione has officially pleaded guilty to two federal charges and an open court admitting to killing UnitedHealthcare CEO Brian Thompson in December of 2024. ABC Chief Investigative Correspondent Aaron Kutursky outside the courthouse.
4: Mangione's guilty plea at federal court comes just weeks before the start of his state murder trial. His attorneys are already asking a court to dismiss it, saying a second prosecution would amount to double jeopardy. This may be his shot to convince the federal judge to give him something other than life in prison when he's sentenced in December. Whatever time he ends up serving, Mangione's also signaling his preference to serve it in a federal, not a state prison that could be more crowded and more violent.
3: After all that rain in the Midwest, a swollen river overflowed its banks in Noblesville, Indiana. Homes, businesses, and roads now submerged. Longtime local Odell Brumley.
5: I've lived down here for ever since 1968, and I've never seen it flood so much as it has here lately.
3: Meanwhile, thousands of homes and businesses across the Midwest remain without power. Meanwhile,
6: Tropical Storm Lala in the Pacific is barreling towards Hawaii. On the forecast track, it could become a Category 1 hurricane by Saturday morning as it approaches the Big Island. A hurricane warning is in effect. And hurricane force gusts, dangerous surf are the biggest threat, along with 2 feet of rainfall right through the weekend.
3: ABC's Leslie Lopez. President Trump sharing his plans for the new White House ballroom as he appeals an order to halt construction. ABC's Mary Bruce.
7: The president deeply involved. New renderings showing the massive 90,000 square foot project adorned with Corinthian columns and a new detail, gold presidential seals. Inside, yellow marble floors and more gold finishes. The president has said his design was inspired by the halls of Versailles. In a statement, the White House saying, thanks to the builder-in-chief, the White House will be properly glorified.
3: You're listening to ABC News.
8: 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Just dial pound 250, say micro, and Pure Talk's U.S. customer service will take it from there. Again, pound 250, micro. And yes, I told you so.
3: The FBI says the nation's homicide rate has dropped to its lowest level in 75 years. It also shows a 9% decline in overall violent crime in 2025. The Council on Criminal Justice in Washington says it's hard to point to exactly why. A Massachusetts mayor is facing federal charges.
9: Federal prosecutors say Brian DePena obtained a $1.5 million COVID-19 small business loan, but that he only used $150,000 on his tire sale business. They say he spent $880,000 paying off his high-interest mortgages and $90,000 on his 2021 campaign for mayor of Lawrence. He was elected, and Friday the mayor was arrested on charges of wire fraud and money laundering. He appeared in federal court in Boston and was released after he turned over his passport. Brian Clark, ABC News.
3: NASA Administrator Jared Isaacman says the Kennedy Space Center's once restricted shuttle landing facility will be open to the public for 2 days in November.
10: Max Power 2026 is just the beginning, and we welcome you all to come out and experience the possibilities.
3: Events will include an air show, Artemis astronauts, tech demonstrations, and a behind-the-gates bus tour. A bystander jumped into action at Glacier National Park when a man went over a waterfall. Two Bear Air Rescue says a victim was found face down in the water. A bystander pulled him to safety and conducted CPR until a heart rhythm returned. The rescue airlifted the man to safety and he was transported to the hospital. Dave Packer, ABC News.
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1: Ooh, did you hear that, Radley? From the City of Angels, Los Angeles. The book is called Dear Angels, It's Me Again, written by Radley Valentine, our guest this evening. And we should say, I'm so sorry, I've been rather remiss. I've been so fascinated that I did not tell everybody that your book is linked up at Coast to Coast AM. And I assume you can get it on all the places where you can get books, yeah?
2: It's everywhere.
1: So that's good. And let's get to some phone calls here. We promised phone calls. Let's get to a few. First time caller line from Houston, Texas. Prince, welcome to Coast AM. You're on with Radley Valentine. Welcome to the show.
3: Hello. Thank you very much, Rich. So I would like to talk about angel numbers and synchronicities. I've been going through a very rough time the last year and started noticing, you know, critical points, I would look at the clock and it would say 111 or 222 or 444, and it got my attention. And then lately in particular, I've been seeing my birthday like all the time, even in random videos, even upside down, I've seen the number 28. And that being my, you know, birthday, I know that's significant, but I'm just curious what the different numbers mean. Like, what does 1, 2, 3, 4 mean on a clock? Or, you know, if you see even 345 or 222, 111, 1111, if you could go through that. And also, if there's a particular angel that you recommend praying to get out of situations that you're trying to resolve, I guess, it would just be nice to know.
2: Sure. So let's go backwards. So if you're trying to get out of situations that are causing you challenges, there's a few angels that I would mention. First of all, I would mention Michael, because one of the things that Michael does is that Michael is said to have a sword of light, and he uses that sword of light to sever our energetic connections to people in our lives that are not doing the right thing for us, or situations in our lives that are causing us pain. So this ability to help us to sever this connection that keeps us drawn there. Another great archangel is Archangel Raguel. It's R-A-G-U-E-L.
1: And ooh, never heard of that one.
2: Yeah. Well, his name means the friend of God. And so Raguel shows up to bring the right kinds of people into our lives, but Raguel is also an archangel that brings justice. So to help us to have a positive outcome to something that we're trying to bring into our life or to let go of in our life. And then also there is an archangel called Shamuel. It's Chamuel. And Shamuel is very often associated with love, but Shamuel is also associated with bringing peace into our lives, helping us to have personal peace, but also global peace. When you talk about the angel numbers, it's such a magical way. So when you start noticing that the license plate in front of you is 444, and then you go buy a cup of coffee and it's $4.44, and then you notice that it's 4:44 p.m. in the afternoon.
1: Don't look now, but I'm on the West Coast, and it just seconds ago hit 11:11 while Prince was on the phone with us.
2: Prince, this is, did you see that? You cannot make this stuff up. This is what Prince was talking about when he was talking about synchronicities.
1: It's and I just looked up, and it was 11:11:28, which is his birthday.
2: So I love that he even brought up his birthday, because it's like when you see your birthday like that, when you see 11:28, one of the things that you should notice is that it means be nice to yourself. Be kind to yourself. We get gifts on our birthdays. And so what kind of gift would you give yourself in this particular moment? Would you give yourself peace? Would you give yourself a lack of judgment of self? Would you give yourself forgiveness? Would you just give yourself love? So when we see our birthdays, it's a sign to us specifically to say, are you being kind to yourself? Are you doing the right thing for yourself? You know, he mentioned 1, 2, 3, 4. 1, 2, 3, 4 is simplify your life. It's like, why are you making everything so hard? Why are you making everything so complicated? Get rid of all the superfluous stuff that distracts you. Go back to a life that is simpler, where your main focus is, what would bring me joy? What would make me happy?
1: In this case, Prince, you're still with us, right?
3: Yes, yes.
1: So you're seeing all these numbers. Is this, you think, people trying to communicate when you hear the things like simplifying your life and what we were just talking about? Are you getting the chill? Is this connecting with you?
3: Yeah, the fact that you saw 11:11 and 11:28, I'm telling you, you can't make this stuff up. I even saw in a video of this guy, I was watching a medical show, he was intubated with a tube, and it literally had the number 28 upside down. And I looked at also the seconds, like when I tapped on the video, it went to 28. And then sometimes I'll see, like I'll look at the clock and I'll see 11:11 or 1:28 for just a moment. Like I just look just in time, and then it changes to 1:12 or 2:29 or whatever from the significant number. And it's like, you just can't make this stuff up. And I've never had this kind of, I've never been in a situation like I've been in the last year before. It's been very trying for me. And I wasn't really like, didn't notice the number thing until I really went through this tough situation. And then I started noticing the numbers and I kind of looked it up. This has to mean something, you know? And that's when I discovered the angel numbers and stuff. So it's like, something's trying to get my attention.
1: Well, more than that, Prince, think about this. You probably weren't planning on listening to this show tonight, but here you are.
3: Exactly. And when I turned on the radio and I heard the show tonight and what it was about, I was like, you can't make this stuff up.
1: I mean, if you're listening tonight and you've questioned that, and we're talking about angels, and you're hearing Radley say, you've got guardian angels and you don't believe it, and you feel like you've been through the ringer and maybe heaven isn't paying attention to you, you're here tonight to get that confirmation that it's legit, wouldn't you say, Radley?
3: Well, yeah. Absolutely.
2: But see, here's the thing. This is the magic of the universe. The angels are literally reaching out to Prince. They are literally reaching out to him right now. And they're doing it in these amazing, magical ways. And what's making it work for him and why he's seeing more and more and more of it is because his heart is open to it. And just Prince calling in makes Prince basically an ambassador for the angels, because he's showing people what this can look like. He's showing people how magic can infiltrate your life when you least expect it. And that magic comes straight from the angels. And there is no angel magic that does not come from God. It's so literally all of this is perfection. This is why I love this stuff so much.
1: That's pretty cool. Working right now. Hey, Prince, thanks for the call. Really nice to meet you. Let's take a short break and come back with more of your calls with Radley Valentine. Dear Angels, it's me again on Coast to Coast AM.
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1: Welcome back to Coast AM. I'm your host tonight. My name's Rich Barra. Radley Valentine is our guest. We are talking about angels, and I do want to get to your calls while we have Radley on for the next, next hour or so. Let's go east of the Rockies, and let's talk to my friend Mary in lovely Cleveland, Ohio. Hey, Mary, I was just in Cleveland last Friday at this time. I was walking around town, and I was thinking, there's sure a lot of like statues of Superman around town. I didn't realize that the writer of Superman was from Cleveland until I started walking around. What's happening, Mary?
7: Oh, hello, Rich. Thanks for taking my call. I just have a quick story, and I'd love your guest's opinion of my story. George, a couple weeks ago, George had on somebody that was talking about guardian angels and that you should talk to them. And so I said, okay, I'm going to talk to my angel. So I thought of a name. I named my angel Fred. So I'm talking to Fred, and I'm just talking, and then I said, Fred, you know, I believe you're real. I really hope you're real, and I would like you to send me a feather. And so then I'm going about my life and looking for a feather, no feather. Then all of a sudden, my coworker is going through something at work. So then I was busy praying for him and concerned about him, and I completely forget about Fred. And then I'm walking to the restroom, and I'm walking outside towards the restroom, and right in front of me, if I would have taken a next step, there was a large white feather. I couldn't believe it. I stopped in my tracks, and I almost started crying. I couldn't believe it. So what do you think, Mr. Valentine?
2: I think it's perfection, because here's the thing. Think about the loveliness of this. It's like you put it out there. You were like, I'm going to talk to Fred. I mean, why wouldn't I do this? So you asked Fred for a feather, and for a moment you were like going, looking for a feather, looking for a feather, looking for a feather. But when you stopped looking for the feather, when you just sort of said, I have put this out there, this is what I want, and now I'm going to release it to happen in its perfect time. And you started thinking about somebody else. You started going, oh, here's this person, and I really care about this person. You started to do something that was actually kind of angelic, right? You stopped praying for yourself and you started praying for somebody else. And so you put yourself in this like angelic energy, and you stopped even thinking about it. And then poof, there it was. And this is the magic of all of this. This is the God in all of this. This is the aspect of us getting delighted by the very fact that we are loved so much by the divine, that the divine would say, oh, you know what? This lady gets an angel. Everybody gets an angel. And literally the day you start talking to him, you get the feather that you were asking for.
7: It was amazing. It really, really was.
2: It's like I hear these stories all the time. And the thing about it is that if you start living this life, it will happen to you all the time. It happens to me constantly. And it's finding a feather is a subtle thing. And yet, what are the odds right? It's like, what are the odds that this is the one thing she has asked for as a validation that she has an angel, and there it is on the ground in front of her? It's amazing.
1: Yeah, I mean, the most likely scenario is she'd walk right by the feather because she wasn't praying and she wouldn't have noticed it at all. She would have just gone to the restroom and lived life. But the fact that she's heard the message and she was tuning in, she got the note. Hey, you're not out there by yourself. That's got to feel pretty good, Mary, from Cleveland, Ohio.
7: It did. It did.
1: Well, I wish you peace. God bless you, girl. Thanks for calling in. Thank you for listening. Let's go to Jonathan, west of the Rockies in Tacoma, Washington. Jonathan, welcome to Coast AM.
8: Yes. Can you hear me okay?
1: Quite well, sir.
8: Yes. So, thank you so much, Bradley, for all your wonderful information, especially about how prayer can be, can go beyond the words. In fact, there's a book called The Secret Second Coming. What if the church has it wrong? It corroborates a lot of what you're saying that comes directly from Jesus and other higher spirits, that basically the essence of it is that true holy communion is when we come into the presence of the Creator through our sincere and earnest longings for His love through the Holy Spirit, and when we do that sincerely and earnestly, the Father will never refuse what I call the essence of the Creator, which is the only thing in the entire universe that will never decay and disintegrate or disappoint through all eternity and leads to the full new birth and eternal life. What do you think of that concept?
2: I think that where people get into disagreements is when they get caught up in the words. Would I say this the way Jonathan said it? Probably not. Is what I would say the same thing Jonathan said? Yeah, it is. And so we can get really stuck on a certain kind of speaking or a certain lingo or a certain way of saying something. And when someone doesn't say it the same way, then we think we're in disagreement. But Jonathan and I are not in disagreement at all. And it's just the way he says it has a certain historical precedent, and that it isn't the way that I talk. So would I say that the one thing that will always outlive everything else is God? And would I say that that is love? And would I say that we are a part of that, and that when we reach out to it, we can use that term like saved or whatever, but the way I would just say it is we become a part of that energy, and so we will be with that energy on the other side of the equation. And so we're saying the same thing, we're just saying it a different way. The universe is magical. The universe is incredible. God is huge. And if we can open our hearts to that, the happiness that we can have is unending. It's unlimited. And we are all going to go through hard times in our life. The 2021 through 2024 were really sucky for me. And things started to get better in 2025. And then in 2026, everything got great because all of the pieces fell together. And it comes from prayer. It comes from the connection. It comes from believing that we are loved and that we are supposed to have joy in our lives. And that can come through many different ways of describing the same thing.
1: What do you hope that people get out of reading your book, Dear Angels, It's Me Again? What do you want them to have at the end of this?
2: I want them to feel it, because we kind of started this at the beginning about talking about how we sort of make it about words, but in the end, I really honestly think it's the feeling. I want them to feel that they are loved. I want them to feel that connection is there for them and that it is available. I want them to be able to have faith to, and when I say faith, I don't just mean F-A-I-T-H. I mean faith with a capital F-A-I-T-H. Literally the understanding and the belief and the knowing that they are a part of this magical thing that was created. And if by reading the book, they can start that dialogue, they can restart their connection with that so that they can start to feel it, right? That they can start to have this essence of, well, I said that little prayer and I wanted that feather, or I said that little prayer because really what I wanted was peace. And I felt better. And so I prayed again that evening. And the next morning I woke up and I felt a little better. And then I felt a little better. And I could not, you know, it's like I was thinking to myself, Radley was talking about Gabriel. And then I went to Starbucks and the guy behind the counter's name tag said, "Hi, I'm Gabriel." And that magic is what happens when you start to connect with the divine through prayer or through a journaling practice with the angels, or just being like Prince was and having your heart opened because you see 444 over and over again, and you start to realize that mathematically this is impossible. It has to be somebody reaching out to me.
1: When we come back, we've got tons of people on the phone. If you're trying to call in, still keep trying to call in. We will get to your calls. More with Radley Valentine. We're talking about angels on Coast to Coast AM. We'll be right back.

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1: And I wanted to talk to you anyway about the UFO reports, what you think of them.
2: The best thing about it is it's really exciting. We got complete vindication because basically what happened was is the government admitted that we don't know what these spots, these objects, these bright lights are, but basically you can help the government because the thing we're finding out is government's not that bright and they need our help. So that's where Coast to Coast AM comes in and George Norrie comes in. Because you're going to have people on here that will give the government investigators an idea where to look, how to look, and what to look for. So it really does a lot of validation of the history of this show. And this is a huge step forward to getting to the truth because for the first time, we have the U.S. government admitting that there's something to this. Really admitting there's something to this. And that's a big step for all of us.
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4: 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We'll look at Bigfoot. We'll look at UFOs. 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And we'll also look at conspiracies and what it all means to you, the listeners of Coast to Coast AM.
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1: It's time to congratulate you for your efforts to get a UFO UAP disclosure. 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
5: 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And ultimately, we got disclosure. And you're here to see it, and so am I.
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1: Radley Valentine is our guest. His book is Dear Angels, It's Me Again. Let's go to the wild card line. Let's talk to Walter in Graham, Washington. Walter, you're on Coast to Coast AM. Welcome to the show.
2: Thank you. Yeah, I'd just like to say that I think that angels should be appearing to us and staying with us and walking with us on this earth. There was a time, supposedly, that angels used to walk with the people, and they were here, and then as the earth got more corrupt, the angels disappeared. I also think that that God should even be able to be here, and we should be able to meet him face to face, and he'd be with us. But most people will say, oh, God, he's way too brilliant for us. We couldn't be able to handle it. Yet the definition of God, and by their own people, is he can do anything. So that's about the lamest excuse you could come up with. And I don't understand. I just think it's time for God and angels to be here with us for real. Our children grow up, they're surrounded by nuclear weapons. If this isn't the most insane thing you could possibly think of, I mean, somebody else from another part of the world has to grow your food for you. In a sane world, people would be able to grow their own food. But nobody wants to give anybody any land away so everybody could be taking care of themselves. So I can't see any reason why God, angels, Jesus can't just come back here. And I think it's time.
1: Madeline?
3: I think that's beautiful. And I sincerely wish that things worked that way. So, but here's what I'm going to say. I believe that angels are with us. And I know what Walter's saying. Walter is saying he wants a physical manifestation of the angels. He wants an open dialogue with God that's the same as the dialogue with a guy that lives on the other side of the fence with him. And I would love that too. But I don't, my perception of this from having studied it for over 40 years is that it's kind of not the rules we signed up for, that life is a testament to faith. It is a coming back to our own divinity. And we do that through the illusion of separateness. That if we could see God and just have a conversation with him that was a physical manifestation, if we could do that with angels, then there would be a significant sort of loss of free will, because we would relinquish our creativity. We would relinquish our ability to further the wonder of continued creation of magical new things, because
1: it
3: wouldn't
1: feel special, right? It wouldn't feel divine.
3: Exactly. But also, we would just say, God, tell me what to do. And then that's what we would do. And I don't really believe that that's what God wants. I think God created us out of this desire to just see what his creations would come up with? What kind of magic will they make? What kinds of things would they do? And so I love what Walter says, and it would be super cool if it was that way. And I think it's that way when we cross back over to the other side. But I think it defeats a certain purpose to the human experience.
1: Well, we've got a lot of people who want to talk to you. So why don't we do this? We have one last segment with you before we have to let you fly off on your angel wings here. So let's take a quick break, and we'll come back more with Radley Valentine when we come back on Coast to Coast AM.

0: Real people, real stories.
1: So I had an appointment with the surgeon, and he was told me what all he was going to do, and it was just absolutely horrendous. I came home, I started on carnivora, and I called and canceled my surgery, and she said, are you going someplace else? I said, no, I'm taking care of it myself. She said, okay. And my problem on my skin went away.
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0: Welcome back to Coast AM. I'm your host, Rich Barra, our guest, Radley Valentine. We're talking about angels, but part of what I forgot to ask you about is, you've created a tarot deck, too, oracle decks, too. I feel like some people hear tarot and immediately think about fortune telling. You're not really doing that, right?
1: I'm not really interested in fortune telling. I'm interested in communicating with the divine. I mean, if you really think about it, tarot cards, oracle cards, anything like that is pretty pictures printed with ink on paper. It isn't that there's something mystical or magical about them. What it is, though, is that we are putting ourselves in a place of faith and we are saying, talk to me. It's like angels talk to me, God talk to me. And we as human beings have a tendency to put our faith in something other than ourselves. And so tarot/oracle cards are over 600 years old. And so over time, I think of it as a well-worn path through a forest that so many souls have said, this is a way that I can talk to God. This is a way that I can talk to angels and I can have that experience like Prince had, or I have that experience like Mary had, where it's like, wow, what are the odds? You can't make this stuff up. How could this have happened? I was asking a question about, should I follow my heart? And I got a card that says, follow your heart. So it's really no different than asking for a sign from your angels that's a white feather or a penny on the ground or a dove that flies over your head. You're asking for a sign that comes on a piece of paper with printed colors on it.
0: Let's talk to Taylor in Burlington, Iowa. Taylor's on the wild card line. Hey, Taylor, thanks for holding. I know you've been there for a hot minute. Welcome to Coast AM. You are on with Radley Valentine. Taylor. Nope. No Taylor. Okay. Then we will move on to Walter in Graham, Washington. Wait, we already did Walter. Let's go to Myatt in New York.
2: Yes, I'm right here. Thank you,
0: Hello,
2: Richard.
0: There. How are you, darling?
2: Rich, it's great and really enjoying the program. Bradley, I have quite somewhat of an existential question. In lieu of booking into the next monastery, sanctuary, retreat to deal with the failure, particularly now, of our fellas and our sisters having the worst communication skills imaginable. So we don't talk to each other that makes sense. We talk past each other. We create these ego stories that don't even make sense. So my question is, how does one begin to reach out to the angels so that one feels more comfortable with one's friends even, and when one is in the daily and normal process of talking and communicating and not being separate and reaching toward the cosmic one. And I'll listen, if you have my question, I'll listen over the radio. Thank you so much, Rich and Bradley.
1: I think it's a beautiful question. I absolutely love it. And the thing about having a relationship with the angels is like having a relationship with anybody. If you want a relationship with your neighbor, then you have to put forth the effort. If you want a relationship with your family, you have to put forth the effort. And if you want a relationship with the angels, you have to put forth the effort. And the thing about angels is that it's important to understand that they do not have egos. They are not interested in telling you why you're bad. They're not interested in telling you that you're a terrible person. They are only interested in making sure that you understand that you are lossable. And so we don't have to have the perfect words to talk to angels. If you need the perfect words to talk to a person, it seems like Gabriel is the angel of the night, and Gabriel can give you the perfect words to communicate to anyone. But to talk to the angels, you only need the words of your heart. You only need the things that you are feeling, and they will be there. And the it's like anything. It's like if you sit down and your heart is open and or you're just having a super lucky day, then you may sit down and talk to your angels and immediately, instantly feel the connection. And that's a magical, wonderful thing. But you also might not. You might just feel like you're talking to the air. But the
0: I was gonna ask you about that. Are we conditioned from, you know, seeing movies that the response is gonna be dramatic? That it's gonna be, the doors fly open, a light comes in the room, and you're thrown to the ground. It's not always gonna be like that, right?
1: I think that if the door flies open and the light comes on and you're thrown to the ground, that's scary. So I don't really want that.
0: I don't want that experience either.
1: But it's like
0: I prefer a feather floating gently.
1: Well, there's a feather, but there's also just your heart welling up. There's the sense of oh my God, I feel touched, or I feel a whisper of wind that blew past my ear, or I suddenly just knew in my heart that the angels had reached out to me. That can be pretty powerful. There are more powerful experiences that can happen, but they usually happen because you've been practicing, or they happen because something very important really needs your attention. And so that's when people can have an unexpected experience that is undeniably and feels like a physical manifestation.
0: There you go.
1: Yeah. That's when that can happen. Yeah.
0: I feel like that's the interesting thing, because I've been wanting to ask you some version of what's your proof that any of this is, but you just kind of you spelled it out there.
1: The proof, this is a thing that might shock your listeners. I am a recovering certified public accountant.
0: What?
1: That is my history.
0: Well,
1: right?
0: That shocks me.
1: Yeah.
0: Well, I did not expect.

0: that comes up is a specific answer to your question that is beautiful and moving and feels like God. What are the odds? It's some of this stuff is just simply statistically improbable. And that is called a miracle.
1: What kind of miracle should we look for? Like the feather, like a song on the radio, or like a message from somebody that you were thinking about and then they just call you. What sort of things should we be opening ourselves up to when we pray that are actual answers to our prayers that come back in maybe different ways?
0: Rich, you're so tuned in, dude. You really are. Because it's like you hit it. It's like there are the big miracles, and the big miracles can be utterly astonishing and they feel great. But life is full of small miracles. Life is full of the signs that showed up or the song on the radio that exactly answers what was on your heart at that particular moment, or the person that you are in line with a grocery store who makes an offhanded comment to the clerk that you overhear that answers your question. It is the moment where you are driving down the street and you realize that you are on Uriel Boulevard and that was the angel that was on your mind. These are all miracles. Life is literally one miracle after the other. It just is. The question is, are you tuned into it? The question is your heart open to it? The question is, are you looking for it? Because if you are willing to say, I want this in my life and I deserve it, then the more you do it, the more you dig into it, the more you put your heart into it, the more it will swirl around you and you will be so astonished and so astounded by the miracles that come to you that you won't even know what to do with yourself. And the other side of that equation is happiness.
1: I love that. That's good. Peter, first time caller, Cumberland, Maryland. Welcome to Coast AM.
2: Hello, gentlemen. I don't know if I'm correct, but I believe this is the second time I've heard you guys together. Is that true?
1: Well, no, we've never talked before.
2: Oh, really? Oh, okay. Maybe I've just heard
1: you. But, I mean, we'll talk again. Like, you know, we're cool now.
2: No, not us. I meant you two gentlemen.
1: Yeah, no, we've never spoken before this interview, unless I'm wrong, Radley. Okay. Have we talked before?
2: Okay.
0: No, I was on Coast to Coast with George before.
2: Ah, that's what it was. Mm-hmm. Okay, so I was going to call and tell you this amazing story, which I will, but I had a really profound moment, and I was going to call and tell you guys how I used to work for a rabbi, and I worked for the office of the chaplain, and I had some Jewish colleagues tell me I had like a divine nature, a divine spirit, and like an angelic presence, and I was going to ask you about like a mixture between Gabriel and Michael, and then you spoke about Raguel, is that how you say it?
0: Uh-huh.
2: How do you spell that?
0: It's R-A-G-U-E-L.
2: That's what I thought.
0: And there is an archangel.
2: But I thought
0: that
2: was just amazing that I was thinking that and it all just happened. And I was going to tell you the whole story, but I didn't really need to in a way.
0: Well, I mean, it's like there's also an archangel that is very prominent in Judaic belief systems called Metatron. And
1: well, that's like a transformer.
0: It is, right? The transformer, I'm pretty sure, was named after the archangel. But Metatron is an archangel that is said to hold the flower of life. It's sacred geometry. It's a thing called the Merkabah, which is all the shape of all things coming together in one shape. And so Metatron is an amazing archangel that helps us to have focus, to feel grounded, he's an archangel that protects very sensitive people, in particular children. He's also an archangel that can help us to manifest the things in our life that we want.
1: Wow. Hey, I want to say thank you, Radley, for being on with us tonight. Dear angels, it's me again. What a beautiful energy you have. What a great representation you are for the divine, because you kind of have a very nice spirit about you. Thanks for being on with us. I really

Really appreciate that. Now, next, we're going to do open lines. It's that time of week. We open up the phone lines, and you tell me what you want to talk about. So if you're on the line now, please stay on the line, because I want to hear your story, especially since I see a lot of you have had angel experiences. So we're going to do open lines when we come back. Don't go away. We'll be right back on Coast to Coast AM.

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5: From ABC News, I'm Dave Packer. Luigi Mangione has officially pleaded guilty to 2 federal charges in an open court, admitting to killing UnitedHealthcare CEO Brian Thompson in December of 2024. Tears from Thompson's family inside the courtroom, but outside, says ABC's Aaron Katursky.
6: To some, Mangione became a folk hero, the face of their cause. But fewer supporters showed up, a few sobbing in the hallway. Still, as the Thompson family was rushed from the courthouse to a waiting car, chants of America loves Luigi.
5: NYPD Commissioner Jessica Tisch.
7: To those who idolize Luigi Mangione, I say this, violence is not a cause, murder is not a message, and a killer is certainly not a hero.
5: A tropical storm on a collision course with the 50th state.
8: Tropical storm Lala in the Pacific is barreling towards Hawaii. On the forecast track, it could become a Category 1 hurricane by Saturday morning as it approaches the Big Island. A hurricane warning is in effect.
5: ABC meteorologist Leslie Lopez in Indonesia. At least 2 people dead and collapsed buildings and homes after a powerful magnitude 7.7 earthquake off the coast. President Trump is denying reports that families of service members aboard the USS Abraham Lincoln are concerned for their loved ones' health and safety. The record deployment at sea now for 9 months, the president asked if that's too long.
9: No. Not nearly long enough.
5: 2 American Airlines planes over Arizona, both with the same call numbers, American Flight 2482. One arriving, the other departing, a very

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1: I'm glad it all worked out there. It could have been disastrous, but I'm glad it all worked out.
2: Yeah, same frequency and pointing right at each other. That's pretty crazy.
0: The FAA investigating. 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
0: President Trump is appealing his ballroom case to the U.S. Supreme Court.
5: The administration's filing takes head-on the idea embraced by an appeals court panel that the president is not the owner of the White House, but merely a tenant. The administration's petition says that would make a judge the president's de facto landlord. Two lower courts have now ruled against Trump, saying Congress must authorize the ballroom before non-security-related construction can continue. The latest order is set to take effect next week, unless the justices step in.
0: ABC's Stephen Fortnoy. Evenflo is recalling nearly 23,000 Revolve 180 Light Max NXT infant car seats manufactured before April of 2025. Federal safety regulators say the seats might not recline, increasing the risk of an injury in a crash. A grandmother and a 6-year-old in Worcester, Massachusetts, each bitten by a fox in the same neighborhood, less than 24 hours apart. Janessa Pagan-Williams says a fox bit her arm, finger, and leg.
6: After it went on my arm, it made the tissue come out because it bit really hard and went deep, deep, deep to the tissue.
0: Hours later, it bit a grandmother playing with her grandkids. Police say the fox was trapped, euthanized, and will be tested for rabies. A new degree of option at Arizona State is ruffling some feathers. The school has launched a bachelor's in content creation with courses covering on-camera presence and podcasting. Critics question the legitimacy and value, even though there are similar programs at other universities. Dave Packer, ABC News.
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1: Boy, this song gives me MTV Alicia Silverstone vibes. Totally remember that video. Now for the next 2 hours, I want to hear from you. I want to know about the thing that happened to you. If you've never called the show, if you've never heard the show, this is about you tonight. You saw something that you can't forget. Maybe you have an angel experience. I want to hear about those tonight. A UFO, a premonition, a strange voice, a dream that came true, a mountain that has given you vibes. Maybe you walked into a place and felt something you can't explain. Something beside your bed, something in the sky. I'm not asking you to prove it. I'm just asking you to tell me what happened, because sometimes the stories we can't explain are the ones that we never forget. My name's Rich Barra. This is Coast to Coast. The show is yours. And I want to bring on our friend on the east of the Rockies line. I believe that's correct. I think she's in Reno, Nevada. Our friend Emily Harrison, speaking of mountains, who's been doing things at Mount Shasta, exploring all of the craziness that is Mount Shasta. Hey, Emily. Welcome to Coast to Coast AM. How are you, girl?
2: Rich Barra and my Coast to Coast family. How are you guys? I'm doing good.
1: A frequent guest of the show, but since I've talked to you, you just got back from Shasta, right? Like days ago, right?
2: I'm still in rest and recovery because it wasn't just me and Mount Shasta. I led an expedition of 15 seekers for deeper insight, wisdom, and clarity to the Akashic Records, and, of course, UFO hunting. We saw so many UFOs, right?
1: Really?
2: Yes.
1: Did you get any pics or video?
2: Oh, yeah, absolutely. Day and night, we saw UFOs. And the videos that I took are during the day. And these appear to be plasma ships. So we can have the still frames and zoom in and see the plasma, the light flickering on the ships. It's incredible.
1: Well, tell me a little bit about the expedition to Mount Shasta, which, you know, anybody who's listened to Coast for a while knows that that place is full of mysterious vibes and feelings and maybe portals and gosh knows what else. But you have taken a real interest in it. So tell me about the expedition that you just got back. I know you filmed a lot there.
2: Yes. And we were on the mountain for 5 days in 5 unique ceremonies. The first day we went to the headwaters, and for people who don't know about the magical headwaters at Mount Shasta, this water has traveled for hundreds of years underground to meet you in that moment that you're in that spring and filling your bottle with the water. And we know from Masaru Emoto, Rich, that water takes on the consciousness that it's programmed with. And so much of the water here on the surface of the planet is holding the emotions, the trauma, the history of the planet, where this water that's coming up from the depths of Mother Earth is pure, and it returns us back to a God consciousness state. But every time I take people to Mount Shasta, we start at the headwaters in a ceremony that will raise the vibrational frequency of their cells to experience the rest of the magic that we have for them over the course of the week.
1: Wow. You can drink it? Is it fresh enough that you can drink?
2: Oh, yeah. We drink it all week. I even bring it home to my family. My kids are so excited when I come home from Shasta because we have Shasta water for months.
1: Wow. Okay. That's wild. Yes. And then from these springs, where does your expedition take you?
2: Okay. Then we took them into the lava tubes, the caves there in Mount Shasta. So Mount Shasta, the history is that this is a super volcano. And there are lava tubes that go deep underground where seekers go to meditate and to experience healing. And we had a woman that we took down into the caves, Rich, who was struggling with had a lot of trauma in this life, and a lot of her mind goes back and replays those challenging images. She feels like she can't get away from it. Since going into that cave, she cannot return to those memories. She said, Emily, I tried, and I can't get back there.
1: Whoa. That's
2: great.
1: Isn't
2: that incredible? I know.
1: Yeah.
2: I know. That was only day two. Okay. So then day three, we actually go to the secret vortexes on the mountain, and Ascension Rock is one of the vortexes that we went to. Now, I take visionaries who have big dreams, and they're working on projects to bring that will change the consciousness of the planet. And I had one woman working on a book in particular. And so we go to Ascension Rock, and we download the codes, the consciousness of the highest potential timeline of their project. And she said to me, Emily, since I got back from Shasta, I'm writing chapters in the book that I never planned to write. She said, I think these are coming from the downloads that we downloaded on the mountain. And I'm like, yep, you bet. That's what's happening.
1: What do you mean? What do you mean downloaded on the mountain? What you say that like that, that anybody could do that. What does that mean? You just like, how does that work?
2: Okay. So the piezoelectric energy, I mean, this giant granite mountain, right? This is crystalline energy that in the time of Lemurian Atlantis, time that I believe we've all walked this planet before, we have left behind codes encoded in the crystal of our highest potential legacy and projects that we can leave here on this planet for humanity. So I take people into these places where they can come in contact with this crystal and then take them into states of meditation, into their Akashic records, where the energy that comes in is in alignment with the consciousness of their highest potential timeline. So after they have this meditation experience, they don't necessarily know all of the steps that are happening in their life right then, but mm-hmm. we take them back into the classroom and into states of meditation where they can write, and they channel through insight on their life that helps guide them over the course of the next year.
1: Are there other mountains like this in the world, in the United States?
2: I don't know any like Mount Shasta. Although there are places where people can definitely go to connect with Earth energies and get more insight. Like any time in life that we're looking for more clarity, go to the top of a mountain. Those are vortexes where we connect into the God mind. It's more of a masculine energy vortex, and we can download more clarity for our life. And those times that we're looking for healing and nourishing for our soul, that's when you want to go in, like go down into the valley, go down into the rivers of Mother Earth. That's the divine feminine energy where we can receive nourishment and healing.
1: Okay, so healing the river to seek clarity, top of the mountain. Actually, it's weird because those metaphors have been around. We say those all the time. Those are little colloquialisms that are out there all the time, but they really mean something, huh?
2: Yeah, I just got chills through my body. I mean, nature is here to bring us into a frequency of balance and harmony, and when we know how to use nature to adjust our energy field like that, it starts to make sense.
1: Do you know what I would like to do, Emily? And I'm not kidding. I want you to take me to Mount Shasta in one of these weekends when I'm filling in for George. I'd like to broadcast from there. So I'm sort of a, you know, I'm a curious fella and a bit of a skeptic. And I'm not saying I won't feel anything. I just don't know what to expect when I go there. But I know there's something about that place.
2: I'm so excited. My mouth is hanging open right now. Yes, we will do that. And I'm excited. You're a very open being. Your consciousness is high. I remember when we did our interview, your psychic skills turned on. Like a flip switch. All of a sudden, you had all this powerful intuitive insight flowing in. I can't wait to see what comes through you and what you can perceive in those higher dimensions at Mount Shasta, Rich Vera.
1: I've heard about it my whole life, and when I lived in San Diego, so many people were going there, and I have not been, but I am extremely curious. And you know, I respect all of the things that you do and all of your work. So if you say it's going to light us up like a pinball machine, I'm totally down. I think we should find a way to broadcast from there. It can't be that hard.
2: I can't wait.
1: I say that as our call screener's down tonight, so I have no idea who's on the phone at any time during the show at this point. So, yes, we are doing open lines, but I'm just going to grab them and see what's out there. Emily, what website can we give people for you so that people can look into the work that you're doing? And this is going to be a documentary, your last few days, yes?
2: Yes, 100%. So come to theacosticacademy.com. and check things out. I highly recommend the free resource section. You guys will find some powerful free classes there that will activate your intuition, your psychic skills, and get you playing in this game at a high level.
1: Let me tell you something, Emily. First of all, you know, I meet thousands and thousands of people over my lifetime, and you are among the best energy people I have ever met in my whole life. So if you say that there is something going on there, I completely believe you.
2: Oh, what a beautiful compliment. I received that, Rich Barra. Thank you.
1: Hey, thanks for joining us. All right, we're going to take a quick break and more of your calls. Do not go away. I just have to talk to you. So John, Taxi Steve, Taylor, Michael, Jeremy, Ruth, and Josh, I see you on the phone. If you're calling and it's been busy, please try to keep calling. We got some time together. We're going to go till it's 12 o'clock my time. We're going to go to, I don't know, close to 2 a.m., so I'm going to get to your calls, open lines, coast to coast, next.
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1: Welcome back to Coast AM. I'm your host, Rich Barra. This is Open Lines, and what a fun night we have, and that my call screener's not working. So they just tell me who's on the line, and I'm trying to remember who's on the line. So I believe on the first-time caller line, I should have Siobhan on the phone. Siobhan, are you there?

0: Hey, welcome to the show.
1: Hey, I'm not good at this.
0: Well, that's okay. Take your time. I got you.
1: Okay. I'd like to talk about two ghostly experiences I had when I was a kid, as well as a potential something similar to a angel experience, as you sort of were talking about earlier. When I was a child, I lived in a house that was built in the 50s with my parents and siblings and grandfather. And I had two ghostly experiences there. First one, I was laying down in bed, and all the air seemed to exit the room, and there was this weird suctiony effect, and the light, which was off, suddenly came on, and it just happened and then ended, and I have no idea what happened with that. Second one happened much later on, years much later on. My mother and my grandfather, who was her father, were talking in the kitchen. I was in the dining room, which was adjacent to the kitchen, and suddenly all the sound left, and I heard a voice calling you, and they didn't seem to be affected by this. I'm not sure if these were ghosts or hallucinations or some otherworldly thing.
0: What did it feel like? Did it feel like a ghost?
1: It kind of felt like a ghost.
0: Didn't feel friendly or unfriendly?
1: The second one was definitely unfriendly. The first one was more neutral. That voice was like angry or accusatory or something like that. And the only person, I do not know of the history prior to my grandparents moving in, but my grandmother passed away there, but I don't know of the history before that.
0: That doesn't sound like Granny, does it? That doesn't sound like your grandma's trying to reach out to you.
1: No, it was not my grandmother at all. I don't know if it was like a non-human thing, because it did not sound human. It sounded like demonic or spooky. I'm not sure if it was a human or a non-human thing. If it was a human thing, I don't think they lived a very pleasant life. You know what I'm saying, right?
0: Yeah. Well, let me get to this since we're up against a hard break here. Tell me about your angel experience. I want to hear that.
1: I was in my house. I was celebrating a holiday called Renwan Pet, and I made a special shrine for it, and I prayed to it. Specifically to the Egyptian deity Osiris, and I offered him a cinnamon bun, and I had been having trouble with my bike, and a couple of days after that happened, a new bike appeared.
0: Oh, wow. What do you mean a new bike appeared? How so?
1: There was a neighbor giving one away. I'm sorry.
0: Well, that's good.
1: Vaguely worded.
0: That's okay. That counts as a miracle.
1: Yes. Thank you. Well, it seemed very simple, and I thought about maybe that would work. I don't know.
0: No, that's excellent. I appreciate you calling. Thanks for listening to the show. I appreciate you very much. Let's go to the wild card line. John, Springfield, Missouri. Welcome to Coast AM. You're on Open Lines.

0: Poster. Thank you for taking my call. Really enjoyed the show tonight. I just had, it's like, once again, I respectfully disagree with some of the aspects that your guest had about angels. With all due respect, he seems to be cherry-picking his archangels. If you go to the Book of Enoch, do you know what I'm saying? The Book of Enoch lists all, basically, every archangel you could possibly want to know. And one of them is known as Sariel, okay? Sariel is called the Overlight, okay? Sariel is basically the watcher who watches the watchers, okay? Which means that Sariel is there basically to guard, make sure that the angels aren't tempted by evil spirits and they don't go rogue. Okay, and that falls directly in conflict with what he's saying, that there are no demons and there are no fallen angels. But anyone who's lived long enough and who has had angel experiences knows very well that demons fully do exist. They exist both in Old Testament, New Testament, Vedic scripts, the Islamic tradition. They truly do exist. So I think it's doing a disservice to people saying that they don't. As far as my own personal angel experience, once again, a lot of people have some really cheerful, happy experiences, and they feel that they're, basically, it's like they're filled with overwhelming, that they're in the, basically, a happy, ecstasy kind of experience. Mine personally, I was in Germany, I walked across a streetcar track, and suddenly I was face-to-face with a streetcar, and then I wasn't, okay? Somebody basically picked me up.
1: Or something.
0: Moved space and time, and suddenly I was there, and suddenly I was not there. And I was not on drugs, and I was not drinking. And then I looked, and then I saw basically a beautiful being, okay? And it's like, once again, it's like this beautiful being was giving me a look that was neither happy nor sad, but just basically a look that just kind of says, you need to do better, okay?
1: Have you done better since then, John?
0: Yes, I have, actually. But my point being is that I think it's great that this gentleman is showing a very positive, happy view of the world. But angels are a serious business. You know what I'm saying? Angels are here. Your guardian angel here is to guard you and to kind of mentor you, that kind of thing. And
1: yeah, but then you're saying there are evil things out there, too. I tend to believe with that. And now, look, since you've been on, we've got his side and we've got your side balancing it out. More of your calls next when we come back on Coast to Coast AM.

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1: And I wanted to talk to you anyway about the UFO reports, what you think of them.
2: The best thing about it is it's really exciting. We got complete vindication because basically what happened was is the government admitted that we don't know what these spots, these objects, these bright lights are, but basically you can help the government because the thing we're finding out is the government's not that bright and they need our help. So that's where Coast to Coast AM comes in and George Norrie comes in. Because you're going to have people on here that will give the government investigators an idea where to look, how to look, and what to look for. So it really does a lot of validation of the history of this show. And this is a huge step forward to getting to the truth. Because for the first time, we have the U.S. government admitting that there's something to this. Really admitting there's something to this. And that's the big step for all of us.
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4: Paul Pena's Jet Airliner was in the top 10 in July of '77.

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0: 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We'll look at Bigfoot. 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
3: 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And ultimately, we got disclosure. And you're here to see it, and so am I.
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1: The door is wide open for you tonight on Open Lines, and I see all kinds of different topics here, so I'm going to try to get to all of you. If you're on hold, don't go away. I'm going to get to you. In fact, let's start doing that right now. Let me go to Fred in Camp Hill, Pennsylvania. Hey, Fred. Welcome to Coast AM. It's nice to meet you.
2: It's nice to hear you and talk to you. I'm want to tell you something I saw 2004 in the winter. It was a clear night. It was cold, and there was no snow or ice. I was looking out through the Venetian blinds in my bedroom to see the stars, and I was having trouble, and I looked to the left. Something caught my eye. It was 8 red lights, very large, and 100 feet across, approximately, came over the top of the building, and I thought this was going to be really loud, like a jet engine. It was dead silence.
1: Mm.
2: It went on the other side of the building. The lights went out. Then I looked. I dropped my head for a minute, and I said, that's weird. I looked across the street, and above that apartment, a two-story apartment, were two circular beings, is what I call them. People would call them orbs. These were translucent, 3 feet across, and there were two of them. All of a sudden, the one on the right came down, made a 90-degree turn, went over to where the red lights were, and disappeared. The other one stood there for, well, hung there for in the sky for a while, and then it went across slowly to where this tree was, where there were branches but no leaves, and at the end, it just stayed there. So I moved down farther on the window so I could see it. It was still there, and then at the end of the street, there were three orbs just like it on the ground, about 100 feet up from where it was by the automobiles that were parked there in front of the apartments. Now, the strange thing was, the next day I got up, I went to bed that night. For some reason, I felt completely at ease, wasn't frightened or anything. I didn't know what it was, but I thought maybe it was possibly, they were biologic, they were not mechanical. So the next day I get up, I go down to pay the rent, I put on my hat and gloves and coat because it's cold, no wind. I'm walking down the street, when I got to the place where the red lights went out, hot air blows down on me. And the hot air keeps blowing down on me as I walk down the street. When I got to the end of the street, where I go to the office, I cross the street, it stopped. Now, I've been carrying this with me all this time, and I'm glad I got it documented on Coast to Coast. And you can laugh at me if you want to. You can tell me I'm crazy, but I'm telling you just what I saw, and that's all I'm telling you. But I'm telling you, I think it were these things were biologic. I think they were beings.
1: Did you feel any different? You said you weren't scared, and you knew you didn't know what it was, but what did it feel like?
2: I was completely at ease, and it felt like they were trying to study us. They were looking at the odd way we lived. We slept at night. This is what came to my mind. Like they were looking at us, they were doing a study, an investigation of us, you know. But I think I think in my mind that they were interdimensional. They were not like from a faraway planet.
1: It's interesting. I feel like there's stories that are similar to yours. Have you ever researched that, gone down that rabbit hole? See if anybody's experienced some of the same things.
2: In 1969, I saw three orbs that were white, and they were in a V-shaped pattern in Illinois. They were on one side of the street was one town, and the other side of the street was another town, and then there was a highway running between them. And on that other side of the street where I was looking, the V-shaped pattern orbs, the bottom came out and looked around and would go around and look at things, and then would come back getting a pattern again with a B shape. And I felt at ease then, and I went back in the house and closed the door and went to bed. I don't know what they were. If anybody's had any kind of experience with these translucent orbs, and I think they're beings, I don't think they're mechanical. They didn't appear to me to be mechanical. They seemed biologic.
1: And you're not the first person to bring that up on this show. That's for sure. That the things that they've seen seem more organic than they do, steel. Mm-hmm. Or any kind of thing. And nobody's laughing at you, Fred. I thank you for calling in. I appreciate you for trusting us with your story. That means something to me. So we're cool now. We're buddies now. Thanks a bunch, Fred. I appreciate you calling in. Ruth in Maryland, welcome to Coast AM. How are you?
3: Hi. Fine, Rich. How are you? And thank you for taking my call. And I had something I wanted to talk to you on Open Lines about, but I'll save it for next time you're on Open Lines, because we'll stay on the angel subject.
1: Well, you can take it wherever you want.
3: Well, I'll say it for next time. We'll stay on the angels and the feathers. And but first, I wanted to mention some rock and roll real quick. You know what I was trying to do earlier today? Now, earlier in the week, they told me at the bank, they told us, not just me, they said not to use your card, try not to use your card and to pay everything in cash. So I didn't have my money in the bank, had it in cash. I was trying to buy concert tickets yesterday, Rich, for ZZ Top and Billy Gibbons is going to be there. Now, do you know him? I know he's a listener. Do you know him?
1: I have met him. I don't know if he'd remember me, but I've met him before, yes.
3: You have? I really wanted to meet him, and I had a chance to buy a second row ticket, and there was only one left, and it was VIP, but I'm not on the internet, and you have to be on the internet. And they have these really cool concerts sometimes at we have a Marine Museum here, Calvert Marine Museum, and it's on September 11th, but it's pretty much already sold out. Anyway, that was my main. I just really wanted to go to try to meet him, since he's a Coast listener, Coast fan. Anyway, so I'd like to comment you made earlier about making a sign of the cross is like dialing up to heaven.
1: That's why I said it's almost like you got the dial tone with the sign of the cross. Now you're in motion.
3: Yeah.
1: And like that's the little intro that I'm getting through before I do my little conversation with God. But I mean, I don't think there's a wrong way to pray. I just feel bad for anybody who doesn't feel like there's anything out there besides
3: right. But
1: them.
3: I like that. If you don't mind, I'm going to start using that line when I do the sign of the cross. Honestly, I'm dialing up here. But I'm like you. I like to go. I live in the woods here, and I like to go back in the woods and walk on the trail. And I like to go back there and say my prayers. And actually, when I actually made an outdoor church back there, because I've been back here for 6.5 years now, and it was right after the COVID stuff started, and when the church is shut down, I was kind of sad, so I kind of went back there and built a little outdoor church in the woods. I put a cross up and an altar, and I turned a little hunting stand into like a little hermitage, like a little, we called it the backwoods chapel or whatever. And anyway, it's all still back there, but and listen to this, Rich. This is really unusual. I put a Bible in there. It was a really old Bible. It was a family Bible that I had gotten for free at the Christian store, and it was back there for a couple months, and I had other stuff in there too, and I fixed it up really nice. It was in an abandoned hunting stand, and it was on the ground though. Made really well. And do you know somebody stole that Bible, right? Somebody took the Bible one day. I went back there and it was gone. And then I put all these little post-it notes. I wrote them all over the wall. Like I wrote them really nice. Like, please, whoever took the Bible, could you please bring it back? It's a family Bible. Anyway, can you believe 3 months later, Rich, somebody brought that Bible back?
1: Oh, really? Same one?
3: Yes. 3 months later, it was back. I couldn't
1: believe
3: it.
1: Well, hey, maybe they needed those words more than you did at that moment.
3: Right. Maybe they wanted to borrow it to read it or whatever. So, but I definitely believe in the angels, and I get signs all the time. Yeah, I go back there, and when I go back in the woods, I say my prayers. I usually say the Our Father, the 23rd Psalm, the St. Michael's Prayer, a couple Hail Marys, and the Guardian Angel Prayer. And then I pray for all the ones that, there's a lot of ones that died here, you know, and for the souls of the faithful departed. But feathers, okay? I find feathers all the time. I don't need to ask for them. I find them. And the last
1: Well, that makes sense. You're in the woods. There's birds out there. That tracks.
3: Well, yeah, but the feathers I found recently, and it's in that same spot. Remember I told you I found a cornerstone was really, really old?
1: Yes.
3: Remember the last time?
1: I do remember that story.
3: Yeah, well, guess what? I've been feeding a fox there. I found out it's a fox, and I'm trying to keep her out of the campground from, you know, eating the cat food. So I've been feeding her, you know, and I've been feeding her at that spot. And that on her little, you know, roadway when I walk by, I had been finding feathers there. And there's three feathers I found that are actually like 17 inches long. I mean, they're really big. They must have came from, like, I think they're, I'm pretty sure they're eagle feathers. We have a lot of eagles around here. We have a lot of
1: bald
3: eagles.
1: Well, that's cool.
3: And we have ospreys too, but we're not going to see the ospreys here as much. They're more like on the water. But yeah, and do you remember the man saying earlier about living a simple life? I told you that a long time ago. Do you remember you asked me? I said, just, I think the key to happiness is just living a simple life, you know, and keeping things simple. And that's, I think happiness comes from simplicity. So.
1: But it certainly doesn't come from being complicated. I haven't found that to be the case at all. All right, Ruth, thanks a lot for calling. We need to take a quick break, but this is Open Lines. This is Coast to Coast AM, and your calls are next on Coast.
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1: Welcome back to Coast AM. I'm your host, Rich Barra. Open lines tonight. Wildcard line we go. Taxi Steve. Albany, New York. Welcome to Coast AM.
7: I had just realized something. I think it's called an epiphany tonight. Listening to what you were talking about angels, and I call myself Taxi Steve. I should call myself Sailor Steve because I was on the USS 4 times.
1: Oh, wow.
7: With 2 USS's.
1: Were you in the Navy?
7: Yeah.
1: Thank you for your service.
7: You're welcome. Thank you. And I was on the USS Coral Sea. We pulled into Haifa, Israel, which for me is a lot different than it is for most people that were on the ship because I'm Jewish. And it was a religious experience. So I went on a tour. We went to a store, and I had this inkling to just go out of the store and stand out in the huge courtyard there. And as I'm standing there, I'm looking all around, nothing, look down, look up, and all of a sudden two people are standing in front of me. And it was really strange. Didn't hear them walking up. They couldn't have come from anywhere without me seeing them walking up to me, but there they were all of a sudden. This is old Jerusalem. And I started talking to them, and they started talking to me using Hebrew terms that I was not accustomed to because I don't speak Hebrew. My parents were Reformed and didn't believe in it. My father, he was a really, really different person, let's just say. And I started talking to them, and they said, why don't you come with us? And I can't remember what they were telling me. But I said, no, I can't go. And they go, why not? I go, because I'm with a tour group, and if I leave, it'll cause all sorts of problems. Because I was thinking, you know, all of a sudden I just disappear without cause, and I'm not on the tour any longer, and they're going to send out security people looking for me, you know, turning over chairs and everything looking for me. And I said,

0: So I went and talked to a rabbi, and the rabbi said, laughed, and he said, you met your guardian angels. It happens all the time when you're in Israel, especially in Old Jerusalem.
1: Mm.
0: And I described them, and they said, yeah, it's what you were accustomed to. Everybody sees them in different forms. But the whole thing, I just realized, the epiphany. If I met my guardian angels, that means that there is a God.
1: Well, yeah, I mean, if you're doing the Occam's razor approach, yeah.
0: Yeah, the thing is, if you...
1: Did you not think there was one before that?
0: I didn't have... This is real proof to me that there is one. And I already knew that there was a God. Or he had...
1: Well, okay, let's do this, though. Why do you think your angels, not just because you're in Israel, why do you think they needed to see you in that moment? What was going on for you in that moment?
0: I think it was just, it's a focal point. It says, Old Jerusalem is a focal point. And they coalesce. You can go all over the world, but Jerusalem is a place where they'll manifest more than anywhere else. And the thing is that if they're angels, there's a God.
1: Sure.
0: And now I met them face to face. I didn't shake hands with them. That would be a blessing beyond blessing if I had shaken hands.
1: It'd be cool if the picture actually showed you the guys that you remembered. Well, so if you're having this epiphany about, maybe there is something bigger than us out there.
0: Yes.
1: This is my own take, and you can take this to mean whatever you want. But we're friends now. We can speak honestly. Yes, I feel like
0: we've talked before.
1: I feel like God is the type of God that is okay if you're a skeptic, because God will probably say to you, yeah, go and look for it, and everything that I am should be backed up by your search. So if you go looking, you're not going to come up empty-handed. I think you'll find something that makes you a believer. I just believe that's the way it works. And I also think that your angels were there for something. Maybe you don't have your finger on it now, or maybe you didn't even then, but they were there for some reason. Must have been some reason you met him. Maybe it was to tell people about him on this show several years later.
0: Joseph Smith.
1: I'm sorry, what?
0: I'm just Stephen Smith.
1: Not Taxi Steve anymore, just Stephen Smith?
0: If I want to go with Stephen Smith, it's my legal name. I can go with Stephen Smith. I prefer Taxi Steve.
1: Yeah, I mean, there's a lot fewer Taxi Steves than there are Steve Smiths out there, that's for sure.
0: Yes.
1: Well, you are a man who has talked to his angels, more than one guardian angel, face to face, Stephen Smith. I'd say you're a very blessed man indeed, whether you received the blessing or not. Sounds like you are. I think that's a beautiful thing.
0: Blessing that day.
1: Indeed. Don't forget that. I want to talk to Karen in Texas. First time caller line. Karen, welcome to Coast AM.
2: Hi, Rich.
1: How are you, dear?
2: Good. This is the first time I've got to call. I'm so excited because my main first question is, I have seen several spirits since I was a child, and I want to know why. Most of the ones I've seen have been like a real person. I saw my mom, my grandmother, a child when I was young, and I saw the nurse in the Crescent Hotel in Eureka Springs, Arkansas, but she did not look like a real, she was hazy looking.
1: Okay, hold on a second. Okay, I want to hear this, but I just heard them play the going to commercial music. So, Karen, will you hang on with me through the commercials, and you will be my first caller when we come back. Would that be okay?
2: Great.
1: Okay, don't go away, and anybody else is on the line either. We have 1 hour together for open lines. Don't go away. We get through this live radio experience together. Coast to Coast AM. We'll be right back.

0: right, you little tykes. No more reason for your fussing. The community baby shower is at two locations this year. Hi, it's Barbara, babysitting Svenhart with another juvenile episode of Community Calendar. The community baby shower is on Tuesday, September 16th in Grass Valley in the backyard of the Grass Valley Library, and on September 22nd at Truckee Regional Park in the Rodeo Barbecue area on Brockway Road. There will be resources, giveaways, storytelling, and other ways to celebrate the growing families in our community. 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This chuck wagon cookout will include barbecue, thanks to the Bear River High School FFA. This is Barbara Svenhart for KNCO News Talk 830. No, little person, it's not an actual shower with water and soap and stuff. Don't you understand the difference? Oh, so sorry. How could you understand? You're just a baby. I said I was sorry.
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4: From ABC News, I'm Dave Packer. Luigi Mangione has officially pleaded guilty to two federal charges and in open court admitting to killing UnitedHealthcare CEO Brian Thompson in December of 2024. ABC Chief Investigative Correspondent Aaron Kutursky outside the courthouse.
5: Mangione's guilty plea at federal court comes just weeks before the start of his state murder trial. His attorneys are already asking a court to dismiss it, saying a second prosecution would amount to double jeopardy. This may be his shot to convince the federal judge to give him something other than life in prison when he's sentenced in December. Whatever time he ends up serving, Mangione's also signaling his preference to serve it in a federal, not a state prison that could be more crowded and more violent.
4: After all that rain in the Midwest, a swollen river overflowed its banks in Noblesville, Indiana. Homes, businesses, and roads now submerged. Longtime local Odell Brumley.
6: I've lived down here ever since 1968, and I've never seen it flood so much as it has here lately.
4: Meanwhile, thousands of homes and businesses across the Midwest remain without power. Meanwhile,
7: Tropical Storm Lala in the Pacific is barreling towards Hawaii. On the forecast track, it could become a Category 1 hurricane by Saturday morning as it approaches the Big Island. A hurricane warning is in effect. And hurricane force gusts, dangerous surf are the biggest threat, along with 2 feet of rainfall right through the weekend.
4: ABC's Leslie Lopez. President Trump sharing his plans for the new White House ballroom as he appeals an order to halt construction. ABC's Mary Bruce.
8: The president deeply involved. New renderings showing the massive 90,000 square foot project adorned with Corinthian columns and a new detail, gold presidential seals. Inside, yellow marble floors and more gold finishes. The president has said his design was inspired by the halls of Versailles. In a statement, the White House saying, thanks to the builder in chief, the White House will be properly glorified.
4: You're listening to ABC News.
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11: The FBI says the nation's homicide rate has dropped to its lowest level in 75 years. It also shows a 9% decline in overall violent crime in 2025. The Council on Criminal Justice in Washington says it's hard to point to exactly why. A Massachusetts mayor is facing federal charges.
12: Federal prosecutors say Brian DePena obtained a $1.5 million COVID-19 small business loan, but that he only used $150,000 on his tire sale business. They say he spent $880,000 paying off his high-interest mortgages and $90,000 on his 2021 campaign for mayor of Lawrence. He was elected, and Friday the mayor was arrested on charges of wire fraud and money laundering. He appeared in federal court in Boston and was released after he turned over his passport. Brian Clark, ABC News.
11: NASA Administrator Jared Isaacman says the Kennedy Space Center's once-restricted shuttle landing facility will be open to the public for 2 days in November.
13: Max Power 2026 is just the beginning, and we welcome you all to come out and experience the possibilities.
11: Events will include an air show, Artemis astronauts, tech demonstrations, and a behind-the-gates bus tour. A bystander jumped into action at Glacier National Park when a man went over a waterfall. Two Bear Air Rescue says a victim was found face down in the water. A bystander pulled him to safety and conducted CPR until a heart rhythm returned. The rescue airlifted the man to safety and he was transported to the hospital. Dave Packer, ABC News.
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1: Welcome on back. We're doing open lines. We've kind of opened this up to just anything that you've experienced that you can't explain. A lot of people are like, whoa, I'm hearing the show tonight, and I remembered this thing that happened to me, and I can't explain it, but it was real. You know, you're not going to get me to say, no, that didn't happen. I want to hear your story. And we are on the phone with Karen before we had to go to the break. Karen in Texas. So can you kind of reset up the story that you're starting to tell? Because we only got a glimpse of it before the go to commercial music played.
2: Yes, I have seen like three spirits, ghosts, whatever you want to call them. One when I was a little child, I saw like a Chinese little boy. He waved at me. He looked so happy. And then I saw my grandmother and my mom, and they both looked like real people. They had on clothes they wore before they passed. And I just, when I saw the nurse at the Crescent Hotel, I had not been drinking. It was right around noon. I was going up to the top of the hotel in Eureka Springs, Arkansas. You probably know the Crescent. And I saw a nurse standing there with a tray and a little a silver cart. And I can tell you, I saw everything on it. I saw pins, but she looked see-through. She didn't look human. And I would love to know why there's a difference. I know Richard Surrett thinks, you know, if you see a ghost or whatever, it's a demon. But I would love for someone to explain that to me.
1: Well, I don't know. If you see a ghost that's, well, you said one of them was your grandmother?
2: Yes. Uh-huh.
1: Well, I wouldn't think that was a demon. I would think that's more of a message, don't you?
2: Yeah, that's how I took it.
1: Well, okay, let's work it out. Let's work it out real quick here, Karen. How did you feel when you saw that?
2: Just like, oh, there she is. But when I saw my mom, it kind of scared me because she was sitting in the back seat of my car, and she had been real sick before she died, and she still looked sick sitting in the back of my car, and it just kind of that really shook me up. Seeing the nurse at the Crescent was like shocking, but she was just there for like 10 seconds and she was gone. And then what you were asking about, hitchhikers on the road a few weeks ago. One time coming into DeQueen, Arkansas, we got up that morning and left, got heading towards DeQueen, and I saw a young guy walking on the side of the road. He had long, beautiful brown hair. He looked like Jackson Brown, but his hair was longer. And he had a black bag and a green shirt with a flag on, and he was headed out towards the lake, like he was leaving DeQueen. And then he was just gone. He just disappeared right in front of my eyes.
1: But he didn't catch a ride with somebody else.
2: Oh, no, there was no, well, no. How do I explain it? No, this is like a large highway with, on both sides, and he was walking toward me, but he was several feet away, and then as I'm driving up toward him, he just disappeared. That was strange. But first I want to tell you also that my same grandmother that I saw, when she was, she's been gone since 1984, and she was 86 when she passed. But when she was a young girl and first got married, she had a sewing machine that looked out her window, and she looked out there and saw an Indian in Indian clothes.
1: And she Do you think that maybe you're just the type of person that sees a little beyond that thin veil?
2: think I do, because I'm very, I don't know what the word is, because I haven't, but when, first I'm going to tell you that when my grandmother saw an Indian, he looked at her and shook his head no. And it kind of tripped her up, because she's like, here's this Indian. He started walking toward the woods, and she said he just vanished. And then she had just got married, and she got pregnant, and then she lost the baby. She swears she saw the Indian again, and he shook his head yes, and she had my mother. Now, I don't know her to lie. She loved God. I can't believe she would make that up, but I'm very intuitive about, sometimes I think I'm picking up what other people are thinking, and I don't like that.
1: Yeah, instead of other people's brains, too. That sounds like a bad neighborhood.
2: I've seen like two UFOs in 74, no, 73, 1975 and 1977. There was something else I wanted to tell you real quick, because I know it's going to be hard to get back on. But yeah, I did. One day on my walk, I heard a voice tell me that my guardian angel's name was Hezekiah.
1: Hezekiah.
2: Yeah, and I was like, okay, this is just God speaking to me.
1: You said you were on a walk?
2: Yes, I was on a walk, and I frequently pray. I'm mostly all the time. Yeah, I do pray and talk to God when I'm on my walk. And I went out a few days later to our family cemetery, and there's some of my mom's family there and my dad's. And I saw a grave that I'd never seen before that was, it said Hezekiah Dorsey, which is on my mom's side. And it said that he had lived in the early 1800s. And I thought, so my ancestor is my guardian angel?
1: Well,
2: on my mom's side?
1: Maybe. Maybe not. Hard to tell. Well, I mean, but you got one. Hezekiah.
2: And hey, I love your excitement for open lines.
1: Did you say you love our topics?
2: I love it.
1: Well, there is no real topic. We just kind of let it go where it goes. But you definitely took it somewhere cool. Yeah. A pleasure meeting you. Call back, Karen. Don't be a stranger. My friend Josh here has been waiting for a hot minute west of the Rockies in Washington State. Josh, thanks for calling. Thanks for waiting. Sorry it took me so long to get to you, but here we are. Welcome to Open Lines.
3: Yeah, no worries. Hey, I'm right here in Grand Coulee, Washington. I'm just south of the Kaiser Fire and the other fire. Both of them burned about 170,000 acres. But anyway, I think I was listening to you when you first came on the air, and I was kind of wondering to begin with, and then we're sitting here with me and a bunch of friends, and you kept putting up these little one-liners that you're just sliding in when you're talking to people, and it was so funny. We were literally in tears listening to you. Anyway, my name's Josh. Nice to meet you.
1: Nice to meet you. Thank you for the kind words.
3: All right. So last night, you've already had two callers from Washington State on earlier tonight, and I can't believe nobody brought this up. I was sitting on the porch, just like I am now, listening to Coast to Coast, and all of a sudden the sky started lighting up, and it got brighter and brighter, and I got up to run out because I got an overhang, got a roof on the porch, got up to go out and look. By the time I got out there, it was just dark, and I looked around, I came back, sat on the porch. And then it just sounded like really loud rolling thunder off in the distance. And I'm sitting here, I'm like, all right. And then it just kept going and rumbling. And I got up and went and looked out back again. And then it just sounded like a flame thruster, like something from a job heater. I don't know how many people work construction or have like little gas burner heaters that have a flame that, or even a torch light where you, you know, click the button and it's just propulsion, little flame that. But anyway, and then it sounded like a jet going over, and then it just turned into this popping sound, like it's dying, like pop, pop, pop, pop, pop. And I went around town today, and I was asking people about it, and they're like, oh, yeah, it sounded like a logging truck going down a hill. No, it sounded like a jet airplane going by. Oh, no, it sounded like this truck pulled up outside of my house. So I went inside and looked, but I didn't see anything. But I was texting my friends about it, and all local news stations are all over it. There's this great big fireball that apparently went over Washington and Iowa. And I'm surprised you guys hadn't said anything about it.
1: Well, I mean, it's one of those things that lights up the sky. I've seen one of those once, which, you know, it was clearly a meteor, but it sounds like you experienced something way different.
3: No, I've seen meteors. And that was the first response was, it was an asteroid or a comet. And it's like, no, comets just, and yeah, I don't know what exactly it was. And I can't believe the other two callers that called in earlier from Washington didn't say anything about it. But it's all over the local news. And if I would have had somebody go with me, I would have drove south. I'm guessing it would probably have been 60 miles plus south of where it impacted. But I've read all the comments on the different news stations and the different this, and you can almost, like, draw lines between where everybody saw it. And it would be somewhere a little bit east of Moses Lake.
1: Anybody on the news or anywhere? Have you checked social media? Anybody get in a dash cam or a ring camera or something like that?
3: So the closest ones that I've talked to that had security cameras, their footage went out a minute before the event happened. There's lots that you can pull up online from... if I can say it, Crim 2 News or different news stations that are local where they have different security cameras, but it just looks like a meteor on theirs. It doesn't, like, light up and explode like what everybody's talking about. People in Moses Lake were talking about hearing this big sonic boom. People in Tacoma were talking about it. It looks like it went down right outside of Tacoma, but they didn't talk about any of the noise. People in Spokane were saying it lit everything up, and it sounded like a little bit of thunder, but they didn't talk about the repetitive noise afterwards.
1: But I don't have closure on this. I want to know what that was. Don't you?
3: Well, exactly. I don't have closure on it either. I have no idea what it is either.
1: You kind of left us a big matzo ball there. We don't know what that is. Okay, well, I thank you for calling, Josh. Hey, thank you for the kind words. Thank you for listening. And if you find out what that giant fireball over Washington was, anybody else has an answer, let's find out what that is. I think I got to take a break. I think that we went a little bit late there. So let's take a quick break, and we'll come right back with more of your calls on Coast to Coast AM.
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1: Welcome back to Coast AM. I'm your host, Rich Barra. This is Open Lines. Let's go to the wild card line, and let's talk to Paul in Seattle, Washington. A lot going on in Washington for Coast to Coast tonight. Hey, Paul, welcome to the show. Nice to meet you.
7: Hey, nice to meet you. Thanks for taking my call.
1: My pleasure.
7: I was listening to your last caller, and I just looked it up on the news. Yeah, we had a meteor crash here. They got it from a dash cam from a police car.
1: Oh, really? I was just starting to look that up, and we had to go to commercial. I'm like, oh, I have to check that out later.
7: Yeah, if you type in Como News 4, they've got it already up. I can't really tell if their colors are accurate, but it looks like iron because it looks like a yellow-white light coming from it.
1: Yeah, a meteor. I've seen a few. I've seen a one in my backyard that, you know, at night when those things break apart. And they light up the sky. It looks like daylight for about a blip of a second. Then I've seen another one driving into work.
7: It lit up everything when it hit the ground. It actually made contact. There'll be people out there tomorrow filming it.
1: Oh, wow.
7: That's not why I called. I just looked it up. I called about these UFO files. But
1: yeah,
7: I do watch the skies a lot because, so I can tell you, ice meteors make a phantom green color. Copper makes a red. I'm not an expert on meteors, but I've seen a lot of strange things flying around with my own eyes. When I was a little kid, I thought it was an airplane. It looked, you know, a little white light flying real slow across the horizon. And then all of a sudden it shot straight up into space. I mean, it went way up there. And when it shot up, it went so fast that it left like a squiggly streak of light behind it. I'm like, what the heck was that? I've never seen anything like that again. But, and there's stuff that's going on. We have places out here in Washington where we go watch this phenomena at Mount Adams. Anyways, I'll get to my point because I don't want to make it sound like UFOs aren't real because I was looking at these, videos that the government posted in the news.
1: I definitely have a take on those, but go ahead. Tell me your take.
7: Okay, so anyway, it was on, it says fourth batch of Pentagon UFO files, and it's Face the Nation CBS, and it's that's all over the news anyway, but that's where I was looking at these videos. They got all the raw videos before their news story. The second video, they're targeting something on the ground like a missile or radar or something, and this thing goes screeching by the screen real fast, and it looks like a spidery-looking thing, and it flashes red. And so I kept trying to hit the pause button. I kept having to scoot that thing back because I wanted to see it. on the video frozen so I could get it and look at it. And you can do this yourself. It was at 35 seconds into the video, and I was able to capture it right when it came on the screen. Somebody took the paintbrush tool in some video editor and painted over what it looks like a helicopter. Why is the government doing that? You've got to be kidding me. It was so horrible. And I've seen things with my real eyes that are real. But why would the government do something like that?
1: There's a few things going on there, because I'm pretty sure that's what was happening in the New Jersey. Remember when everyone was talking about these giant drones and they couldn't really tell what they are? It sounds like they're playing around with helicopters that have a cloaking device on them of some type, where it can appear like there's a hologram technology that is being messed with, and I think that's a lot of what you're seeing. In fact, I've talked on the show when they've released the first batch. I've said, why is it that they look like they're releasing videos of things that look like Christmas ornaments from your mom's 1974 Christmas tree? That's those kind of shapes. They're probably playing with holograms a little bit in the sky and saying, hey, we don't know what these are. And the real stuff you're not seeing just yet would be my take, Paul. Whatever the heavy stuff is.
7: You can go out at night and see the real stuff with your own
1: eyes. The real stuff is out there, for sure. But meteors are meteors. That's not a otherworld. Well, I guess it is otherworldly. All right, back with more of your calls. The last half hour of Coast to Coast AM Open Lines continues next.

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1: And I wanted to talk to you anyway about the UFO reports, what you think of them.
2: The best thing about it is it's really exciting. We got complete vindication because basically what happened was is the government admitted that we don't know what these spots, these objects, these bright lights are, but basically you can help the government because the thing we're finding out is government's not that bright and they need our help. So that's where Coast to Coast AM comes in and George Norrie comes in. Because you're going to have people on here that will give the government investigators an idea where to look, how to look, and what to look for. So it really does a lot of validation of the history of this show. And this is a huge step forward to getting to the truth because for the first time, we have the U.S. government admitting that there's something to this, really admitting there's something to this. And that's a big step for all of us.
3: Hi, I'm Ty Pennington, and this is another one of Ty's tips. In the world of design, it's all about color. And when it comes to understanding color, there's the color wheel. Now, you've probably heard the word complementary used when referring to colors. Well, this comes from the wheel, and it means colors that are opposite each other on the wheel. Now, once you learn the color wheel, you also learn words like monochromatic, which is a one-color scheme, or analogous, which are colors that are right next to each other on the wheel. And if you get really advanced, you'll study triadic, which means three colors evenly spaced on the wheel. Okay, you're probably dizzy from spinning around the wheel too much already, but here's another word for you. Catastrophe. That's what happens when you don't take the time to think about what colors you want to use in the room. Or how about butt ugly, which is the term for not paying attention to how your colors work together. I could go on, but I won't, because I'm dizzy already.
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1: It's time to congratulate you for your efforts to get a UFO UAP disclosure. 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
5: 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And ultimately, we got disclosure. And you're here to see it, and so am I.
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1: We're in the middle of open lines on this Friday night. Well, I guess it's pretty much Saturday morning pretty much everywhere in the listening area, except for maybe Hawaii. Aaron is in Fountain Valley, California. Aaron, welcome to Open Lines, Coast to Coast AM. Nice to talk to you.
2: Hey, Rich Barra. Can you hear me?
1: Very well.
2: Well, thank you, my friend. I hope we're friends.
1: Of course we are.
2: I was heading to work on my bicycle about 16 years ago, 2010, when I suddenly had this insight in me to not go through the red light but just before it turned green. It was such a strong feeling that not only did I stop my bike, I got off my bike and walked it onto the sidewalk corner at the intersection waiting for the light to turn green. It turned green. All of a sudden, a red Camaro speeds through the red light where I would have been had I rode through that light as it changed from red to green. I know somebody out there was looking out for me. Just what I wanted to say is that just God, you know, I mean, I'm just glad that I followed my intuition. It brings a certain amount of stillness to your thoughts when all you can do is just simply nod your head in complete humbleness, maybe release a tear that you could possibly be that important to God. But let me ask this, how important is God to your life? You will never know the true magnificence and ultimate glory that is taken by God for his creation. That is why we need to have faith with a capital F. We don't realize sometimes that which we go through in order to help others.
1: Say that last part again, Aaron. I want to fully understand that. We don't realize what?
2: Well, we don't realize sometimes that which we go through in order to help others and guide others along the way.
1: So do you experience something like that? You know that something divine stepped in and saved you from probably that probably would have been the end game for you if you got hit by that Camaro.
2: Oh.
1: So how do you live your life differently from that point?
2: Well, I adamantly pay attention to everything around me, signs around me, everything, words, signs, like everything. You know, it's like songs that play and I'm in the supermarket and they're like, I saw the sign, and then it leads up to this thing, this moment. You know, the sign is that you are being prepared, you know, but you have to be open to it.
1: Ace of Base were prophets beyond their understanding.
2: The wonder. They had another one, I think, but I can't remember what.
1: After the sign, I should know that. There is the sign, and then there is oh my gosh. Let me stop thinking about it, and I'll think about it. It's only because it's 1 o'clock in the morning that it's left my brain.
2: Yeah, but I mean, when you
1: but it sounded like the sign.
2: Sometimes it's God, you know, like someone said before, you can speak with angels, but angels are not meant to be the mediator. You speak with God directly, and then you realize, like, what am I supposed to be? You know, this happened literally 2 blocks away from where the Transformers was filmed, and you know, Shia LaBeouf gets in the, he wants to go get a Porsche, and his dad's like, are you kidding me? You're not getting a Porsche.
1: He ends up with the Camaro.
2: Yeah, and that's what I'm telling you. The red Camaro would have been my fiery of death, you know? And then all that time, I feel like, I'm not going to say about Transformers, but like that's what the reality is, that Transformers are extraterrestrial, whatever they are. Sentient
1: people. They're robots in disguise is what they are, Aaron.
2: But it's good to chat with you. Love you.
1: Yes, had you not made that stop, then you and I couldn't be friends, and we are friends, Aaron. So we got that. Don't be a stranger. It's good to talk to you. Let's take a quick break, and we will come back and close out Open Lines on a beautiful Saturday morning early on Coast to Coast AM.
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0: Welcome back to Coast AM. My name is Rich Barra. You are on the phones for open lines. Let's go to Pascaloga, Mississippi, and let's go to Adam. Hey, Adam. Welcome to Coast AM. Nice to talk to you.
1: Hey, Rich. Hey, Rich. So I have five questions, and I'm going to go really quick here. But my first question is, what field of study did aliens use to make their multiple technologies to travel from their planet to live underground and in the seas? And you can pick and select a number two. Will it be the next 1,000 years before the angelic elect decide to use the aliens' curriculum? And number three, President Trump says the U.S. military is 1,000 to 3,000 years ahead of the public. And number four, what purpose does it serve to keep the dumbed-down education system and the old guard? What purposes did that ever serve? And number five, the elect America has does not update the federal laws to equate to the U.S. Constitution that these elect supposedly believe in. So, you know, one out of five, which one would you like to talk about?
0: I would like to talk about the President Trump saying that the military is 1,000 years more advanced than we think they are. Let's go with that one.
1: That's amazing to know, because look what they already, you know, have at the different underground bases, you know, for technology.
0: I think there's some crazy military stuff that you probably, even if there was a war that could use that technology, that they're not going to give up, because once you do give that up, then somebody else is going to reverse engineer it and then they have it. But I'm pretty sure a lot of the videos that are being released that are UFOs are just, you know, some kind of crazy drone technology that we just don't know about yet. In fact, I kind of think that's what the Phoenix Lights might have been, was some massive drone activity. And what's interesting about that is that's what Zach wants to talk about, who is in Phoenix right now. Hey, Zach, on the west of the Rockies line in Phoenix, Arizona. I'm familiar with your city. What's up, Zach?
2: Oh, yeah. I've been here my whole life. So, the point that I kind of wanted to make is that when the Phoenix Lights happened, I was real young. I was probably not even a year old yet. But it's... seems like nothing like that around here, at least, has happened since. And I think that's just a lot.
0: Well, haven't you heard about all the things happening out? People who live and can see past the Superstition Mountains always talk about crazy lights in the sky and nothing like the Phoenix Lights, but definite activity. Like, and I hear about that like way up by like True North too, where they see a bunch of stuff.
2: Yeah,
0: too.
2: And I wonder if it has something to do with just the light pollution going on, too, especially how big we're getting.
0: Did you see the Phoenix Lights, or you just know about the Phoenix Lights?
2: I just know about them. I know my parents saw them. I was very, very young.
0: They talk about how quick they move, but what was that, 1993, 94? Is that when it was?
2: 97.
0: 97, okay. Could they have had, I mean, drone technology... It was probably around in the 90s. It could have been drones lined up. I mean, it could have, because people talk about no, because they move silently and the lights behind them got blocked out. But if drone lights, if you got 100 drones and they're kind of lined up in a giant pyramid that's, you know, a lot of people say that it was half a mile wide, that you could do that now. You could replicate that now. You could move that across the city. And people would not be able to see what's in the middle because they'd be looking at the leading angle of it. So I still feel like that's a drone thing. And I'm not saying that I don't believe in aliens visiting Earth. I'm sure that has happened. That probably happened for thousands of years. I just don't know that the stuff that we see that are mass sightings that are that big are necessarily an alien craft from, you know, a different star system that just chose to fly over Tucson and Phoenix. I actually think that's probably real advanced military stuff that they were trying to get away with a test with, and just a lot of people saw it. And it's
2: I don't doubt.
0: It's plausible. They've got deniability. You could just say, well, we weren't doing any tests. You can deny that all day long, and then it kind of goes away. That's just one of the largest sightings of all time. It's a fascinating one, though, don't you think?
2: Oh, yeah. And I wouldn't be surprised with how close the base is to here. So,
0: yeah, could be. Anyway, hey, thanks for listening. And I hope you check out the morning show that I'm on at some point, too. John Jane Rich on Kiss FM there in Phoenix. All right. East of the Rockies, Darlene in Oklahoma City, Oklahoma. Hello, Darlene.
3: Hi. How are you, Rich? You're very nice.
0: As are you.
3: Well,
0: tell me your story.
3: I want to talk to you about, I have seen the light of God twice. I'm 82 years old, and when my daughter, who is 60 years old, she and I were very, very sick. We went to the doctor. He gave us some medicine, and we were so sick. I went back and laid down on my couch, and I just asked one question, Rich. I said, "Dear God, am I going to die?" And out of nowhere, the brightest, brightest light that I have ever seen, I put my hand up on my eyes because it blinded me. And in the next instant, I'm like an angel, Rich. I could see myself with wings. I had wings, and I was flying over the most beautiful greenery, just, oh, and the feeling, you have no worries, nothing, just peace. It's hard to explain. You're just like free. In the next instant, Rich, I'm back on my couch, and I just get up, and I started feeling better. God wasn't, if people do not think that there is a God superior to our being, they're very mistaken. And my second deal, if you want to hear it, was 2 years
0: sure.
3: ago. I got sick in my home here, and I went down at home. I don't remember the ambulance, anything. I don't remember the doctor in the hospital telling my brother and my daughter and my husband, you better call your family, which is 8 people in my life. I only have one great-grandson. He'll be 11 in January. And I don't remember anything. The doctor told him, you better call your family. She's not going to make it. Then I could see in my mind my little family in a huddle crying. Then the light appeared before me.
0: Same one?
3: The brightest light. And I wasn't scared. I mean, I knew who it was, Rich. And there was this little gray fence between me and the light. And I just said, God, please don't let me cross this line. You know that my family is very small.

0: Then they called me. They didn't say anything about I was through. They called me back on Monday because I took dialysis on Tuesday, Thursday, and Saturday and said, Darlene, we're through with you. Your kidneys have come back. That was 2 years ago in June. And I'm still around for God. But if people...
1: Amen to that.
0: Rich, if people don't believe in the light of God, I tell this to... I think I'm just here. I'm 82 years old, and I think I'm just here to tell my story. Some people look at you like you're crazy, Rich, but this is the truth. And... you have to believe. You have to believe. And I,
1: Darlene, you have a great bullhorn on Coast to Coast. You're talking to a lot of people tonight that maybe needed to hear that.
0: Yes, but I have to tell the stories, and I'm not scared of death. It's beyond us, and there's a being that is with us in our hearts. And like I say, you know, I've seen the afterlife twice in my life, and I'm just thankful, you know, for everything. I've been really blessed.
1: Well, God bless you, Darlene. Thank you for being up and talking to us. I really appreciate you. Is my friend Aaron still on the wild card line from Fountain Valley? No, but is he still there? Oh, okay, he's gone. All right, let's go to Aaron. The song I was thinking of is All She Wants is Another Baby by Ace of Base, if you're still listening. All right, first-time caller line, Susie in Southern Oregon. Let's close it out with you.
2: Hi, how are you doing tonight?
1: Beautiful. How are you, Susie?
2: I'm good. I'm door dashing right now.
1: Oh, right on. What you got in the bag? Is it a Taco Bell? Is it a Taco Bell run?
2: No, it's actually a 7-Eleven Diet Coke.
1: That somebody's so lazy they won't even go out and get a Diet Coke from 7-Eleven.
2: Oh, you know what? Want to hear something crazy? Is I actually delivered it's a Celsius, which is a canned drink. I'm not never had it before.
1: Yeah, that, energy drink.
2: Just one can, and I had to go 22 miles to go drop it off.
1: Oh my gosh!
2: That's crazy. So
1: did they tip you?
2: And I what's that?
1: Did they tip you well?
2: You know what? I think I can't even remember how much it was. It was a while ago.
1: Well, we only have just a minute here, but I want to hear your story.
2: Yeah. Oh, okay. Yeah. And I'll be really quick. So, my daughter and I were at a local cemetery up in Jacksonville, here in Southern Oregon, and we were up there celebrating my sister's birthday, which you know she had passed away. So, So my daughter's like, Mom, just start recording. Just start recording everywhere, and just we'll watch the videos later because stuff will pop up. And I'm like, no, that's silly. And I was like, I'm thinking, okay. And so I start doing it. I probably record maybe for like three or 4 minutes. And when we come down the hill, we pull over, and I play the video. And I swear, when I show the video to people, their skin crawls.
1: What is it?
2: You look over. It's behind a bunch of bushes. Now, we were there after dark. It was probably like 10 o'clock. There was nobody else there. Nobody. There was no wind. It was just, you know, because we had candles going with the cupcakes. No wind. It was a funeral procession. like
1: on the tape?
2: Behind the bushes, you saw like the top part of like if people were walking.
1: Whoa, that's a trip. All right, Susie, you got me. Thank you to George Nori for asking me to host tonight. What a pleasure it's been to be with you. And guess what? I'm with you again tomorrow night. So we're going to have a whole weekend together on Coast to Coast AM. We're going to talk about the lost city of Atlantis tomorrow. It's going to be awesome. Have a good night.

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3: From ABC News, I'm Dave Packer. Luigi Mangione has officially pleaded guilty to two federal charges in an open court, admitting to killing UnitedHealthcare CEO Brian Thompson in December of 2024. Tears from Thompson's family inside the courtroom, but outside, says ABC's Aaron Katursky.
4: To some, Mangione became a folk hero, the face of their cause. But fewer supporters showed up, a few sobbing in the hallway. Still, as the Thompson family was rushed from the courthouse to a waiting car, chants of America loves Luigi.
3: NYPD Commissioner Jessica Tisch.
5: To those who idolize Luigi Mangione, I say this. Violence is not a cause. Murder is not a message. And a killer is certainly not a hero.
3: A tropical storm on a collision course with the 50th state.
6: Tropical storm Lala in the Pacific is barreling towards Hawaii. On the forecast track, it could become a Category 1 hurricane by Saturday morning as it approaches the Big Island. A hurricane warning is in effect.
3: ABC meteorologist Leslie Lopez in Indonesia. At least two people dead and collapsed buildings and homes after a powerful magnitude 7.7 earthquake off the coast. President Trump is denying reports that families of service members aboard the USS Abraham Lincoln are concerned for their loved ones' health and safety. The record deployment at sea now for 9 months, the president asked if that's too long.
7: No. Not nearly long enough.
3: Two American Airlines planes over Arizona, both with the same call numbers, American Flight 2482. One arriving, the other departing. A very alert air traffic controller calling the respective flights 2484 departure and 2482 arrival, all caught by ATC.com.
8: I'm glad it all worked out there. Could have been disastrous, but I'm glad it all worked out.
9: Yeah, same frequency and pointing right at each other. That's pretty crazy.
8: Yeah.
3: The FAA investigating. 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
3: President Trump is appealing his ballroom case to the U.S. Supreme Court.
12: The administration's filing takes head-on the idea embraced by an appeals court panel that the president is not the owner of the White House, but merely a tenant. The administration's petition says that would make a judge the president's de facto landlord. Two lower courts have now ruled against Trump, saying Congress must authorize the ballroom before non-security-related construction can continue. The latest order is set to take effect next week, unless the justices step in.
3: ABC's Stephen Portnoy. Evenflow is recalling nearly 23,000 Revolve 180 Light Max NXT infant car seats manufactured before April of 2025. Federal safety regulators say the seats might not recline, increasing the risk of an injury in a crash. A grandmother and a six-year-old in Worcester, Massachusetts, each bitten by a fox in the same neighborhood, less than 24 hours apart. Janessa Pagan-Williams says a fox bit her arm, finger, and leg.
13: After it went on my arm, it made the tissue come out because it bit really hard and went deep, deep, deep to the tissue.
3: Hours later, it bit a grandmother playing with her grandkids. Police say the fox was trapped, euthanized, and will be tested for rabies. A new degree of option at Arizona State is ruffling some feathers. The school has launched a bachelor's in content creation with courses covering on-camera presence and podcasting. Critics question the legitimacy and value, even though there are similar programs at other universities. Dave Packer, ABC News.
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0: Good evening, or good morning if you're on the East Coast. Welcome to Coast AM. I'm your host, Rich Barra. Thank you, George Norrie, for asking me to sit in tonight. We are coming to you live all 4 hours from the Sonoran Desert, tucked away in my underground studio beneath the red, dusty earth tonight. Well, I want to talk with you about something that's been bothering me. Well, not in a bad way, actually in a good way, because there's things that happen to us, things we see, things we feel, things that sometimes happen exactly at the right moment, and we don't know what to do with them. You can't put them in a lab. You can't always repeat them. You can't necessarily prove them to somebody else, but you know what happened to you. Maybe it was the night that you woke up and for some reason you knew you needed to call somebody. Maybe you did and found out later that something had happened. Maybe you lost somebody that you loved, and then days or months later, something happened that made you wonder if they really were gone. A song, a voice, a dream, a strange little coincidence, so perfectly timed that you stopped and thought, wait a minute, what was that? And then there are the stories of angels, people who say that they saw something, something that looked human but wasn't, something that appeared and then it was gone, or maybe it wasn't something they saw at all. Maybe it was a feeling. Maybe it was a presence. Maybe it was a sense that somebody or something was there. And then there are those strange moments that we call synchronicity. You think about somebody and the phone rings and it's them. You ask a question and a few hours later, the answer appears in the most unexpected place. You pray and then something happens. Now, is that God? Is that an angel? Is that your own subconscious mind? Are we living in the matrix? Is it a coincidence? Or is there something else going on? Because here's the thing. Just because you can't prove something doesn't mean that it didn't happen to you. And I'm not saying that we should believe every strange story that we hear. Far from it. I think we should question. I think we should be curious. We should be willing to say, I don't know, because sometimes I don't know is where the real investigation begins. And that's where you and I are going to go tonight. Our guest is Radley Valentine. He's an author, a spiritual teacher, who has spent years exploring angels, prayer, intuition, synchronicity, in the strange way people say spiritual world touches the physical one. I want to know how you tell the difference between a sign and a coincidence. I want to know, what is intuition? What is wishful thinking? I want to know between something we want to be true and something that may actually be trying to get our attention to make it true. And then later tonight, the second half of the show, you and I, we're going to open up the lines, and then I want to hear your story. Not the story you think you're supposed to tell, your story, the thing that happened to you, the thing that you still can't explain, the angel that you think you saw, the voice you heard, the UFO that crossed your sky, the dream that came true, the strange presence in your room, the moment you walked into a place and felt something you could not put your finger on. Maybe you've been to Mount Shasta and felt that something about that mountain is different. Maybe you believe there's a portal around you. Maybe you don't. That's okay, because tonight I'm not here to tell you what to believe. I'm just here to help you ask the question, what if? Some of the things that we call impossible are only impossible because we don't yet understand them, right? This is Coast to Coast AM, after all. I'm Rich Barra, and we are in the Sonoran Desert. At least I am. And tonight, let's see what's waiting just beyond the edge of what we can explain as we sail into the mystic together, you and me. Our guest is just beyond the break here. Radley Valentine is our guest, and he is next when we come right back on Coast to Coast AM.
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0: Welcome back to Coast AM. I'm your host, Rich Barra, and our guest, Radley Valentine, is an author and spiritual teacher whose work has helped millions of people deepen their connection with angels, prayer, and God. He is the creator of numerous oracle and tarot decks and is known for his warm, practical, down-to-earth approach to spirituality. The book is called Dear Angels, It's Me Again. Radley Valentine is our guest. Radley, really nice to meet you. Thanks for staying up late with me tonight.
4: Hey, Rich, how you doing?
0: I am doing so good. I am I'm very excited to talk to you. You have so many places to start, so let's start at the beginning with angels. What are angels to you?
4: To me, angels are messengers of the divine. Most of the angels whose names are common to us, like Michael and Raphael and Uriel and Gabriel, end in the letters EL, and EL means of God. And so I kind of like to think of angels as being sort of the equivalent of light through a prism. And so if we think of the light that comes through the top of the prism as being the light of God or the divine or source or whatever word works for you, those elements of the divine, excuse me, break into all those different rays of light. And so Michael, for example, is thought to be this dark blue, this sapphire blue color. And he is the element of God that is protection, safety, life purpose. And I think that's one of the reasons why Michael's the most well-known archangel of the group. And so there's all these different archangels. They have different colors that they resonate with. Each one resonates as an element of the divine. None of them are the divine. They are bits and pieces of the divine. And then
0: I was going to ask you, there are angels and then there are archangels. What makes somebody a standard, you know, military angel? And then how do you become the general of the angels, the archangel?
4: Right. So everybody has guardian angels. And so we could call
0: every one of us does, whether we believe in God or not. We all have angels.
4: Oh yeah, no, you can't get away from it. I'm sorry.
0: Okay, fair enough.
4: It's just there.
0: Okay.
4: I think that's
0: a good thing.
4: Yeah, I do too. It's standard issue. It's like you can make use of that assistance or not. You know, we have free will. That's the way the universe works. I think.
0: Do angels have free will?
4: Angels do. Well, sort of. I mean, angels have the ability to help us with our free will. So angels can't run amok. I don't actually believe in fallen angels. I don't believe those stories because I think that makes God pretty not powerful to say that God can't keep his angels ducks in a row. So I think that angels work as elements of the divine. And when we have guardian angels, they are here to help us. They are here to help us to seek joy, to find happiness, to find our purpose. And so everyone has guardian angels. You can use them or not. But archangels are more global. So archangels are said to be omnipresent. For example, Michael is available to everybody all the time, anytime. So you can call on Michael to find, to do, help you to do something that is, you might think is small, but it's not small to him because it's a part of our fulfillment and our joy and our purpose. And so he can help us with something small at the same time that he is helping 8 billion other people with something big, because archangels are omnipresent.
0: Boy, I have so many questions for you, because I was thinking when we first had you booked, I have so many questions for him, because there are so many points in history where a dream from an angel has changed the course of history, right? Forever. in many ways. So many people have had dreams where an angel came to him, and it's obviously in the Bible. You know, what if Joseph hadn't listened to that dream? What if Mary hadn't listened to that dream? What if many kings didn't listen to the dream? What if George Washington, who claims that angels told him to move a certain way with the army, if he hadn't listened to that dream, where would democracy be? Do you think about the direction of humanity as sort of nudged by angels?
4: I love the way you think, by the way, but it's like, I think of it as almost like wind across the desert, you know, because it's like wind blows across the desert. We can see the influence of that. We can see the ripples of the waves, whether it is the desert or whether it is the water, but the desert is made of tiny bits of sand, whereas water, the oceans are made of tiny drops of water. And we as mankind, I mean, there's 8 billion people right now. You know, it's like, I think I looked it up the other day, and there was, I can't remember exactly the number, but like 260 billion people have lived on planet Earth since the beginning.
0: And so, we all had angels.
4: And we all had angels. Because I think that's one of the things that kind of like makes me just like so confused. Because if we're going to think about the divine, if we're going to think about God, we can't put God in a box. It's that whole essence, that whole thing is this magnificent, wonderful, incredible, magical thing of love. I mean, it's literally made out of love. And all it wants is for us to experience that. And
0: why do we screw it up?
4: Why do we screw it up? Because we have free will. I mean, it's like, because it really doesn't work from a cosmic standpoint for us not to have free will. It's like we come here. I believe that we come here and we think once we're here that this is a really hard life. And I'm not saying it's not sometimes, but I do believe that we as souls cannot wait to get here. We can't wait because it's this magical creation machine. It is this essence of the divine that says, I think you're amazing as a soul, and I can't wait to see what you do. I can't wait to see what you create. I can't wait to see the magic that you bring into reality. And it's when we are tuned into that and not asleep at the wheel, which is the majority of people on planet Earth who are just basically getting up every single morning and doing the whole thing without ever actually focusing on, I am here to do something that will bring joy to myself and to the people that I love. We're just on autopilot. And so on autopilot, we screw up.
0: Well, we're talking to Radley Valentine here, and we're talking about his book, Dear Angels, It's Me Again. Let me ask you a little bit about the book, why you decided to write it. Tell me about the title.
4: You know, it's like, because to me, when I am talking to the angels to say, Dear Angels, It's Me Again, here I go. It's,
0: pull out my file.
4: Right? One more thing that I need. Help me out here. You know, and you know, the subtitle is Prayers for Real Life, From Lost Keys to Miracles and Everything in Between. And so if we're going to not put God in a box, then it is really easy to go, God really does care if you can't find your lost keys. I mean, it's, I just would love for the whole world to get to a bigger viewpoint of the divine. But the book for me came out of this desire to look at prayer in a different way, to consider that prayer doesn't have to be the, you know, God is good, God is great, you know, the little prayers that we're taught as children, which is a great way to learn the language of communicating with the divine.
0: But can we talk about that for a second? Let's talk about the prayer for a second.
4: Sure.
0: So I usually kick off my day with an Our Father, the sign of the cross and Our Father, and I feel like that's dialing the telephone to heaven. I feel like that's the connection, and that's the, hey, I'm part of the club, I'm part of the believers, now let's talk about stuff. So when you talk about prayer, does everybody have sort of a different approach, or is there an effective way to kind of feel the grace coming at you?
4: I love that you use the word feel the grace coming at you, because it really is about feeling. I mean, words are fantastic. Words are awesome from the standpoint of creating a place where we can like switch our energy to be where we want it to be. And for many, many years, I don't even know if I necessarily had a prayer. I had a manifesto. I had this thing where it was like, dear Archangel Michael, please bless and protect this space, north, south, east, and west, above and below. Please protect my children. All of these different things that was a prayer, and it was like 10 minutes long, and it went through all of these things in my life. And at some point I started to feel like, okay, this is getting a little bit just sort of rote. It's shifting my energy a little bit, but I'm not even here anymore because this prayer is so buried in my brain that I don't even have to be present in my body to do it. And so I really started to look into prayer in a different way. I started to look at my life in a completely different way. And in doing so, what I saw was that it's the emotion. It is the connection. And I do think everybody is different. It's like my greatest and most answered prayers are not because I was sitting in a space with my hands in a particular direction and saying the same thing. My most spectacularly answered prayers are the ones that come from me going for a walk at 5 a.m. through a park and just feeling the essence of angels around me and feeling the connection of I am here and I am present.
0: I'm so glad you said that. So, I work a lot, and obviously now in the middle of the night, and in my normal life, I work on a morning show on a top 40 radio station. So I love a Sunday morning where I just go for a walk and just open up the whatever. I always kind of, say a prayer while I'm walking and just kind of sit in the silence and like whatever I'm supposed to feel, whatever I'm supposed to hear, I'm just going to be open to it. And there is something about walking outside and having trees and grass and stuff around you that I think connects you to that a little bit. And I don't have any proof of that. That just is one of the things that works for me, but I'm glad that you said that as one of your first ways of getting your prayer in.
4: Well, and I think the key to it is exploration. The key to it is searching for the way that it does work for you. There are many people that sitting in the room with their hands in a prayer form is the way that works. It doesn't matter which way works for you. What matters is putting forth the desire and the energy that it takes to make these connections. And I think that one of the reasons why angels are one of the few common denominators across most of the major religions and spiritual beliefs of the world is because it's accessible. The sense of God, even though I revel in the concept of a unbelievably expansive and loving and adoring God, it still can sometimes be, that's a lot, that's big. And I do believe that our well, the things that we believe to be true in our lives. For example, for me, that I can talk to Michael if I need to, I can talk to Gabriel if I need to, feels a little bit more, forgive the term, down to earth than throwing my thoughts to God. Now, can you talk to God directly? Of course you can. Angels are not meant to be mediators. They're not meant to be these emissaries in the middle and you must go through them. That is not the interpretation or the desire, but they can be a way for us as human beings who really like to be able to think, I need an expert, or I need someone that knows me deeply, intimately, better than anybody else on planet Earth, your guardian angels, that I can have a personal relationship with and that I can pour my heart out to and feel that connection right here, rather than necessarily being something that might feel more like it's in the stratosphere.
0: Do you think Michael's a more well-known angel than Gabriel? I would have gone with Gabriel on that favorite answer.
4: That makes that makes total sense for what you do, because Gabriel is the archangel of creativity, of communication, of motivation. And look what you do. You work in creativity and communication. And part of what you do is working with people who motivate the human race. It makes sense that you would reach out to Gabriel.
0: Oh, but, interesting.
4: Yeah, but Michael is you know, Michael crosses a lot of religion lines. And the thing about Michael is I think that most people on planet Earth don't necessarily feel safe. It feels like a scary situation, and Michael is protection. And people want to feel like they have a purpose, and Michael is life purpose. And Michael's name literally means he who is like God. And so
0: that's awesome.
4: Yeah. And so there's this energy there. And it's one of the reasons why Michael is one of the most common names on the planet.
0: What you talk about people praying, and I was thinking of that Jelly Roll song, I only talk to God when I need a favor. And we are going to get into that when we come back. And, you know, one of the things we talk about is how do you talk to your angel? How do you feel it? How do you make that happen? Kind of a wild night here on Coast to Coast AM, but let's dig into it a little bit. We'll be right back with Radley Valentine. We're talking about your angels on Coast to Coast AM.

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1: And I wanted to talk to you anyway about the UFO reports, what you think of them.
2: The best thing about it is it's really exciting. We got complete vindication because basically what happened was is the government admitted that we don't know what these spots, these objects, these bright lights are, but basically you can help the government because the thing we're finding out is the government's not that bright and they need our help. So that's where Coast to Coast AM comes in and George Norrie comes in. Because you're going to have people on here that will give the government investigators an idea where to look, how to look, and what to look for. So it really does a lot of validation of the history of this show. And this is a huge step forward to getting to the truth because for the first time, we have the U.S. government admitting that there's something to this. Really admitting there's something to this. And that's a big step for all of us.
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4: 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We'll look at Bigfoot. We'll look at UFOs. We'll look at real science. And we'll also look at conspiracies and what it all means to you, the listeners of Coast to Coast AM.
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1: It's time to congratulate you for your efforts to get a UFO UAP disclosure. 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
5: 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And ultimately, we got disclosure. And you're here to see it, and so am I.
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1: I also happen to have my Facebook chat open and my Instagram. You can find me at Rich Barra, R-I-C-H-B-E-R-R-A. Our guest, Radley Valentine, his book, Dear Angels, It's Me. I like the beginning of that song, that train song, which I picked just for you, Radley, by the way, where he says, I need a sign to let me know you're here. How do angels actually communicate with us, and why do so many of us completely miss the signs they're receiving?
2: You know, I think it's talked out of us. I have my niece just had, she had twins about 2.5 years ago, and the twins are starting to talk about, I think it's Richard and Robert. And these are names that they've pulled out of thin air, and they're having conversations. And we have a tendency to say, oh, look, they have imaginary friends. I have a tendency to say, no, they have guardian angels, and we're going to talk them out of paying attention to them. We're going to tell them that they're imaginary, or they're going to get to school and it's not going to be cool to talk about those kinds of things. And so we become so distracted. And I think that's really especially difficult in today's society with social media and all of these things that are designed to pull our attention away from, I think, the things that really do truly matter in our world. So I think that we are awake to these things when we come into the world, but then we're talked out of it. Mm. As far as how do you do it, honest to gosh, the easiest way for me is the way that I started, and the way that I still do it is I journal. I get up every morning and I see to my dogs and I have a cup of coffee, and then I open my journal and I talk to my angels. And it's like anything. It's like I call it going to the faith gym. And so it's like if you go to the gym for the first time, don't try to leg press 700 pounds. You're going to hurt yourself. So we start light, and we start with this conversation. For me, it was literally, you know what, I know you're here, I know you know me, I'd like to know you, give me a name. And poof, you know, whatever name comes to you, because in the end, angels.
1: Oh, so you're asking for your angel's name in that case?
2: Yeah, I did.
1: Oh, okay.
2: And literally, you know, it's like most of this stuff is subtle, because I think of life as being like a video game, and we're in at a subconscious level, at a spiritual level, we're in on that. We don't want the game ruined for us. And if angels were talking to us and we were just having conversations every day that were so loud and so specific and just like talking to our neighbor, it would kind of ruin the game. And so it's more subtle. And when we have one of those mind-blowing experiences with our angels, that's what brings the awe.
1: And, but well, I imagine you must have had one of those early on for you to be on this path where this is what you do with your life, is talk about angels. So what was it for you?
2: I was 5. I was 5 years old, and I was asleep. And I heard someone trying to wake me up. And what I heard was, someone needs an ambulance. And so I got up and I looked out my bedroom window, and the house across the street was on fire. And so I went and told my parents about it. And they went to the rescue and called an ambulance. But I was really petrified by the experience. And so for many weeks, I wouldn't go back upstairs to my bedroom. And my parents were Methodist, but also we are part Cherokee. And so there was kind of a blending of belief systems. And so my mom was like, we need to go back upstairs because there's something you need to see. And so I went back upstairs and she said, show me your window. And so I took her to the window and she said, show me the house. And she said, see, Radley, you can't see that house from your window. And the house actually was on the other side of our house from the window that was in my bedroom. Whoa. And so my mom's basic experience was, this is real. This is a thing. We're going to pay attention to this. We're not going to ignore it, you know, but.
1: Well, yeah. How would your life have been different if she said, it was just a dream. You just got lucky. if she did embrace that side that, sometimes we're woken up out of our sleep. And that's probably just not a metaphor to help somebody who really needs it.
2: You're exactly correct. And it would have been, I believe that if my mother had tried to talk me out of it, like we sort of started this part of the conversation with, if she had talked me out of it, I would like to believe that the angels would still have found their way back into my life. Because even with that, I knew that there was this thing. I knew that angels were with me. And my mom was really into angels, too. She was the executive assistant to the bishop of the United Methodist Church. And so there was this powerful belief system, and there was this thing of angels were real. But it wasn't really until I was in my early 20s where they really started to talk to me more clearly, more constantly. They started showing up in my dreams. And I started having those really, truly, wow, powerful experiences, but they're still rare. I think I've had like 5 of them.
1: I was going to ask you if you felt them around you a lot, like when we talk to callers, like if you feel them around you presently. But here's what I want to do. So we're going to take a quick break. But what you talked about, these are your words, Radley. You said that praying is something, it's like going to the faith gym. So for people who haven't been, maybe

0: you walk us through our first workout and teach us how to get going? Our first faith gym workout with you. How to pray. How to do it. Like, what's the best way to do it? Let's take a quick break, and we'll come back with Radley Valentine on Coast to Coast AM.
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0: Welcome back to Coast AM. Our guest, Radley Valentine, the book, Dear Angels. It's me again. We're talking about beginning to pray, what you do when you begin to pray. And I was thinking about angels in general when you came on. You were talking about Michael and Gabriel and the archangels. And, you know, this is Coast to Coast AM, so I have to ask you, because I'm sure it's going to come down the line here. Do we feel that some of the UFOs that we see in the sky are angel in nature? Do they have craft? I know it sounds silly, but just wondering.
1: I think everything is connected. You know, I just do. I think everything is created by God. And so could these things be lights of angels? They could be. But to be honest with you, I feel like the relationships and the experiences that we have with angels are far more intimate than a light in the sky. So if a light in the sky brings you to a place of awe and brings you to a place of a desire to understand the mysteries of the universe, and that brings you closer to a spiritual connection to angels and God, then 100% great. But I feel like that God is trying to talk to us in so many different ways, because there are so many of us that there is no one way. There cannot be just one way. First of all, that makes God really small and limited. Number two, it just isn't logical that in a creation of God of people and souls where there were going to be billions and billions and billions and billions of them, that there would be only one way for us to make that connection. So I do think of angels as being something that's more intimate and something that happens to us in front of us rather than off far away.
0: Everybody has an angel, you said, whether you believe in them or not. Yeah. Were angels ever people?
1: No, they're not. They're not people. When people say things like my grandmother is my guardian angel or my uncle is my guardian angel,
0: you say you're wrong.
1: Well, no, what I say is that's sweet. And I have absolutely no doubt that your grandmother is looking over you. I have no doubt that your uncle does care from the other side about your well-being and your happiness and your joy. But angels and passed over loved ones are apples and oranges. They're not the same thing. And so angels are created to follow our soul through its journey. And they are a different animal, if you will.
0: They're created to follow our soul through its journey. What a beautiful way to look at it. This is interesting. I want to go to take a phone call here, because I love all this, actually. East of the Rockies. Check this out. Our caller's name is Michael. Michael,
1: of course it is.
0: In Toronto, Ontario, Canada. Welcome to Coast AM. You're on with Radley Valentine. Michael, are you there? Oop, did I hear a hang up, or was it? Hey, Michael in Toronto. Welcome to Coast AM. You with me, brother? Okay. Well, he was asking about Lucifer and fallen angels. We kind of started off talking about that, and I kind of feel like you might have glossed over that a little bit. But that is like Genesis stuff. That is in the Bible. Talk to me about that a little bit.
1: So that's where things get a little funny. But I believe that some things in the Bible are metaphorical and not specific. That's my belief system. And I think that the concept of a fallen angel, it was a concept of saying, of us having an understanding of quote good or quote evil. And I think evil is a human construct. I don't think that evil is a thing that the universe is filled with. I don't think God is somehow not in control of half the universe or some massive amount of angels who have gone rogue. the story doesn't make any sense to me. And so I tend to look at that as a metaphor for allowing our conscience and our souls to be our guidance for what is the right thing to do in life and what is the wrong thing to do in life. So I don't actually believe in Lucifer. I don't believe in those stories.
0: Michael is actually back. Michael in Ontario, in Toronto. Hey, Michael, welcome to Coast to Coast.
2: You answered my question. Anyway, no, I was going to ask if Lucifer and his angels fell or whether they're come back. But the real question now, I realize, is what do we have demons? What do they do?
0: Oh, if we have angels, do we have demons? That's a real good question.
1: It is a great question, but I just don't believe in the dark side of the equation from a spiritual standpoint. I believe that demons are just the dark side of us as human beings. I don't actually think that there is some aspect of God's universe that is running amok. If you think about it, it really does make God kind of small, and it makes God less of this all-knowing, all-powerful, and all-loving entity. And so to me, what makes a lot more sense is that God is love, and that everything that runs through the fabric of the universe is love. And the part of being human that does not feel that way is the part of us that is not connected to Source and the divine, the part of us that is not connected to our better angels. And our journey here includes finding our way back to that path.
0: Tell me about the difference between intuition, divine guidance, and maybe just wishful thinking.
1: Okay, what if I told you there was no difference? You know, it's like, if let's put these in a hierarchy. Okay. And say that divine guidance is the top, because that makes the most sense. Yeah,
0: sure.
1: Well, you were sure. And so divine guidance is the top. And what flows down from divine guidance is intuition. That is the part of ourselves that is connected to that divine guidance.

0: though that is intuition, but it's connected to the divine. And then when we get to wishful thinking, it's, I believe that we as human beings are wishing machines. It's what we are here for. We are here to create. We are here to make beautiful, wonderful, magical things. It's what we're here to do. And so wishful thinking could be looked at as a part of our intuition of, this is a thing that I would desire to have in my life. I want angels to be true, or I want it to be true that I'm supposed to be happy, or I need it to be true that this thing that I so desperately want in my heart is a thing that was placed there by divine guidance. And so these three things can be looked at as a thread that comes straight from source.
1: I'm sure there's people that are listening tonight that would love to feel that, but maybe they're in a bad place. And you said yourself that, you know, over the years you've had maybe five instances where you felt like the presence of an angel. What do you say to the people that feel like heaven isn't listening, that the prayers aren't being answered?
0: Yeah. So just to make a slight correction there, I feel angels every day, but I don't have this like, wow, shake me to my knees experience every day. I've had like five of those. But the thing about it is that when, and this is why I wanted to write this book, was because I pitched this to my publisher. It's my 15th publication with Hay House, which is a part of Penguin Random House. And I pitched it to them and they wanted it immediately. And they, you know, normally they give me 6 to 8 months and they asked me to write this in 8 weeks because they wanted it so bad because they felt like it was so relevant. And there was no way I was going to write this in 8 weeks. That's why I had to bring on a beautiful co-author named Heather Hildebrand. And we did write it this in 8 weeks, but we wrote it from the standpoint of, when you do not have the words anymore to pray, when you cannot find the words, when praying is the absolute last thing that you want to do, because you can't feel it. You don't even believe it anymore. And yet you have a deep-seated desire or need to feel that connection. And so that's what this book is about. There's like 65 different topics in here where we have written out these prayers for mornings and evenings. And it's a way to get you going again. It's like, okay, you can't find the words right now. Here are some words you can use.
1: What about the numbers? The 1111 Make-A-Wish. the angel numbers. Those are real, right?
0: Oh, God, I love angel numbers. And because the thing about angel numbers that's so amazing is for people who do not feel like their intuition is active for them, but they're very analytical, these numbers show up for us to give us messages from the angels for people who are very left-brained, very analytical, so that they can have this sort of like super easy code. And 1111 is this thing that's basically make a wish. That's why
1: it's 222 too, right? 444.
0: It's 222 is a, yeah, each one though is a different message, because 444 is angels are with you. So each one is a different message.
1: Oh, so if you see a 444, that means that whether you believe it or not, the angels are with you right now.
0: They're trying to say, hey, look at me.
1: I like that. Okay, so we're going to take a quick break. And when we come back, there are so many calls for you. I don't almost want to give people direction. I just want to like open it up and let's see where it goes. Are you down for that? Of course you are. Let's get back to. We're back with Radley Valentine.
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0: from ABC News. I'm Chuck Severson. Good morning. Lala should be at hurricane strength by the time it approaches Hawaii's Big Island today. This is the National Hurricane Center. ABC's Melissa Dunn is in Hilo, Hawaii.
1: Residents here are stocking up. We're seeing them getting generators to bottled water. We see it flying off the shelves. They're also filling up sandbags to protect from flooding. And Lala is expected to bring up to 15-foot waves in some spots. Now, swells ahead of the storm already have lifeguards busy. They made over 100 rescues.
0: Not only is a major storm approaching Hawaii, the Kilauea, the massive Hawaiian volcano, is erupting. Powerful magnitude 7.7 earthquake struck off the coast of Indonesia early today, killing at least 38 people, injuring over a dozen others, collapsing buildings like this one, and causing panic in a region prone to deadly quakes. There are reports of new cases of that parasitic stomach bug, the total now over 24,000 across 47 states. More than 3,000 new cases have been connected to iceberg lettuce from Mexico. ABC's Olivia Rubin.
2: Democrat Senator Elizabeth Warren vowing to investigate what she says is the government's calamitous response in the deadly cyclosporiasis outbreak that sickened more than 24,000 people. In a letter to Health and Human Services Secretary Robert F. Kennedy Jr., Warren questioning if, quote, incompetence and corruption impacted the Trump administration's response, noting the parent company of the source of the outbreak, Taylor Farms, donated $1 million to Trump's super PAC last year.
0: Taylor Farms tells ABC News they categorically reject the Warren accusation. They voluntarily recalled the lettuce. An oil tanker owned by Abu Dhabi's government-owned oil and gas company was attacked today in the Strait of Hormuz. Says state media, the United Arab Emirates and Iran-backed Houthi rebels from Yemen attacked a Red Sea port. You're listening to ABC News.
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0: Those shock gloves that could be issued to ICE agents are not new. They are in use in some law enforcement agencies.
5: There's no burn marks from, there's no darts to remove, and obviously there'd be no bullet holes. I mean, it just gains instant compliance, and there's no need for having EMS come or anything like that for a quick application like that. You get quick compliance, and it truly is an absolute de-escalation type tool.
0: Police Lieutenant Butch Gallion in Tennessee's Hawkins County says they've been in use for years now. A swollen river overflowed its banks after days of heavy rains, prompting road closures in Noblesville, Indiana. Homes, businesses, roads now submerged. People say it's the worst flooding in decades.
6: 45 years, not quite this high in my life. I definitely have not seen it this high. I've seen it close where it comes up and affects 19 a little bit, but not where it's coming out everywhere.
0: And thousands of homes and businesses across the Midwest remain without power because of severe storms. For 2 days in November, the Kennedy Space Center's historic shuttle landing facility will be open to the public.
7: November 7th and November 8th, NASA's Kennedy Space Center will open what was the once restricted and certainly historic shuttle landing facility to the interested public and host this multi-day celebration featuring world-class air shows, tech demonstrations, space exhibits.
0: NASA Administrator Jared Isaacman says the public will see all the NASA tech up close. Chuck Severson, ABC News.
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1: Ooh, did you hear that, Radley? From the City of Angels, Los Angeles. The book is called Dear Angels, It's Me Again, written by Radley Valentine, our guest this evening. And we should say, I'm so sorry, I've been rather remiss. I've been so fascinated that I did not tell everybody that your book is linked up at Coast to Coast AM. And I assume you can get it on all the places where you can get books, yeah?
2: It's everywhere.
1: So that's good. And let's get to some phone calls here. We promised phone calls. Let's get to a few. First time caller line from Houston, Texas. Prince, welcome to Coast AM. You're on with Radley Valentine. Welcome to the show.
3: Hello. Thank you very much, Rich. So I would like to talk about angel numbers and synchronicities. I've been going through a very rough time the last year and started noticing, you know, critical points, I would look at the clock and it would say 111 or 222 or 444, and it got my attention. And then lately in particular, I've been seeing my birthday like all the time, even in random videos, even upside down, I've seen the number 28. And that being my, you know, birthday, I know that's significant. But I'm just curious what the different numbers mean. Like, what does 1, 2, 3, 4 mean on a clock? Or, you know, if you see even 345 or 222, 111, 1111, if you could go through that. And also, if there's a particular angel that you recommend praying to get out of situations that you're trying to resolve, I guess, it would just be nice to know.
2: Sure. So let's go backwards. So if you're trying to get out of situations that are causing you challenges, there's a few angels that I would mention. First of all, I would mention Michael, because one of the things that Michael does is that Michael is said to have a sword of light, and he uses that sword of light to sever our energetic connections to people in our lives that are not doing the right thing for us, or situations in our lives that are causing us pain. So this ability to help us to sever this connection that keeps us drawn there. Another great archangel is Archangel Raguel. It's R-A-G-U-E-L.
1: And ooh, never heard of that one.
2: Yeah. Well, his name means the friend of God. And so Raguel shows up to bring the right kinds of people into our lives, but Raguel is also an archangel that brings justice. So to help us to have a positive outcome to something that we're trying to bring into our life or to let go of in our life. And then also there is an archangel called Shamuel. It's Chamuel. And Shamuel is very often associated with love, but Shamuel is also associated with bringing peace into our lives, helping us to have personal peace, but also global peace. When you talk about the angel numbers, it's such a magical way. So when you start noticing that the license plate in front of you is 444, and then you go buy a cup of coffee and it's $4.44, and then you notice that it's 4:44 p.m. in the afternoon.
1: Don't look now, but I'm on the West Coast, and it just seconds ago hit 11:11 while Prince was on the phone with us.
2: See,
1: Prince,
2: this is,
1: did you
2: cannot
1: see that?
2: Make this stuff up. This is what Prince was talking about when he was talking about synchronicities.
1: It's and I just looked up and it was 11:11:28, which is his birthday.
2: Right. So see, and so I love that he even brought up his birthday, because it's like when you see your birthday like that, when you see 11:28, one of the things that you should notice is that it means be nice to yourself. Be kind to yourself. We get gifts on our birthdays. And so what kind of gift would you give yourself in this particular moment? Would you give yourself peace? Would you give yourself a lack of judgment of self? Would you give yourself forgiveness? Would you just give yourself love? So when we see our birthdays, it's a sign to us specifically to say, are you being kind to yourself? Are you doing the right thing for yourself? You know, he mentioned 1, 2, 3, 4. 1, 2, 3, 4 is simplify your life. It's like, why are you making everything so hard? Why are you making everything so complicated? Get rid of all the superfluous stuff that distracts you. Go back to a life that is simpler, where your main focus is, what would bring me joy? What would make me happy?
1: In this case, Prince, you're still with us, right?
3: Yes, yes.
1: So you're seeing all these numbers. Is this, you think, people trying to communicate when you hear the things like simplifying your life and what we were just talking about? Are you getting the chill? Is this connecting with you?
3: Yeah, the fact that you saw 11:11 and 11:28, I'm telling you, you can't make this stuff up. I even saw in a video of this guy, I was watching a medical show, he was intubated with a tube, and it literally had the number 28 upside down. And I looked at also the seconds, like when I tapped on the video, it went to 28. And then sometimes I'll see, like I'll look at the clock and I'll see 11:11 or 1:28 for just a moment. Like I just look just in time, and then it changes to 1:12 or 2:29 or whatever from the significant number. And it's like, you just can't make this stuff up. And I've never had this kind of, I've never been in a situation like I've been in the last year before. It's been very trying for me. And I wasn't really like, didn't notice the number thing until I really went through this tough situation. And then I started noticing the numbers and I kind of looked it up. This has to mean something, you know? And that's when I discovered the angel numbers and stuff. So it's like, something's trying to get my attention.
1: More than that, Prince, think about this. You probably weren't planning on listening to this show tonight, but here you are.
3: Exactly. And when I turned on the radio and I heard the show tonight and what it was about, I was like, you can't make this stuff up.
1: I mean, if you're listening tonight and you've questioned that, and we're talking about angels, and you're hearing Radley say, you've got guardian angels and you don't believe it, and you feel like you've been through the ringer and maybe heaven isn't paying attention to you, you're here tonight to get that confirmation that it's legit, wouldn't you say, Radley?
3: Well, yeah. Absolutely.
2: But here's the thing. This is the magic of the universe. The angels are literally reaching out to Prince. They are literally reaching out to him right now. And they're doing it in these amazing, magical ways. And what's making it work for him and why he's seeing more and more and more of it is because his heart is open to it. And just Prince calling in makes Prince basically an ambassador for the angels, because he's showing people what this can look like. He's showing people how magic can infiltrate your life when you least expect it. And that magic comes straight from the angels. And there is no angel magic that does not come from God. It's so literally all of this is perfection. This is why I love this stuff so much.
1: That's pretty cool. I'm working right now. Hey, Prince, thanks for the call. Really nice to meet you. Let's take a short break and come back with more of your calls with Radley Valentine. Dear Angels, it's me again on Coast to Coast AM.
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1: Welcome back to Coast AM. I'm your host tonight. My name's Rich Barra. Radley Valentine is our guest. We are talking about angels, and I do want to get to your calls while we have Radley on for the next, next hour or so. Let's go east of the Rockies, and let's talk to my friend Mary in lovely Cleveland, Ohio. Hey, Mary, I was just in Cleveland last Friday at this time. I was walking around town, and I was thinking, there's sure a lot of like statues of Superman around town. I didn't realize that the writer of Superman was from Cleveland until I started walking around. What's happening, Mary?
7: Oh, hello, Rich. Thanks for taking my call. I just have a quick story, and I'd love your guest's opinion of my story. George, a couple weeks ago, George had on somebody that was talking about guardian angels and that you should talk to them. And so I said, okay, I'm going to talk to my angel. So I thought of a name. I named my angel Fred. So I'm talking to Fred, and I'm just talking, and then I said, Fred, you know, I believe you're real. I really hope you're real, and I would like you to send me a feather. And so then I'm going about my life and looking for a feather, no feather. Then all of a sudden, my coworker's going through something at work. So then I was busy praying for him and concerned about him, and I completely forget about Fred. And then I'm walking to the restroom, and I'm walking outside towards the restroom, and right in front of me, if I would have taken a next step, there was a large white feather. I couldn't believe it. I stopped in my tracks, and I almost started crying. I couldn't believe it. So what do you think, Mr. Valentine?
2: I think it's perfection, because here's the thing. Think about the loveliness of this. It's like you put it out there. You were like, I'm going to talk to Fred. I mean, why wouldn't I do this? So you asked Fred for a feather, and for a moment you were like going, looking for a feather, looking for a feather, looking for a feather. But when you stopped looking for the feather, when you just sort of said, I have put this out there, this is what I want, and now I'm going to release it to happen in its perfect time. And you started thinking about somebody else. You started going, oh, here's this person, and I really care about this person. You started to do something that was actually kind of angelic, right? You stopped praying for yourself and you started praying for somebody else. And so you put yourself in this like angelic energy, and you stopped even thinking about it. And then poof, there it was. And this is the magic of all of this. This is the God in all of this. This is the aspect of us getting delighted by the very fact that we are loved so much by the divine, that the divine would say, oh, you know what? This lady gets an angel. Everybody gets an angel. And literally the day you start talking to him, you get the feather that you were asking for.
7: It was amazing. It really, really was.
2: It's like I hear these stories all the time. And the thing about it is that if you start living this life, it will happen to you all the time. It happens to me constantly. And it's finding a feather is a subtle thing. And yet, what are the odds right? It's like, what are the odds that this is the one thing she has asked for as a validation that she has an angel, and there it is on the ground in front of her? It's amazing.
1: Yeah, I mean, the most likely scenario is she'd walk right by the feather because she wasn't praying and she wouldn't have noticed it at all. She would just gone to the restroom and live life. But the fact that she's heard the message and she was tuning in, she got the note. Hey, you're not out there by yourself. That's got to feel pretty good, Mary, from Cleveland, Ohio.
7: It did.
1: Well, I wish you peace. God bless you, girl. Thanks for calling in. Thank you for listening. Let's go to Jonathan, west of the Rockies in Tacoma, Washington. Jonathan, welcome to Coast to Coast AM.
8: Yes, can you hear me okay?
1: Quite well, sir.
8: Yes, so, yeah, thank you so much, Bradley, for all your wonderful information, especially about how prayer can be, you know, can go beyond the words. In fact, there's a book called The Secret Second Coming, What If the Church Has It Wrong, that corroborates a lot of what you're saying, that comes directly from Jesus and other higher spirits, that basically the essence of it is that true Holy Communion is when we come into the presence of the Creator through our sincere and earnest longings for His love through the Holy Spirit, and when we do that sincerely and earnestly, the Father will never refuse what I call the essence of the Creator, which is the only thing in the entire universe that will never decay and disintegrate or disappoint through all eternity and leads to the full new birth and eternal life. What do you think of that concept?
2: I think that where people get into disagreements is when they get caught up in the words. Would I say this the way Jonathan said it? Probably not. Is what I would say the same thing Jonathan said? Yeah, it is. And so we can get really stuck on a certain kind of speaking or a certain lingo or a certain way of saying something. And when someone doesn't say it the same way, then we think we're in disagreement. But Jonathan and I are not in disagreement at all. And it's just the way he says it has a certain historical precedent, and that it isn't the way that I talk. So would I say that the one thing that will always outlive everything else is God? And would I say that that is love? And would I say that we are a part of that, and that when we reach out to it, we can use that term like saved or whatever, but the way I would just say it is we become a part of that energy, and so we will be with that energy on the other side of the equation. And so we're saying the same thing, we're just saying it a different way. The universe is magical. The universe is incredible. God is huge. And if we can open our hearts to that, the happiness that we can have is unending. It's unlimited. And we are all going to go through hard times in our life. The 2021 through 2024 were really sucky for me. And things started to get better in 2025. And then in 2026, everything got great because all of the pieces fell together. And it comes from prayer. It comes from the connection. It comes from believing that we are loved and that we are supposed to have joy in our lives. And that can come through many different ways of describing the same thing.
1: What do you hope that people get out of reading your book, Dear Angels, It's Me Again? What do you want them to have at the end of this?
2: I want them to feel it, because we kind of started this at the beginning about talking about how we sort of make it about words, but in the end, I really honestly think it's the feeling. I want them to feel that they are loved. I want them to feel that connection is there for them and that it is available. I want them to be able to have faith, to, and when I say faith, I don't just mean F-A-I-T-H. I mean faith with a capital F-A-I-T-H. Literally the understanding and the belief and the knowing that they are a part of this magical thing that was created. And if by reading the book, they can start that dialogue, they can restart their connection with that so that they can start to feel it, right? That they can start to have this essence of, well, I said that little prayer and I wanted that feather, or I said that little prayer because really what I wanted was peace. And I felt better. And so I prayed again that evening. And the next morning I woke up and I felt a little better. And then I felt a little better. And I could not, you know, it's like I was thinking to myself, Radley was talking about Gabriel. And then I went to Starbucks and the guy behind the counter's name tag said, "Hi, I'm Gabriel." And that magic is what happens when you start to connect with the divine through prayer or through a journaling practice with the angels, or just being like Prince was and having your heart opened because you see 444 over and over again, and you start to realize that mathematically this is impossible. It has to be somebody reaching out to me.
1: When we come back, we've got tons of people on the phone. If you're trying to call in, still keep trying to call in. We will get to your calls. More with Radley Valentine. We're talking about angels on Coast to Coast AM. We'll be right back.

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1: And I wanted to talk to you anyway about the UFO reports, what you think of them.
2: The best thing about it is it's really exciting. We got complete vindication because basically what happened was is the government admitted that we don't know what these spots, these objects, these bright lights are, but basically you can help the government because the thing we're finding out is government's not that bright and they need our help. So that's where Coast to Coast AM comes in and George Norrie comes in. Because you're going to have people on here that will give the government investigators an idea where to look, how to look, and what to look for. So it really does a lot of validation of the history of this show, and this is a huge step forward to getting to the truth, because for the first time, we have the U.S. government admitting that there's something to this, really admitting there's something to this, and that's the big step for all of us.
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1: It's time to congratulate you for your efforts to get a UFO UAP disclosure. 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
5: 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And ultimately, we got disclosure. And you're here to see it, and so am I.
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1: Radley Valentine is our guest. His book is Dear Angels, It's Me Again. Let's go to the wild card line. Let's talk to Walter in Graham, Washington. Walter, you're on Coast to Coast AM. Welcome to the show.
2: Thank you. Yeah, I'd just like to say that I think that angels should be appearing to us and staying with us and walking with us on this earth. There was a time, supposedly, that angels used to walk with the people, and they were here, and then as the earth got more corrupt, the angels disappeared. I also think that that God should even be able to be here, and we should be able to meet him face to face, and he'd be with us. But most people will say, oh, God, he's way too brilliant for us. We couldn't be able to handle it. Yet the definition of God, and by their own people, is he can do anything. So that's about the lamest excuse you could come up with. And I don't understand. I mean, I just think it's time for God and angels to be here with us for real. Our children grow up, they're surrounded by nuclear weapons. If this isn't the most insane thing you could possibly think of, I mean, somebody else from another part of the world has to grow your food for you. In a sane world, people would be able to grow their own food. But nobody wants to give anybody any land away so everybody could be taking care of themselves. So I can't see any reason why God, angels, Jesus can't just come back here. And I think it's time.
1: Bradley?
3: I think that's beautiful. And I sincerely wish that things worked that way. So, but here's what I'm going to say. I believe that angels are with us. And I know what Walter's saying. Walter is saying he wants a physical manifestation of the angels. He wants an open dialogue with God that's the same as the dialogue with a guy that lives on the other side of the fence with him. And I would love that too. But I don't, my perception of this from having studied it for over 40 years is that it's kind of not the rules we signed up for, that life is a testament to faith. It is a coming back to our own divinity. And we do that through the illusion of separateness, that if we could see God and just have a conversation with him that was a physical manifestation, if we could do that with angels, then there would be a significant sort of loss of free will, because we would relinquish our creativity. We would relinquish our ability to further the wonder of continued creation of magical new things, because
1: it
3: wouldn't feel
1: special, right? It wouldn't feel divine.
3: Exactly. But also, we would just say, God, tell me what to do. And then that's what we would do. And I don't really believe that that's what God wants. I think God created us out of this desire to just see what his creations would come up with. What kind of magic will they make? What kinds of things would they do? And so I love what Walter says, and it would be super cool if it was that way. And I think it's that way when we cross back over to the other side. But I think it defeats a certain purpose to the human experience.
1: Well, we've got a lot of people who want to talk to you, so why don't we do this? We have one last segment with you before we have to let you fly off on your angel wings here. So let's take a quick break, and we'll come back more with Radley Valentine when we come back on Coast to Coast AM.

0: Real people, real stories.
1: So I had an appointment with the surgeon, and he was told me what all he was going to do, and it was just absolutely horrendous. I came home, I started on carnivora, and I called and canceled my surgery, and she said, are you going someplace else? I said, no, I'm taking care of it myself. She said, okay. And my problem on my skin went away.
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0: Welcome back to Coast AM. I'm your host, Rich Barra, our guest, Radley Valentine. We're talking about angels, but part of what I forgot to ask you about is, you've created a tarot deck, too, oracle decks, too. I feel like some people hear tarot and immediately think about fortune telling. You're not really doing that, right?
1: I'm not really interested in fortune telling. I'm interested in communicating with the divine. I mean, if you really think about it, tarot cards, oracle cards, anything like that is pretty pictures printed with ink on paper. It isn't that there's something mystical or magical about them. What it is, though, is that we are putting ourselves in a place of faith and we are saying, talk to me. It's like angels talk to me, God talk to me. And we as human beings have a tendency to put our faith in something other than ourselves. And so tarot/oracle cards are over 600 years old. And so over time, I think of it as a well-worn path through a forest that so many souls have said, this is a way that I can talk to God. This is a way that I can talk to angels and I can have that experience like Prince had, or I have that experience like Mary had, where it's like, wow, what are the odds? You can't make this stuff up. How could this have happened? I was asking a question about, should I follow my heart? And I got a card that says, follow your heart. So it's really no different than asking for a sign from your angels that's a white feather or a penny on the ground or a dove that flies over your head. You're asking for a sign that comes on a piece of paper with printed colors on it.
0: Let's talk to Taylor in Burlington, Iowa. Taylor's on the wild card line. Hey, Taylor, thanks for holding. I know you've been there for a hot minute. Welcome to Coast AM. You are on with Radley Valentine. Taylor. Nope. No Taylor. Okay. Then we will move on to Walter in Graham, Washington. Wait, we already did Walter. Let's go to Myatt in New York.
2: Yes, I'm right here. Thank you, Richard.
0: Hello. How are you, darling?
2: Rich, it's great and really enjoying the program. Bradley, I have quite a somewhat of an existential question. In lieu of booking into the next monastery, sanctuary, retreat to deal with the failure, particularly now, of our fellas and our sisters having the worst communication skills imaginable. So we don't talk to each other that makes sense. We talk past each other. We create these ego stories that don't even make sense. So my question is, how does one begin to reach out to the angels so that one feels more comfortable with one's friends even, and when one is in the daily and normal process of talking and communicating and not being separate and reaching toward the cosmic one. And I'll listen. If you have my question, I'll listen over the radio. Thank you so much, Rich and Bradley.
1: I think it's a beautiful question. I absolutely love it. And the thing about having a relationship with the angels is like having a relationship with anybody. If you want a relationship with your neighbor, then you have to put forth the effort. If you want a relationship with your family, you have to put forth the effort. And if you want a relationship with the angels, you have to put forth the effort. And the thing about angels is that it's important to understand that they do not have egos. They are not interested in telling you why you're bad. They're not interested in telling you that you're a terrible person. They are only interested in making sure that you understand that you are lossable. And so we don't have to have the perfect words to talk to angels. If you need the perfect words to talk to a person, it seems like Gabriel is the angel of the night, and Gabriel can give you the perfect words to communicate to anyone. But to talk to the angels, you only need the words of your heart. You only need the things that you are feeling, and they will be there. And the it's like anything. It's like if you sit down and your heart is open and or you're just having a super lucky day, then you may sit down and talk to your angels and immediately, instantly feel the connection. And that's a magical, wonderful thing. But you also might not. You might just feel like you're talking to the air. But the
0: I was gonna ask you about that. Are we conditioned from, you know, seeing movies that the response is gonna be dramatic? That it's gonna be, the doors fly open, a light comes in the room, and you're thrown to the ground. It's not always gonna be like that, right?
1: I think that if the door flies open and the light comes on and you're thrown to the ground, that's scary. So I don't really want that.
0: I don't want that experience either.
1: But it's like
0: I prefer a feather floating gently.
1: Well, there's a feather, but there's also just your heart welling up. There's the sense of oh my God, I feel touched, or I feel a whisper of wind that blew past my ear, or I suddenly just knew in my heart that the angels had reached out to me. That can be pretty powerful. There are more powerful experiences that can happen, but they usually happen because you've been practicing, or they happen because something very important really needs your attention. And so that's when people can have an unexpected experience that is undeniably and feels like a physical manifestation.
0: There you go.
1: Yeah. That's when that can happen. Yeah.
0: I feel like that's the interesting thing, because I've been wanting to ask you some version of what's your proof that any of this is, but you just kind of you spelled it out there.
1: The proof, this is a thing that might shock your listeners. I am a recovering certified public accountant.
0: What?
1: That is my history.
0: Well,
1: right?
0: That shocks me.
1: Yeah.
0: Well, I did not expect that coming from you. That's wild. I did not know.
1: I was a CPA for the first 20 years of my career. And the thing that I love about that, I mean, well, there's a lot of things I love about it, but the thing that I love the most about it is that numbers live in my head. And so when you start to run the numbers, if you just want to look at this from an analytical standpoint, to say, I am asking for a specific sign and that sign shows up, what are the odds? If you're throwing around 78 cards in a tarot deck and the one card that comes up is a specific answer to your question that is beautiful and moving and feels like God, what are the odds? It's some of this stuff is just simply statistically improbable. And that is called a miracle.
0: What kind of miracle should we look for, like the feather, like a song on the radio, or like a message from somebody that you were thinking about and then they just call you? What sort of things should we be opening ourselves up to when we pray that are actual answers to our prayers that come back in maybe different ways?
1: Rich, you're so tuned in, dude. You really are. Because it's like you hit it. It's like there are the big miracles, and the big miracles can be utterly astonishing and they feel great. But life is full of small miracles. Life is full of the signs that showed up or the song on the radio that exactly answers what was on your heart at that particular moment, or the person that you are in line with a grocery store who makes an offhanded comment to the clerk that you overhear that answers your question. It is the moment where you are driving down the street and you realize that you are on Uriel Boulevard and that was the angel that was on your mind. These are all miracles. Life is literally one miracle after the other. It just is. The question is, are you tuned into it? The question is your heart open to it? The question is, are you looking for it? Because if you are willing

0: Caller, Cumberland, Maryland. Welcome to Coast AM.
1: Hello, gentlemen. I don't know if I'm correct, but I believe this is the second time I've heard you guys together. Is that true?
0: No, we've never talked before.
1: Oh, really? Oh, okay. Maybe I've just heard.
0: But I mean, we'll talk again. Like, you know, we're cool now.
1: No, not us. I meant you two gentlemen.
0: Yeah, no, we've never spoken before this interview, unless I'm wrong, Radley.
1: Okay.
0: Have we talked before?
1: Okay.
2: No, I was on Coast to Coast with George before.
1: Ah, that's what it was. Mm-hmm. Okay, so I was going to call and tell you this amazing story, which I will, but I had a really profound moment. And I was going to call and tell you guys how I used to work for a rabbi, and I worked for the office of the chaplain, and I had some Jewish colleagues tell me I had like a divine nature, divine spirit, and like an angelic presence. And I was going to ask you about like a mixture between Gabriel and Michael. And then you spoke about Raguel. Is that how you say it?
2: Uh huh.
1: How do you spell that?
2: It's Raguel.
1: That's what I thought.
2: And there is an archangel.
1: But I thought
2: that
1: was just amazing that I was thinking that, and it all just happened, and I was going to tell you the whole story, but I didn't really need to, in a way.
2: Well, I mean, it's like there's also an archangel that is very prominent in Judaic belief systems called Metatron. And
0: well, that's like a transformer.
2: It is, right? The transformer, I'm pretty sure, was named after the archangel. But Metatron is an archangel that is said to hold the flower of life. It's sacred geometry. It's a thing called the Merkaba, which is all the shape of all things coming together in one shape. And so Metatron is an amazing archangel that helps us to have focus, to feel grounded. He's an archangel that protects very sensitive people, in particular children. He's also an archangel that can help us to manifest the things in our life that we want.
0: Wow. Hey, I want to say thank you, Radley, for being on with us tonight. Dear angels, it's me again. What a beautiful energy you have. What a great representation you are for the divine, because you kind of have a very nice spirit about you. Thanks for being on with us. I really, really appreciate that. Now, next, we're going to do open lines. It's that time of week. We open up the phone lines, and you tell me what you want to talk about. So if you're on the line now, please stay on the line, because I want to hear your story, especially since I see a lot of you have had angel experiences. So we're going to do open lines when we come back. Don't go away. We'll be right back on Coast to Coast AM.

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1: 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And don't miss the Barbara Schmidt Millar Triathlon on Sunday, August 30th, beginning at 9 a.m. Liz Dyer has some info.
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2: From ABC News, I'm Chuck Sievertson. Breaking news, Virginia State University is on lockdown as they investigate a shooting on campus earlier today. The severity of the shooting not immediately clear, but university officials in a post to social media say there were several suspects and victims shot, no injuries appearing to be life-threatening. Lifeguards have been making rescues in rough surf off Hawaiian Islands, and ABC News forecaster Leslie Lopez tells why.
3: Tropical storm Lala in the Pacific is barreling towards Hawaii. On the forecast track, it could become a Category 1 hurricane by Saturday morning as it approaches the Big Island. A hurricane warning is in effect. And hurricane force gusts, dangerous surf are the biggest threat, along with 2 feet of rainfall right through the weekend.
2: The Red Cross says it's mobilizing staff and volunteers in case evacuation shelters would be needed. One location preparing is Inspire Church, says Pastor Clint Chinnan.
4: We were able to provide beddings, food, shelter, not just for our people, but for their pets.
2: All of Indiana under a state of emergency following a storm that dropped several inches of rain. On the scene, ABC's Alex Perez.
5: Here in Anderson, Indiana, this area is still completely underwater.
6: The water is halfway up the garage.
5: We met Joan Reed as she still can't get to her rental property. Her son Elliot has been kayaking down the street to check on it and work on getting some of that water out.
6: I'm sure everything in there is going to be ruined.
5: Some parts of the Midwest got more than a foot of rain this week, and unfortunately, many areas are bracing for even more as we head into the weekend.
2: Magnitude 7.7 earthquake struck off the coast of Indonesia early today, killing at least 38 people, injuring over a dozen others, and collapsing buildings like this one. An oil tanker owned by Abu Dhabi's government was attacked today in the Strait of Hormuz, says state media. Iran-backed Houthi rebels attacked a Red Sea port. In southern Lebanon, 7 people killed in an Israeli air attack. You're listening to ABC News.
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2: Action after a deadly military chopper crash. ABC's Jay O'Brien.
9: We've learned the Army has ordered a temporary grounding of all Apache helicopter training flights after that fatal crash this Wednesday near Fort Hood, Texas. Apache helicopters have a higher rate of incidents compared to other aircraft, but it's unclear exactly what caused this week's crash. And the Army saying Apache training flights will remain grounded until it has a better sense of exactly what went wrong here.
2: Helicopter crash happened during a maintenance test flight. It crashed, burst into flames, and ignited a grass fire. 5 victims plus a suspected gunman are dead and another person in critical condition following a shooting in Missaukee County, Michigan. State Police Lieutenant Ashley Miller.
10: We're going to conduct a thorough investigation, and we want to make sure to keep our community members up to date on our current situation and what we're discovering throughout this process.
2: Lunar lovers, stargazers, astronomy admirers are welcome to see what goes on at the Kennedy Space Center for 2 days in November, the 7th and 8th. NASA's historic shuttle landing facility will be open to the public and will feature in an exhibition called Max Power, What NASA Uses to Complete Its Missions.
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2: It's NASA Director of Aeronautics, Lori Grindle. 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
1: Boy, this song gives me MTV Alicia Silverstone vibes. Totally remember that video. Now for the next 2 hours, I want to hear from you. I want to know about the thing that happened to you. If you've never called the show, if you've never heard the show, this is about you tonight. You saw something that you can't forget. Maybe you have an angel experience. I want to hear about those tonight. A UFO, a premonition, a strange voice, a dream that came true, a mountain that has given you vibes. Maybe you walked into a place and felt something you can't explain. Something beside your bed, something in the sky. I'm not asking you to prove it. I'm just asking you to tell me what happened, because sometimes the stories we can't explain are the ones that we never forget. My name's Rich Barra. This is Coast to Coast. The show is yours. And I want to bring on our friend on the east of the Rockies line. I believe that's correct. I think she's in Reno, Nevada. Our friend Emily Harrison, speaking of mountains, who's been doing things at Mount Shasta, exploring all of the craziness that is Mount Shasta. Hey, Emily. Welcome to Coast to Coast AM. How are you, girl?
2: Rich Barra and my Coast to Coast family. How are you guys? I'm doing good.
1: A frequent guest of the show, but since I've talked to you, you just got back from Shasta, right? Like days ago, right?
2: Days ago, something like that. I'm still in rest and recovery because it wasn't just me and Mount Shasta. I led an expedition of 15 seekers for deeper insight, wisdom, and clarity to the Akashic Records, and, of course, UFO hunting. We saw so many UFOs, right?
1: Really?
2: Yes.
1: Did you get any pics or video?
2: Oh, yeah, absolutely. Day and night, we saw UFOs. And the videos that I took are during the day. And these appear to be plasma ships. So we can have the still frames and zoom in and see the plasma, the light flickering on the ships. It's incredible.
1: Well, tell me a little bit about the expedition to Mount Shasta, which, you know, anybody who's listened to Coast for a while knows that that place is full of mysterious vibes and feelings and maybe portals and gosh knows what else. But you have taken a real interest in it. So tell me about the expedition that you just got back. I know you filmed a lot there.
2: Yes. And we were on the mountain for 5 days in 5 unique ceremonies. The first day we went to the headwaters, and for people who don't know about the magical headwaters at Mount Shasta, this water has traveled for hundreds of years underground to meet you in that moment that you're in that spring and filling your bottle with the water. And we know from Masaru Emoto, Rich, that water takes on the consciousness that it's programmed with. And so much of the water here on the surface of the planet is holding the emotions, the trauma, the history of the planet, where this water that's coming up from the depths of Mother Earth is pure, and it returns us back to a God consciousness state. So every time I take people to Mount Shasta, we start at the headwaters in a ceremony that will raise the vibrational frequency of their cells to experience the rest of the magic that we have for them over the course of the week.
1: Wow. You can drink it? Is it fresh enough that you can drink?
2: Oh, yeah. We drink it all week. I even bring it home to my family. My kids are so excited when I come home from Shasta because we have Shasta water for months.
1: Wow. Okay. That's wild. Yes. And then from these springs, where does your expedition take you?
2: Okay. Then we took them into the lava tubes, the caves there in Mount Shasta. So Mount Shasta, the history is that this is a super volcano. And there are lava tubes that go deep underground where seekers go to meditate and to experience healing. And we had a woman that we took down into the caves, Rich, who was struggling with had a lot of trauma in this life, and a lot of her mind goes back and replays those challenging images. She feels like she can't get away from it. Since going into that cave, she cannot return to those memories. She said, Emily, I tried, and I can't get back there.
1: Whoa. That's
2: great.
1: Isn't
2: that incredible? I know.
1: Yeah.
2: I know. That was only day two. Okay. So then day three, we actually go to the secret vortexes on the mountain, and Ascension Rock is one of the vortexes that we went to. Now, I take visionaries who have big dreams, and they're working on projects to bring that will change the consciousness of the planet. And I had one woman working on a book in particular. And so we go to Ascension Rock, and we download the codes, the consciousness of the highest potential timeline of their project. And she said to me, Emily, since I got back from Shasta, I'm writing chapters in the book that I never planned to write. She said, I think these are coming from the downloads that we downloaded on the mountain. And I'm like, yep, you bet. That's what's happening.
1: What do you mean? What do you mean downloaded on the mountain? What you say that like that, that anybody could do that. What does that mean? You just like, how does that work?
2: Okay. So the piezoelectric energy, I mean, this giant granite mountain, right? This is crystalline energy that in the time of Lemurian Atlantis, time that I believe we've all walked this planet before, we have left behind codes encoded in the crystal of our highest potential legacy and projects that we can leave here on this planet for humanity. So I take people into these places where they can come in contact with this crystal and then take them into states of meditation, into their Akashic records, where the energy that comes in is in alignment with the consciousness of their highest potential timeline. So after they have this meditation experience, they don't necessarily know all of the steps that are happening in their life right then, but mm-hmm. we take them back into the classroom and into states of meditation where they can write, and they channel through insight on their life that helps guide them over the course of the next year.
1: Are there other mountains like this in the world, in the United States?
2: I don't know any like Mount Shasta. Although there are places where people can definitely go to connect with Earth energies and get more insight. Like any time in life that we're looking for more clarity, go to the top of a mountain. Those are vortexes where we connect into the God mind. It's more of a masculine energy vortex, and we can download more clarity for our life. And those times that we're looking for healing and nourishing for our soul, that's when you want to go in, like go down into the valley, go down into the rivers of Mother Earth. That's the divine feminine energy where we can receive nourishment and healing.
1: Okay, so healing the river to seek clarity, top of the mountain. Actually, it's weird because those metaphors have been around. We say those all the time. Those are little colloquialisms that are out there all the time, but they really mean something, huh?
2: Yeah, I just got chills through my body. I mean, nature is here to bring us into a frequency of balance and harmony, and when we know how to use nature to adjust our energy field like that, it starts to make sense.
1: Do you know what I would like to do, Emily? And I'm not kidding. I want you to take me to Mount Shasta in one of these weekends when I'm filling in for George. I'd like to broadcast from there. So I'm sort of I'm a curious fella and a bit of a skeptic. And I'm not saying I won't feel anything. I just don't know what to expect when I go there. But I know there's something about that place.
2: I'm so excited. My mouth is hanging open right now. Yes, we will do that. And I'm excited. You're a very open being. Your consciousness is high. I remember when we did our interview, your psychic skills turned on like a flip switch. All of a sudden, you had all this powerful intuitive insight flowing in. I can't wait to see what comes through you and what you can perceive in those higher dimensions at Mount Shasta. Rich Vera?
1: I've heard about it my whole life, and when I lived in San Diego, so many people were going there, and I have not been. But I am extremely curious. And, you know, I respect all of the things that you do and all of your work. So if you say it's going to light us up like a pinball machine, I'm totally down. I think we should find a way to broadcast from there. It can't be that hard.
2: I can't wait.
1: I say that as our call screener is down tonight, so I have no idea who is on the phone at any time during the show at this point. So, yes, we are doing open lines, but I'm just going to grab them and see what's out there. Emily, what website can we give people for you so that people can look into the work that you're doing? And this is going to be a documentary, your last few days, yes?
2: Yes, 100%. So come to theacosticacademy.com. And check things out. I highly recommend the free resource section. You guys will find some powerful free classes there that will activate your intuition, your psychic skills, and get you playing in this game at a high level.
1: Let me tell you something, Emily. First of all, you know, I meet thousands and thousands of people over my lifetime, and you are among the best energy people I have ever met in my whole life. So if you say that there is something going on there, I completely believe you.
2: Oh, what a beautiful compliment. I received that, Rich Barra. Thank you.
1: Hey, thanks for joining us. All right, we're going to take a quick break and more of your calls. Do not go away. I just have to talk to you. So John, Taxi Steve, Taylor, Michael, Jeremy, Ruth, and Josh, I see you on the phone. If you're calling and it's been busy, please try to keep calling. We got some time together. We're going to go till it's 12 o'clock my time. We're going to go to, I don't know, close to 2 a.m., so I'm going to get to your calls, open lines, coast to coast, next.
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1: Welcome back to Coast AM. I'm your host, Rich Barra. This is Open Lines, and what a fun night we have, and that my call screener's not working. So they just tell me who's on the line, and I'm trying to remember who's on the line. So I believe on the first-time caller line, I should have Shaban on the phone. Shaban, are you there?
7: Yeah.
1: Hey, welcome to the show.
7: Hey. I'm not good at this.
1: Well, that's okay. Take your time. I got you.
7: Okay. I'd like to talk about two ghostly experiences I had when I was a kid, as well as a potential something similar to a angel experience, as you sort of were talking about earlier. When I was a child, I lived in a house that was built in the 50s with my parents, siblings, and grandfather. And I had two ghostly experiences there. First one, I was laying down in bed, and all the air seemed to exit the room, and there was this weird suctiony effect, and the light, which was off, suddenly came on, and it just happened and then ended, and I have no idea what happened with that. Second one happened much later on, years much later on. My mother and my grandfather, who was her father, were talking in the kitchen. I was in the dining room, which was adjacent to the kitchen, and suddenly all the sound left, and I heard a voice calling you, and they didn't seem to be affected by this. I'm not sure if these were ghosts or hallucinations or some otherworldly thing.
1: What did it feel like? Did it feel like a ghost?
7: It kind of felt like a ghost.
1: Didn't feel friendly or unfriendly?
7: The second one was definitely unfriendly. The first one was more neutral. That voice was like angry or accusatory or something like that. And the only person, I do not know of the history prior to my grandparents moving in, but my grandmother passed away there, but I don't know of the history before that.
1: That doesn't sound like Granny, does it? That doesn't sound like your grandma's.
7: No,
1: trying to reach
7: it was
1: out
7: not
1: to you.
7: My grandmother at all. I don't know if it was like a non-human thing, because it did not sound human. It sounded like demonic or spooky. I'm not sure if it was a human or a non-human thing. If it was a human thing, I don't think they lived a very pleasant life. You know what I'm saying, right?
1: Yeah. Well, let me get to this since we're up against a hard break here. Tell me about your angel experience. I want to hear that.
7: I was in my house. I was celebrating a holiday called Renwan Pet, and I made a special shrine for it, and I prayed to it. It was specifically to the Egyptian deity Osiris, and I offered him a cinnamon bun, and I had been having trouble with my bike, and a couple of days after that happened, a new bike appeared.
1: Oh, wow. What do you mean a new bike appeared? How so?
7: There was a neighbor giving one away. I'm sorry.
1: Well, that's good.
7: Vaguely worded.
1: That's okay. That counts as a miracle.
7: Yes. Thank you. Well, it seemed very simple, and I thought about maybe that would work. I don't know.
1: No,
7: thank
1: that's
7: you very
1: excellent.
7: Much.
1: I appreciate you, Colin. Thanks for listening to the show. I appreciate you very much. Let's go to the wild card line. John, Springfield, Missouri. Welcome to Coast AM. You're on Open Lines.
8: Hello, sir. Thank you for taking my call. Really enjoyed the show tonight. Once again, I respectfully disagree with some of the aspects that your guest had about angels. With all due respect, he seems to be cherry-picking his archangels. If you go to the Book of Enoch, you know what I'm saying? The Book of Enoch lists all, basically, every archangel you could possibly want to know. And one of them is known as Sariel, okay? Sariel is called the Overlight, okay? Sariel is basically the watcher who watches the watchers, okay? Which means that Sariel is there basically to guard, make sure that the angels aren't tempted by evil spirits and they don't go rogue, okay? And that falls directly in conflict with what he's saying, that there are no demons and there are no fallen angels. But anyone who's lived long enough and who has had angel experiences knows very well that demons fully do exist. They exist both in Old Testament, New Testament, Vedic scripts, the Islamic tradition. They truly do exist. So I think it's doing a disservice to people saying that they don't. As far as my own personal angel experience, once again, a lot of people have some really cheerful, happy experiences, and they feel that they're basically, it's like they're filled with overwhelming, that they're in the basically a happy ecstasy kind of experience. Mine personally, I was in Germany. I walked across a streetcar track, and suddenly I was face-to-face with a streetcar, and then I wasn't, okay? Somebody basically picked me up.
1: Or something.
8: Something moved space and time, and suddenly I was there, and suddenly I was not there. And I was not on drugs, and I was not drinking. And then I looked, and then I saw basically a beautiful being, okay? And it's like, once again, it's like this beautiful being was giving me a look that was neither happy nor sad, but just basically a look that just kind of says, you need to do better, okay?
1: Have you done better since then, John?
8: Yes, I have, actually. But my point being is that I think it's great that this gentleman is showing a very positive, happy view of the world. But angels are a serious business. You know what I'm saying? Angels are here. Your guardian angel is here to guard you and to kind of mentor you, that kind of thing. And
1: yeah, but then you're saying there are evil things out there, too. I tend to believe with that. And now, look, since you've been on, we've got his side and we've got your side balancing it out. More of your calls next when we come back on Coast to Coast AM.

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1: And I wanted to talk to you anyway about the UFO reports, what you think of them.
2: The best thing about it is it's really exciting. We got complete vindication because basically what happened was is the government admitted that we don't know what these spots, these objects, these bright lights are, but basically you can help the government because the thing we're finding out is government's not that bright and they need our help. So that's where Coast to Coast AM comes in and George Norrie comes in. Because you're going to have people on here that will give the government investigators an idea where to look, how to look, and what to look for. So it really does a lot of validation of the history of this show. And this is a huge step forward to getting to the truth. Because for the first time, we have the U.S. government admitting that there's something to this. Really admitting there's something to this. And that's the big step for all of us.
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5: 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You know, the audience really loves it.
4: Paul Pena's Jet Airliner was in the top 10 in July of '77.

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0: 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We'll look at Bigfoot. We'll look at UFOs. 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And we'll also look at conspiracies and what it all means to you, the listeners of Coast to Coast AM.
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2: It's time to congratulate you for your efforts to get UFO UAP disclosure. 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
3: 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And ultimately, we got disclosure. And you're here to see it, and so am I.
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1: The door is wide open for you tonight on Open Lines, and I see all kinds of different topics here, so I'm going to try to get to all of you. If you're on hold, don't go away. I'm going to get to you. In fact, let's start doing that right now. Let me go to Fred in Camp Hill, Pennsylvania. Hey, Fred, welcome to Coast AM. It's nice to meet you.
2: Yes, nice to hear you and talk to you. I'm want to tell you something I saw 2004 in the winter. It was a clear night. It was cold, and there was no snow or ice. I was looking out through the Venetian blinds in my bedroom to see the stars, and I was having trouble, and I looked to the left. Something caught my eye. It was 8 red lights, very large, and 100 feet across, approximately, came over the top of the building, and I thought this was going to be really loud, like a jet engine. It was dead silence.
1: Mm.
2: It went on the other side of the building. The lights went out. Then I looked. I dropped my head for a minute, and I said, that's weird. I looked across the street, and above that apartment, a two-story apartment, were two circular beings, is what I call them. People would call them orbs. These were translucent, 3 feet across, and there were two of them. All of a sudden, the one on the right came down, made a 90-degree turn, went over to where the red lights were, and disappeared. The other one stood there for, well, hung there for in the sky for a while, and then it went across slowly to where this tree was, where there were branches but no leaves, and at the end it just stayed there. So I moved down farther on the window so I could see it. It was still there, and then at the end of the street there were three orbs just like it on the ground, about 100 feet up from where it was by the automobiles that were parked there in front of the apartments. Now, the strange thing was, the next day I got up, I went to bed that night. For some reason, I felt completely at ease, wasn't frightened or anything. I didn't know what it was, but I thought maybe it was possibly, they were biologic, they were not mechanical. So the next day I get up, I go down to pay the rent, I put on my hat and gloves and coat because it's cold, no wind. I'm walking down a street. When I got to the place where the red lights went out, hot air blows down on me. And the hot air keeps blowing down on me as I walk down the street. When I got to the end of the street where I go to the office, I crossed the street, it stopped. Now, I've been carrying this with me all this time, and I'm glad I got it documented on Coast to Coast. And you can laugh at me if you want to. You can tell me I'm crazy, but I'm telling you just what I saw, and that's all I'm telling you. But I'm telling you, I think these things were biologic. I think they were beings.
1: Did you feel any different? You said you weren't scared, and you knew you didn't know what it was, but what did it feel like?
2: I was completely at ease, and it felt like they were trying to study us. They were looking at the odd way we lived. We slept at night. This is what came to my mind. Like they were looking at us, they were doing a study, an investigation of us, you know. But I think I think in my mind that they were interdimensional. They were not like from a faraway planet.
1: It's interesting. I feel like there's stories that are similar to yours. Have you ever researched that, gone down that rabbit hole? See if anybody's experienced some of the same things.
2: In 1969, I saw three orbs that were white, and they were in a V-shaped pattern in Illinois. They were on one side of the street was one town, and the other side of the street was another town, and then there was a highway running between them. And on that other side of the street where I was looking, the V-shaped pattern orbs, the bottom came out and looked around and would go around and look at things and then would come back getting a pattern again with a V shape. And I felt at ease then, and I went back in the house and closed the door and went to bed. I don't know what they were. If anybody's had any kind of experience with these translucent orbs, and I think they're beings, I don't think they're mechanical. They didn't appear to me to be mechanical. They seemed biologic.
1: And you're not the first person to bring that up on this show. That's for sure. That the things that they've seen seem more organic than they do, steel. Mm-hmm. Or any kind of thing. And nobody's laughing at you, Fred. I thank you for calling in. I appreciate you for trusting us with your story. That means something to me. So we're cool now. We're buddies now. Thanks a bunch, Fred. I appreciate you calling in. Ruth in Maryland, welcome to Coast AM. How are you?
3: Hi. Fine, Rich. How are you? And thank you for taking my call. And I had something I wanted to talk to you on Open Minds about, but I'll save it for next time you're on Open Minds, because we'll stay on the angel subject.
1: And, well, you can take it wherever you want.
3: Well, I'll say it for next time. We'll stay on the angels and the feathers. And but first, I wanted to mention some rock and roll real quick. You know what I was trying to do earlier today? Now, earlier in the week, they told me at the bank, they told us, not just me, they said not to use your card. Try not to use your card and to pay everything in cash. So I didn't have my money in the bank, had it in cash. I was trying to buy concert tickets yesterday, Rich, for ZZ Top and Billy Gibbons is going to be there. Now, do you know him? I know he's a listener. Do you know him?
1: I have met him. I don't know if he'd remember me, but I've met him before, yes.
3: You have? I really wanted to meet him, and I had a chance to buy a second row ticket, and there was only one left, and it was VIP, but I'm not on the internet, and you have to be on the internet. And they have these really cool concerts sometimes at we have a Marine Museum here, Calvert Marine Museum, and it's on September 11th, but it's pretty much already sold out. Anyway, that was my main. I just really wanted to go to try to meet him since he's a Coast listener, Coast fan. Anyway, so I'd like to comment you made earlier about making the sign of the cross is like dialing up to heaven.
1: I said it's almost like you got the dial tone with the sign of the cross. Now you're in motion.
3: Yeah.
1: And like that's the little intro that I'm getting through before I do my little conversation with God. But I mean, I don't think there's a wrong way to pray. I just feel bad for anybody who doesn't feel like there's anything out there besides
3: right. But I like that. If you don't mind, I'm going to start using that line when I do the sign of the cross. Honestly, I'm dialing up here. But I'm like you. I like to go. I live in the woods here, and I like to go back in the woods and walk on the trail. And I like to go back there and say my prayers. And actually, when I actually made an outdoor church back there, because I've been back here for 6.5 years now, and it was right after the COVID stuff started, and when the church is shut down, I was kind of sad, so I kind of went back there and built a little outdoor church in the woods. I put a cross up and an altar, and I turned a little hunting stand into like a little hermitage, like a little, we called it the backwoods chapel or whatever. And anyway, it's all still back there, but and listen to this, Rich. This is really unusual. I put a Bible in there. It was a really old Bible. It was a family Bible that I had gotten for free at the Christian store, and I was back there for a couple months, and I had other stuff in there too, and I fixed it up really nice. It was an abandoned hunting stand, and it was on the ground though, made really well. And do you know somebody stole that Bible, right? Somebody took the Bible one day. I went back there and it was gone. And then I put all these little post-it notes. I wrote them all over the wall. Like I wrote them really nice. Like, you know, please, whoever took the Bible, could you please bring it back? It's a family Bible. Anyway, can you believe 3 months later, Rich, somebody brought that Bible back?
1: Oh, really? Same one?
3: Yes. 3 months later, it was back. I couldn't
1: believe
3: it.
1: Well, hey, maybe they needed those words more than you did at that moment.
3: Right. Maybe they wanted to borrow it to read it or whatever. So, but I definitely believe in the angels, and I get signs all the time. Yeah, I go back there, and when I go back in the woods, I say my prayers. I usually say the Our Father, the 23rd Psalm, the St. Michael's Prayer, a couple Hail Marys, and the Guardian Angel Prayer. And then I pray for all the ones that, there's a lot of ones that died here, you know, and for the souls of the faithful departed. But feathers, okay? I find feathers all the time. I don't need to ask for them. I find them. And the last
1: Well, that makes sense. You're in the woods. There's birds out there. That tracks.
3: Well, yeah, but the feathers I found recently, and it's in that same spot. Remember I told you I found a cornerstone? It was really, really old.
1: Yes.
3: Remember the last time?
1: I do remember that story.
3: Yeah, well, guess what? I've been feeding a fox there. I found that it's a fox, and I'm trying to keep her out of the campground from, you know, eating the cat food. So I've been feeding her, you know, and I've been feeding her at that spot. And that and on their little, you know, roadway when I walk by, I have been finding feathers there. And there's three feathers I found that are actually like 17 inches long. I mean, they're really big. They must have came from, like, I think they're, I'm pretty sure they're eagle feathers. We have a lot of eagles around here. We have a lot of
1: bald eagles. Well, that's cool.
3: And we have ospreys too, but we're not going to see the ospreys here as much. They're more like on the water. But yeah, and do you remember the man saying earlier about living a simple life? I told you that a long time ago. Do you remember you asked me? I said, just, I think the key to happiness is just living a simple life, you know, and keeping things simple. And that's, I think happiness comes from simplicity. So.
1: But it certainly doesn't come from being complicated. I haven't found that to be the case at all. All right, Ruth, thanks a lot for calling. We need to take a quick break, but this is Open Lines. This is Coast to Coast AM, and your calls are next on Coast.
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1: 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I'm your host, Rich Barra. Open lines tonight. Wild card line we go. Taxi Steve, Albany, New York. Welcome to Coast AM.
7: I had just realized something. I think it's called an epiphany tonight, listening to what you were talking about angels. And I call myself Taxi Steve. I should call myself Sailor Steve because I was on the USS 4 times.
1: Oh, wow.
7: Two USS's.
1: Were you in the Navy?
7: Yeah.
1: Thank you for your service.
7: You're welcome. Thank you. And I was on the USS Coral Sea. We pulled into Haifa, Israel, which for me is a lot different than it is for most people that were on the ship, because I'm Jewish. And it was a religious experience. So I went on a tour. We went to a store, and I had this inkling to just go out of the store and stand out in the huge courtyard there. And as I'm standing there, I'm looking all around, nothing, look down, look up, and all of a sudden two people are standing in front of me. And it was really strange. Didn't hear them walking up. They couldn't have come from anywhere without me seeing them walking up to me, but there they were all of a sudden. This is old Jerusalem. And I started talking to them, and they started talking to me using Hebrew terms that I was not accustomed to, because I don't speak Hebrew. My parents were Reformed and didn't believe in it. My father, he was a really, really different person, let's just say. And I started talking to them, and they said, why don't you come with us? And I can't remember what they were telling me. But I said, no, I can't go. And they go, why not? I go, because I'm with a tour group, and if I leave, it'll cause all sorts of problems, because I was thinking, you know, all of a sudden I just disappear without cause, and I'm not on the tour any longer, and they're going to send out security people looking for me, you know, turning over chairs and everything looking for me. And I said, no, I can't go. My responsibility was there. So I reached down, quickly grabbed my camera when they were not looking, took a picture of them, put it back, and then they looked at me and they started talking to me. And as I put it back, put my camera back, it disappeared again. And I got the film developed later on. They were not in the picture.
1: You're kidding me.
7: I'm not kidding you. And I lost the picture. And the thing is, the background was there, but they weren't. So I went and talked to a rabbi, and the rabbi said, laughed, and he said, you met your guardian angels. It happens all the time when you're in Israel, especially in Old Jerusalem. And I described them, and they said, yeah, it's what you were accustomed to. Everybody sees them in different forms. But the whole thing, I just realized, the epiphany. If I met my guardian angels, that means that there is a God.
1: Well, yeah, I mean, if you're doing the Occam's razor approach, yeah.
7: Yeah, the thing is, if you...
1: Did you not think there was one before that?
7: I didn't have... This is real proof to me that there is one. And I already knew that there was a God.
1: Well, okay, let's do this, though. Why do you think your angels, not just because you're in Israel... Why do you think they needed to see you in that moment? What was going on for you in that moment?
7: I think it was just, it's a focal point. It says Old Jerusalem is a focal point. And they coalesce. You can go all over the world, but Jerusalem is a place where they'll manifest more than anywhere else. And the thing is that if they're angels, there's a God.
1: Sure.
7: And now I met them face to face. I didn't shake hands with them. That would be a blessing beyond blessing if I had shaken hands with them.

0: looking, you're not going to come up empty-handed. I think you'll find something that makes you a believer. I just believe that's the way it works. And I also think that your angels were there for something. Maybe you don't have your finger on it now, or maybe you didn't even then, but they were there for some reason. Must have been some reason you met them. Maybe it was to tell people about it on this show several years later.
1: Joseph Smith.
0: I'm sorry, what?
1: I'm just Stephen Smith.
0: Not Taxi Steve anymore, just Stephen Smith?
1: If I want to go with Stephen Smith, it's my legal name. I can go as Stephen Smith. I prefer Taxi Steve.
0: Yeah, I mean, there's a lot fewer Taxi Steves than there are Steve Smiths out there, that's for sure.
1: Yes.
0: Well, you are a man who has talked to his angels, more than one guardian angel, face to face, Stephen Smith. I'd say you're a very blessed man indeed, whether you receive the blessing or not. Sounds like you are. I think that's a beautiful thing.
1: Blessing that day.
0: Indeed. Don't forget that. I want to talk to Karen in Texas. First time caller line. Karen, welcome to Coast AM.
2: Hi, Rich.
0: How are you, dear?
2: Good. This is the first time I've got to call. I'm so excited because my main first question is, I have seen several spirits since I was a child, and I want to know why. The most of the ones I've seen have been like a real person. I saw my mom, my grandmother, a child when I was young, and I saw the nurse in the Crescent Hotel in Eureka Springs, Arkansas, but she did not look like a real, she was hazy looking.
0: Okay, hold on a second. Okay. I want to hear this, but I just heard them play the going to commercial music. So, Karen, will you hang on with me through the commercials, and you will be my first caller when we come back. Would that be okay?
2: Great.
0: Okay, don't go away, and anybody else is on the line either. We have 1 hour together for open lines. Don't go away. We get through this live radio experience together, coast to coast AM. We'll be right back.

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2: From ABC News, I'm Chuck Sievertson. Lifeguards have been making rescues in rough surf off Hawaiian Islands as Tropical Storm Lala headed for Hawaii and is expected to become a hurricane today. Honolulu Mayor Rick Bungiardi warning Hawaiians.
3: If you're not paying attention right now to the potential of these storms and how severe they can be, then all I can tell you is you put your own self at risk and your families. Please, we're not in the business of trying to scare anybody. We'll inform people.
2: All of Indiana under a state of emergency following a storm that dropped several inches of rain is flooding. Homes, businesses, and roads are underwater in Noblesville, Indiana.
4: I've lived down here ever since 1968, and I've never seen it flood so much as it has here lately.
5: On top of severe storms, that means on Saturday, this could also extend into Indiana, Ohio, and back to the Carolinas. Damaging wind will be the main threat there, along with heavy rain. Flood watches remain in effect in some of these hard-hit regions of the Midwest, anywhere from Iowa all the way out to West Virginia. The ground is so saturated that any heavy downpours could lead to additional rounds of heavy rain and life-threatening flash flooding into the weekend.
2: ABC News forecaster Leslie Lopez. Breaking news. Hours after a magnitude 7.7 earthquake struck off the coast of Indonesia early today, killing at least 38 people, injuring over a dozen others, a second earthquake has hit 6.9 magnitude on the island of Sumatra. This is one of the buildings that collapsed since the first quake. The parent campus shooting early this morning. Virginia State University on lockdown as they investigate. University officials in a post the social media said that there were several suspects and victims shot, no injuries appearing to be life-threatening. Southern Lebanon, 9 people killed in an Israeli air attack, 11 others injured, says the Lebanese health ministry. Israeli military says it targeted terrorist infrastructure. 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
2: Shock gloves that contain an electrical current that could be issued to ICE agents are not new. They are in use in some law enforcement agencies.
7: None of our officers that use any of our less lethal stuff, be it taser, the gloves, or pepper spray, are allowed to have those and deploy those unless they've been exposed to it themselves. So everybody that uses these in my agency has experienced what it feels like.
2: Police Lieutenant Butch Gallion in Tennessee's Hawkins County says the shock gloves have been in use for years. Japanese Prime Minister Sune Takaichi stayed away from Tokyo's special shrine, apparently to prioritize diplomatic relations with China and South Korea, but did not mention her country's wartime past in Asia or remorse over it as Japan marked the 81st anniversary of its agreeing to surrender in World War II. Very alert air traffic controller spotted a mistake that could have led to a horrific mid-air disaster over Arizona yesterday morning. 2 American Airlines planes, one arriving, the other departing around midnight, both had the same call numbers. He radioed instructions to each pilot. Controller called the flights 2482 departure and 2482 arrival, all caught by ATC.com.
8: That's the first time I've been working air traffic for 25 years. I've never seen 2 aircraft pretty much merge with the same call sign. That's pretty incredible.
9: Yeah, we're going to say good job.
2: The FAA is investigating. Chuck Sievertson, ABC News.
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12: That's the division. Here it comes. Takes 95 people to carry it.
13: Wow.
12: Wooden metal bar with wheels and shelves and a mini fridge, a mini drink fridge.
14: Really? 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Tell me how many those are down. Look at that little fridge. 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It's got a remote control. Look at that.
12: Oh, it does.
14: Is that like disco lights? Look at the lights. I should have turned it around. Here we go, there down. Tell me how many dollars there. Just, oh boy. Here we go, there down. $1,000, that grossed me out right there. $1,200, $1,000, $1,100, $1,200, $1,600. 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$1,900, $1,900, $1,900, $1,900, $1,900, $1,900, $1,900, $1,900 19, now 19, now 1, now 21, now 21, now 22, now 20. How am I ever going to get to 2,300 without you? 22, 2,200, 21, 2,200, now I'm going to get 21, 2,200, 22. Sold it right over there. 2,100. Bidder number is, show me that number, 3053. Thank you very, very much. Lockwood Mechanical. Thank you.
13: Wow, that's a beautiful bar that young lady did.
14: I like your music. Right.
13: And she did all that work.
14: I didn't like it. I just want to know why you're doing
13: awesome.
14: It.
13: Awesome.
15: I don't know either. He goes to Snow Globe every year. He's out there. All right. No. Number 20, Tanner Hamberlin from Nevada Union.
14: Tanner, I apologize.
15: Tanner Hamberlin. That's what I said. All right, beautiful, sturdy, all-weather chicken coop. That's that green and white building right back here.
14: Hey,
15: a lot of you thought it was
13: that is huge,
15: cool, but it's a chicken coop.
14: You know who could use a chicken coop is Luke Parnell. The bear got the best of his, from what I understand the other day. Here we go, there. Tell me, good job. The flag comes with it, right there, down here. The state degree recipient as well, down there. $1,000. $2,200. I'm going to get 22. Now 25. Now 2,500. I'm going to get 2,700. I'm going to get 27. Now 3 grand. 3. Now 3,200. I'm going to get 3,200. I'm going to get 32. 35. I'm 35. Be somebody, big boy. 3,500. I'm going to get 3,700. I'm 35. 3,700. I'm going to get 35. Nothing would make me happier than to see Tim lose. 35.7. Now 4. Now 4 grand. No? $49,000. The cattle market's pretty good right now. $4,000, Albany. That's only like a steer and a half.
15: Yeah.
14: $4,000. $4,000, Albany. $37.50. $4,000, Albany. $4,000. I don't know about the county salaries, but I know the cattle market's pretty good. $37.50. $4,000. And then a bit of $4,000. $37.50. $4,000, Albany. Now four. I sold it right there. $3,750.
13: Wow.
14: $769 the Harrisons. Thank you very much.
15: Nice job.
16: Yeah.
13: Wow.
16: I married them, so that was part of it. Yeah.
15: All right. So,
14: and they're still married.
15: And they're still married.
14: Hey, winning.
15: All right. This is number 21. Russell Early from Nevada Union brings us a wood planter box made by 2x4s and 1x6s and lattice and all
13: lattice,
15: the good things.
13: Yeah. Stars.
14: Here we go now. You always get help. There, tell me how many dollars there. Down. How many get 500, 600, 700? How many get 700? How many get 600? I'm 700. How many get $600? How many get 700? I'm 700. How many get 600? $700. I'm 700. How many get 7? I'm 700. Give me 5. Start me off. I'm 500. 500. How many get 500? How many get 500? How many get $500? How many get 5? Thank you. Now 6. I'm 500. $600. How many get 500? How many get 600? How many get 5 bids? $600. How many get 500 down 6, last chance, 5 bids, $600, how many get $500, how many get 600, sold it right here, $500, Suzanne Schulte strikes again, thank you very, very,
13: very nice.
16: Much. John, are you still here? Or?
15: I'm here, okay, cool. I'm waiting for the movers, they're coming.
16: All right, great.
15: We got big projects here, let me tell you guys. Number 22, Alexis Stelina from Nevada Union brings this absolutely great fake food stand for little kids, and as they so all this is fake, but as they grow, they can put all their real food in here to sell it on the street
12: corner.
13: Wow.
14: Right there now.
13: That's kind of cool.
14: That's very cool. There down 500, 600. Pop 600, 700. Oh, 800. Thousands way in the back. $1,100. Last chance. Thousands bid. $1,100. Thank you. Now 12. Now 13, sir. Now 15. Now 17. Don't walk away. You got to keep bidding. 1,700. 15. How about 16? 1,600. Don't somebody get 15s in the back. 1,600. Don't somebody get 1,500. Don't somebody get 16. 17. 17. 18. 18. Right back at you. 1,800. 1,700. 1,800. I'm going once. 1,800. Don't somebody going twice. 1,700. 18. Sold it right there. Bart your way. Reedy's Auto Parts. Give them a great big round of applause. Bart, thank you very, very much.
15: Bart's going to have a lemonade stand out there.
13: That is cute as can be.
17: On the street corner.
13: Oh,
17: on
13: the little flowers fell off.
17: Just checking where you wanted the kids.
15: Yeah, that's where I want the kids.
17: Okay, cool.
15: Good for him. I was there.
17: Yep, just checking.
15: Yeah. All right, number 23, Landon. What? Number 23, Landon Howe from Nevada Union. We've got a wood-top coffee table with metal legs and a rustic saw blade down the middle. Look at
14: that's
15: that.
14: Cool. There we go. There, now, somebody get 500. $900. Last chance. Nine's bid up front. $1,000. Sold it right here, sir. $900. I want you to give Gary and Patty Tintle a great big round of applause. Bidder numbers 148. Thank you both very, very much.
17: They've been trying all night. Good job to get you guys in.
15: All right, here comes number 24.
13: Dusty huge Rangers. Rebar in that table in the bottom. Wow.
15: Shoes that are rebar. Made into hangers on a dust fir wood board. Look at that. Nice wall hanging.
14: Here we go there now. Tell me how many dolls. Looks like 20 horseshoes to me. I don't know. Here we go there. 500, 600 dolls. How many get 500 dolls? How many get 500? 500 dolls. How many get 500? 600. I'm 600 dolls. 5, 6, 7. 700 dollars. How about 650? How about 650? How about, where are you going to hang your coat if you don't buy those? Now 700. Now 750. Now 750. And your hat. 750. You should hang up that Giants hat. They're not having a great year. 750. 700. 750. I'm a Giants fan. I'm just telling you. They're not very good. 700. 750 dollars. How many get 7's bid? 750. You want to do it? I can see in your eyes you want to do it. 750. 700. 750 dollars. How many get 800? Now 800. Now 850. Now 850. Now 850. Now 850. 800's there. 850 dollars. Now 850. Last chance. I'm at 800 in the middle. 850. Sold it right here. $800. Number 140 buys. I didn't get it wrong the first time, I'll have you know. Hey, this is Foster and Son Hose and Fitting.
17: Yes, we know.
14: When I was in high school, Ron Foster was the chairman of the Ag Boosters, and I was always in trouble with him. Still are, especially now.
17: Luke Parnell, folks.
14: I'm not Luke, I'm Jake.
17: No, I was just reminding.
14: I know.
15: Are you identifying as Jake today? Yeah. All right. Number 25, Haley Clemens. She made a bench, and she's got the whole anthology of how she did it. This is a great tractor track back here. You can't find them like that. Heavy duty, free local delivery, she said. She'll even drive the tractor out to bring it, I think.
14: Here we go. Tell me how many domes down, but you get 500, 600 domes down. Loop this one. Look at your house. 500 domes down, but you get 600, 700 domes, 800 and 9, 1,000, 11, now 12. Now 1,200 domes, 1,200 domes down, but you get 1,300 domes down, but you get 13, 14, 15, 15, 16, 1,700, 1,700, 1,800 domes down, but 18, that's 2. 2 grand, 2,500 domes, how many get 25? Yeah, down here, 25. I get 22 with Jeff, 25. 22, 2,500, how about 23? How about 23? 4. 23, 2,400. Somebody get 23, 24. It's even the right color. 23, 2,400. And then it'll be 23, 2,400. And then it'll be 24, 23, 24. Last chance. 23, 4, 5. Now 25. Now 26. Now 2,600 domes, how many get 2,500, 600, now 700, 2,700 domes, how many get 27? 2,700, 2,600, now 700 domes, how many get 26? Bitter beer face. 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Triple M Towing, 1150 or 59? I can't remember. Is it 59? I think it's 59. 1159, Triple M Towing should be the name. Thank you very much for being here. We appreciate you.
15: All right, here we go, number 26.
13: That is an awesome bench. Awesome.
15: Look at this cutting board. If you've ever eaten beef that Tim Reitz cooked, you know it doesn't cut with a fork. American flag, end grain, maple, walnut, and cherry. Absolutely beautiful cutting board.
14: Good job. That's cool. Good work. $1,000 on it. $1,000. I get $1,000 over there. Is that right? $1,100. You got $1,000 over there, right? $1,100. You bidding? Sold it right over there. $1,000. That bidder number is.
13: Wow.
14: Did it say Jones on it? Jones. Give them a big round of applause. The Jones family. Thank you.
13: Wow, that's awesome. Awesome prices tonight.
15: We're on number 3.
18: I think they're hanging in there pretty good.
13: Yes.
15: Oh, Tim was there? Was he? Did the cops find him?
17: No.
15: Jake was.
17: Oh, Jake was there.
15: She also made the trailer, she said. All right, this is Peyton Allen. She's got a two-wagon wheel planter with boxes in between.
13: Yes.
15: I call it the roulette wheel of flowers right here. Give that thing a spin. Let's check it out.
14: They're very accomplished. What she was talking about is they won. Her and Taryn won at the California Youth Ag Expo last week. Won their division with their flatbed trailer they made and got to sell down there. They did a great job down there at that big Ag Mechanics contest.
13: Yeah, down in Tulare.
14: Tell us what this is again. I lost focus.
15: It's a wagon wheel flower planter, and you can spin it around.
14: I just wanted to hear him say it again. That's why I asked. Here we go. Tell me. Flower planter right there. Good job, Peyton. Here we go. There. $1,000. How many get $1,000? How many get $1,000? Thank you. $1,100. How many get $1,100? How many $1,100? $1,200. How many get $1,200? How many get $1,200? $1,300. $1,300. How many get $1,700.
13: Very nice.
15: All right, here comes Gabriella Vanderhoof from Nevada Union. This is an American flag with a nice border around it. It has hooks. You can hang your keys, hats, all that.
14: Good job, Gabriella. Here we go. $500, $600, $600 on it. I'm five bits, $600, $600, $500, $600, $700, $700, $700, $800, $800, $900, $1,000, $1,000, $1,000, $1,000, $1,000, $1,000, $1,000, $1,000, $1,000, $1,000, $1,000, $1,000, $1,000, $1,000, $1,000, 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$1,000, $1,000, $1,000, $1,000, $1,000, $1,000, $1,000, $1,000, $1,000, $1,000, $1,000, $1,000, $1,000, $1,000, $1,000, $1,000, $1,000, $1,000, $1,000, $1,000, $1,000, $1,000, $1,000, $1,000, $1,000, 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
15: Number 29, Owen Mellow from Nevada Union is bringing us a windmill.
13: Big windmill.
15: Made from salvage oil pipe. Look at that. It turns and everything.
14: Yep.
15: Get that the way you want
14: yeah.
15: it? Good. All right.
14: Does it ever amaze you that he can sell houses? Here we go. Kill me. It turns. $1,000. How many of that? The driveway. You can come on in. Here we go. $1,000, $1,100. I don't think he's amused with us. $4,200, $4,500, $4,000, $4,200, $4,500, $4,500, $4,500, $4,500, $4,500, $4,500, $4,500, $4,500, $4,500, $4,500, $4,500, $4,500, $4,500, $4,500, $4,500, $4,500, 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We appreciate you.
15: All right, here we go.
14: They got the right idea. They got earmuffs on the baby back there, so they didn't have to listen to you two.
15: Yeah, well, they don't want us to influence them early. Yeah. Yeah. All right, number 30, Sydney Tassin from Nevada Union. He's got a manzanita base with an English walnut live edge burl top. Beautiful table right there.
14: That is cool. Look at that. Down. Somebody get $1,000. $1,000. Down. Somebody get about $5,000. It's $1,000. Thank you. $1,100. $1,100.
13: Robert Howe.
14: $1,500. Last chance. $1,400. You'll be 16. Robin, now 17, now 17, now 18, now 18, now 19, now 1,900, 1,819, now 2 grand, now 2,100, 2,100, 2,100, 2,100, going once, $2,000, 2,100, going twice. Sold it, Robin, your way, $2,000.
13: Robin Houck.
14: Number three, Robin Houck. Thank you.
13: You did say that she has her mindset. She's going to get it.
19: That's right.
13: Right?
18: Doesn't give up.
13: Yes, that's right.
15: Nevada Union.
13: Wow.
15: We got a wooden wall mount with hooks for hats and whatever else you want to hang on it.
14: It says welcome on it.
15: Does it? I didn't see it coming out.
14: You couldn't
15: read that. Oh, yeah, it says welcome. I see it now.
14: Here we go. $600. Sold it right there. $600, bidder number 1068.
15: That's Seth Leishman, isn't it, Seth? Yep, thanks, Seth.
13: Yeah, Seth Leishman.
15: All right, number 32, Wendy Fowler's bringing us metal flowers in a vase.
14: Oh.
15: These are drought-tolerant plants, I'm telling you.
14: Good job, Wendy, right there. Butterflies there. $1,000, $1,100, $1,000. $1,200, $1,200, $1,200, $1,200, $1,200, $1,200, $1,200, $1,200, $1,200, $1,200, $1,200, $1,200, $1,200, $1,200, $1,200, $1,200, $1,200, $1,200, $1,200, 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Sold it right back there. $3,000. This is a name I can't get right. Laura, close enough. Gagliasso.
15: Thank you very much.
14: We'll get it by this. You told me last time.
15: It's pretty close. All right, John, what do we got? All right, number three, Micaiah Davis from Nevada Union. Did I say that right, Micaiah?
14: I doubt it.
13: Another big table.
15: It's a sturdy, well-made coffee table. Hey, check this out. Very creative. That's all made out of pallet wood, fellas.
14: Hey, look at that. Table right there. 5, 6, 700. $800 That is $1,607 McCormick buying. Thank you.
15: All right, here we go. Number 34, Levi Myers from Nevada Union. Bring walnut. There's a little bit of a typo in the program. This is a walnut top bench. Look at that. Walnut bench and walnut legs. Ready to set your walnuts on. I don't know. John. Just sit down and enjoy yourself.
19: Thank you, John.
15: On the street corner.
14: Wow. Here we go. 500, 600, 677. $850 on it. Sold it right there. $800. R&B Electric, $1,674. Thank you very, very much.
15: All right, here comes number 35, Sebastian Pay from Nevada Union.
13: Wow, look at this size of this.
18: There we go, Tom.
15: Beautiful top, 2x4 frame. All corrugated metal on the front and sides and back. Look at that go.
13: Wow.
15: My God.
20: Oh, man, that looks nice.
13: That's a bar for KNCO.
18: My house isn't big enough for that. I'd have to put it in a barn.
13: Yes.
18: And that would work.
13: Yes, it would.
14: $1,400. out, so number 2, you're out. 18 in a row, Dominique, 17's there. 18 in a row, 18 in a row, Dominique, 18 in a row, now 19. No, you gotta be 19. 19 in a row, now 2 grand. 2,000, 2,000, 2,000, Dominique, 2 grand. 19's here, 2,000, 2,000, Dominique, 19, 2, 1. Now 2,100, 2,100, Dominique, 21. $2,000, $2,100, 2,100, 2,100, 2,100, 2,100, 2,100, 2,100, 2,100, 2,100, 2,100, 2,100, 2,100, 2,100, 2,100, 2,100, 2,100, 2,100, 2,100, 2,100, 2,100, 2,100, what's your number? 629, thank you.
13: That table, that is a big bar. Wow.
14: Could you hold that number up just for so they can see where you're at? Thank you very, very much. Did you see the Docomo's family?
13: 8 guys to get that
14: thank
13: in
14: you.
13: Out.
14: We appreciate you guys.
19: Right, Docomo's Pharmacy. Thank you, Docomo's. Appreciate it. They were yelling at me. Good job, Docomo's.
12: Number 36.
14: Do you need drugs? Go there.
19: Go to the drugs. That's right. We need them right about now. We've got a black walnut epoxy table with metal frame and base. Look at that.
14: That's cool. Here we go. Tell me. 506. 607, 700, 700, 700, 700, 700, 900, 1,000, 1,100, 1,200, 1,200, 1,200, 1,200, 1,200, 1,200, 1,200, 1,200, 1,200, 1,200, 1,200, 1,200, 1,200, 1,200, 1,200, 1,200, 1,200, 1,200, 1,200, 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18, 18, 18, 17's there, 1,800, 1,800, 1,800, 1,800, 1,800, 1,800, 1,800, 1,800, 1,800, 1,800, 1,800, 1,800, 1,800, 1,800, 1,800, 1,800, 1,800, 1,800, 1,800, 1,800, 1,800, 1,800, 1,800, 1,800, 1,800, 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
0: I got 18 back there. Gonna be now two. 2100, 2000, 21, she said a bad word. 2200, 21, 22, sir, 2200, 21, 22, come so far together. 21, 22, sold it right over here. $2,100,
13: wow.
0: 1632, wild and lovely events. Give them a big round of applause. Vance, he holds her number upside down, but everything else he does is perfect.
19: Right upside, yep. All right, here we go. Look at this, number 37. Adeline Hoffman brings us a turkey feather display. I asked her if she shot it. She said her boyfriend shot it. She said,
13: whoa.
19: You know what?
13: Wow.
19: I know what you do with those feathers.
0: Cool. That's beautiful. Here we go. Tell me. How many hours there? I would have claimed it, though.
19: Your,
0: yeah, I shot it.
19: Know you're dating?
0: Okay, good.
19: Well, that's good. Because if not, they know now.
0: Yeah, they do. Leave it to John. Here we go, there, tell me, how many get $1,000, $1,000, $1,000, last chance, $900 over there, $1,000, how many pounds, how many nines bid, $1,000, sold it right there, $900, 3053 Lockwood Mechanical, thank you very, very much. I think my eyes are getting better as the night goes on.
19: Yeah, you're doing amazing. That was really all right, look at this, here we go, the heavy equipment's coming.
13: Wow, look at this.
19: Number 38, Haley Graham. We've got an arbor spring with adjustable chains, wooden lattice on the sides, and beautiful padded seats.
0: Oh, hey, here we go. Take a nap right there. Down, down, down, down, down, down, down, down, down, down, down, down, down, down, down, down, down, down, down, down, down, down, down, down, down, down, down, down, down, down, down, down, down, down, down, down, down, down, down, down, down, down, down, down, down, down, down, down, down, down, down, down, down, down, down, down, down, down, down, down, down, down, $1,300, come on, Congressman. Now 14, now 14, now 15, now 15, now 16. Now 1,600, how many get 15? 1,600, how many get 15? 1,600, how many get 1,600, how many get 1,500? I love the encouragement. Tiffany's always in for a bid. 1,600, 1,500, 1,600, 1,600. Just give her your number, you'll get lots of stuff. Now 17, now 18. 1,800 of them, Zombie Deacon. 1,700, 18, 19. 1,900, 19, not 2, not 2, not 2, not 2, not 2, not 2,000 of them, Zombie Deacon 2. 2,000, if you bid again, you can tell him you outbid the future congressman. 2,000 of them, Zombie Deacon. 1,900 of them, Zombie Deacon 2,000 of them, Zombie Deacon 2. Grand. Sold it. 1,900. Rob Tucker, your way.
1: Right on.
0: 2,150, right. And I'm not joking. You need to go to the polls and you need to vote for Rob Tucker.
13: Rob Tucker.
0: That'd be great.
13: Bear River grad.
18: This gal's actually Nevada Union.
1: Ooh.
13: Who's that?
18: The hey, one that just
13: oh,
18: sold.
13: Yeah.
19: Places you don't feel welcome.
15: Yeah.
19: Well, look at here. Cannon Duffy can carry that with a great big welcome sign made from steel horseshoes on Rustic Oak.
0: He put it across the back windshield of his Subaru. Here we go. Now tell me how many dollars I'm going to get. 500, 600, 500, 600 dollars. I'm going to get 600, 700 dollars. I'm going to get 700, 700 dollars. I'm going to get 600 back there. 700, 600, 700 dollars. I'm going to get 700 dollars. I'm going to get 600. 10 you're out. 700, 600, 700 dollars. I'm going to get 600 there. 700 dollars. I'm going to get now 7. Now 7. Now about 650. I've got 600 back there. 50. Now 7. Now 7. Now 7. Now 700. Sold it right back there. $750. $1,391. The Grogan family. Thank you.
19: All right, here we go. Number 40, Preston Andrus from Nevada Union. Custom-made water trough wooden bench with side tables, built-in cup holders. You can put your... I don't even know what that is. Decoration.
1: Is somebody writing these down?
0: Here we go. There it's down, comfy. It's got the good little lean to the bench. Yeah, go. 500, 600. The sun's in your eyes, though, when you sit here. You should make a sunshade next year. Here we go. 500, 600 dollars, how many? 600, 700, 800, 9, 9, 9, 9, 9, how many? 1,100, 1,200, how many? 12. 11's bid. 1,200, now 13, now 14, now 14, now 15, now 16, now 1,600, both out. 1,600, now somebody gets 1,600. 14, 16, 17, now 18, 18, 18, 18, 19, 19, 19, 1,900, now 2, now 1.
13: Wow.
0: Now 21, 22, 24, 24, 24. I'm 22, 23, 24, 25, 26, 27, 28, 29, sold it right over there. 2,800. What's your number? 14, 1674. R&B Electric, 1674.
13: Wow.
0: Thank you.
1: Volume buyer tonight. Thank you, guys. Appreciate your support.
19: All right, here we go. From opener, if you're right hand or left hand, they're on this. Same, not the same side. They're on opposite sides. I don't need any more water.
1: You're correct. The right and left hand are on the same side. Good job, John.
19: Yeah.
0: Here we go. 500, 600 ohms. How many get 500 ohms? How many get 600 ohms? How many get 500? 600, 600, 600, 600, 600, 700, 800, 800 ohms. How many get 9? Now 900, 800 to 10, 9,000, 1,100, 1,000 ohms, 1,100 ohms. Yeah. Next year's in. 1,000 ohms, 1,100 ohms. How many get 1,000 bid? 1,100. $1,000. The two crew guys with the sunglasses are out. Now 1,200 ohms. How many get 1,200, 1,300 ohms. How many get 1,300 ohms. I'm going to get 14. This is about the kids, not about the price. Give me 1,500. 15, 16. 1,600 ohms. 1,700 ohms. I'm going to get 16. 17, 18. 18, 2. Now 1. Now 21. 21. Luke, you're out as well. $2,000. I'm going to get 21. 21. Last chance. $2,000. I'm going to get 21. Sold it. $2,000. Hanson's Brothers. Give them a big round of applause. Jeff. Hanson Brothers Enterprises.
13: Jeff Hanson.
0: Thank you very much.
19: Here comes number 42, Andrew Jones, Nevada Union. Brings us a locally harvested That's a neat way of saying stolen.
15: Yeah, I like that. Locally harvested and milled oak slab coffee table with metal frame and legs.
13: Wow, look at those legs.
20: Stolen from the forest.
13: Wow.
19: Right, check your slabs if you're missing one. It's right here. Beautiful.
18: Harvested. Got the little cowboy scenes underneath there.
13: Yeah, it's beautiful.
18: Horse and going up the hill.
13: Yeah. Okay, a little pack up. Yeah.
18: Nice slab of local oak.
0: Yeah. 700, 800, 800, 800, 9, 1,000, 11, 12, 13. Now 14, now 14, now 15, $2,000. He's too busy bidding against himself. 19, $2,000. Down 19, $2,000. Sold it right here. 1900. Your bidder number, sir, is Bear Pepper Ranch. Give him a big round of applause. Thank you.
13: Very nice. That is a beautiful table. I love those touches.
18: Again, some great items. Tom, I'd like to buy some of these, but they're above my pay grade.
13: I know. But these are big prices tonight. Big prices.
19: It's meant to be a dining table. Tim, this could be your last supper, buddy.
13: Again, the metal base on this is unbelievable.
0: Here we go. $2,600. How many? Where are you gonna sit if you don't buy that table? $2,600. Eat. $2,500. $2,800. Buy that table. $3,000. How about $2,900 then? $2,900. That little guy wants to do it. 28, 29, $2,800, $2,900, last chance. So the 2,800, the Pepper Ranch strikes again.
13: Wow.
0: Thank you.
13: Generous Pepper Ranch.
19: Good job. All right, number 44. Here comes Braden Paulus from Nevada Union FFA. We've got a planter box. Look at that. Made out of a 2x4 frame, 1x boxes. And are these marigolds related to the ones out front? Yes, they are. Yes, they are. You're darn right they are. $800. Show me that number one more time. You're good. Don't yell at him. Jeez, he's just helping the kids. 4062 Selby Soil Erosion. Thank you very, very much. Oh, look at this. It's like
13: wow.
19: A time machine.
20: That is
19: no,
20: awesome.
19: It's an offset smoker made out of a propane tank brought to us by Johnny Rout from Nevada Union.
0: Ooh.
19: Oh, it's got a rotating rack inside, hangers.
14: It's a really cool smoker, but how cool would it be if it was a time machine?
1: Oh, that would be cool if it was a time machine.
14: Good job. Here we go. Tell me. Good job, John. Here we go. 1,000, 12 and a half, 15. Ah, 1,500. Lots of craftsmanship right here. 28. How am I ever going to get to 3,000? 2,800. How am I going to get 27? 2,800. 2,800. How am I going to get 28? Now 3. Now 3. Now 3. Now 3,000. 3 grand.
13: Wow.
14: 3. Now 2. Now 2. Now 2. Now 2. Now 3. 30. 32. Now 3 grand. 3,200. 3,200. How am I going to get 3 grand? 3,200. How am I going to get 32? Sold it right here. $3,000, 1068. Seth Leishman, thank you.
13: Wow, Seth Leishman. Wow.
1: He'll take care of your finances too, so just call him.
14: He's going to use it as a time machine.
1: Yeah, he is.
3: Probably a good idea.
1: Yeah. All right, item number 46. Carl Weiss, the guy brought us a wooden cross.
13: Very nice.
1: Fallen pine, and makes another cross in the middle. Did you see that?
14: Pretty cool.
1: Tricky.
14: Yeah.
1: Yeah.
14: Crosses on crosses. Here we go. Down, 600. Now 6. Now 6. You made 6. Now 6. Now 7. Now 8. Now 8. Now 8. Now 9. 1,300, 1,300, 1,300, 1,300, 1,300, 1,300, 1,300, 1,300, 1,300, 1,300, 1,300, 1,300, 1,300, 1,300, 1,300, 1,300, 1,300, 1,300, 1,300, 1,300, 1,300, 1,300, 1,300, 1,300, 1,300, 1,300, 1,300, 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
0: $5. Thank you.
13: Reeby's. Bart Reeby.
19: Hey, Tim, pay attention. This is the cowboy thing right here. Oh, number 47, like Tessa Strong from Bear River. Branded wall-mounted coat rack. We got some real classic brands on that. What do you think about that?
3: Classic.
19: Yep. You could hang your hat on that. Well, I could. Maybe not your hat.
0: Whose brands are those? Here we go. Down. Sold it right back there. 2100. That's bidder number. Is that you, Mark? Collector Livestock. It's 287, I think. Is that right? 287. Thank you, Mark and Michelle.
3: His calves are nicer than mine, so we can afford it.
13: These prices are big. I think they're big for these things.
21: They're hanging in there. Yeah. Really good.
19: A lot of description here. This is number 48, Wyatt Bell from Bear River. Look out. They've got, everybody thought it was in its own apartment over here.
13: Yeah, it's like an apartment. It is. It's like a room.
19: Outdoor seating area. It's got a fan that's going. It's got its own light, padded seats, the whole nine yards right there.
0: Well, it is quite the deal. I thought it was part of the fairgrounds.
19: No.
0: Wow, good job. Here we go. Like Joan Little Retreat. Down, somebody gets 415. 1500, the outdoor area right over there. 1500, 1500, 1500, 1500, 1500, 1500, 1500, 1500, 1500, 1500, 1500, 1500, 1500, 1500, 1500, 1500, 1500, 1500, 1500, 1500, 1500, 1500, 1500, 1500, 1500, 1500, 1500, 1500, 1500, 1500, 1500, 1500, 1500, 1500, 1500, 1500, 1500, 1500, 1500, 1500, 1500, 1500, 1500, 1500, 1500, 1500, 1500, 1500, 1500, 1500, 1500, 1500, 1500, 1500, 1500, 1500, 1500, 1500, 1500, 1500, 1500, 1500, 1500, 1500, 1500, 1500, 1500, 1500, 1500, 1500, 1500, 1500, 1500, 1500, 1500, 1500, 1500, 1500, 1500, 1500, 1500, 1500, 1500, 1500, 1500, 1500, 1500, 1500, 1500, 1500, 1500, 1500, 1500, 1500, 1500, 1500, 1500, 22, 23. Sold it right back there. Your way, 2200. Bidder number is 954. Thank you, but I don't see him. Will you wave that number so we can see it? 95. Oh, right there. I got you. In the red shirt back there under the tent. 954. Thank you very, very much. They just need to see it for the runners. We appreciate it. Foster and Son Trucking, thank you very, very much. Foster and Son.
19: All right, here we go. Number 49, Eliana Hensley from NU. A garden bed with wooden bars on top of hanging basket plants and lattice on the sides. You can't beat it. Look at all the vines hanging there.
0: Hey, $1,000, $1,100. 1,000, 1,100, 1,200, 1,300, 1,400, 1,500, 1,600, 1,700, 1,800, 1,900, 1,100, 1,400, 1,500, 1,600, 1,700, 1,400, 1,500, 1,600, 1,600, 1,600, 1,600, 1,600, 1,600, 1,600, 1,600, 1,600, 1,600, 1,600, 1,600, 1,600, 1,600, 1,600, 1,600, 1,600, 1,600, 1,600, 1,600, 1,600, 1,600, 1,600, 1,600, 1,600, 1,600, 1,600, 1,600, 1,600, 1,600, 1,600, 1,600, 1,600, 1,600, 1,600, 1,600, 1,600, 1,600, 1,600, 1,600, 1,600, 1,600, 1,600, 1,600, 1,600, 1,600, 1,600, 1,600, 1,600, 1,600, 1,600, 1,600, 1,600, 1,600, 1,600, 1,600, 1,600, 1,600, 1,600, 1,600, get 1,400. Ah, 1,400. 1,400. Last chance. 13, 14, now 15. Now 15, now 16, said 16, and it goes down to 15, and it goes down to 16, and it goes down to 16, 17. And it goes down to 16, 17. Anybody else? 18. 17, 18. Sold it right there on the tree. 1,700, your bidder number is... J.L. Rock family, thank you very, very much.
13: Wow.
20: He's been trying all night. Thank you for your support. Appreciate it.
21: Probably a lot of people don't realize this is a generational thing. You know, some of these kids that are selling these things tonight, their parents did the same thing a number of years ago.
13: Yeah.
21: Same thing in the livestock barn. You know, that's something about our community. It speaks these kids come back, still doing things. And their parents are coming back to support these programs.
13: It is wonderful. It's wonderful.
0: $1,000. Last chance, $900,000. Sold it right here. $900 right there in the.
19: I'm lost. For Caden Berkowitz, Nevada Union outdoor fire pit with removable grates. That's great.
0: You can barbecue on there too, that great.
20: Oh, yeah.
0: Here we go, then. Good job, Dan. What do you got? $1,000? $500? $600? $600? $700? $1,300. Last chance, $1,200. Now 13. Sold it right there. $1,200. Your bidder number is 437. That is Stacy Ward. Is that what that says? Thank you, Stacy, for being here.
19: All right, number 52, here we go. Ariane Tillotson from Nevada Union brings us a live edge pine bench. Good for outdoor, indoor, garden use, you name it. Very cozy. Look at that.
14: Good job right there. $1,000 on the bench when they get $1,100.
13: She's selling it.
14: $1,100. There's a lot of things happening. $1,200. Got to be 12. Now 12. Now 13. Now 13. Now 13. Now 13. Now 13. Now 14. Now 14. 1400. I'm 13. 14. 13. It's really nice. You want to come sit on it? You can come sit on it if you want to, and then bid. 14. Last chance. 1400. Sold it. Hanson's Brothers right there. $1,300.
13: Jeff Hanson.
19: All right, look out. Tim, pay attention. Number 53, Luke Robitaille, coming from Bear River, brings us a cutting board and charcuterie board.
20: Oh, I thought that was a paddle.
13: Wow.
20: I thought that was a paddle.
19: You can't even spell charcuterie. All right, look at that. It's got a holder to go.
14: Can you?
19: No.
14: Here we go. Down, zombie, 1,000. $1,000. $900. $313. I'm sure it's Robinson, brother. Flip that number for me. 313 it is. Robinson's Enterprises. Thank you.
13: Very nice.
14: Very much. Oh, look at this.
20: America right here.

0: 1300 ohms, how many to get 13? I'm 12 bit at 1300 ohms, how many to get 1200 ohms, how many to get 1300 ohms, how many to get 13? Last chance, 12 bit, 1300. So the right in the middle, $1,200. Bidder number is 1115. DR Electric, is that what that says? Thank you very, very much. We appreciate them, DR Electric.
1: All right, number 55, Riley Wrist from Nevada Union brings us an entryway table with a shelf for shoes or miscellaneous items. You can put your shotgun there if you want to.
0: Good job, Riley. There we go. Down, last chance, 1400, 1500. Sold it, Robin, your way. Bidder number three, Robin Howe. $1,400 on it, $1,400.
1: Thank you, Robin. Always a volume buyer. All right, here comes number 56. Viviana Velasquez from Bear River brings us three boxes resembling her love for poultry and gardening. Look at that.
0: Oh. Here we go. Luke, you can buy these. The bear won't kill these ones. Here we go. He's not listening to me. Bidder number is 4066 GNT truck repair. Thank you very, very much, GNT.
2: Oh man,
0: they'll work on Subarus, Tim.
2: Oh great,
0: yeah.
2: I need what? Man, this is, come on now, man. I don't know what happened to John, but whatever.
1: I'm back here.
2: Okay,
1: I'm good.
2: Are you gonna talk about it?
1: All right, if you'll ever shut up. Number 57, Charles Good from Nevada Union, dragonfly sculpture yard art, right there.
0: Good job, Charles. Look at that. That's good work right there. Now, I'm 500. Thank you. 600. I'm 600. Now 700. 800. I'm 7 bit. 8 bit. 850. Now 9. Now 50, 950, now 1,000, now 11, now 12, now 13, now 13, now 13, 1,300 ohms, how many get 1,200, 13, 1,400 ohms, how many get 14, did he bid or did he say no? Did you say no? 1,200, he said no, but he's shaking his head yes, it's very confusing for me. 1,200, 1,300.

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1: From ABC News, I'm Chuck Severson. Hawaiians are prepping for a hit from Tropical Storm Lala, headed for the islands, and is expected to become a hurricane today. In Hilo, Hawaii, ABC's Melissa Don.
2: Residents here are stocking up. We're seeing them getting generators to bottled water. We see it flying off the shelves.

0: They're also filling up sandbags to protect from flooding. And Lala is expected to bring up to 15-foot waves in some spots. Now, swells ahead of the storm already have lifeguards busy. They made over 100 rescues.
1: After heavy rain leading to flooding, all of Indiana is under a state of emergency. Homes, businesses, and roads are underwater in Noblesville, Indiana.
2: 45 years, not quite this high in my life. I definitely have not seen it this high. I've seen it close where it comes up and affects 19 a little bit, but not where it's coming out everywhere.
1: Flood watches remain in effect in some of the hardest hit regions of the Midwest, anywhere from Iowa all the way to West Virginia. Hours after a magnitude 7.7 earthquake struck off the coast of Indonesia earlier today, killing at least 38 people, injuring over a dozen others, second earthquake hit, 6.9 magnitude, on the island of Sumatra. This is one of the buildings that collapsed since the first quake. Update on a campus shooting early this morning. Virginia State University says its lockdown is lifted. In a statement, university officials say outside the residence halls, police discovered five people shot, all taken to the hospital, one in critical condition, no word what it was all about. Iran's foreign minister says that Qatar and Pakistan are exchanging messages between the U.S. and Iran, but it doesn't mean negotiations are taking place. In southern Lebanon, nine people killed in an Israeli air attack, 11 others injured, says the Lebanese health ministry. The Israeli military says it targeted terrorist infrastructure. An oil tanker owned by Abu Dhabi's government was attacked today in the Strait of Hormuz. 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
1: The Army's ordered a temporary grounding of all Apache helicopter training flights after that fatal crash this past Wednesday near Fort Hood, Texas. ABC News contributor and aviation analyst John Nance.
4: When you've got something that's low and slow and heavily armed like this, you've got a higher potential during training and during deployment for mishaps. And I don't think it has any reflection on the integrity of the helicopter itself. It's mainly the way it's used.
1: Nance says investigators will look for anything that led to loss of control. Hundreds of displaced Palestinians have taken shelter in the Gaza city of Deir al-Balah and are currently fighting for common needs like water and food. The woman accused of killing a father and using several identities to avoid capture for nearly 2 months is now in police custody in Northwest Florida. ABC's Victor Akendo.
5: Isabel Johnson arrested by U.S. Marshals at a house on Thursday.
6: We have her. The search is over.
5: Authorities calling Johnson a master manipulator who used various aliases and exploited the kindness of others to get help while on the run.
7: Ms. Johnson, good morning, Mr.
5: Johnson, making her first appearance before a judge.
7: Do you have any questions, ma'am? Have a good day.
5: Johnson is being held without bond. More charges are expected, and at least five others have been arrested for allegedly helping her avoid authorities.
1: Saturday, August 15th, on this day in 1969, the Woodstock Music and Art Fair opened in upstate New York. Chuck Sievertson, ABC News.
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1: It is. Remember, we're here live every Thursday morning, 10 a.m. Eastern. You can call us, you can write us, you can leave us a voicemail. It's all right there at thecarshow.com. 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Dan, you and I were talking before we started here. You're seeing a lot of battery problems happening right now because of all this heat.
2: No, absolutely. You know, believe it or not, there's more battery failures in the summer months than there is in the winter. The winter takes its toll because of the cold cranking amps and, you know, sub-zero temperatures. But they actually do fail more in the summer. And here's the thing about this. It's been a 50-50 for replacements of these batteries, whether it's been a service call to the person's home or business or in the shop, too. And every one of them will say, you know, I had no indication whatsoever that it was failing. It went in to start it, pushed the button, and it didn't go.
1: Yep.
2: You know, and a lot of things, you know, when you have a key, it may be a little bit more forgiving because it's not relying on 10.5 volts. A lot of these push to start systems, if the voltage drops down below a specific area, the vehicle's not going to start. There's not enough there to turn the relays on to get it to crank over. So what's one of the best things you can do? You know, if you have a newer car, you can go by the age of the vehicle. And if it's an AGM battery, a glass mat battery, you can count on having it last up to 5 years. So you can kind of like rate it that way. But if you have what we call a flooded acid battery, you know, that life expectancy could only be up to 3 years. And there's so many different variables that affect this. You know, again, we'll go back to the climate. You know, it seems like if you're in an area that has both up and down in temperatures continuously, it seems like the battery fails more often. The next thing is, what type of power options do you have within the vehicle? You know, do you have additional heated seats? Do you have, you know, especially the other one would be start to stop technology, which requires an AGM type battery. Some vehicles will have two batteries. You know, one for, you know, the start stop. And of course, the other one for the general, you know, cabin and all your accessories. Bottom line is, it is so frustrating when one fails because, and I'll give you a good example of that. One of my customers has a 2014 Ford Escape with a 1.6 turbo, and he bought a battery and decided he was going to put it in out of preventative maintenance.
1: Sure.
2: And he raised the hood and he looked, he goes, I can't do this because in many of the applications, you have to remove wiring harnesses, computers.
1: Yeah.
2: There is a lot more to it than meets the eye. And that's what's great about Clarios. And also the fact that you can go to the website, autobatteries.com. And the installation videos are wonderful. And believe it or not, Brian, after, you know, even me, sometimes I'll look at it. If it's new to me, it's like, how do you get this one out?
1: Yeah.
2: But, you know, it's a handy tool. In fact, if you, you know, you're looking at the age of your vehicle and, you know, check your records and say, boy, it's been that a little bit of time. You could always go to autobatteries.com and choose the battery that you need.
1: Yeah,
2: and get it for your vehicle. And of course, we always say that when you do need one, you know, always go after, you know, go to Advanced Auto Parts and get their diehard series battery, which, you know, that's been a staple name in the automotive industry
1: forever.
2: Yeah. You're right, forever. So, but again, it's very important to do that. And again, most likely, it's always when someone's has an appointment that these batteries fail. And that's the sad part about it. So other than that, besides calling, you know, us at the car show, you know, you can always go to that. And I see that more and more now with the internet and whatever. So many people are doing self-help instead of calling. And again, you know, you have to mention this, and I mention it all the time. Mm-hmm. Don't be shy.
1: No.
2: And you know, and here's what's bad. Yes, we can take a voicemail. but they always forget everything.
1: Right.
2: Year, make, and model. I mean, we can give you a general idea, but you know, we need more information.
1: Right.
2: Don't be shy.
1: Yeah,
2: don't
1: an email shy. or a voicemail, we can get you in the church. If you actually
2: right.
1: call us on Thursdays at 10 a.m., Dan can put you in the pew. He can tell you what seat to sit in.
2: That's right.
1: To keep the analogy going.
2: Well, we have Cindy direct that for us.
1: Right.
2: So.
1: Well, but you know what? I understand exactly what you're saying. It's just always a follow-up question. There's always something. And it is nice to have those self-help videos out there, especially a lot of them I see like on YouTube or just Google them. They're just guys who are making a video. You don't know how they're edited. You don't know how much is involved in the actual repair, what they're cutting out and not showing you because it's not that interesting.
2: That's true.
1: But
2: yes.
1: At least with AutoBatteries.com, they tell you exactly what needs to be done and exactly how it works. And here's how much time you need to take. And it is, like, I can absolutely attest because I did have an AGM battery. It was like it knew it was 5 years old, and the day it turned five, it was just gone. There was no room, room, room. It was just click.
2: Right. And one other important feature that I'd like to add to it, a lot of these mm-hmm. newer vehicles today, you have to have the battery registered.
1: Oh, yeah.
2: In other words, not for warranty, but you need to let your vehicle know that the battery has been replaced.
1: Yeah, absolutely. And that's, well, let's talk about that on the other side of the break, Dan, about
2: sure.
1: registering and stuff.
2: Okay.
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1: 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Okay, Dan, we were talking ahead of the break about cabin air filters.
2: Yes.
1: Now, here in Southeast Michigan, where we are in the Detroit area, it got so smoky here. Well, it got so smoky here the night before we could see the smoke really badly here. I got up to go to the bathroom in the middle of the night, and I thought my house was on fire. I was running around the house looking for where the fire was because it just smelled like smoke everywhere. With smoke like that, because it got thick enough here, you know where we're at in the Fisher Building, we couldn't see across the street.
2: Oh, yes, bad.
1: How badly is that going to affect my cabin air filter? And if I was driving around in that, will I need to pay more attention sooner?
2: Well, first of all, let's address the important things. If you had smoke within your home, you better start replacing windows and finding where all these air leaks are.
1: I couldn't see it. I could only smell it.
2: Oh, yeah, but still, I mean, you know, yeah. I'm in an area also, you know, where it was extremely heavy. I mean, I live in the center of a cornfield, and I couldn't even see the corn.
1: Oh, wow.
2: So it was bad. It was heavy, but I really didn't notice the odor until I, you know, walked outside. But, you know, you're talking about cabin air filters and about this smoke. Keep in mind that there were heavy particulates in the air. And, yes, you know, it could be harmful to your health over time. And I know it lasted in my area for almost 3 days.
1: Oh, yeah, it did here too, yeah.
2: And that's where we, you know, the prior segment of the show, we spoke about different styles of air filters used in your vehicle, cabin air filters, one being the HEPA filter, which is the, you know, the highly dense pleated mechanical air filter. And then you have one that's a standard filter that's not as dense. Naturally, the best of the best because it can capture almost 100% of the airborne particles, you know, up to like 0.3 micron. That's how tiny that is. That is going to stop that. Okay, we're a standard one, and I don't know what the micron rating would be, but we'll rate it like this. There's a difference between catching in a filter elephants, meaning the bigger particles, and mice being the smaller ones.
1: Right.
2: So what can happen is maybe the pleated filter, the standard filter, will catch them elephants but let the mice go through.
1: Yeah.
2: So, but what I recommend is, you know, always, you know, when it is like that, try to keep your, especially smoky or anything, even diesel vehicles or driving and any type of odors at all. You know, you can put your vehicle on recirculate and not get that odor within the vehicle.
1: Yep. If I was doing that, I just wondered, because it lasted, I mean, here, it lasted like 3 days of like, there was one day, it was like, oh, it's raining outside. Nope, it was smoke. And
2: well,
1: you couldn't see. Should I look at my air filter, my cabin air filter sooner?
2: Oh, I would, especially in your case. I know you don't like changing things, so you may be you may be due for that. And it's one of these things too. You cannot see tiny, tiny, tiny little particles, except it would be dust. But it's not going to fill up that fast.
1: Okay,
2: that's over time. You know, a lot of it that I see with vehicles, especially the people that live off road a little bit or drive off road, that's where you see a lot of the dust, like a furnace filter in your home. Where in specific areas, if you're around a lot of trees and whatever, you know, you'll find, I found acorns and pine needles and that's the stuff that goes through your cowling area, which is even more important that if you do park outside and live by trees, make it a point to raise the hood on your vehicle and clean all that debris that's in that cowling area. You'll see screening there and below your wiper blades, because what can happen over time is it can actually decay. The material there can decay. The small particles will leak down, and they end up in your cabin air filter. In fact, I had a 2019 GMC pickup that the gentleman, you know, has to park it outside because the truck is too big for his garage. Mm-hmm. And it was so plugged that it even migrated through into the heater blower motor itself. And that's the initial reason. This is why he brought the vehicle in. He said, I hear a vibration. So as I pulled it out, what did I find? I found debris. There's a round, we'll call it a squirrel cage, a round squirrel cage mm-hmm. that pushes the air through the system. There was debris that was actually compacted on one side of that. And what it was doing, it'd be just like having a tire out of balance.
1: Yeah, it was called a wobbling, wasn't it? Yeah.
2: Yeah, it was causing a vibration. Mm-hmm. And that vibration is the main. And then, you know, his eyes got as big as tennis balls when I pulled that filter out. He couldn't believe it. He goes, that was inside my vehicle? Yes, it was. And if you let it go too long, you know, some vehicles, people will complain about the air conditioning. Say, boy, when I first turn it on, there's a real musty smell.
1: Yep.
2: You know, that could be the odors from decaying material that's in the cabin air filter. It also could be the fact that some of that migrated through and it's in the what we call the condensate drain. That's in the bottom of the evaporate case where it's actually rotting in there. And that's what you smell. You smell that odor. So in many cases, it's not uncommon to, you know, have that disinfected. There's products out there. In fact, you can buy them at Advanced Auto Parts that you can disinfect your AC system. And that by you turn the fan on high, you don't have it on recirculate, and you spray it in the cowl area where your wiper blades are, and that pulls through the system and that disinfects everything inside, and it does work. So, you know, if you do have odors within the vehicle, that's not a bad thing to do whatsoever.
1: Now, if the condensate the condensate drain is plugged, is there a way I can unplug that myself?
2: Well, so in many cases you can if you have a lift. Mm-hmm. What you'll see in most vehicles will have a little tube, or it'll be in the case where it's we'll say it's a hole about a half inch in diameter. Mm-hmm. And all it would take would be, you know, a maple leaf or one of the little seedlings to plug that. Now, here's what happens then. If that plugs, even if it's raining outside and you're not using the air, that case can fill up and water can come in leaking inside your vehicle.
1: Oh.
2: And here's the sad part. You would never know because it's under the carpeting. You would never notice it.
1: Oh.
2: And then you would notice, hey, when I get in my car, there's a musty smell. And it turns out to be it's because your evaporate condensate for the air conditioning, the drain was plugged. And all carpeting, most carpeting today is a shell. It's a form shell that fits the body. And it has, it's one thing if you spill it from the inside and the carpeting's wet. But when it's forming between the floorboards, the body, and that shell of that carpeting, you don't know it's there.
1: Yeah,
2: and
1: until it's smelling really bad.
2: That and rust. Rust can form.
1: Oh, yeah.
2: So they're, you know, keep an eye on that. It's not a bad idea if you wash your car, but, you know, take that garden hose and do that cowling area and try to flush that out, because that water then will go into that case and that'll help keep it clean too.
1: Yeah. The one time I've, I changed on my old car, I changed the cabin air filter. It was smelling musty. You said, change the cabin air filter. It was behind the glove box. It wasn't hard to do. Even I could do it. So, you know, it wasn't hard to do.
2: Right.
1: But I was stunned at the amount of stuff that was stuck into that cabin air filter. Leaves, like whole leaves. It was very strange, and it was like, wow.
2: Yeah, it can migrate through depending on, you know, how fine the screening and the filtration is up underneath.
1: But it's good to know that all the smoke is like, well, unless you have some health issues, it probably just going to make you want to check that cabin air filter, what, a month earlier?
2: Yes, and if it is not equipped with a HEPA filter, not a bad idea to ask the guys at Advanced Auto Parts to see if that's available for your vehicle.
1: Yeah, that's what I did last time when I changed the one I changed. I got the HEPA filter. Just, I don't have health issues, but I thought, why not go better if I can?
2: That's true.
1: Block as much, like you said, I'm blocking the elements. I want the mice out of there, too.
2: That's right. Get them all.
1: Absolutely. Did you know that one out of every three vehicles worldwide is powered by Clarios? They're a massive global force in energy storage, bringing advanced battery technology to the everyday driver. We recently caught up with Clarios Product Portfolio Director Troy Henke to talk about the accelerating transition to AGM technology. Troy talked about the performance gap between AGM and EFB batteries.
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5: 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The San Francisco Comedy Competition has been making careers for 50 years. 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Your laughs help decide who wins. 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
1: 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What's been going on with you this week? Anything going on good in the shop?
2: Well, you, Brian, you know that. You know I always have something.
1: You're
2: that
1: always
2: goes
1: out
2: on
1: there working on something. I know.
2: Well, yeah, you know, and more, you know, with the cost of automobiles today, I see a lot of do-it-yourself things that come down the road. And, one of my customers, of course, you know, you could even do this, Brian.
1: Oh.
2: Change his own oil. You know, that's not hard. At least he's doing it. You know, that's what's important.
1: Yeah.
2: Well, the vehicle he had was a 2016 Jeep Wrangler, had a V6 in it. And in this Wrangler, it has an oil filter that isn't a spin-on like you would have what we're used to with a metal case.
1: Mm-hmm.
2: It's a cartridge that goes into a housing. Well, you know, he figured over the years and things like that, you know, he had a leak and he couldn't pinpoint this leak. And he says, well, maybe, you know, I'm changing the O-rings when I change the filter, maybe that O-ring's leaking. And he said, so I put a new O-ring on it and it's still leaking. So upon further investigation, mm-hmm. and of course, what I did on this, and this is the only way I could have found it, is I used CRC's foaming brake cleaner, which is wonderful because of instead, yes, you can wash it off with a standard brake cleaner, but this gives it a little bit more time to soak in.
1: Yeah.
2: And as it soaks in, you know, it gives you that cleaning ability. So, you know, did that, washed that housing off. And what I could see after I washed it off and ran the vehicle, that it literally was leaking, not from where he installed the filter, but there's an oil cooler portion of that that's built into the bottom. Well, what was leaking are the seals in between that cooler and the intake manifold, the block area. So luckily enough, you know, we approved the repair. And of course, you know, I have a commercial thing going on with Advance Auto Parts, told them what I needed. And Standard Products offers the assembly itself that's been updated. It comes with an aluminum housing instead of a plastic housing and upgraded seals, so this doesn't happen again. It's a very, very common problem. Even though, you know, you can save hundreds buying the standard products housing, filter housing and cooler,
1: mm-hmm.
2: You have a great warranty compared to, you know, normally on a dealer part, it's a 12 months or 12,000 miles. You know, to use the brake clean, the CRC brake clean, and all of this I bought from Advance Auto Parts in stock. They shipped it over to me, and it resolved this problem because the leak was getting worse. And what was really strange about this, his complaint of the leak was on the driver's side of the vehicle.
1: Mm-hmm.
2: And not the passenger side where this housing is located. So bottom line, it's repaired, it's cleaned, the leakage is gone. And again, another thanks to Standard Products for, you know, having something in many cases, I'm going to say equal, but it's not equal. It's better than original equipment.
1: Right, which is always nice that after the manufacturer's got it done, there's not always, but I can imagine some parts probably have a flaw that isn't seen until you drive it for thousands of miles. And it's nice to have a part that fixes that problem instead of just, you know, putting the same part in and now in 6 months I'm going to have that problem again.
2: Right.
1: Yeah.
2: No, you're right. But, you know, it's not as frequent than what has been in changing these assemblies. Because a lot of the people that I know ended up buying and, you know, replacing their vehicles with new. But, you know, if you have a, you know, one of these Jeeps or Chryslers or Dodges that has a 3.6 liter in it and you develop a leak and you can't seem to find it, most likely that's where it's at.
1: Yeah.
2: Oh, and by the way, this would be, you know, how you have an A, B, and C technician.
1: Mm-hmm.
2: This is one of the items that more or less should, a little bit of a stinker to do. I recommend that you take it into a shop to have it replaced. Brian, this is one you could not do.
1: No, I about 99.9% of what you do, Dan, I cannot do. And, well, and most of it, I won't even try because the what I usually end up doing is I usually step up and go, I can fix that, and then I end up either messing it up or breaking something else that I have to get past to fix the thing I was doing. Now I've got another repair to make, and it's always like, you know, if you just called a guy, he could have got this done in about a half an hour, and it's taken you 2 days. So I've learned that just I watch the video of it, try to see if it looks like something I could do. I talk to you. But it's important to know when to take it to the technician. Because a lot of people, and right now I know a lot of people are doing this because I've talked to a few people that are doing this. They're trying to do it all themselves. And that's great if you can do it, but it's also great to know when you shouldn't be trying that.
2: Well, and what I like about this, too, is that when you buy this standard products, it's a kit. You get, you know, all
1: everything's
2: the,
1: in
2: all
1: the box.
2: The heat, right, heat exchangers, the gaskets. And also, there's pre-installed sensors. You have two sensors that are located on this unit that, you know, it's under the plenum. I mean, it's something that if one of these sensors fail or lose their calibration, it's the way to go.
1: Yeah.
2: And again, it's, you know, this one's a little bit more difficult. I know you like it when I talk about something simple.
1: So, I'm a simple man. I like simple things. Yes.
2: But I'm trying to be as non-technical as possible.
1: Yeah, yeah, I get it. I get it. Because a lot of people, I heard a complaint just this past week of a technician at a dealership, and it was a woman, and she was complaining because she felt like he was using big words and technical language to try to confuse her. That's how she felt. I don't know if he was doing that, and I would never accuse somebody of doing that. But you're right. If you keep it as simple as possible, if you can keep it where I can understand it, I know everybody can understand it because I ain't the brightest bulb in the deck, Pan Dam.
2: Right. Well, hey, well, that means you need to upgrade to LED.
1: Well, let me ask you this, because you were talking about this wasn't a screw-on filter. It was a cartridge?
2: Yes, yes. What you have, and this, what you have is a lot of vehicles this way will have this on there, is where you actually remove a cap that threads off, and then what you do is you pull this cartridge out and replace it with a new one, and of course you replace the O-ring, the sealing ring that's on the cap when you thread it back on. Okay. And the reason for that is, you think about it, I mean, if you have an automotive shop or whatever, and you have a spin-on metal filter, mm-hmm. In many cases, what they, you know, you got to remember, how do you get rid of this? It's hazardous waste.
1: Yeah.
2: So sometimes, you know, you'll have a machine, a shop will have a machine that crushes the filter, pushes all the oil out of it, and then these filters are then placed into a drum, and then they're disposed of by the drum. So that's where, if, you know, people say, well, why is there, you know, a disposal fee? Well, because the shop has to get rid of them, and they have to be properly disposed of, so we don't end up with all this stuff in the, you know, in the landfills.
1: Sure.
2: And keep in mind, you know, you think, I think a little bit about all the do-it-yourselfers that are actually just throwing them in the can, in the not the recycle can, but the trash can.
1: Right.
2: You know what happens with this? I mean, you got oil. Where's it going to go? So that's why they have these specific filters without the metal shell that drops in, because they're a little bit more environment and friendly compared to.
1: Probably easier to recycle ultimately too.
2: Oh, absolutely, yes.
1: But, I just, when you said cartridge, I pictured what I'm used to seeing, the oil filter that they screw on just sort of snapping in and out of the way. That's going to be hard to seal, but it sounds like they unscrew it, take an old cartridge out, put a new cartridge in, and then reseal it.
2: Right.
1: Which
2: and
1: makes
2: that's
1: sense
2: what
1: you, to me now.
2: Right, and that's why I have a tool that will cut open the filter. It'll cut the thick end off, mm-hmm. and it'll expose that cartridge that's inside. So if I do a lot of engine analysis, mm-hmm. you can see in the pleats, you know, how much debris is actually trapped in that filter. So, you know, again, you know, it's hazardous waste. And I know there's been some manufacturers out there that were trying to develop a drop-in item where you would change your oil and filter and have it drop into the engine. But, you know, that was something that one of the large filter manufacturers did at one time. And I think they killed that because it was not didn't work out the way they thought it would work out.
1: Yeah, it doesn't sound very efficient, and it sounds like eventually after a few oil changes, whatever that's dropping into is going to fill up.
2: Right.
1: So they're going to pull it out anyway.
2: Right, they do this in some of the, you know, your riding lawnmowers will have drop-ins that will have the filter and the oil combined.
1: I didn't know that. Look at that. You taught me
2: something. Brian, today, the things you learn on the car show.
1: Well, I think we all learn stuff on the car show because, you know, as I told somebody the other day, Dan has probably forgotten more than a lot of technicians already know.
2: Well, you know, we should have hit more on emails, but I thought everything we spoke about today was well worth it.
1: Of course. I got a question for you on the other side of the break, though.
2: Okay, great.
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4: 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I adopted my sweet Wilma as a senior dog. She reminds me how special older dogs really are. 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
1: 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Dan, I got a question for you. I've been having an argument with a girl I work with here at the radio station. She leases cars. I said the other day, I lease a car. So I said a few days ago, oh, I'm almost due for an oil change. While I'm on vacation that week, that's one of my top things to do. I got to go get that oil changed. I'm just at 5,000 miles, time to get it done. And she said, well, I thought you had a lease car. It's like, well, I do. Why are you getting the oil changed? Like, because oil needs to be changed. Oh, you never change your oil on a lease car. And I went, excuse me?
2: Did you know? Oh, Brian, that is a mentality. Listen, honestly, that is a mentality of a lot of people. And even if they go by the maintenance reminder light, and we'll say you have a person that may only put on, you know, 10 or 12,000 miles a year, they may go that 7,000 miles and it's all city driving. You know, that's sadly enough. Sometimes I question even buying an off-lease car unless I know the maintenance,
1: right,
2: the history of the vehicle. And I always said this, though, too, because of, taking care of a fleet of rental cars at one time. And, you know, this is a question for you, Brian. Do you know what the difference is between a rental car and a four-wheel drive pickup? Do you know what the difference is? You can take that rental car anywhere. I hate to say this, but that's the mentality people have. More and more when you lease a vehicle today, though, I don't care if it's a Ford, a Chevy, or whatever, all these manufacturers will offer oil changes maybe for the first or second year. And people will take it in because it's free. Yeah. You know, that's the phrase. You know, free is good.
1: Mm-hmm.
2: And what was happening is so many of these manufacturers would have lease cars that were turned in, and they didn't have an oil change in 36,000 miles. Oh. What does that do to the factory warranty? You know what I mean? Or what does that do to the next person that buys that vehicle?
1: You have to
2: maintain it. But again, too, and I don't know when you leased your Equinox, if they offered that package to you. Sometimes you have to pay for it.
1: Yeah.
2: Other times there's not. Sometimes people don't want to do it because maybe the leasing dealership is 25 miles away. They want to deal with someone local, so they won't purchase that. There's so many different variables, but yes, you want. And here's what you don't know. Things have changed so much, and I know a lot of my customers have lease vehicles right now,
1: mm-hmm,
2: and for the people that didn't change their oil and are leasing, things change. In fact, one of the customers said, you know, I don't know what to do here. Cause it's cheaper to buy now than it is to lease. You know, with the payment, I'm better off to buy it. So again, you know, beware. And most of these dealers or whatever, they will have a way where they can do a lot of the vehicle history reports.
1: Yeah.
2: And if it goes to major brand places or people that actually report it by the VIN number, you have a record of it that shows that it's been done. And that's the thing, you know, show me the, the maintenance hit, especially if it comes to an off lease car. Well, this is an off lease and here we go again. A lot of these off lease cars, especially for the large manufacturer, whether it's Chrysler Corporation or Ford, they'll offer a lot of these off lease vehicles, especially if they come from rental car companies, they'll offer them to dealers and you don't know that history, you know, and I've seen too that some of these leases that are 36 or 48,000 miles, when you buy this off lease car, unless it's been gone through, always have it inspected. They're due for everything, you know, they're due for a transmission service, they're due for so much maintenance related issues that if you do try to buy an off lease car, make sure that these services, you know, try to put it in the deal of the making the sale of the vehicle if you're buying it.
1: Yeah, I was just this. Like I said, we stood there and argued this, and another guy joined us, and we debated on all this stuff. And it's like, look, I understand I'm not the car guy. I understand that I'm not a technician. But even I know if I don't change that oil, bad things are going to start happening to your engine. And even if it's a lease car, that's my responsibility. I can't just go in and go, hey, your car quit running. Can I have another one? You know, I was flabbergasted at the mentality. And she's like, it's like, and then they always tell me my air filter's dirty. It's like, well, do they show you your air filter? Yes. Does it look dirty? I can't tell. It's like, you can by looking at it. So it turned into a just, you know, her wanting to complain. And I get not going to the dealership. I took my lease to the dealership for the free. We get a free one. They offered one free oil change. Okay, that's great. But it took them 2.5 hours to change my oil.
2: Yeah,
1: it's like, I'll just pay the money and go to the quick service that I always go to.
2: Right.
1: I go to the same shop. And then I take that receipt, fold it, and I put it in the glove box. So
2: right.
1: If I'm asked, yes, I got records.
2: That's what counts. And that's what I stated earlier
1: right.
2: before is that, you know, it's so important to have this, you know, whether it's yours or not, you still have to maintain the vehicle.
1: Correct. And nobody's, I tried to explain, I had a leased car a long time ago and I bought a, one of those preformed concrete steps to put by my porch. I wanted a second one by the side of my porch. So I went and bought it. Guy helped me put it in the back of my car. Then I get it out when I get home. Well, I scrubbed the bumper with it on the way out, and I tried to buff it out, and it just wasn't working. When I turned the lease in, guess what I got charged for? The bumper that I had scuffed really badly.
2: Well, you know, leases have been a little bit more forgiving, but I found out even with people with that, we'll say, for an example, one of my customers leased a pickup truck for 3 years, and to protect the bed, mm-hmm. he bought a $700 bed liner.

0: use it on my next truck. Well,
1: I didn't know a bed liner would even do that. I thought once you put it in, I never thought about it. I've never had a truck. So,
0: you know, that's for easy washout and things, but you have to remember they're hard plastic.
1: Yeah.
0: And they do expand and contract depending on the amount of items you put in the back, the weight.
1: Plus the heat, so it's the cold.
0: Everything, the movement. So the movement of the plastic bed liner moves around, and it does. It will put abrasion to the paint. It'll wear it away.
1: Yeah, and I guess I never thought about that. I thought a bed liner protects the bed. I never thought about the bed liner actually doing a little bit. And then you're not talking like major damage, but if it's across the whole bed of the truck and you got a lot of scuffing from loading stuff in there, I guess I never thought about a bed liner causing any damage, but if they want to resell the vehicle, whether it's the truck that's scuffed or my bumper or this girl not changing the oil, they want to resell that truck. And it's not my job to make this good for them, but it's my job to keep the car running.
0: Right. I have one last important thing to bring up.
1: Sure.
0: A lot of people, they'll get hounded for an early lease turn in. So we'll say that you turn it in. It is so important that you walk around the vehicle with the person that's checking in your vehicle, disclosing all the dents, anything that's wrong with it around, and have them sign off on it, because so many times these vehicles will have to go back to, say, Ford Motor Company or Chrysler or whoever leased the vehicles out. And the customer that had the lease will get a bill in the mail for body damage. Well, you know, that could have happened from point A to point B in transit. So always have it inspected. Just don't drop it off and have a surprise 2 or 3 months
2: later. Here's the forecast from the KNCO Weather Center. Lots of sunshine today. A high this afternoon will be into the lower 80s. We end up with clear skies and mid to upper 50s tonight. Tomorrow, lots of sunshine, a high near 85, mid 80s with sunny skies Monday. And then Tuesday, lots of blue sky and sunshine, a high near 85. Status quo weather for Wednesday. For weather anytime, click on the Weather Center at knco.com. 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
6: From ABC News, I'm Chuck Sievertson. Hawaiians getting ready for a history-making hurricane. Tropical storm Lala expected to become a hurricane today. In Hilo, Hawaii, ABC's Melissa Don.
7: With this hurricane warning, makes it Lala could be the first ever hurricane that actually makes a direct hit on the big island of Hawaii. We're looking at it as it strengthens, approaching with likely 75-mile-per-hour winds and up to 2 feet of rain. That is what made so many people, like locals, try to stock up on critical supplies, generators, selling out, grocery stores emptying as we brace for impact.
6: Inches of rain leading to flooding in all of Indiana under a state of emergency. Homes, businesses, roads underwater in Noblesville, Indiana.
8: I've lived down here ever since 1968, and I've never seen it flood so much as it has here lately.
6: Flooding also in Illinois and Ohio.

0: After a magnitude 7.7 earthquake struck off the coast of Indonesia today, killing at least 38 people, injuring over a dozen others, a second quake, 6.9, on the island of Sumatra. A campus shooting early this morning. Virginia State University says its lockdown is lifted. In a statement, it says outside the residence halls, police discovered five people shot, all taken to the hospital, one in critical condition. Iran's foreign minister says that Qatar and Pakistan are exchanging messages between the U.S. and Iran, but it doesn't mean negotiations are taking place. ABC News national correspondent Stephen Portnoy.
1: The president claiming the U.S. is winning big against Iran.
2: Pretty soon I'll be declaring the Hormuz Strait a territory of the United States.
1: Overnight, Iran's deputy foreign minister responding, saying the Strait of Hormuz has been Iranian, is Iranian, and will remain Iranian, and will only be closed and opened under Iran's command. The stalemate continuing, with the president struggling to achieve a lasting agreement.
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0: Luigi Mangione pleaded guilty to federal stalking charges in the gunning down of United Healthcare Chief Brian Thompson in 2024 at the federal courthouse in New York. ABC's Aaron Katursky.
4: To some, Mangione became a folk hero, the face of their cause. But fewer supporters showed up, a few sobbing in the hallway. Still, as the Thompson family was rushed from the courthouse to a waiting car, chants of America loves Luigi.
0: Mangione is facing murder charges in New York. A Ukraine air attack inside Russia hit a rocket technology and electronics complex. Ukraine President Zelensky says the need for peace has to be felt in Russia. A mistake that could have led to a mid-air disaster over Arizona yesterday morning was caught by a very alert air traffic controller. Two American Airlines planes, one arriving, the other departing, had the same call numbers. He radioed instructions to each pilot to 2482 departure and 2482 arrival. All caught by ATC.com.
5: That's the first time I've been working air traffic for 25 years. I've never seen that two aircraft pretty much merge with the same call sign. That's pretty incredible.
6: Yeah, we're going to say good job. You know, I've been flying a lot less than that. I've never seen that either, so nice work.
0: The FAA investigating. A Picasso etching stolen from a Milwaukee art gallery in 2018 has been found by a landlord cleaning out a vacant apartment. Chuck Sievertson, ABC News.
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1: It is. 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
1: Mileage.
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2: Well, hey, Brian, I can tell when you were on vacation, of course, you come in with a suntan instead of living in the studio all the time, not having any sun. So other than that, what was going on?
1: My stepson, daughter-in-law, and my two grandsons came into town.
2: Oh.
1: They flew into Chicago and I drove here, Dan. And oddly enough, you're going to be surprised, the rental car had a little bit of a problem.
2: Oh, boy.
1: And you'll laugh at this because my wife also laughed at this. My stepson said, well, you know about cars. Come take a drive with me. And my wife burst. Yeah, see, that's exactly what my wife did. It's like I know enough about cars to be incredibly dangerous. That's about it. He had a rental car. It's a Kia sedan, four-door sedan. I want to imagine it's probably in a 2019, 2020. It wasn't a new car, but it wasn't really old. I don't know the mileage, so I'm just as bad as an emailer.
2: So what he ended up doing, he went to a budget lot.
1: It wasn't a national chain at all. And as he drove here from Chicago, he noticed there's a shimmy. And he only felt it, and I got in the car, so I felt it too. It's only in the seat. I felt the steering wheel. It's not, you don't feel any sort of shaking in the steering wheel. And it felt to me like it was coming from the rear of the car. And he said, you know, we were just on surface streets. He said, when you got on a freeway, it was really, really bad and got really annoying after an hour or so of driving it with the shimmy shaking him. And I said, I think because it's in the seat, it's probably a tire issue, a balance, or like maybe a alignment issue. That was my thought.
2: Well, you're probably right. You know, keep in mind, too. Now, did he mention that it was worse at highway speeds?
1: Yes. He said you get up on the freeway and it got way worse.
2: Yeah. You know, that's a good possibility, too, that, you know, it could have a ply separation in the tire where the tire's not really round again. And that's because of the fact they could have hit, the prior person could have hit a pothole. It could have threw a weight. That's not uncommon. You know, a lot of they have alloy wheels instead of using weights that actually are attached to the outside of the rim. They're held on with like a double-sided tape. And if whoever balanced them, if they weren't on, or if it wasn't clean enough and it didn't adhere, you know, a weight could fall off. It could be many things. But I don't think, you know, in his case, I don't think it's a safety problem at this point.
1: No, it didn't feel like it. I walked around and looked at the tires. I didn't get down and feel all of them, but they looked like the tread was okay on all the tires.
2: Right.
1: And I said, this doesn't feel like, you know, you need to really worry about it. It's going to be more of an annoyance.
2: Sure. That's correct.
1: Now, what about what if the difference would have been, let me, just because I'm now interested in this, what if the shimmy had been in the steering wheel? What would that have told me over being in the seat of the car?
2: Well, it could have been a steering component. Mm-hmm. Yes, it still could be an out-of-balance tire. It could be a bent wheel. You know, same thing in the back, you know, depending on what type of wheels, if they were steel or alloy.
1: Yeah.
2: And normally, and I've seen this too, if they had a little bit of a brake pulsation, it could also be because of the rotors not being true. In other words, so you're driving along, you're doing 55, and, you know, figure it out like this. You've been on a bicycle that has what we call caliper braking, and it has, you know, a little rubber pad on each side. And if the wheel is bent, what happens, and you felt this, it when you come to a stop, it'll like a trailer hitch. You know, you can feel that bent where it's bent. And it doesn't take much for a rotor to be off, so that could create a shimmy too, because what's happening is the rotors are pushing back and forth on the brake pads, and that'll give you a steering wheel shake. So in many cases, it's always a, you know, a visual inspection. But, you know, again, you know, tires, it could the age of the tires. The tires, you know, yeah, they have a certain life to them. We'll say you said it was a 2019. It might have had original tires on it. Who knows?
1: Right.
2: You don't know.
1: Okay. Well, I just think, like, I knew you would get a laugh out of them saying you know about cars, first of all.
2: Well, you do. You do.
1: I know to call you if I have a big problem. I know. I never pretend that I'm the car guy. I say I know enough to be dangerous. I can answer questions because I've listened to you and Roger and Steve for 20-plus years. I picked up a little something here and there, but
2: right,
1: I am not a world-class technician.
2: Well, you don't have to be, Brian. A lot of this is common sense. You know
1: a lot of it is, and that's why I when I wrote it, and I said I feel like this is a tire issue more than anything. I don't feel like you're going to need to worry too much about this. It's going to be more of annoyance than anything. And then I gave him the fatherly lecture of, you know, if you rent from a name brand national chain, you could get this fixed very easily, but doing the budget cheap rental.
2: Well, you get to keep in mind, he drove, what, 6 hours? He's not going to drive back to have that taken care of. So.
1: Exactly. That's just like a national chain. They're right over by the airport here.
2: That's correct.
1: It was my chance to give a little dad lecture. You know, I like doing those. I don't get to do those very often.
2: Feels good, doesn't it?
1: It does. 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
2: All I have is old cars that I work on, okay?
1: Okay, so what's been going on with
2: you? You know, 10 years old, 11 years old. You know, it's in my area. I guess I'm attracted to them, or they're attracted to me. bottom line, you know, you made mention about K-Seal and mm-hmm. PEEK and so forth, but, you know, that brings a point about talking about, you know, summer months and cooling systems. You know, most cars today will have a little decal or sticker that recommend a cooling system flush or replacement every 5 years or 150,000 miles. And we can't go by what we used to see in the old days with ethylene glycol, where if you would take the radiator cap off and you would look, you'd see rusty or dirty or whatever. Yeah. Today, you know, your coolant still could be acidic and create damage, but it still could have a decent color to it. So what I had a customer come in with a 2014 Ford Escape, 130,000 miles. She bought it new, and she said, well, I really, really take care of my car. I says, well, okay, what seems to be the problem if you're taking care of your car?
1: Yeah.
2: Well, I'm adding coolant. I said, okay, do you see it on the ground? She goes, sometimes I'll see something, but I don't know where it's going. So naturally did a test, found out that the number one, that she hadn't done anything with the cooling system since she owned it, like a thermostat or a cooling system flush. So what I found is that the cylinder head gasket was leaking on the backside of the cylinder head on the closer to the driver's side than passenger side. This was a 1.6 turbocharged engine. And sadly enough, and you don't know this, but because of the coolant not being changed, it's acidic and it can actually eat away at coolant, you know, the cylinder head gasket and other components. So I recommended a cooling system flush, mm-hmm. number one. And with the cooling system flush, I also said, let's do this. We're gonna go all the way out on this. We're going to do the flush. We're going to use K-Seal has a product out there that's it's an all-in-one cooling system flush and cleaner. I ended up using that first.
1: Okay.
2: Then after that, of course, you always at this point, especially with the age and the mileage, I replaced the thermostat with a Motorrad thermostat, which in many cases is equal or better than OE. In fact, it could have been a Motorrad thermostat in the engine to begin with because of the you know, they're almost number one in thermostats and with the OE. And so what I ended up doing is I called Advance up. I ordered the proper coolant from PEEK that PEEK offers. Mm-hmm. I ordered, you know, the K-Seal one-step cooling system sealer. So put everything together, the thermostat, did the hose shot, bled out the cooling system, and told her to drive it, let me know what she notices. And I said, as a guideline here, let's go a step above. Tomorrow, when you're done driving for the day, let's slide a sheet of cardboard up underneath on the driver's side and see if you have any spotting.
1: Yeah.
2: Okay, so again, at that point, she said she's seen two or three little drops. I said, well, okay, that's a good sign. So I said, let's repeat the same process after work again tomorrow and before you go to work the next day. Let's check it. Totally gone. So by doing, you know, the flush and adding the K-Seal and doing everything in the proper manner, it corrected the problem. And she said, it may be my imagination, but it seems like it runs better. Well, that's because if a cooling system is running and the coolant is being regulated by a thermostat at the proper temperatures, I always call it lean and mean. Mm-hmm. Of course, it's going to, of course, feel smoother. And on the other issue, too, you're going to probably see better fuel economy. And I told her to report back on that. So, you know, overall, between, you know, the going to advance, getting the K-Seal and using the Motorrad thermostat and everything that I needed. And, of course, I stock the all-in-one flush and cleaner from K-Seal. Yeah. Nice. And then, of course, when I started off draining the cooling system, you could see that it did work because of the – you could see this white milkiness come out. And, of course, that's a lot of the sediment that's done. So I also recommend, if you're a do-it-yourselfer, if you have a coolant reservoir or a recovery tank for the coolant that you can take off, I highly recommend that you clean and flush that also. So, you know, another happy camper, because you know the cost of probably changing a head gasket on that vehicle is not an inexpensive repair.
1: Yeah. Now, what about vehicles that don't have a radiator cap, that it all goes through that that recovery
2: right
1: tank?
2: That would be into the, you know, it's actually a pressure tank. So what I always say, if it has an easy threaded cap, like a windshield washer jug cap, mm-hmm. that is a recovery tank, and there's no radiator cap. But the expansion tank that has a radiator cap on that, of course, you know, but you don't see that too much anymore. A lot of your older vehicles will have that little recovery tank. And why do you have it? Because when the coolant gets hot, it expands. It will go into that tank. And then, of course, when it cools down, the vacuum in the system will pull it back in. And always, you know, on this, I do, even though I have a pressure tester to check cooling system caps, it's not a radiator caps, it's not a bad idea that, you know, to change that at the same time. Oh, nice. So down the road, when she recovers from this repair, what we're going to do, I recommended that she should change the serpentine belt and also the belt tensioner. And pulleys, there was a little bit of noise coming out of it, and I could see that the belt was bouncing. And, you know, the good news about that, again, is that our partners at Daco offers a serpentine belt kit where you can get the tensioner, the idler pulley, the tensioner pulley, and the belt, everything that you need. And, you know, because of the age of the vehicle, 12 years old, going on 13, and with 130,000 miles, that's a good move.
1: Yep, and in the next segment, we're going to be talking with Daco's head of product management, Jerry Reeves, about the serpentine belts and tensioners, timing chains, that kind of thing. So we can learn a little more about that with him.
2: Well, maybe we could have talked about this then. Brian, you give me all these surprises, you know.
1: What we could do is when he calls, we'll ask him the question and see what he says. We'll test him.
2: Okay.
1: Because it says here he's the engineering nerd, they call him.
2: Oh, he is.
1: That's what it says on my sheet here. He says, Jerry Reeves, a.k.a. engineering nerd.
2: Wow.
1: But he's got 23 years of experience, so he's right up there with you, Dan.
2: Well, plus, it looks like he was a certified automobile technician, too.
1: Correct.
2: So.
1: Yeah. So we'll get into a little bit more about that when we talk to him about you know, serpentine belts and stuff. Well, I just mean, I'm not saying don't talk about it, because I'm going to go out on a limb and go, you've probably replaced as many serpentine belts, timing chains, timing belts, probably as Jerry.
2: Yeah. Well, and this is what you look at, too. You know, over the years, technology has changed a lot. And, you know, I'm more interested in the product instead of, you know, what I didn't replace. I mean, that's his time, not my time.
1: Correct. But I mean, what I'm saying is, you know a lot about this stuff, too. I'm not
2: sure.
1: I'm not dismissing you or him. Saying, well, talk to him about it because you don't know. It's like, no, Dan, I'm pretty sure you know as much about that as almost anybody, maybe a lot more. This is what I tell people, Dan, all the time. Dan has probably forgotten more about automotive repairs than a lot of people know.
2: I do forget.
1: That's a different story. But what I just want to make sure people understand, Dan walks the walk. He doesn't just talk the talk. When he says he's used these products and he's done this work, he's done it.
2: Oh, yeah, they've been around forever.
1: Yep.
2: Daco.
1: Absolutely. So we'll talk to them in the next segment. We'll be back right out of this. 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
1: It does. Remember, you can get a hold of us. We are taping every Thursday live here at 10 a.m. Eastern. All the information about getting a hold of us is right there at thecarshow.com. Our names, our numbers, social security numbers, anything you need is right there, and we'll get it to you. We've been talking, we always talk about engines, timing belts, timing components. A lot of them don't get attention until they fail. And when they fail, it's just never at a convenient time. It's always leaving you at the side of the road. So today we're going to talk a little bit about replacing just one part in the belt system and why that's not always enough, and how a complete system approach is a better way for you to avoid a breakdown and those expensive surprises. We're joined now by Dayco, head of product management. My eyes skipped a little thing there. Mr. Jerry Reeve, how are you this morning, Mr. Reeves?
2: I am fantastic.
1: Excellent.
2: Thank you for having me on the show.
1: Thank you for joining us. We appreciate it.
3: So, you know, Jerry, we hear, you know, a lot about the timing belts and chains and everything, serpentine belts, and it's very confusing, I know, even to a lot of my customers. So, you know, how do you explain that to the individual that doesn't know the difference?
2: Yeah, so timing belts and timing chains essentially have the same function. They keep your crankshaft in sync with the belt train in the car, whether it's a conventional engine with one cam through the engine or a dual overhead cam engine. The timing chain and the timing belt just keep the belt train in sync, and that's really critical, obviously. And then the serpentine belt drives your accessories. So that's outside of the engine. That's on the very front, and that drives like your water pump and your alternator and your AC compressor and things like that. So if the accessory drive belt fails, you're on the side of the road. If your timing belt fails or timing chain fails, typically that leads to catastrophic engine failure, which is not great.
1: So say one of these components wears out. Why isn't it always good enough just to replace that belt?
2: Yeah, if I can like have a little liberty to get kind of nerdy for
1: sure.
2: We are told
1: you're called the engineering nerd, so let's go.
2: Awesome. So let's just talk about accessory belt systems, because I think that's the most common overlooked replacing the entire system. That's what's most commonly overlooked. So if you can picture a crankshaft, every time a cylinder fires, that pushes the piston down really hard and forces the rotational energy in the crankshaft. But what that does to the serpentine belt is every time a cylinder fires, it stretches it, right? It pulls on it very hard, and the opposite side of the belt gets loose. And so the tensioner's job is to tighten that loose side of the belt every time a cylinder fires, right? So you can think of how many times that arm on a tensioner moves. And if you've ever watched it on a high-speed camera, it's really, really interesting to see. So there's a bushing inside of that tensioner between the tensioner body and the arm, and that over time wears out. So a lot of times somebody will just, you know, they'll need a replacement belt, and they spin the pulley on the tensioner, and it spins free, so they think everything's fine, and they put a new belt on, and then in 10,000 miles, that new belt has already failed, right?
1: Yeah.
2: And the reason for that is because as that bushing wears, your tensioner pulley becomes misaligned, and it can only be, you know, 3 or 4 degrees, something you can't really see with your eye, but it's misaligned enough that it's wearing the belt. So, you know, I liken it to tires, right? So serpentine belts, they lose material. They wear like a tire. So if your toe is out 4 degrees on the front end of your car, you're going to wear your tires really fast, right? It's the exact same thing with a belt. So that's why we recommend when you're replacing a belt, replace all the components. That way, you know, everything is in line. Everything is fresh and working like it's supposed to.
3: Hmm. What about this? What about for the people at home listening to our show? You know, what are some of the warning signs that the system may be nearing end of life?
2: Yeah, so the most obvious warning sign is an audible squeak or squeal. You know, we've all heard, you know, a car at a light where their belt's chirping, or we've heard somebody, you know, when their AC compressor kicks on, the belt will let out a giant squeal. That's the most obvious sign that things are not going well. The belt's not transferring the energy like it's supposed to. Another sign, so current, you know, modern serpentine belts, they don't crack like the old neoprene belts. So it's not as obvious to look at them with your eye and see that they're worn. Daco has a great tool that we call the awareness gauge to measure belt wear. And they're free. You can call the Daco hotline and order one, and we'll send it to you. And that's probably the easiest way for somebody who is looking at belts all the time to try to determine and quantify the belt wear.
1: What's that Daco hotline?
2: Oh, that's a good question. I should totally be prepared for that.
1: I can Google it. I can Google it, Jerry.
2: Yeah, please do. That's a gigantic failure.
1: I won't. No, not at all. Now, what about replacing tensioners, pulleys, all of these components at the same time? Is that going to help me prevent all these future breakdowns?
2: Yeah, exactly. So if you install a new belt and the new belt only and your tensioner is worn, that belt's going to fail again very soon, right? So that's not what we want. And if you're a shop repairing a vehicle for a customer, that customer is going to come back in 10,000 miles and say, my belt is squealing again. You either did something wrong or you put not a high-quality belt on. You know, the good customer is not going to have a great image of your shop. So that's why, you know, we recommend to replace all the components, and then the whole system's happy again for another, you know, 90,000 miles, whatever it is.
3: Well, you know, overall, you know, I don't want to age myself here, but my 50 years plus in the automotive industry, I remember growing up and working at my father's shop. We always use Daco products. They've been around for a long time. What, about 100 years, I'm guessing. But, you know, they're known for, you know, offering these complete kits, which is great because everything is in the box. And, you know, and I did notice using Daco products in my shop that it's a better value when you get all the components together, you know, the idler pulley and the belt and the tensioner. And what I've noticed, and you mentioned a little bit earlier in the program here, is that how the belt can jump. I've already had tensioners, because of the materials they're made out of, that they're stuck. They're stuck at one tension, and they're not bouncing like they normally do. They're actually frozen up, especially in our area, because of the road salts that are used for de-icing during the winter months. So, but overall, what makes the kit different compared to others?
2: Yeah, I mean, it's like you mentioned, it's all the components in the kit. It's one-stop shopping, one part number. You know, it's everything to service the front-end accessory drive you know is in there, or everything to service the timing drive is in there. And another thing we do to try to incentivize, you know, this appropriate repair is the kits are priced lower than the sum of the components. So it's also a better value.
3: Right. And one thing, Jerry, I want to add that I've noticed using the kits, a lot of people miss this, especially the do-it-yourselfers. I've noticed a lot of transfer of rubber that is actually into the grooves of the pulleys. Is that, I know the Daco belts are a little bit different, but I'm seeing that more and more. Is that because of the fact that people waited too long?
2: Yeah, that's likely the cause of that. You know, like I mentioned earlier, modern EPDM rubber belts wear like a tire, so they do lose material over their life. That's a common thing that you'll see, is the grooves in the pulley will collect that material as it wears.
1: Where can our listeners go for more information about Daco?
2: Yeah, please go to daco.com. We have a section of the website called the Tech Hub, mm-hmm. which has all kinds of great content on it. It's got actual application-specific install videos for timing chain kits, timing belts, you know, things like this. And then it's got quite a lot of educational videos, how to check belt wear, how to check clutch alignment for your side-by-side, like all kinds of different topics. So
1: it is. I'm at Daco.com. The number for that I forget what you called it. That's
2: 1-800.
1: It is. The gauge is 800-848-9702. I Googled it while you were chatting there, Jerry. So thank you for joining us. We appreciate you taking the time today.
2: Thank you, guys.
1: Thank you. That's Jerry Reeves. He's the head of product management at Daco. We'll be back right after the break. 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
1: 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Dan, I know you said you've been very busy this week, and you're always very busy. You're a busy guy. What else has been going on with you? Anything really good?
2: Well, you have to remember, at the shop, I'm the king of older vehicles. People hang on to a lot of things for a long time. But, of course, too, they're, you know, not many miles. If you figure a vehicle that, like the one I had in, a customer was complaining about the driver's side window cocking a little bit, where he had to actually move the window to set it up, get it back up again. And so did a little bit of diagnosis of, just like anything, if you have a window problem, we know the motor was working. It was going up and down. This was on a 2007 Jeep Liberty. And so I removed the interior trim panel for that door. And what I found out is when the window was going up and down, in the old days, we'll back up a little bit. It used to be for a window regulator, it would be two gears that would go up and down driven by a motor. Today, just about every vehicle out there doesn't use that. They use a motor with cables and pulleys, believe it or not. So space saving is the first thing, so you can get a lot more items in the door. You know, a lot of companies, manufacturers will install, you know, different modules and so forth. Well, you know, you think about it, we have a vehicle that's almost 20 years old, and how many times that driver's window has been up and down? Well, what happened at the top of the window, where the window actually snaps into this retaining clip, one of the tabs were broke off, and that explained why it would go down fine, but when it was going up, the rear tab was actually, of course, not there, so when the window went up, it would just cock about an inch, not allowing it to go up properly in the track. So what do? I said, here we go. This is going to be a problem. I need a window regulator for that, so I call Advance Auto Parts. This is a shocking part. It was in stock, but not in stock at their store, but in their warehouse locally. So I was able to obtain that Dorman window regulator assembly. Pretty much an easy install. I love the fact that, you know, the warranty. I know a lot of the, we'll say the OE parts will have a warranty, but it's only 12 months or 12,000 miles, where this part had a lifetime warranty, if that vehicle is going to be around any longer. But, you know, thanks to, you know, Dorman products, who they've been around forever, forever and ever and ever, they offer that item at a lot less money than what an OE replacement would cost. So he's happy about that. The only, we got one other thing I got to work on with him a little bit. He had a check engine problem at the same time, and I said, let's do something different. He said it's intermittent, it comes on and off, on and off, and it came down to be the fact that it was catalyst efficiency. And even though this vehicle only had about 93,000 miles on it, I said, let's go a step above and beyond. Let's try a little bit, we'll go on a different end, let's talk about Hotshot Secret with their fuel system cleaner. And I said, let's give this a try. I said, have you used any type of fuel system cleaners? He goes, no, I don't. I said, what about fuel? He said, well, I try to buy the cheapest stuff I can find. I said, well, if you haven't done anything, let's give it a try. And, of course, you know, it hasn't been long enough for me to know. He hasn't placed a lot of miles on this. I said, but let me know what happens if the check engine light comes back on. So, you know, after clearing it out and resetting it, and, again, I keep, you know, the Hotshot Secret Total Fuel System on the shelf. Because I believe in it. A lot of the cleaners are great. And, you know, with our fuels today, because of ethanols, we have to remember that that is very important to do on your vehicle. So instead of just putting fuel in the tank, we want to make sure that we use the proper cleaners to keep that entire fuel system clean.
1: And if you do it every time you get your oil changed, it's an easy way to remember it. for me anyway. So every
2: Well, it depends. You have two different things. You have two different types of cleaners. Mm-hmm. You have what we call a keep clean, which is preventative maintenance, and a clean up. A clean up would be, let's give a scenario. You go to the dentist to have your teeth cleaned every 6 months or a year or whatever, you know, how good of a job you do brushing. Well, that would be a clean up. In other words, that would be the real harsh, the good cleaning. And then it's your job every 3,000 miles to use a fuel system cleaner to keep it clean. So just like you would brush daily, that would be the keep clean. And you do notice a difference. You'll notice a difference with, you know, tip-in hesitation and idling. And in many cases, your fuel economy will go up.
1: Now, as far as products go, you like the Hot Shot Secret, and I do too. The I want to say Gasoline Extreme, but I don't think that's the one we're using. It's and I've used it.
2: I'm testing you now.
1: I know it's gasoline something.
2: Come on, no, it is the Extreme.
1: Is it Gasoline Extreme? Okay.
2: Yeah.
1: For some reason, I'm thinking that's a different product. I know, and I know I've used it at least three times.
2: Yeah, right. Well, and, you know, they recommend on the Gasoline Extreme, that's the stronger one. You use that every 10,000 miles.
1: Okay, there's so what would you use every 3,000 miles?
2: Okay, there's a lot of products out there. CRC offers a product that isn't going to be as pricey that you could use their fuel system cleaner.
1: Okay.
2: But overall, with the, you know, with the Hot Shot Secret, the Gasoline Extreme, it's a very, very powerful, it's a PE-based cleaner, you know, that's going to clean to restore your engine power, and it also works on, you know, dissolving all the gum and varnish. And also the biggest thing is it removes combustion chamber deposits, and you know, and a lot of cleaners do. I know that the Gasoline Extreme is probably one of the strongest powerful injector cleaners that the EPA will allow you to use. So
1: and most importantly, it works.
2: Right? Oh, the, yeah. Oh, yeah.

0: additive supplier that was based out of the Cleveland area in Ohio. And we would use what they call a borescope. Even this is even 20, 20, 25 years ago, to look at intake valve deposits and how things get gummed up. And we have to remember, when these deposits form on top of the piston, between the valves, it actually increases compression ratio. So what happens when you increase compression ratio? You're going to need more of a premium fuel to make up for the difference, because it raises that level. So by cleaning it, it's going to allow you, it's going to, you know, the, there's a knock sensor that retards the timing. And again, it's not instant. I mean, if we have an older vehicle and you haven't done it for years and years, we have to remember that these deposits form like in five different layers. The first upper two are real fluffy, and then the lower ones, them are the hardened ones. And what these chemicals do, they actually thermoshock the deposits, and they break them up. You know, they're not big chunks, but they break them up enough where they get out of the combustion chamber and go through the exhaust. But it does make a difference. You should use it, because not all fuels are the same. You know, a lot of the fuels out there will have, you know, the proper additive packages that you need. But, you know, again, if you have, you know, just like going to the dentist.
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5: From ABC News, I'm Chuck Sievertson. Hurricane warning in Hawaii. Tropical storm Lala expected today to hit as a Category 1 hurricane, maybe smacking right into the Big Island. 2 feet of rain could cause mudslides as well as flooding.
6: People get into real trouble under the bridges, rapidly rising floodwaters, and they get trapped.
5: Honolulu Emergency Services Director James Ireland. Inches of rain leading to flooding in Ohio, Illinois, and Indiana. In Anderson, Indiana, ABC's Alex Perez.
7: We are back in the houses. It is chest deep water.
8: New evacuation orders in parts of the Midwest as storms slam the region for the sixth night in a row. Outside Cincinnati, families in Harrison, Ohio, towed to leave areas near the Whitewater River, first responders searching neighborhoods.
9: We've lived here over 45 years and we've never seen anything like this ever.
8: All of Indiana under a state of emergency.
5: Flood watches in effect from Iowa to West Virginia. Rescuers breaking through earthquake rubble. Off the coast of Indonesia today, a magnitude 7.7 quake and then another one of 6.9. At least 38 people dead.
10: Dramatic video showing people terrified. You can see them running for safety and hear them screaming. Some even streaming out on motorbikes moving inland after a tsunami warning was issued. It was later lifted. The massive quake and a number of aftershocks shaking buildings, collapsing several homes, and causing concrete blocks.

0: to break off onto passengers waiting to board a ferry.
1: ABC's Lama Hassan. A campus shooting this morning. Virginia State University says the lockdown's lifted. Says outside the residence halls, police discovered five people shot, all in the hospital, one critical. In southern Lebanon, 11 people were killed in an Israeli air attack, 19 others injured, says the Lebanese Health Ministry. The Israeli military says it targeted terrorist infrastructure. You're listening to ABC News.
2: 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And yes, I told you so.
1: Action after a deadly military chopper crash. ABC's Jay O'Brien.
3: We've learned the Army has ordered a temporary grounding of all Apache helicopter training flights after that fatal crash this Wednesday near Fort Hood, Texas. Apache helicopters have a higher rate of incidents compared to other aircraft, but it's unclear exactly what caused this week's crash. And the Army saying Apache training flights will remain grounded until it has a better sense of exactly what went wrong here.
1: Helicopter crash happened during a maintenance test flight. Crashed, burst into flames, and ignited a grass fire. Those shock gloves that could be issued to ICE agents are not new. They are in use in some law enforcement agencies.
4: There's no burn marks. There's no darts to remove, and obviously there'd be no bullet holes. I mean, it just gains instant compliance, and there's no need for having EMS come or anything like that for a quick application like that. You get quick compliance, and it truly is an absolute de-escalation type tool.
1: Police Lieutenant Butch Gallion in Tennessee's Hawkins County says they've been using them for years. For 2 days in November, the Kennedy Space Center's historic shuttle landing facility will be open to the public.
5: November 7th and November 8th, NASA's Kennedy Space Center will open what was the once restricted and certainly historic shuttle landing facility to the interested public and host this multi-day celebration featuring world-class air shows, tech demonstrations, space exhibits.
1: NASA Administrator Jared Isaacman says the public will see NASA tech up close. Chuck Sievertson, ABC News.
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21: Good morning. It's Saturday, August 15th. This is Saturday Swap Shop. I'm Pat Day. What's happening? Glad to have you along for another couple hours of Swap Shop. Boy, the fair is going on. It seems like a lot of fun. I haven't made it out to the fair. And I'm kind of depressed, bummed, that this will probably be maybe the second time I haven't gone to the fair in the 50-plus years I've lived here. Yeah, I don't know if I'm going to make it. I just have so much on my plate, so much to do. But I've been watching on Facebook. Who needs to go anywhere when you have Facebook and Instagram to watch everybody else having a wonderful time, right? Yeah, it looked like Uncle Cracker on, what night was that? That was on Thursday. Thursday was Uncle Cracker. It looked like a great show. Tonight, it is Monster Trucks. At 7 p.m. tonight, Monster Trucks in the arena. Of course, make sure you stop by the gazebo and say hi to everybody and fill out the little entry form to win a Blackbird e-bike from Area 13 e-bikes in Grass Valley. All you got to do is drop it in the box and maybe you can win it. It's almost a $1,700 value, which is just kind of crazy. My son, Brother Bear, he got one of the e-bikes, and it's pretty pretty awesome. But, yeah, save you some money on gas if you live where you can bike to work or bike to the store. Yeah, and pick up one of the bags, pick up some of the swag, all that stuff, and enjoy the fair. Have a corn dog for me, okay? I'm going to miss a corn dog. Man. Slipped into depression. No, I don't know. We might try to get out there tomorrow for maybe a lunch or something. I'm not sure. But it is Swap Shop, 477-5626, 477-KNCO, 913-4685 is the text line. And historically, Saturday Swap Shop during the fair is usually pretty slow. Only because everybody's, you know, burnt out from last night being out at the fair late, or they've got plans to get out there early today. So, you know, they've got things going. School starting up, I think, next week. I'm not sure. I don't have kids in school anymore. I know little Sir Callahan starts school next week, but he stayed the night last night. Oh, you know, it's amazing when you got your grandkids there. And it was just Sir Callahan. So he had Googas and Peepop's full attention, and he knew it. He knew it. We had spaghetti and meatballs. That's what he requested. No broccoli, though. I brought broccoli, and he didn't want broccoli, so we didn't do broccoli. But anyways, the life of a six-year-old, right? So we drew, well, he drew a lot. His new thing is tracing his hand. He loves tracing his hand. I think it's like his, I think Giga said, it's like his signature, you know? When you're that age, everything you sign, you trace your hand around. And he's really good at it. Just saying. All right, let's get our first phone call. Good morning, you're on Swap Shop. Oh, whoops. Sorry, let me push the button. Good morning, you're on Swap Shop. Oh, geez. You know, they changed the phones in here because the buttons were so hard to push. But now these buttons are hard to push. Oh. It's Tony. Tone E. All right, let's try it again. Oh, good. Okay. Good morning. We're on Swap Shop.
19: 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But would you please, Sam?
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0: Hey, this is Cam, and the restraining order is on the way. 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
1: You missed your chance, Cam. I was at the concert, remember? You saw me? We took a selfie together. No restraining order. No. No, it didn't happen. All right, thanks, shameless plug guy. Always count on you to call on Saturday morning and request, my girl.

That really makes my Saturday. Just saying. All right, you know what? 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Text line is 913-4685. 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
1: Yes, you are. Thank you, Tricia. 821, 66 degrees outside. Beautiful weekend. I mean, perfect fair weather. I mean, my wife reported to me last night when I got home that she didn't run the air conditioning at all yesterday. Thank you. My pocketbook thanks you very much. But yeah, it sounds like it's going to be great for, I don't know, the remaining of the weekend. So perfect time to go out to the Nevada County Fair. Be sure to stop by the gazebo if you would. Say hi to everybody. Again, tonight it's Monster Trucks. Monster Trucks. Bring some earplugs, okay? But, yeah, that's the arena event. Tomorrow is the ever-famous Rough Truck Challenge. So check that out tomorrow. All right, 477-5626, 477-KNCO, 913-4685, 913-4685 is the number for Swap Shop. I heard it's $20 to park out at the fairgrounds this year. Now, don't quote me on that, but that's what a bunch of people have been telling me. And I didn't know if those were the places across from the fairgrounds, you know, like the where you just walk across the street and you're in the first gate, or if it's out back by the lake out there, Lions Lake. But, yeah, seems crazy. I remember back in my day, it was $1 to get in, and it was free parking. I mean, we're talking years, decades, and decades, and decades ago. But, yeah, definitely bring your gold card if you're going to the fairgrounds. Again, I don't know if I'm going to make it out there this year. I really miss hanging out at the gazebo. And there's certain people that I see. Like Danny Martin. I see Danny Martin every year at the fair. I see Tim Capps every year at the fair. I see a whole bunch of other people. But the only time I see them, we all live in the same town, but the only time I see them is when I'm confined to a space in the middle of the fairgrounds, and they come by to say hi to me, and I'm going to miss that, definitely. It just didn't work out this year. Just didn't work out. Tried, but no, it didn't. All right, 477-5626, 477-KNCO. We got birthdays and anniversaries coming up. Maybe. Let's see. As I look around this giant studio of ours. All right, we probably aren't going to do birthdays and anniversaries because there's none here. So if you're having a birthday, happy birthday. But we'll do, we would do them, but we don't have any. I did have a couple cousins celebrating a birthday last week. Cindy Bray and Anna Bray both having birthdays. Don't ask me what date it is, their birthdays. I don't remember that stuff. I try, but I don't. I rely on social media to remind me, and it didn't remind me this year. So, anyways, I remember their birthday. Maybe they're coming up. I don't remember. Their birthday was like during the fair, but once upon a time, the fair was at the end of August because we didn't start school until early September. Now they've gone and screwed everything up and moved the fair up, moved school up, and I guess next year we're going to have like 8 or 9 days of the fair. I don't know how the radio, I don't know how we're going to do that here because 5 days is a lot. But yeah, so I think it's the same dates though. I'm not sure. I don't pay attention. I keep hearing star in the background. Oh, it's gone. Boy. Been working a lot, you know, summertime, construction time, definitely long hours, long days, and the older I get, the harder the long days are. Today is August 15th, 2026. Oh, Jennifer Lawrence's birthday today. Happy birthday, Jennifer, because I'm sure you're listening. Joe Jonas having a birthday. It's Chant at the Moon Day. It's also I Love Cowboys and Cowgirls Day. International Geocaching Day. International Homeless Animals Day. Arcadian Day. That's in Canada. It's also Back to School Prep Day. I loved back to school. You know, some of my best memories are going school shopping with Mom. And we'd she'd pack us three boys up.
2: We drive all the way to Sacramento because there was nothing up here. And we did some shopping at JCPenney's when it was downtown on Mill Street. But we go to Sunrise Mall. Oh, my gosh. Going to the mall. She'd buy us a lunch at one of the fancy restaurants in the mall. There was some Hofbräu we used to go to. And Mom always got the French dip sandwich, which is still one of my favorites. But she'd always give us a bite of it after you dip it in the jus. But, yeah, anyways, back to school prep day. Sir Callahan already has done his school shopping, and he'll be attending Clear Creek. Clear Creek, and he will be in Mrs. Hansen's class. So looking forward to that. He's stoked. I asked him last night, are you ready for school? He just ignored me. Best Friends Day, Check the Chip Day, Failures Day. Let's celebrate, guys. Leathercraft Day, Lemon Meringue Pie Day, Relaxation Day. All right. I mean, I'm on board with that. It's also World Honeybee Day. Today, the 15th day of August. Tomorrow will be the altogether, the 16th. It's Bratwurst Day. I might do a bratwurst. I'm going to miss the bratwurst out there on Treat Street. I know right where it is. I always have one. A little sauerkraut, a little mustard. Boy. Roller coaster day, rum day, tell a joke day. What? It's tell a joke day? Let's see if I can tell you a joke. How would you like that? How did they get the confession out of the hamburger patty? How did they get the confession out of the hamburger patty? Of course, they grilled them. It's True Love Forever Day. 4.8 million. 4.8 million is the number of the day. And what is the number of the day for 4.8 million? It's hotel rooms in the U.S. There's 4.8 million hotel rooms in the U.S. Use that at your next party. Boy, you will impress people. They will be like, all right, let's... I need to get another drink. I'll be back. And you'll be standing there by yourself, so don't use it. Don't do it. If by chance you're listening in Indiana on iHeartRadio, which I'm sure everybody listens on iHeartRadio all over the nation, hi, I want to be your friend. Someone in Indiana won four... let's see, what did they win? They won $9 million or something like that. It's an unfathomable number. But they can walk away with $400 million. Oh, a one-time payoff of $400 million. And then, you know, the state and the government takes half of that. So they're still going to walk away with $200 million. Hi. I'll do anything. No, I'm not anything. But I will definitely be your friend for a cool $1 million. All right, we'll come back. More Swap Shop on KNCO News Talk 830. 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But, you know, it's fair week. It's kind of crazy around here. We'll be back. More Swap Shop on KNCO News Talk 830. Good morning.
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1: Good morning. Happy Saturday to you. 8:35, 67 beautiful degrees outside. I'm telling you, this is the weather I like. Not too hot, 80s, mid, low 80s, even better. The 70s are even better than that, but I'll take the 80s. All right, 477-5626, 477-KNCO, 913-4685 is the text line. If you want to text this is me, I'll be happy to read it on the air for you. Oh, we'd have a caller. Good morning. You're on Swamp Shop.
2: Good morning.
1: How you doing?
2: Oh, pretty good.
1: What you got for us today?
2: I got a couple items for today.
1: Okay.
2: I've got some pine firewood. It's all split and seasoned, and it's like 15 to 16 inches long. And if anybody wants some, I've probably got a couple of cords of it. If they want to bring their pickup truck, they can load the back of their pickup, regular pickup, for $50. They can take a whole pickup truck load.
1: $50.
2: And it's real nice. Yeah.
1: Nice. Now's the time to start collecting it.
2: That's right. All of a sudden, they say winter's coming.
1: Yeah, it'll be here.
2: So,
1: sweating now, and a couple months will be freezing.
2: Yep. Then I've got a Ford engine for sale. It's a 4.6 V8. It's out of a Crown Victoria police car, and it's the real high-performance motor. It's called a P71.
1: Nice.
2: And it runs excellent. It's all there except for the alternator, I think. But other than that, it's perfect condition, and I'd like to get $500 for it. A lot of guys want them to put them in their Mustangs and stuff because the one out of the police interceptors, they're real good motors, real good engines.
1: For sure.
2: Yeah. And that I'd like $500 for that, and I guarantee it runs perfect.
1: That's a deal.
2: Oh, and then I have, if somebody needs a hospital bed for, an elderly person, it's got the motors that make it go up and down and raise and lower. It's got the side rails, and if somebody wants that, there's no mattress, but it's the whole framework with all the stuff to it. They can have that for free.
1: For free.
2: And it's complete, and it works. It goes up and down and all that stuff.
1: Nice.
2: Yeah, and that's about it.
1: And what's your phone number?
2: 530-273-4793.
1: Right, 273-4793.
2: That's it.
1: Well, thank you so much for coming or calling. Have a great weekend, huh?
2: Okay, thank you.
1: Yes. Mm-hmm.
2: Bye-bye. Bye-bye.
1: See how easy that was? All right, 477-5626, 477-KNCO, 913-4685, 913-4685 is the text line. As I look at the text line, they have you have to put a security code in there to get into the text line, which I haven't quite figured out why we have one, but we do. Let's see. Listeners are switching to other radio broadcasters on Saturday morning, which I am sure is the decline of Swap Shop. It's a fixable business matter. What? Why do you keep playing the same? Why? Somebody's very critical. Boy. Well, I hope you're listening today. I saw the text you sent to Tom about Saturday mornings, but I really don't know why they keep rebroadcasting repeat shows of the car show. I have no idea. Tom will look into it, but we're happy to have you here on Saturday morning. And I hope people aren't switching channels. You got to stick around for Swap Shop. Come on. I need to stay employed. Oh, heavens. It's a silly world, isn't it, guys? I mean, really. I keep thinking of the fair. I'm really bummed about not being out there. All right, let's see. They give us this thing called a prep sheet, and it's got stuff to talk about. Back to school. Kids are going back to school. Ha! Just wait till you're an adult. You don't get a summer vacation. Enjoy it while you can. You know, Mom and Dad are looking forward to school going back, but the kids sure aren't. It was like depression. I'm not sure if we're going to talk to Johnny today. We've played all his songs. I keep expecting him to walk in the studio any minute, but I haven't heard anything from him this week. He was going to try to get out here and join me for a little bit of swap shop, and then we were going to go out to the fairgrounds and hang out there. But I don't know if it worked into his plans because, you know, he's a busy man. He's a busy man. But we'll give him a call anyways and see what happens. Let's see. What stupid things are you allergic to? Some of the social media replies were the glue and Band-Aids. Now, that would suck. Let's see. Mosquitoes. Aren't we all allergic to mosquitoes? I thought it was normal for the bites to be the size of a baseball, but apparently not. Grass, cockroaches, ugh. Sand. I hate it because I love to go to the beach. That sucks. Let's see. Hey, that's it. That was fun, wasn't it? Woohoo! All right, this is where I just kind of drowned. Good morning. Good morning. Good morning. You know what? I need a pick-me-up just to make me happy. Oh, wait. We got a call. That's a good pick-me-up if I push the button. I wish I could post a video of us trying to push the button to get the caller on the air. Good morning. Hello. On Swap Shop.
3: How are you?
1: Good. How you doing?
3: Good. I have a futon.
1: A futon?
3: Yeah, it's beautiful. It's only been slept on twice. I got a new couch, so I got to get rid of this thing. So
1: gotcha.
3: It's nice and firm. It's big. If you unfold it, it's about the size of a twin bed, probably bigger. It's got a nice wood frame. It's good looking.
1: Nice. How much are you asking for it?
3: $20. How about $20?
1: $20.
3: Got to get rid of it.
1: That's a deal. Anything else, my friend?
3: That's it.
1: What's the phone number?
3: 530-272-5304.
1: You got it. Hey, you have a good day, huh?
3: All right, thanks.
1: Yeah, thanks for calling. I was thinking that right now as he's selling a futon, we have a spare bedroom that is the grandkids' bedroom. And we have a bed in there, which the bed that's in the bedroom, the frame of it, it was like my great-grandmother's, my great-great-grandmother's. I think it was my great-grandmother's, which would have put it like early 1800s. Takes up the whole room. It'd be nice to put a futon in there. And then when the grandbabies stay the night, we just open the futon and make it for them. But, you know, got some sentimental value there. And it's funny because I have a dresser that my clothes, and it creaks every time I open the drawers. And I get up at 4 a.m. and I open the drawers to get my clothes out. And it creaks like crazy, but it was also part of that bed set. But I know, you don't care. Ah, boy. All right, save me. 477-5626, 477-KNCO. Good morning. Good morning.

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KNCO News Time, Saturday Swap Shop Time, 847, 68 degrees outside. It's beautiful. Wow. I love living here. And I just got a text, and it says, I care, exclamation point. I should go to the fair. They went yesterday, and it was wonderful. Made me glad to be living here. And you know what? I'm going to do my best to get out there tomorrow morning and maybe go out there at 10 and have a corn dog for breakfast. Maybe a bratwurst. I'm not really sure. I'll have to talk to the CEO and see what, or CFO, CEO, something like that. And hopefully make it out there tomorrow for a couple hours, which would be fun. Love the fair. Love it. Just walking around, enjoying it. People watching. That's probably one of my favorite things to do at the gazebo is people watch because, you know, we're right in the center of the fairgrounds, and that's where everybody walks by. And you get to, you know, all kinds of people enjoy the Nevada County Fair. Remember a while ago across from the fair, there was always a place you could buy the prizes that you could win. Do you remember that? And my parents, we didn't play the games and all that stuff. We always went on rides, but my dad was never into spending $50 to win a $5 stuffed animal. So at the end of the evening, we'd always stop by there, and he would buy us a little present, a little trinket, whatever, from the fair that we could take home, and we got to pick out what we wanted, and just great memories. Oh, man. Love the fair. Be sure to stop by the gazebo. We'd love to see you, or they would love to see you, because I won't be there. Ah, bummer. All right, 477-5626, 477-KNCO, 913-4685, not sure if we're going to have coffee with Johnny. I'll give him a call during the 9 o'clock news and see if we can get him on. We've played all his songs, and if you haven't Googled him, J-O-N-N-Y, J-O-N-N-Y, Houlihan, and you can check out 911 Grove Street. And that's his grandparents' house. That's the name of the album. And you could listen to music. It's great. It's great. Especially that hometown radio one. I know. I'm a little partial to it, but that's just the way I am. You know what? Nobody's calling. Why don't we listen to hometown radio?

I'll be back. I need to go open the door for the Master Gardeners, I guess. Anyways, let's listen to another Johnny song. You know, right? Why not? Let's see. How about Nevada County Line?

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1: From ABC News, I'm Mike Dubusky. A major tropical storm is right now barreling towards Hawaii's Big Island. ABC's Melissa Adan is in Hilo, Hawaii, where she says it's not just the high winds and rain that's drawing concern.
2: Now, there's also the question of Kilauea, the massive volcano erupting here. Some studies suggest volcanic gases can make storms produce more lightning. But when we're talking about more than 2 feet of rain falling on these massive volcanoes and mountains, the biggest threat will be mudslides.
1: About 180 National Guard members have been positioned across the state to support rescue operations. Meanwhile, the death toll in Indonesia has risen again. Now at least 47 people have been killed following a magnitude 7.7 earthquake and a series of strong aftershocks. Rescuers right now trying to break through the rubble left behind by those quakes. Quake initially triggered fears of a tsunami and a warning from Indonesia's Meteorology, Climatology, and Geophysics Agency. However, those warnings have since expired. Luigi Mangione now pleading guilty to federal stalking charges in the killing of Brian Thompson, the UnitedHealthcare CEO who was shot and killed in New York City in late 2024. ABC's chief investigative correspondent Aaron Katursky has what's next for Mangione.
3: Mangione's guilty plea at federal court comes just weeks before the start of his state murder trial. His attorneys are already asking a court to dismiss it, saying a second prosecution would amount to double jeopardy. This may be his shot to convince the federal judge to give him something other than life in prison when he's sentenced in December. Whatever time he ends up serving, Mangione's also signaling his preference to serve it in a federal, not a state prison that could be more crowded and more violent.
1: Mangione's admission included a detailed outline of how he tracked down Thompson by posing as an investor and using a 3D printer to make the gun involved in the shooting. You're listening to ABC News.
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1: The lockdown at Virginia State University has now been lifted after a shooting there early this morning. Five people were injured, one of them critically, outside the school's residence halls. Police have not yet made any arrests. The United Arab Emirates is now accusing Iran of firing on a ship attempting to cross the Strait of Hormuz. It follows attacks on two vessels on Thursday. ABC News national correspondent Stephen Portnoy says it comes just a day after President Trump claimed the Strait would become a U.S. territory.
2: President Trump addressing a crowd of police officers on Long Island, calling the U.S. blockade of Iranian ports an unstoppable wall of steel.
3: No ships get through unless we want them to.
2: The stalemate continuing, with the president struggling to achieve a lasting agreement. The UAE alleges Iranian forces fired on two oil tankers trying to cross the strait Thursday. Gas prices in the U.S. now averaging $4.07 a gallon, up 19 cents in the past month.
1: Tributes today in the U.K. after a Cambridge professor was found dead yesterday. Sociologist Jason Arde had just days ago stepped away from his job at the school amid scrutiny over plagiarism allegations. Kehinde Andrews, an author and professor of black studies there, says he had dinner with Arde on Monday to support him.
4: This has been going on for him for 3.5 years. As soon as he became professor at Cambridge, there were those people who didn't believe that there should be a black person in that role.
1: Arde denied the allegations that had been made against him. I'm Mike Dabusky, ABC News.
5: Here he comes.
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18: All right. I'm not really sure what's going on here, but something. The button's not working. Oh, there we are. Oh, I forgot. I forgot the cue that the second stooge is, or the fourth stooge or fifth stooge or whatever is here, but you know, sometimes Saturday doesn't go exact. I wake up on Saturday morning and I'm like, this show is gonna go great, and then I drop the ball.
19: Hello.
20: Hello.
19: Hello. Hello. Hello.
18: Hello. That's how it's supposed to start. Good morning, Johnny.
21: What's up?